0: but you could have a flip phone. And if you did it, you got money at the end. And it was, you know, pretty significant money at the end. And it was young people who were challenged to do it. And they did it. And they were able to survive. But they had the flip phones. So could you give up the smartphone for the flip phone? But then we go back to the problem with the apps.
1: Right there.
0: Yeah. And again, Google Maps, because I'm not going back to MapQuest. Like, how am I getting it?
1: Or the triptych. Rand McNally. Remember Rand McNally, the map, right? The big old book where you had it.
0: I do.
1: Of the entire country, every side road, highway, interstate.
0: Yeah.
1: Good old Rand McNally.
0: Listen, don't let anybody tell you that the times have always gotten worse, because there are things that are better about today than
1: Rand
0: yesterday.
1: Rand McNally's one of them.
0: That's one of them. Coming up next here on ESPN Radio, we are doing our ESPN Radio Rank'em series as we head towards the NFL season. Up today, we rank the top five NFL defenses right here on ESPN Radio.
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14: I'm meteorologist Mace Michaels. For tonight, mostly clear, pleasant, with lows close to 60. Sun tomorrow morning, then increasing clouds in the afternoon, and much warmer, highs in the mid-80s. A chance of showers and storms tomorrow night into early Saturday, then hot and humid this weekend. Lakes, great food, and friendly faces. It's all in Worthington, Minnesota, and it's worth a look. Right now it's 78 degrees.
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0: decisions, I think, in the next 3 to 5 years when it comes to the enterprise of college athletics. And maybe those will be made by those within it, and or maybe it'll be made by those that are not a part of it but have an ability to influence it. And so I just know this. It won't be the same way it is today in 3 to 5 years. I just don't know what that means.
1: Amen on that. Last one. It's kickoff, September 5th. Have you allowed yourself to kind of visualize that moment? You're in the tunnel, your men are behind you, and you're back going out of that tunnel to coach a college football game.
0: Yeah, I don't think I'll sleep the night before, which is probably not a good idea. But the good news is it'll be a night game. It'll be a Friday night game, which, again, that's part of the deal, too, that I'm not happy with, because Friday night should be for high school football. But I know how the bills are paid. But, yeah, I mean, it's great to have the neck roll back on. You know what I mean? Like, it's great to be back. I'm so grateful for our players. Our guys have been unbelievable. This group is highly motivated. And, you know, we just got a lot of work to do here over the next 5 weeks to get ready for the opener against a very, very, very talented and historic program in Toledo here at our place on a Friday night. And I'm just, you know, I'm not counting down the days of that. I'm counting down the days to our first practice so we can get back to work.
1: Really quickly, true or false, you did a cartwheel after you clocked like a 4.840 and you try out for the Cowboys?
0: It would not have been a cartwheel that would have gotten me on any gymnastics team. It was a unathletic something that I categorized as a cartwheel. But I did let out a shriek. Like, I'm like, how did they do? They're like, 4.82. I was like, yeah, that's the fastest I've ever run. And these scouts are looking at me like I have three heads. But that's why I was a Dallas Cowboy for like 3 preseason games, I think. So, yeah.
1: Oh, I got tears, brother. It's so good to have you back, man. Give him a hell. Go green, go white. Pat Fitzgerald, head coach, Michigan State. Thanks, partner.
0: Thanks, brother. Go green.
1: Man, appreciate it. 4.82 40, and he's rejoicing. That's the fastest I've ever run.
2: All the I think scouts I'd be happy about going, that, too.
1: All the scouts, what the hell's wrong
2: anything
1: with this
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1: guy?
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11: I'm meteorologist Mace Michaels. For tonight, mostly clear, pleasant, with lows close to 60. Sun tomorrow morning, then increasing clouds in the afternoon, and much warmer, highs in the mid-80s. A chance of showers and storms tomorrow night into early Saturday, then hot and humid this weekend. Lakes, great food, and friendly faces. It's all in Worthington, Minnesota, and it's worth a look. It's 74 right now.
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0: guy that I want to be successful. He comes from the Becky Hammon coaching tree, right? Just like Natalie Nicasi. One is very successful, the other not so much. So there's a lot of dysfunction going on in Chicago. We've seen that for a while. They also need to tear it down to the studs and start over. Get that home rebuilt. I'm just saying. So, and I'll throw one in there, one of your tiers.
1: Ooh, what do we got?
0: When it comes to, what's the frustrating one?
1: The A in AARP stands for aggravating?
0: Yeah, that's one. I'm going to have to go there and go with Kennedy Carter, the player.
1: Oh, I know.
0: Such a talent. I hate that she just can't figure it out. I don't know what it is, but I hate that she just can't figure it out and stay on a team. She was here with the Aces. I was so fired up because she's so talented, and it just didn't work out. And she's been on multiple teams. We know how her talent is, but it just doesn't seem to blend and fit in with any locker room. I hope she gets another opportunity. Love to see her out on the court, but it just doesn't seem like it's going to fit anywhere in the league. But that's Mia O'Brien's WNBA tiers here on Game Night with one addition by myself. Coming up next here on Game Night, why does your boy not have to worry about kissing a duck? That's next on ESPN Radio on the all-new ESPN app.
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11: I'm meteorologist Mace Michaels. For tonight, mostly clear, pleasant, with lows close to 60. Sun tomorrow morning, then increasing clouds in the afternoon, and much warmer, highs in the mid-80s. A chance of showers and storms tomorrow night into early Saturday, then hot and humid this weekend. Lakes, great food, and friendly faces. It's all in Worthington, Minnesota, and it's worth a look. 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

0: today is a good shot that they're talking about another national championship, at least playing in that game. So I would not be surprised at all. Georgia, you know, both sides of the ball are fantastic. Can they stop the run will be a big question. I think they'll be all right. But Gunnar Stockton coming in at number one, according to Mia O'Brien, her top Heisman candidates here on Game Night on ESPN Radio, the all-new ESPN app. I already let you know that Lane Kiffin is the reason why a lot of folks are locked in on Ole Miss, his old team. But it was Lane Kiffin and his new team's day at SEC Media Days. That's next on Game Night on ESPN Radio.
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13: I'm meteorologist Mace Michaels. For tonight, mostly clear, pleasant, with lows close to 60. Sun tomorrow morning, then increasing clouds in the afternoon, and much warmer, highs in the mid-80s. A chance of showers and storms tomorrow night into early Saturday, then hot and humid this weekend. Lakes, great food, and friendly faces. It's all in Worthington, Minnesota, and it's worth a look. Currently at 64 degrees.
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15: You have the branding of LSU, you have the history of LSU, you have the Tiger Stadium, most iconic place to play college football. 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

0: Unsportsmanlike with Chris Canty, Michelle Smallman, and me, Evan Cohen. 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

0: What are we going to do first when we get there, Mom? Go for a hike?
1: Sure, if you want.
0: What about canoeing? Can we go canoeing, too?
1: I don't see why.
0: What about a bike ride? No, I want to fish.
1: Okay.
0: I've never been fishing.
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7: Forward to this regular season, because clearly the number one game, and it's not a question, will be the biggest game in the history of the sport, which is Super Bowl 61 on the ABC, ESPN, Disney family of networks, live in Los Angeles on February 14th, 2027. The biggest game in the history of the sport. So we're just doing regular season. But I put rules on this. So I went through every game of the regular season, all the schedules by each of the relevant big-time teams this year in the NFL. And I tried to do this in a way, and I put some rules behind this, where I categorize them. There's QB games, there's Super Bowl preview games, there's divisional matchups, there's potential conference title games, there's storyline games, right? So storyline games, for example, Jacksonville and Tennessee. What? Robert Sala, Liam Cohen. Remember, they had the beef last year.
8: Loved that.
7: Pittsburgh, Carolina, third to last game of the season, last home game for the Steelers. Could that be Aaron Rodgers' last game? Doesn't play the last two on the road if they're out of the playoffs, right? So a storyline game. Kevin Stefanski versus Baker Mayfield, Atlanta and Tampa. Arizona and the Jets, Arizona and Las Vegas. Two of the final games for Arizona. Number one pick, Arch Manning games, right? Just throwing that out there, okay? Also, a hypothetical of December 13th, Vegas Chargers coming off a bye for Vegas. Mendoza first start possibility. That's where I would do it. Anyway, so there's all kinds of categories. But here's one that's going to maybe throw you off a little bit. Because Bears-Packers is amazing. I want to see Ben Johnson, Matt LaFleur. If I'm going to see the game again, I'm not putting it on here. Top five games I'm looking forward to.
9: One off.
7: If I'm going to see it again, I'm not putting it on here.
9: Wow, so Seahawks-Rams is not going to be on there.
7: Not on there.
9: Oh, my gosh.
7: Not on there.
10: Number five.
7: That's right. Kansas City at the Rams, December 3rd. Remember the game they played in Mexico? 100 points plus in that game was unbelievable, or whatever it was. I'm sorry. You have the reigning MVP. You have the best player in the sport in Patrick Mahomes going head-to-head. Kansas City and the Rams, December 3rd. They're both going to be in the playoff mix, in my opinion, at that point. That's a potential Super Bowl-type preview for me. It always will be as long as Patrick Mahomes is upright. So I'm going Kansas City, Rams, number five on that list.
9: Oh, that was a fun game. I remember that back in the day. Primetime game, Monday Night Football. They were throwing it all over the yard. That was fun to watch between Jared Goff and Patrick Mahomes. I can't wait to see these teams because I think both of them are going to have an edge. Both of them are going to have something to prove.
7: Okay. Number four.
10: Number four.
7: Another possible Super Bowl matchup. Seattle at Denver. October 15th. These are two teams that obviously were in the Final Four last year. The champs in Seattle, October 15th. We would assume Bo Nix will be fine health-wise by then. Good to go. Seattle and Denver, two of the best defenses in the NFL. people, they are going to beat each other up by the end of the game. So you have two, category-wise, two hypothetical Super Bowl preview one-off regular season games, Smalls, Seattle-Denver, October 15th.
8: Not only do you have an awesome defensive battle in this game, I'm interested in that head coaching matchup. Mike McDonald, Sean Payton, Battle of the Minds. That one's going to be really good.
7: Number three.
10: Number three.
7: Top five games looking forward to in the regular season. This one falls under the category of QB games. Baltimore-Buffalo, November 1st.
8: Good one.
7: I'm sorry. I don't care if these two teams are winless by the time they play each other. We will never stop debating Josh Allen versus Lamar Jackson for so many different reasons. I think the number one reason is neither one of them have won a Super Bowl yet. So until that happens, the race for career number two of this era, don't consider Rodgers in this era because obviously his career is unbelievable. I'm saying in the Mahomes era of football, the race for number two between these two guys is still ongoing. All the MVPs combined, but no Super Bowls. So every time they match up, I'm sorry, I'm going to pay extra attention to Josh and Lamar on November 1st.
9: Yeah, and here's the thing. The beginning of the season, these two teams played last year, and that set the tone for both teams. The Baltimore Ravens were backsliding a little bit, and then, of course, the Buffalo Bills were able to get into the postseason, win a playoff game. So I thought, in a lot of ways, that set the stage for what they would be. This is always a season-defining game when these two teams match up. And so this is appropriately on your list as a top three matchup coming into this upcoming season.
7: Let's get to number two.
10: Number two.
7: Even though we're not looking at the DraftKings favorites for this, because if you look at the DraftKings favorites in terms of who the favorite is in the conferences, it wouldn't necessarily be this. I feel like this matchup is the most commonly picked potential Super Bowl matchup, Super Bowl 61, ABC, ESPN, Disney, all of the family of networks, February 14, 2027, biggest game ever. Monday Night Football, ESPN, October 12th, the Buffalo Bills at the LA Rams.
8: Oh.
7: Buffalo Bills at the LA Rams. It feels like that's the hottest Super Bowl pick because people have a very tough time, understandably so, because of past history, of picking the same teams that were in the Super Bowl the year before, picking a repeat champion, et cetera, et cetera. You're giving me a look, CeCe. Why? You don't think that's the most commonly picked Super Bowl matchup?
9: No, I'm just thinking about people that are repeating on this list, and you got the Rams and the Bills as repeats on this list. I don't think you're giving enough respect to some other teams. That's
7: okay.
9: All.
7: Well, then let's get to
9: number
7: one.
9: We'll get there.
10: Number one.
7: Okay. If this game's on the schedule, it is number one. And if you pick any other game over it, you're just lying to yourself. It is not, by any stretch of the imagination, Brady Manning. Not at all. But it's the closest thing to it. Kansas City at Buffalo, November 26th.
8: Three Bills games on the list.
7: I'm sorry, who did you rank as the top quarterback in the league?
8: Josh Allen.
7: Okay, and what's the most important position in all of American sports?
8: Quarterback.
7: And what's the biggest sport within the United States of America?
8: Football.
7: Okay, well, there's your answer to why Josh Allen and the Buffalo Bills were picked three different times on this list. And Kansas City at Buffalo is the game that you look forward to the most every single year. It's New England and Indianapolis in terms of the frequency of the matchup. It is not Brady Manning. Manning won Super Bowls. Josh Allen has not. Kansas City at Buffalo. Buffalo at the Rams. Baltimore at Buffalo. Seattle at Denver. Kansas City at the Rams. Again, I am a quarterback guy. For those watching on TV, on ESPN2, you see my high school football jersey behind me. No big deal. That I played quarterback. So everything
10: number
7: for
10: eight.
7: Me. Okay, not necessarily. Everything for me is going to center around the games that I'm looking forward to the most. The quarterback matchup. The matchups that when we promote games for Monday Night Football, what are the pictures going to be on TV? What are the promos going to be on radio? All of it. You don't think we're going to say Josh Allen and the Bills against Patrick Mahomes and the Chiefs? Of course we are. Kansas City at Buffalo 1, Buffalo at the Rams 2, Baltimore at Buffalo 3, Seattle at Denver 4, Kansas City at the Rams 5.
8: I have so many objections and omissions.
7: I would hope so. There's 32 teams, 17 games each. So to narrow it down to 5, not easy.
9: Such a cop out.
7: Oh, I did a good job.
9: Cop out. Look at the cop out.
7: I give you all these categories, too.
9: So many games, you know. I had a harder assignment. It's hard to narrow it down to just 5.
7: It is. Here's CeCe with 5-hour energy. 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You have
9: firework freeze. Ooh, yeah. Is the best.
7: Oh, maybe,
9: man.
7: Harry has that.
9: But
7: one.
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17: Power Trip Morning Show. I'm Corey Cove. That's Chris Hockey. There's Meat Sauce Paul Lambert. There's Zach Halverson. It's Friday. We made it.
18: Hello.
17: Hello.
18: How are you, man?
17: I'm good. Thanks for asking, man.
4: Yeah.
17: Really nice of you.
4: Yeah, well, you're welcome, man.
18: Welcome to the site of a porno.
4: What an idiot.
17: Well, you know, it's improv, though.
18: Yeah. That's what you do, bruh.
4: Bruh.
18: What you do, bruh.
17: Yeah, that's what you do.
4: Bruh.
18: Man.
4: Yeah, man.
18: So, I created a, man, long story longer. I was trying to make a lyric video, and there are these AI services you can use to make those things, you know?
17: Like Copilot?
18: Exactly like Copilot.
4: Yes.
18: Yeah, exactly like that, yeah. And I, there's relatively inexpensive, so I was like, yeah, I don't have time to do it myself, and I want to get this done, so blah, blah, blah. And I paid for the service, and yesterday before I left, I made, I tried to make my lyric video, and it was pretty, it's pretty bad, it's pretty putrid. So I was like, well, that's not going to work. But then I saw that there was another option where you could make a music video completely with AI for your song. So I did. It took a long time, and I had to leave. So I got here this morning and had to do some things in the studio to get the thing working again. And I opened the site back up, and the video was done. And I just watched it. And it's legitimately bothersome. It's,
17: Well, and then for the record, iHeart is guaranteed human.
4: Yeah. Guaranteed human.
17: Yeah. The Chris Hockey Band is not.
18: No, right.
4: No.
17: You never signed a pact that you had to be a human.
18: I know we signed some pacts, but not that we had to be human. So I loaded in the song, and then it said, what do you want this to be about? And I said, I want it to be a young adult female trying to do good in the world and make hard decisions. That's all. At one point, her head turns Linda Blair-like.
4: Oh, no.
18: She's Asian, and then she's not suddenly, and then she is again. It's bothersome.
17: Tough choice.
18: It's yeah. like... It's like Chris Nolan made this.
17: Well, that's good, though.
18: When he was on mushrooms.
4: Jeez.
18: Yeah, it's very odd. At the very opening scene, she's standing on the edge of a building. I'm like, wait a minute.
17: Well, she's making a tough choice.
18: Yeah, she's making a hard choice. Thank God she made the right one. And at one point, she decides to be white. I don't know what happened. And then her hair grows.
17: How realistic is it outside of some of the things you just
18: mentioned? Completely, like, 100%.
17: It looks like real people
18: it
17: walking around.
18: It definitely is. Mm. I'm going to load it so that I can send it to you guys, because I want you to see if you're as bothered by it as I am. I don't know. It's very, and she gets older. And at one point, I'm sure the backside of her is a man. AI. Which I'm a fan of, our future overlord, as you guys well know. It's pretty weird.
17: Right.
18: I just watched it just before I walked through the door, so I'm a little taken aback.
17: What if you had waited almost 24 hours and they alert you that the video is done? And you're like, all right, I asked for a young lady trying to do good in the world.
18: Yeah.
17: She's just trying to make some tough choices. And it had been a 3.5-minute video of her standing in a parking lot, turning left to a Red Robin or right to a Perkins. And it was 3.5 minutes of going like, I don't know where I'm eating today.
18: I would have been way less bothered by
17: so
18: that.
17: So she didn't change races. She didn't break her neck. She Linda didn't Blair style.
18: Nothing, no.
17: She just didn't know where she wanted to get lunch.
4: Yep.
17: And, you know, those are some of the tough choices that a young lady in today's society has to decide on.
18: Yeah.
17: And you would have paid.
19: And the hardest choice of all, of course, is what race do you go with?
18: Now, obviously. Is it NASCAR? Is it Formula One? Is it dirt track somewhere? Upload videos. Okay, here we go. I'm gonna upload this sumbitch. It's going to take probably 14, 15 hours on this computer to upload.
19: Are you using LimeWire?
18: Don't tell me what to do.
17: And, you know, the manager of Red Robin's like, what is that sometimes Asian, sometimes white gal doing? She's been staring at our restaurant for 3.5 minutes.
4: Why is her head spinning?
18: If you were to be like, if you saw this lady, this thing,
20: Oh.
18: I'm sorry. Do the things this lady does in my video. You'd call the authorities, or you'd probably take yourself out because you'd be too freaked out.
21: Or take her out, right? Yeah, assuming she's some out, kind of an alien.
19: Yeah.
21: If she's shapeshifting. She's a shapeshifter.
18: She definitely is.
21: Maybe it's Nightcrawler from the X-Men.
19: Yeah, or Mystique.
22: Send it to Randy, see if he thinks it's real.
19: Yeah, he probably would, yeah.
18: He's expecting this.
19: Yeah, oh yeah. He's like, I knew it.
18: I don't know if it is made for kids, YouTube. I don't know what to say.
22: No.
18: No. I can't wait for you guys to see this. But I'm also afraid that you're not going to sleep for the next 14 years.
19: Well, let's see it then.
21: All right, hang on. Yeah. Sauce?
19: Yeah.
21: Sauce and Zach, even though Zach probably has a better idea than you and I do. What do you think Chris paid to have one video rendered in AI? Yeah,
18: this is a good question.
21: Now, I'm going to cheat a little bit. I can cheat a little bit. I had a client once tell me about a commercial that they tried to make, a 30-second commercial, and how much it cost them. And it wasn't much. But it also took 5 or 6 tries to get it right, so they ended up spending like $30-$40, right?
19: Yeah.
21: I'm going to say Chris paid more for a better service, maybe. So I'm going to go in the... I'm going to say like $50. Not astronomical, but not like, you know, $3 a shot. I'm going to say he paid 50.
19: Well, he did pay like $250 for the songwriter thing.
21: Well, yeah, hang on. Before we go on, Chris, can you tell us, do you pay for the service or every individual video?
18: Okay, so when you, the service is free, and then if you want to make something, it costs points, and you have to buy points.
21: You have to gotta buy points, okay.
18: Yeah, exactly.
21: So,
18: right.
21: So you had to buy the adequate points to make a 3.5-minute music video.
18: Right.
21: All right, I'm going to stick around still in that 40 to 50 range. Sauce?
19: I'll say 125.
21: Zach?
22: You know, I'm trying to think of what they would charge for coins. I would say... He probably has some coins left over, but it's probably in increments. He probably had to buy $100 worth of coins.
21: Right, again, I know my client told me that the 30-second spot they were trying was like $5 a crack. It was way less than I thought.
22: Really?
21: Yeah. But that's
22: for a spot. So that's what, a minute spot or 30 seconds?
21: It was a 30-second spot. Okay. But it was supposed to be real people doing real people stuff, and it looked legit. I would have never known it was an AI unless they told me. Chris,
18: you guys are really good. And, so I bought it to make the lyric video, and that was $7.99
21: because
18: that's, you know, pretty inexpensive to do. But then when it said, "Do you want to make a full life video?" I'm like, "Sure," and that cost me $29.99 more.
21: Okay,
18: so about $40.
19: Yeah,
18: yeah. But I didn't use all the points either. I still have some left over. Technically, I can make another horror film if I write another song.
21: Sorry, here's my follow up. But just like my client that said he took 4, 5, 6 chances to make it right. So if you go back to the service and go, this is an abomination.
19: Yeah, this is
21: like,
19: awful.
21: She's changing races. She's twisting her head. Like, this isn't what worth $30. Like, this is a botch. Can you basically say, like, this isn't even close to good enough? Or how does that work?
18: I don't know.
21: Have to keep paying $30 per attempt?
18: We're living this in real time, so I'm not sure. But I know what you're saying, because there's another service that I use where if you say, this is terrible, you can dislike it, and it'll give you the points back, so you can make another one. Yeah, or remix, essentially, you know. This has got 2 minutes left. Right now, YouTube, check the copyrights and the community guidelines, and no issues were found.
19: Oh, sweet.
18: So that's good. So let me click next here. I'm even a little messed up by your eyes the entire time.
19: Really?
18: Yes. And then wait till you see her teeth when she suddenly turns into a white lady.
19: Okay.
18: I really can't wait for you guys to see it. When her body's going that way and she turns her head the wrong way around, it legitimately is disconcerting.
21: Well,
18: I don't want to. This is my song, and I don't want to watch this tonight before I go night-night.
19: Oh.
21: Well, do you remember just a couple days ago when we talked about, what was the movie that we talked about that had a 1% Rotten Tomato score?
19: Oh, Master of Disguise.
21: Master of Disguise with Dana Carvey, right? And we were like, could the power trip on our iPhones make a movie higher than 1% on Rotten Tomatoes, a full-length feature film?
19: Sure.
21: And I'm like, yeah, I think we could. I don't think we would do a great job. It's not easy to make a movie, but I think we could get higher than 1% by just giving it a shot. We're already off to a good start. We have a shapeshifter making tough decisions.
19: Yeah. At a Red Robin.
21: Yeah, and it only costs us $30.
18: I've got.
21: We can get there.
18: I don't know what I did wrong. Oh, and by the way, there's a language I don't understand, and there's math for some reason. She keeps looking at math and the numbers.
21: Well, those are tough decisions.
19: Yeah.
18: But they're
21: crunching the numbers.
18: They're like ET math.
19: Oh.
18: Like the little rock guy in that movie with the baby goose.
21: Project Hail Mary.
18: Thank you. He did this math.
21: Rocky, yeah.
18: I don't know what I did, awesome Zach. Movie. I don't know if you can see my screen here, but my video of
19: You said it as a premiere.
18: Premieres in 1 minute.
19: What's premieres? It? You didn't make it public, though, right?
18: I think I did.
19: Oh, you did? Okay. Yeah. What's it called?
18: It's Chris Hockey Hard Things AI. Oh, the song's called Hard Things.
19: Weird. I don't know, Phil.
21: Oh, my God.
18: Yeah, baby. I've got 62 seconds until my scary video. 42 seconds now.
19: Here it is. Yeah. I found it.
18: Is it counting down for you too?
19: Yes.
18: I don't know what I'm doing. Do you guys?
0: Oh my God.
18: Can you see that I don't know what I'm doing? I am an old man. I'm 55.
19: I'm going to share this on the KFA.com/watch here. We can watch it together.
18: Oh, there's music of some sort playing.
19: Yes, there is.
18: And by the way, the song, just for iHeart to know, I wrote, recorded, and this is real people. So this is live people that you're about to hear. 10 seconds, and my scary horror film's about to premiere. I'm the David Lynch of my generation.
19: Here we go. Very 80s.
18: Here we go. Okay, she's looking out. Can you guys, are you watching?
21: Not yet, no.
19: Yeah.
18: Oh.
19: Okay, she's looking over.
18: Yeah. She looks, she decides not to die, which is good. Now she's looking at the camera.
21: My God, that looks so real.
18: I know. Oh my God. I can't wait. Wait. Guess what? Now she's in her bedroom.
19: Oh my God, she's got 7 fingers.
18: She's got 2 different hands.
0: Oh, my God. What the hell?
18: I don't know. Now she's older. She's walking down the street.
19: Yeah.
18: You wouldn't want that. And she's
2: if you were happy every day.
18: Now she's got half a jean jacket.
19: Why is that?
0: Yeah, why is she wearing half a jean jacket?
18: I don't know. And now she's looking in a window, sort of. KFA.com/watch. And now she's inside, outside. Oh, what just happened?
0: What just happened?
18: And now she's running Tom Cruise. 2 different hands. And she's sitting on a park bench. But you're right, Corey. It looks real. That's a real person, kind of. But now watch this. Watch this. Now what you're seeing is what AI thinks we run like. And now she's turning around. She's an old lady. Now she's an old lady.
21: She hasn't blinked in 60 seconds.
19: What's happening?
18: And she's out of breath because she got old in 30 seconds. And she's in California.
19: Oh, my.
18: Yeah. And now she's getting younger again. And now I think she's a teacher. Now watch the wall. Watch the wall behind her. Now there's water running out of the window. Why?
19: Yeah, what is happening? Is that a metaphor?
18: She just pulled a giant book out of a tiny pocket.
21: The water's coming out of the wall.
18: Is that a metaphor?
21: The windows are leaking. Do you have ugly windows?
19: Yeah.
21: Go to Window Nation, ladies.
18: She needs window helmet. Now she's in a, I don't know. And she's looking at you now. Now she's looking right at you. Did you see it? Did you see the head?
0: Oh, my God.
18: Did you see the head?
19: Yeah.
21: Yeah, this gal never blinks.
18: Okay, she's about to turn into a different person altogether. And she's on a... Now look.
21: This is brutal.
18: Isn't this weird? Look at the stars in the sky. And now she's a white lady in a bedroom. What just happened?
19: What is that?
3: least she's dancing to the beat.
18: And she thinks she's flying, and now she's a kind of a different white lady.
22: There's the jean jacket again.
18: Now look at her face. Is her face not freaking you out a bit?
5: Yeah, I mean, don't
18: now look
5: say
18: at this.
5: It.
18: Look at this. Watch this.
5: Don't say it.
18: What is that?
5: Oh, she dips.
18: And she's back to being the original lady. Okay. And she's standing on a rock for some reason.
21: Terrifying.
18: I told you. And now, what's this?
21: Some what evil is... rocket.
18: And now look at her face and tell me that doesn't look like she just got...
22: Yep.
21: Yeah.
22: You put that in the structure.
18: I did not, I swear to you. I didn't ask for her to be B-U-K-K. And now she's walking through a tunnel. She turns around and she's no longer in a tunnel. She's back on the roof again, deciding whether she wants to jump.
21: You got
18: to
21: ask for your money back.
18: Yeah, isn't that the weirdest thing?
21: Yeah, I mean, you got to ask for your money back. Yeah. So, by the way, the whole, this gal's going through some tough times. She's trying to make some tough choices. Forget all the weird little glitches in the Matrix here in this video. The tough choices were just her deciding which view of the city was the best.
18: That's a good point.
21: There was nothing in the video that looked like she was in a tough spot. It was just looking out over the horizon and apparently realizing something and then running to a different view of the exact same city.
5: Yeah. And the other tough decision was hooded sweatshirt or jean jacket?
21: Or half jean jacket that changes with your sweat.
22: I kind of like that style. I kind of want the half hoodie, half jean jacket.
18: I want to know which hand she decided on.
5: Yeah, good point.
18: The one with seven fingers or the tiny one?
22: Where's playback speed?
21: That was brutal.
18: That's weird, man.
5: Yeah, that's weird.
18: It's bothersome, though, right?
5: Yeah.
18: That's what AI thinks humanity is.
21: It is ultimately crazy how real moments of it look.
18: Yeah.
21: Despite the moments where you're like, well, that is just the fakest thing I've ever seen. But
5: yeah.
21: There's moments you're like, that is clearly a real person just dancing or walking.
18: I got to fast forward to when her head decides to do that thing.
22: Pull up the stream.
21: Oh, yeah, that's a full 360 right there.
5: Yeah, it's 214 in.
18: Oh, dang. I don't even know if I want to see the comments. Do I want to see the comments?
22: No, the comments are...
18: Okay, all right, they're not being mean.
5: There's comments already?
18: Well, on KFA.com/watch, yeah.
5: Oh.
18: Okay, here we go. Oh yeah! Oh, my God! You just slowed down her head turn. Do that again. Look at this. Go on, KFA.com, watch right here, because she's
5: looking...
18: She's sitting at kind of at a restaurant, but it's also kind of not, and it's...
5: Oh, my!
21: It's like an owl.
5: Man,
18: her body goes
5: she'd
18: one
5: make
18: way.
5: A great linebacker.
18: Her body goes one way, and then her head decides, I'm going the other.
22: Keeping her head on a swivel.
18: That is weird.
21: Okay, now, but hang on. In her defense, this is when she was looking at a market, like a farmer's market, and quickly realized that one of these tough decisions she had to make in her life was, should I look at the market from the other side of it? And she quickly ran to see the view on the other side.
5: Hey, let me get my eyeballs on this.
18: Oh, my gosh.
22: I want
18: the State Fair t-shirt to be her head pointing in the wrong direction.
5: Oh, my.
18: That's terrifying. Look at her hands. One, two. Wait, is that her thumb?
22: I don't know. Why is one so much bigger than the other and a different color?
18: And look how she's not concerned at all about the two different hands she's got.
5: No. And why are the walls crying?
18: Yeah.
20: I cried tonight.
18: Yeah, that part is weird. Like, look at her hands. Look at her hands.
5: Why does she have tattoos on her hands?
18: We are...
21: Yeah, I mean...
18: This is an odd deal.
5: Yeah, it's over.
18: Don't say Hawkwood. I'm not sure how old the weird lady is.
5: No, but the older version
18: you
5: would.
18: Not you.
21: Yeah, the older version.
5: Yeah, the older version.
18: Yeah, and I mean... Okay, and by the way, when she opens this up, what's inside this thing?
21: Yeah, that little evil locket thing was the weirdest
18: part.
21: That's
18: weird, and somebody's getting a handy. Look.
21: The locket has like two dead weird people in it, and the reflection isn't quite right, and then she shuts it like... Yeah, that is.
18: You didn't need to see that other parallel universe where dead people live.
5: Yeah.
21: That's the scariest photo of all time.
18: And listen.
21: That little locket thing.
18: Rocky Dennis there. Rocky Dennis's uncle is getting a handy.
5: Oh, no. Rocky Dennis.
21: You have like Shadow Beast and then like the Elephant Man, but in the reflection, they don't look anything alike, right? The reflection is not the same
18: at all.
21: Which is even scarier.
18: Yeah, like the shadow person.
21: Like, that's a portal into hell.
18: Yes. Jeez. And by the way, no wonder Stars Forever. You're right. That was Goldie Gopher spinning its head. You're exactly right.
21: Yeah. No wonder this gal's like, I just need to keep running through this beautiful city. She's got the locket from hell in her pocket. Yeah. In her half-jean jacket pocket.
22: Yeah, where is the...
18: Okay,
22: the,
18: now she put half, it away, but it disappeared.
22: Yeah, watch. Here, I think this is when it turns in from a... Scrunch.
18: From a hoodie into a jean jacket? That is... Man, it here does. I'm what we are seeing though is AI doesn't. Yeah, there it goes. I just saw it for a minute. It was denim. There's a little denim there.
22: She pulls up her hoodie and,
18: and it goes a little denim on you.
21: Not a bad look.
18: No, it isn't.
21: It's a good look. The half and half is not the weird. It's like actually kind of cool. I just don't know why they decided that it should all of a sudden change into a jean jacket.
18: That is a devious look. That is.
22: Yeah,
18: she's looking at something she's about to kill with her head spinning ways. And then you saw there when she turns into an old lady here when she starts running. Look at how she's running, and but suddenly she's running the opposite direction. Yeah, right, her knees turn different directions. That's so weird. God. So this is telling you AI doesn't quite understand humanity yet.
5: Oh my God.
22: That might be the creepiest part of the whole thing.
21: Oh, great. Does she need two knee replacements?
5: Yeah.
21: We're never going to hear the end of this.
5: She's going to have to reteach herself how to drive.
18: It has happened to him yet. Wow.
21: Oh, man.
18: That's
21: okay.
18: Crazy. Yeah.
22: Oh.
21: So now you have the ultimate choice, Chris. Now you have a tough decision.
18: Yeah.
21: Do you actually put together a music video for this song, Hard Things, or is just this is its legacy? You just roll with this.
18: I mean, this one's already got more videos than any other video I've ever released. So, I mean.
21: I don't know, man. Tough call.
22: Gradient fabric is the new fabric.
18: That's really good. Yeah. That's good.
21: What if $1 billion idea for the Power Trip Morning Show is the half jean jacket thing? We just have to talk to like our friends at Unreal and say, can you make this?
5: That'd be great. Yeah.
18: The State Fair jean jacket.
21: And we're
5: the like hooded jean jacket.
21: We're like Versace.
5: Yeah.
21: But like the half hooded jean jacket.
18: Yeah.
21: And you don't even know where it ends and where it begins. Just you just wear it. And stare off a cliff into a beautiful skyline.
5: Man. And Tim Peeler was ahead of his time. She had six fingers on each hand.
21: And beautiful hair.
5: Yeah.
18: Well, one of her hands did. The other one's a baby hand.
5: Yeah, it's a weird situation.
21: You know what I didn't see in 3.5 minutes, though?
5: Gutter helmet from gutterhelmetmn.com. Well, her windows needed
18: window again.
5: Her windows needed window nation, but go to gutter helmet and gutterhelmetmn.com and never clean your gutters again.
18: I would like to know why it decided her windows needed to start leaking.
21: Right.
18: And why did she turn into a white lady?
22: And I should also note the YouTube's already labeled this as AI.
18: Has it really?
22: I'll show you.
18: I labeled it as AI.
22: Oh, you did too. Yeah.
21: I wonder gave it away.
5: Yeah,
22: right above Chris Hockey.
18: You're right. Yeah.
5: How quickly did they did they turn that one around?
18: Look at this woman.
5: Bo.
18: She's dancing in her bedroom, and she's definitely on shrooms.
5: Oh yeah.
18: But when she leaves her bedroom suddenly, she's got the scariest face this side of the Pecos. Man, we're really late for break.
21: Yeah. All right. Parrish is here. Initials later. Power Trip Morning.
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18: The video for the first time. He's freaking out.
36: My God.
18: She did run longer than Forrest Gump. She ran for years and hundreds, 30 years. Anyway, welcome back to Power Trip Morning Show. Where does this have to be a short segment, guys? We were really late on that. Sorry. Anything happened for you guys? Anything good? Anything good? Look at the water coming out of her windows.
22: Yeah. Go to windownation.com.
18: Yeah, please. Okay, so there you go.
21: That definitely validates every commercial you've ever done for them. Because when you're like, you ever go over to your friend's house and you're like, you have ugly windows. I'm leaving. Yeah. It's like, that's not even a thing. Yeah. And now it sounds like AI has heard your Window Nation spot so many times. They're like, I guess some people's windows just leak through the walls.
22: Right.
21: And then it scares you so much that you want to leave. And that's why you got to reach out to windownation.com, I guess.
22: If you went over there and you saw what was happening, you'd be like, these windows are hideous. I have to leave.
21: Right.
22: The windows are running, basically.
0: They're ugly. Yeah. They're hideous.
22: You call someone, are your windows running?
0: Yeah.
18: Yeah, listen, my windows are leaking blood.
0: Yeah. Oh, well.
18: And my daughter's head's spinning backwards. Don't worry. I need some window
22: gutters.
18: Well,
22: quit making AI videos.
18: Suddenly she's a different lady. I don't know. I'm freaked out, man. Okay, yeah. So who's playing today, Core?
21: We got Greg Swedberg.
18: Yeah.
21: The Hall of Famer, Greg Swedberg. Yeah. Mike Grimm, the voice of the Golden Gophers. Basically every sport you can possibly think of. Golden Gopher sports. Mike Grimm.
18: Yeah.
21: Who's made it to the finals once. Remember that?
18: He had a finals run one year.
21: He'd
18: be pretty good.
21: We have Elizabeth Reese of Twin Cities Live. Tatum Everett from the Vikings Entertainment Network. And Kevin Faulness from the Wild Radio Network.
18: Oh, does he have a shot at all, do you think, Zacho? Do you think Faulness has got anything for anybody?
22: He's smarter than you might think.
21: He's smarter than the average bear.
22: But the problem is, I don't think he's got a lot of pop culture knowledge past, like, 80s glam metal. So.
21: Yeah, the pop culture factor has decreased over the years of initials as well.
0: Do you think Faulness has listened to Grim Reaper?
21: Faulness and Grim have both listened to it.
18: Yeah, I'd say, what's that?
2: Her left hand was backwards.
18: Where her left hand is backwards?
2: Yeah. Yeah, they looked at her left hand.
18: Yeah. I saw Paul. Okay. Yeah. Oh, you're right. When she puts her hands like trying to sell a house,
21: mm-hmm.
18: her left hand is backwards.
2: It was a right hand.
18: Yeah. Told you, man. I don't know.
2: Well worth it, buddy.
18: Thank you.
21: I'd leave it.
18: Yeah, I'm good.
22: Yeah, leave
18: I'm
22: it.
18: Gonna, yeah. Anyway, yeah, so initials going on later today. Is Marnie coming in today, too, or is she not?
21: I think she is. Okay. I think she is.
18: Yeah.
21: And then her and Libra are going to swap Monday and Tuesday because she plays on Monday.
22: That's hot.
21: Okay.
18: They're going to swap it out.
21: We have, so far, two ladies, right? Kelsey Cook, dominant a week ago. Belinda Jensen played fantastic on Monday, so we have two ladies into the semis, and we have two ladies playing today.
3: And Tatum, I had to play against her in the first round. She had five last year. I got in off the wild card with four.
21: Oh, exactly.
18: Right.
3: She rolled.
22: Yeah, Tatum can play. Yeah.
18: Yeah.
22: Yeah, yeah.
21: So we'll see.
18: How you doing, Marco?
3: I'm doing great. How are you guys doing?
21: Oh, hi, Marco.
22: Kenny!
18: Yeah.
21: What's new, man? You know? What's new?
18: How was Cali? I haven't seen you in a while.
3: Oh, it was great. Yeah, Coronado Island last week. We went out with the family. Just the four of us before we got to drop Gianna off in 3 weeks here down in Iowa. It was great. Great food. Unbelievable weather. Just really laid back. Yeah, we kind of went to the Midway Museum, which was amazing. Turner loves planes and all that, so he absolutely loved it.
4: What a story, Mark.
3: We did some e-biking for the first time.
21: On the beach?
3: No, just around the island. Just around the island. I'm a big fan of e-bikes. I'm not a fan of bikes.
18: Yeah.
3: But I can do the e-bikes.
18: Yeah.
22: That's sweet.
3: Yeah.
21: Yeah, Coronado Island's one of the best spots in the U.S.
3: Absolutely beautiful. Mm-hmm. Absolutely. I was enjoying going by the real estate windows where you see 1,200-foot condos going for $3.6 million.
22: Yeah.
21: Best girl.
22: Yeah, Leibs used to have one of those.
3: Yeah?
22: Yep.
3: Oh, and of course. Uh-huh. Now he sells it. Yeah.
22: Yeah.
3: I can imagine why. It's, you know, right across the island there. It's so close.
22: Oh, it's stunning.
3: But it's absolutely beautiful.
22: Yeah, it's a great area.
3: Nikki, what a story, Mark. Nikki got her Top Gun fantasy out of the way at the Kansas City barbecue. Okay.
21: Excuse me?
3: Yeah. All right. Oh, she absolutely loves Top Gun. Mm-hmm. And that's where the bar scenes are shot and the piano scene is shot and everything. So she was touristing it up at a restaurant.
21: You were just
3: going to
21: say she killed a goose.
18: Or maybe, you know.
22: Yeah. Watched shirtless volleyball.
18: Yeah,
3: yeah, she was waiting for that. She couldn't find it.
18: What are you going to do?
21: Hey, what are you going to do?
18: What are you going to do? Anna. Good.
3: Yeah, good.
18: So, break time.
21: All right, yeah, we ran super late in segment one. Let's get it back on track. We'll do front page sports after this. This is the Power Trip Morning.
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6: Okay.
7: AP News, I'm Marcela Sanchez. President Trump's latest set of tariff hikes has provoked heated objections from the U.S.'s trading partners. The administration has announced extra tariffs of 10 to 12.5% on 60 countries. Trump has said the countries failed to adequately enforce a ban on goods made with forced labor. Australian Trade Minister Don Farrell has slammed them as unjustified.
10: We believe that amongst all of the countries in the world, Australia does take
1: the issue of slavery, modern slavery, seriously, and we'll continue to do that.
7: The new tariffs come as Trump's previous temporary 10% worldwide tariffs expired today. Explosions were heard today near a military base hosting U.S. forces in northern Iraq, as the U.S. military said it carried out a 13th night of strikes against Iran. U.S. Central Command said the strikes aimed to degrade Iran's ability to threaten civilian and commercial ships. Residents of Madison, Wisconsin are demanding answers after a man was shot and killed by police. The AP's Donna Warder has more.
6: The police shooting of a man being arrested by officers in Madison, Wisconsin has prompted protests.
8: Our city!
9: Our city!
6: And words from State Representative Francesca Hall.
10: We cannot protect a system that continues to rain harm and terror.
6: Madison Police Chief John Patterson says officers were trying to arrest a man after getting a report that someone was trying to break into parked vehicles. Patterson says the man injured an officer with a knife and that officer shot him. In cell phone video circulating on social media, three gunshots could be heard. Patterson says that's just one perspective of what happened. I'm Donna Warder.
7: More stories at apnews.com. This is AP News.
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23: Partly cloudy, warm, and humid today. We'll get to around 87 for a high this afternoon with a slight chance of an isolated shower or thunderstorm late this afternoon into this evening. Wind today southwest at 15 to 25. Tomorrow, mostly sunny with a high near 90. 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
21: 9 pitches.
22: Wow. Not bad.
21: Did it in the fourth inning. So despite an unbelievable A-plus performance out of Williams, the Twins hold on, wait until he's out of the game, and then they push a couple across in the 12th. They win 3-1.
3: That's got to be frustrating. I mean, I know it's frustrating for goalies when it's like a 0-0 game and one of them takes the loss in the shootout. And they play that well. Like, to pitch that well and get a – I'm assuming you got a no decision. Somebody else took the loss.
21: Yeah, I think I think the Twins scored their first run in the 8th after he was out.
3: Yeah. Like, that's just got to – But, hey, great job, Twins.
21: That's why wins and losses for pitchers is the dumbest, most – irrelevant stat, because it doesn't in any way indicate how that pitcher performed.
3: No.
21: The Twins, 51-53. They now have a 6-game homestand starting tonight against the Las Vegas A's. Eventually.
3: That's still strange to hear.
21: Las Vegas A's.
0: Hell yeah, man.
3: Hey, I love it. Go Twins.
21: Speaking of the Las Vegas A's, Mark Cuban has purchased a minority stake in the eventual Las Vegas A's. This deal is part of a deal that's trying to get about $550 million to help pay for the stadium.
3: Yeah.
21: It's a $2 billion stadium on the Vegas Strip, which is underway. You guys want a Las Vegas construction update, or should we wait till 7:40?
18: I think we got to do twice.
0: I think we got to, yeah.
21: All right, so yeah, this is like a $2 billion stadium, and it's you can see the bones of the stadium if you walk by the MGM Grand. It's like right across the street from the MGM Grand. So like shitty corner from like New York. So like also across the street from Excalibur.
0: Okay.
21: So Excalibur has that tram, right? It's like Excalibur, Luxor, and then Mandalay.
0: Yeah.
21: So this A stadium.

0: stores. There's the Coca-Cola bit.
1: Hawk loves that store.
2: The Asti Spumante store.
0: So, yeah, this is by MGM Grand and Excalibur in New York, New York.
3: Yeah, and those guys are going to have so much fun. If it's anything like the guys in the NHL, they're going to have a blast.
0: So a Cuban is investing. They got $100 million from Aramark. That is that concession company right there.
1: Yeah.
0: Aramark's throwing in $100 mil. $70 million from a South Korean group that includes former Major League pitcher Chan-ho Park and BTS member Suga.
3: Huh.
1: Zach?
4: I don't know much about BTS.
2: Yeah.
4: I haven't tried it yet.
0: This is just a quick reminder.
2: Never BTS.
1: Yeah.
0: Quick reminder here. The A's, who struggle to put anybody in the seats in Oakland.
3: Yeah.
0: And now are playing, what, mostly in Sacramento in front of like 12 people. Right? Nobody cares. The A's are worthless.
1: Yeah, nobody.
0: Earlier this year, Forbes released the estimated values of 30 Major League Baseball teams, all 30. Where do you think the A's were? Now, again, this is factoring in that they are moving to Vegas, right? This is all things A's. Where do you think they ended up out of 30?
3: Have they started selling season tickets at all?
0: Good question. Don't know. It's still, I mean, it's still 2 years out. I don't think they start playing there until 28.
2: Like 17?
0: Damn, good guess. 18th.
1: Wow.
0: 18th.
3: Wow.
0: Here's why I bring it up, Sus.
3: Huh.
1: I'm listening.
0: Where were the Twins?
2: Oh, no. I should have known. Are you bringing this up?
1: 29th?
0: Is that your sarcastic guess or your actual guess?
1: That's my actual guess.
0: Your actual guess. Anybody else?
2: 23rd.
0: Nailed it. Chris is good at this.
1: He's good at sports.
2: Chris is
1: good at
2: this. You are the sports guy.
1: You're good at sports.
0: The Twins are worth $1.71 billion, according to Forbes. The A's, $2 billion, which is interesting considering their stadium's about to be worth $2 billion, but the team's going to be worth $2 billion. Yeah. Anybody remember who was dead last?
1: The Rays.
2: Marlins?
0: Marlins! Why do we even ask anybody but Chris?
2: What is going on?
0: The answer's, by the way, 18-23 in Marlins. He went 17-23 in Marlins.
2: Man.
0: The guy knows baseball and he knows money. Unbelievable.
3: Man, Marlins dead last at 1.5. Some basketball things. Hawk and I today, I think we'll do well.
2: I'll tell you what.
3: My partner there is red hot.
0: So, yeah, the Marlins are 1.5. The Twins are 1.71. So you can look at it like this. Let's go glass half empty. The Twins are $200 million away from being the least valued team in baseball.
1: I mean,
0: hanging on by a thread.
3: Yeah, it really is.
0: And I'm going to assume when Forbes releases the list next February or March or wherever, I think they do it in the spring. Got to think we slide down the list a little bit.
1: Oh, yeah.
0: A spot or two.
2: Yeah.
1: Especially Zach always is Tampa. Is that still? Are they going to move to Nashville, or is Nashville getting its own team?
4: Tampa just announced their latest plans for a new ballpark. So this is like, I don't know, try number 4 or 5 now, but I think they're trying to stay in Tampa.
1: Okay, sweet. So yeah, they'll go up, right? All that stuff. Good for them. Good for baseball.
0: Does BTS have that much money that Suga can invest in the Vegas A's?
4: They have all the money in the world.
0: Are they just printing money?
2: Real. Yeah.
4: Worldwide, they
2: completely,
4: are.
2: Yeah.
0: But what do you think each member of BTS is worth individually? What would you guess? I mean, you can Google it and see if you can get an AI overview and have them guess. But like, are they each worth $100 million or more than that?
1: This says he's estimated to have a net worth of 30 to 50 million.
0: This is Suga specifically?
1: Yes.
0: Is 30 to 50.
2: He's going down swinging.
1: Great bit.
3: So probably a minority owner.
0: Sure.
3: Kind of more of a name thing.
0: Maybe.
1: Yeah.
2: I'll tell you what, if I only had that much, and I say only, like I'm ever going to have that.
1: Right.
2: I wouldn't spend it on owning a baseball team, I don't think.
1: What would you spend it on?
2: Pornography.
3: More CGI.
1: Why? You can get that for free.
3: AI, excuse
2: me. I like
3: me.
2: The good stuff.
1: Yeah. You still have a... Oh, did you ever fill out that email you got sent randomly?
2: You think I didn't?
1: Yeah, good for you.
2: I forgot to give you my password.
1: He got an email about a...
2: Just say it. Who cares?
1: Lifetime subscription to Brazzers.
2: Yeah, lifetime.
0: That was

0: in a scam?
1: No, I don't mean.
2: Yeah.
1: I mean,
3: you've used it.
2: By the way, that company
3: used
2: went
3: it so much that they're like, we want to give you the gold card,
1: he
3: sir.
1: He did try and look it up at work, and it crashed a couple of times.
2: That company went out of business because giving me a lifetime membership was a poor idea.
1: Yeah. And he's like, I'll do this at home. And I,
2: we don't have enough ladies for this guy.
1: So you did get it.
0: Chris is so used to getting comped at casinos and having casino hosts like wine and dine him that even Brazzers is like, what can we do for you, Mr. Hockey? Yeah. Yeah. And he's like, I want it all.
1: Yeah.
0: I want it all.
1: When Jim said to him, hey, I know you're coming next week. What could make your stay more comfortable? How about a lifetime subscription to Brazzers?
2: Were you on the phone with us?
1: Right away.
0: My God. There's no way they don't have all of your information now. That was identity theft.
1: He doesn't care. I'm telling you, I watched him. He tried to put all his info in at work, and it crashed. Like,
0: apparently, if I put my social in, they'll give me porn for free for life.
2: So all I had to do was post my social security number. Yeah. That was good.
1: Yep.
0: Worth the risk, right?
2: Well, let's go.
0: Steal my identity.
1: Yeah. Yeah,
0: I want
1: care.
0: The good stuff.
2: Yeah, a guy stole my identity and then tried to give it back.
1: No. No. Hawk,
0: oh,
1: my problems are behind me.
4: I'm actually holding onto a bunch of Nigerian prince porn right
2: yeah,
4: now.
2: Yep, that's listen. Yeah, he's doves are crying.
1: My problems are behind me.
0: Oh my God!
2: I know. I still can't believe that's real, but
1: I can't either.
2: And I loved it.
1: I love that story.
0: All right, really no God. Mr. Z when we come back, because he basically said there's nothing new because everybody's afraid of the Odyssey.
2: Of course.
0: So
2: it's that good.
1: I'm going today.
0: I believe you.
1: I invited you. You said no.
0: Yeah, I got stuff to do. I'm way busier than you think.
2: Yeah, he's such a busy guy.
0: I'm way busier than anybody thinks.
3: Thanks for the invite, though.
0: Yeah, why don't you ask Mark?
3: I can. I'm going golfing.
1: Oh, yeah. Lucky.
0: See, Mark and I just want the invite. We want to politely say no, but we just want to be invited.
3: Thank you for thinking of me,
0: though. Thanks. Yeah. So what really matters is next. This is the Power Trip Morning Show on The Fan.

0: $1,000.
1: I need a grand. Give me a grand.
0: Every weekday.
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5: Minnesota News Network, I'm Tasha Radel. Van Spelter, the man who admitted to killing Speaker Emerita Melissa Hortman and her husband, along with critically injuring Senator John Hoffman and his wife, was sentenced to two consecutive life terms and 40 years in prison Thursday in federal court. DFL House Floor Leader Jamie Long.
6: Well, it's more than appropriate. Of course, the tragedy affected us in the legislature deeply, losing our leader, Speaker Hortman, who was an incredibly consequential figure in the state.
5: Minnesota is now past the halfway point of the 100 deadliest days of summer, and traffic safety officials say the state is on pace to see more roadway deaths than this time last year. President Donald Trump has denied a request to commute the prison sentence of former Minnesota GOP donor and strategist Anton Lazaro. Lazaro is serving a 21-year federal prison sentence after his 2023 conviction on child sex trafficking charges. This is MNN.
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0: Partly cloudy, warm and humid today. We'll get to around 87 for a high this afternoon with a slight chance of an isolated shower or thunderstorm late this afternoon into this evening. Wind today southwest at 15 to 25. Tomorrow, mostly sunny with a high near 90. 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
19: All right, 6:26. It's Friday. The initials tournament continues a little bit later. I'm Marco Parrish is here. Hi, Marco.
20: What?
19: Sorry, brother.
21: It's breakfast time.
22: Yeah.
21: Hey, it's common sense. Working lunch, right? It's a working breakfast. You can eat on the air.
19: Sorry about
21: that.
19: Allowed
21: to. Let's do what really matters. Let's learn something, shall we?
23: You said good boy.
19: I said growing boy.
23: Oh, you said good boy.
21: OVO LASIK and Lens. If you want to get LASIK, the only place to go is OVO LASIK and Lens. Dr. Mark Lobanoff and Dr. David Whiting, the legends of LASIK. Thanks, OVO.
23: Thank you,
21: OVO.
23: Of good boys. Yeah, a couple
21: those
23: of
21: those are
23: boys.
21: A couple of good boys.
23: Yeah, your voice texting tech.
19: Be good.
21: All right, group sauce.
23: Time. Yes, Teddy.
21: The pressure is on.
23: Oh, okay. Cool.
19: Heat is on as well, by the way.
23: Oh, great sauce.
21: Great point. Let's stay in Las Vegas in case Chad Abbott's listening. This isn't Vegas construction related. This is concerning Vegas sports, but still. The number one overall pick, Fernando Mendoza, finally signed his rookie deal. 4 years, $57.27 million. Fully guaranteed. Don't forget that .27, by the way. That's $270,000.
20: Yeah.
21: With a fifth-year option, of course. But, Sauce, so now that Fernando Mendoza has been signed.
23: Yes, Daddy.
21: I don't even care if you read this, because this is just knowledge. I want to see if you know. There's only one first-round pick unsigned. Do you know who it is? There were two. But now Mendoza is locked up. There's only one remaining first-rounder.
23: I read that all the top 10 is signed. It's not our guy, because we'd hear about that.
21: Deductive reasoning. You're going to get there.
23: I am?
21: You can do it.
19: You can do
20: it. I have faith.
19: Well, I guess it'd be nice.
21: Well, let me even talk out loud. Let's do some logic here. Do you think I'm asking you about a 27th pick who was like a random linebacker from a school we don't know? Do you think that's who I'm bringing up?
23: No, Daddy.
21: So who do you think I'm... Why do you think I would bring this up?
23: Is it Caleb Banks?
21: No, you're right. We definitely would have heard about that. Okay. We talked about that.
23: Why are you bringing this up?
21: Because it's gettable. It's guessable. Especially for a draft guru like yourself.
23: That was 3 months ago. What position? That give it away?
19: Sure. Doggy.
23: Your mic's on. Your voice texting.
21: You mean military anyway.
23: Yeah, he says military.
19: Come on, baby.
21: Yeah, come on, baby.
23: I don't know.
21: What kind of position do you think would hold out as long as possible?
23: I would guess a quarterback. So it's... Come on, Paul.
21: Come on, Paul.
20: You got this, Paul.
19: Come on, Paul. Money.
21: ESPN said this is the only unsigned first-round pick.
19: First-round pick.
21: Maybe the only one... I wonder how many
19: quarterbacks were taken in the first round.
21: Exactly. How quickly we forget.
23: Yeah, correct.
21: This was a huge story.
23: Oh, it's the Rams quarterback.
21: And his name is?
19: Anthony Edwards.
23: His name is Ty Simpson.
21: Got it, finally. Ty Simpson.
23: Sorry.
21: Ty Simpson of the Rams is the only one apparently that has not signed.
1: And he was drafted number
2: 12-ish?
23: 12 or 13.
2: Somewhere in that range,
23: 12 or 13, yeah.
2: And that was the shock of the first round, right?
23: That's
2: was who drafted him and how highly he was drafted.
23: Because our good source told us that they were going to try and move up to get Jeremiah Love from, like, get up in front of the Cardinals who eventually took him. But that's the route we thought they were going to go. And then how did I not remember that? Those rumors started percolating. Everybody's like, why? They're like, this is before we knew they were going to take or trade for Myles Garrett, but they're like a player away from being an all-star team. Why are they taking a quarterback?
2: Stafford's old.
23: Yeah.
2: Simmons is old.
23: Yeah, I mean, it hasn't worked out for Atlanta.
2: What really matters, though, is this.
19: Check this out. This is really interesting. There's something called the Batman effect.
2: Hmm.
19: In an experiment, I could read further and find out who did it. Maybe I will. A woman appearing pregnant boarded a train. In some trials, the same woman boarded the train as another person dressed as Batman also boarded the train. In some, she went on by herself. Passengers were far more likely to offer the pregnant woman their seat when Batman boarded the train.
23: Oh, my.
2: What a weird experiment.
23: Oh, yeah,
2: Man, we have a lot of spare time.
23: Yeah, and
19: 67% compared to 37%.
2: Essentially, you felt guilty, like, yeah, the Caped Crusader is going to judge me if I don't get up.
19: Yeah. I guess.
2: Although, you know what's funny? And this is, I can't believe this. Sometimes, man, this show is weird how it just lines up. Last night, out to dinner, our waitress was pregnant. And I had already had in my mind, I'm like, well, she's pregnant. I'm going to probably up the percentage of the tip.
19: You didn't give her my number, right?
2: No.
19: Okay, thank God.
2: But I'm like, I'm probably going to tip her a little bit more, but yeah, she's pregnant. And just before the bill comes, my 12-year-old, Harper, goes, you better tip her good. She's pregnant. And I'm like, I'm going to. I'm way ahead of you. But my point is I drove away going, all right, she wasn't pretending to be pregnant, but what a great plan to be a, like, 7-month pregnant waitress. I wonder what, now that's a study. What percentage increase you get if you are 7 months pregnant? Like, let's say the standard tip is whatever, 20-25%, right? I bet it's 30 plus on average instantly if you're pregnant.
1: Yeah, if the person has a soul.
2: Yeah.
23: Yeah.
2: And again, my 12-year-old was making sure I had one.
23: Yeah,
2: you better tip her more. She's pregnant. I know.
1: It's a little
2: way ahead
1: little
2: of you.
1: Doubt in Harper's mind.
2: Yeah. Oh, yeah.
23: Well, good for you.
2: I like that she thought of that, though.
23: Yeah.
1: Yeah.
2: She's learning.
1: Raising her right.
2: But, man, I don't know if Batman had been three tables over if it would have changed my mind at all.
23: I still would have done it.
1: He inspires chivalry.
2: No, see, now that would have been elite if Harper would have just gone, look, you better tip her well. She's pregnant and Batman is judging you.
1: Look over, he's just eyeballing you.
23: Well, give me a better tip. Batman doesn't need the money, though.
19: You got to pick out your car and the valet goes, hi.
23: Yeah.
2: Oh, man, that's a cool experiment, though.
19: Yeah. Isn't that neat?
1: That's crazy.
19: Yeah.
1: Never thought of that.
2: How about just, would you be more likely to get into a New York City subway car in general if Batman was just standing there going, like, I don't even, I'm not scared now. Like, get on the subway.
1: I think it would make me a little more scared. Like, who is this guy?
2: That he's nuts.
23: Right. Yeah.
19: Like, maybe the reason the woman was giving her seat is because those guys got off the train.
2: Yeah. I like that, the Batman effect.
23: Yeah, that's good.
2: 3M Open in Blaine. Scheffler tied for fifth at 6-under, shot a 65 yesterday. Something called we're going to go with Coles, maybe? K-O-H-L-E-S. Looks like Coles.
1: Sure.
2: Yeah. Shot 9-under.
1: Wow.
23: Good for him.
2: So Scheffler, 3 shots back. I believe he was a bogey-free rounded guy yesterday at 6-under.
23: He was, yeah.
1: So you have a guy like Scheffler here.
23: He's pretty cool. Plus 165 to win the whole thing.
2: Hmm. So he was like plus 270 or something yesterday? So even though he's 3 shots back, the fact that he didn't implode in round one and he's in the mix, his odds actually decreased. That nuts?
1: Huh.
23: Hmm. Yep.
2: What really matters, though, is this.
19: In a study definitely done by a white guy.
23: Oh, boy.
19: It was found that despite widespread belief that different races have varying penis sizes, actual scientific studies show that every different race, has about the same penis size on average. Come on.
1: Well, then.
19: Oh, have you been doing a study?
1: Zach?
19: One, two.
23: It's anecdotal, but...
2: It sounds like Zach didn't receive a grant. But he might have looked at a guy or two named Grant.
23: Well, I mean, his name was Grant.
3: He's doing volunteer research.
19: That's one yardstick I never want to touch.
2: Yeah. Well, Zach, on behalf of all of the men in these two rooms, thank you for your service.
3: Yeah. And also with you.
23: It's about education, really.
2: Sauce.
3: Yes, Daddy.
2: You failed an NFL draft quiz.
3: Yeah, I did, yeah.
2: Will you fail this?
3: Probably.
2: In fact, you know what? Hang on.
19: Oh.
2: Let me bust out the old wallet here. Here's $5 American that I didn't give to that gal last night. I'm willing to give this to you right now. $5 American. The WNBA All-Star Game is this weekend. The Minnesota Lynx have 3 All-Stars. Name them.
3: Now, are you looking for me to name the gals you went to high school with or the actual players?
2: I want the actual WNBA All-Stars from the Minnesota Lynx in 2026.
3: Well, Olivia Miles.
2: That is one.
3: McBride.
2: I'm keeping my money.
3: She's not an All-Star?
2: Nope.
19: How's that possible?
2: I know. Olivia Miles, Courtney Williams, and?
3: Well, Nafisa Collier, but she's been hurt.
19: The coach.
2: She plays one game.
3: Yeah, but
2: Natasha Howard.
3: Aaron Judge was voted to the All-Star Game, and he is a
19: in the WNBA?
3: Yes, he was.
2: No, Olivia Miles, Courtney Williams, Natasha Howard, and yes, Cheryl Reeve is the coach of one of the two teams.
3: I think. By the way,
2: I think they're doing that split thing.
3: Your NFL draft quiz.
19: You did.
2: You failed.
3: I would have got there eventually.
2: No, you failed it. It was a one. Well, it was one question, and you got it wrong. It's a 0% on the test. Speaking of that,
3: I've gotten a few of those.
2: Speaking of that, hang on. I forgot. I'm so glad tests came up because I forgot to do this.
19: Is this Tessmacher?
2: Oh, man. Superman. Great bit.
19: Yeah.
2: Do you remember a couple days ago, Chris, we mentioned his 10th grade English teacher, Tony DiLorenzo, about 15 times?
19: How weird was this?
2: Do you remember this?
19: Conversation? Yes.
3: Yeah. How weird was the one from you know who?
19: That's what I'm talking about. I believe. Go ahead.
3: So, no, he's talking about something.
2: So we were. Mark, I don't know if you were listening, but we were talking about, I had him name as many famous Tonys as he could. He said Tony the Tiger,
19: Tony Danza.
2: Yeah, Tony Tone Tone, as he called it.
3: Say Tony Tone Tone.
2: And then he said, my 10th grade English teacher, Tony DiLorenzo, who hated me. Well, one day ago on Twitter, Tony DiLorenzo tweeted at Meatsaw saying, Paul, I never hated you. You continue to make me laugh on a daily basis. Loved the show today.
3: That made my day.
2: So I guess Tony DiLorenzo is the PA announcer for the Minnesota United.
19: Yes.
3: He's famous.
19: That's the same guy.
3: Right.
19: He is famous.
2: Yeah, he has.
3: And I think like a bunch of high school sports, too. He's great, dude.
19: So, nice job, Scooch.
2: So he still might be teaching, but he also is the PA guy for the Minnesota United. So if you've been to a Loons game, the voice that you hear is the one that did not hate Paul Lambert in 10th grade.
1: No. All the other
2: that
1: ones
2: he never hated
1: not.
2: You.
3: No.
2: Might have given you a zero on a bunch of papers.
3: He's a good teacher.
2: But didn't hate you.
3: Because he didn't put up with my nonsense.
2: You got tired of his quizzes.
3: When I showed up. But yeah, he was a fair,
2: Said he never hated you.
3: I knew he was a listener because I conversated with him before. He's a great guy. See? Conversated is a bad word, not a word, but you know, if you're talking about an English teacher, maybe it made sense.
2: Tony Tone Tone.
19: I had this thought as I was driving home from the show that day, too. I think I knew one of my teacher's first names. Like, that might be a generational thing. I only knew Miss Manjin's first name because I looked her up after school.
3: Yeah.
2: I think.
3: Did you?
2: See, but you also went to a relatively small town school, right?
19: Yeah.
2: I think almost always that helps.
19: Yeah.
2: Because I knew most of my teachers' first names because it's a small town. Like, you probably are neighbors with one of them or two of them or a couple of them were friends, parents, right? Like.
21: I think I knew probably most of my teachers' first names. Now, I don't remember them 30 years later, but at the time, I think I knew most of them.
1: Yeah, I did too. Well, my mom was a teacher at Bloomington Kennedy, so there are a lot of her colleagues. So, I knew the majority of them as well.
23: Yeah, same.
21: And you didn't even go to class.
23: No. The best teacher I've ever had, Mr. Gellner. He was outstanding.
4: Oh, poor Tony Dunlap. Yeah.
23: Well, Tony was great.
1: He's listening.
21: Yeah. You had Matt Gellner?
23: No.
21: Methuselah Gellner?
23: No.
4: Mickey D. Gellner?
23: Mr. Gellner was sweet. He was great. I see him every once in a while at the fair.
21: Hang on, let me guess. He was home ec.
23: No.
21: I said I made cookies.
23: I've told this story. He was a... Well, you know, you took him. Is it AP? Now, before you say anything mean... Smitty Hume and I went to get a parking pass at the school right before school started. Mm-hmm. And because, you know, Pat was going to college, he was taking higher classes.
21: AP classes, sure.
23: And that was an option. Well, the lady, I'm like, I want to take that because, of course, Pat and I were never in the same classes together. I'm like, I'll take that. And she's like, okay. And it was like some English literature class.
21: You took AP English Lit?
23: I think it was an AP class. But I wasn't supposed to be in there because it was all the smart kids. But it's one of the best experiences I've ever had in a classroom because he was one of the first teachers that ever just treated us like people.
21: Well, because you were 18 or close,
23: well, no, but
21: you were
23: like,
21: seniors.
23: He was just like a nice. He treated us like adults.
4: He wasn't going to treat you like a student, that's for sure.
23: He didn't know, but he was great. Like a bum. He was awesome. I see him every once in a while at the fair. Great guy, loved him.
4: Go ahead and treat this guy like he's never been. Well, to school.
23: I mean, yeah.
21: He treated you like Hawk treated Rise groupies because he gave you an F.
4: Yeah, absolutely.
23: Well, we definitely did. Rye? Oh, man. I can't imagine the Rise groupies.
4: Hey.
23: How many? All of them?
1: Right.
4: Many times as I can.
21: Yeah. More of What Really Matters after this. Mark Parrish is here. Marty Gellner in a little bit. And then, again, about 45 minutes from now, Elizabeth Reese. Then Tatum Everett. Then Greg Swedberg. Then Mike Grimm. Then Kevin Faulness. Because initials at 8:15. And one of you gets a crack at $120,500 with the St. Paul Federal Credit Union initials jackpot.
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6: 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Minnesota Lynx saw the return of their star player, Nafisa Collier. First time she's played all year. Got only 22 minutes of action, but no problem. 24 points and 10 rebounds. Looks like she is ready. 20 points for Kayla McBride. Olivia Miles added 13. Lynx beat Seattle 86-76, and they're 22-6 at the All-Star break. Best record in the WNBA. After the break, they'll resume the season Tuesday at Target Center against Toronto. Meanwhile, the Twins snapped their four-game losing streak with a 10-6 win over Cleveland last night. Brooks Lee hit a three-run homer in the fourth to break the game open, his 15th home run of the season. He also drove home a run in the third on a single. Trevor Larnach was 2-for-4 with a leadoff homer in the game, drove home a total of three runs and scored twice. First baseman Josh Bell added two runs, and the Twins are 50-53. Still five games out of first in the Central, three games behind in the chase for the final American League wildcard spot. They'll wrap up the series with Cleveland today at 12:10. 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
0: Partly cloudy, warm and humid today. We'll get to around 87 for a high this afternoon with a slight chance of an isolated shower or thunderstorm late this afternoon into this evening. Wind today southwest at 15 to 25. Tomorrow, mostly sunny with a high near 90. 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
19: I want to quickly thank everybody for coming out last night. St. Michael had a great night. Just a perfect night at Summerfield Amphitheater. So much fun. Thank you, everybody, for being there.
1: Wish I could have made it, Hawk.
19: No big deal, brother. We got more shows coming up.
1: That darn first kid to college.
19: I get it, man.
1: All consuming of the brain.
21: Yeah, you got to do it. This is like, you know, the last summer before she's like gone, oh, right? Yeah. So you got to maximize it.
1: Yep.
21: You know? Why not? All right, let's do more of what really matters. Scores and stats around the world of sports, and Chris will change your life with something else.
1: I know that, honey.
19: Well, relax, Rosie.
21: Yeah, Rosie gets it.
1: Oh, boy.
21: Anthony Edwards reportedly got married.
19: Oh, the guy from ER?
21: I think he did a long time ago. I think he married. Did he marry one of the Omega Mus?
19: I mean, he should have.
21: Because Lewis married. What's her name? Yeah. From.
19: Yeah, the pie.
21: Yes, exactly. Yes. Well said. I wonder what Anthony Edwards did. Did he?
23: Janine Lobel.
19: Oh, you mean real life?
23: Oh.
21: Either way. So was Janine, she must have been one of the Omega Mus.
19: Yeah, she was the one with the braces and the glasses.
21: I never saw the ones that were like made for TV. The only two Nerds movies that count are the first two.
1: The good ones.
21: Yeah, the first two. After that, It was not just nonsense.
19: Well, listen.
21: So I don't know the whole story arc between Gilbert and Lewis. We're losing nerds left and right. We lost Ogre this year. We lost Lewis this year.
19: Yeah.
21: We still have Gilbert, though.
19: Where have all the good nerds gone?
21: I know. Is that Paula Cole? Where Have All the Cowboys Gone?
19: Yeah, that is a good pull. I was
21: really Paula
19: good.
21: Cole.
19: I was referencing Van Halen, but I love what you're thinking. Mm.
21: What really matters is this.
19: 65% of the exploratory dives into the deep ocean have taken place within 200 nautical miles of either the U.S., Japan, or New Zealand. And almost all observations of the deep seafloor, around 97%, were carried out by those three countries, plus France and Germany. So we really haven't looked at much of the ocean floor at all.
1: No. It might be way more than 90%.
19: What if there are people down there hanging around?
21: Crab people.
23: Great bit. Crab people's a great bit.
21: I think it's called The Americas, narrated by Tom Hanks. It was on last night, flipping through the old channels. Like, yeah, well, I don't know. What is there to watch? And I caught like the last 5 minutes of the West Coast episode. And they were talking about blue whales, right? Largest animal that's ever existed. And their heart's this big and their fins or whatever, their flippers are this big. And look at this. And then they start showing like a mom blue whale with a baby blue whale. And they say like when the baby is born, it's the size of a pickup truck, right? Yeah. It starts big and then it puts on like a couple hundred pounds a day. And I'm like, is this like a Gorg situation? Did he just say hundreds? Did Tom Hanks just say 200 pounds a day? Anyway, gigantic thing, right? Yeah. Super cool thing. Tom Hanks is like, this activity has never been filmed before this. And then they show you. There's four blue whales, which is apparently pretty rare to see them in big groups. And then for no reason, they just start swimming as fast as possible. And Tom Hanks says something like, this is so rare and it had never been observed that scientists at first weren't even sure what the hell was happening. Why are they doing this?
1: Yeah.
21: So here's this like speed swim. And at one point, one of them does a barrel roll just for S's and giggles, right? Oh. Like, why is this one going as fast as it can? And now it's doing like a 360 and it's, and then they realized, well, three of them are males. One of them's female. And it's literally three guys racing going like, I'm the fastest. I can barrel roll. So I know guys, human men are a-holes. But this is just how nature works. There's four of them swimming in the Pacific Ocean, and three of them look over and they're like, "Oh my God, that's a lady!" Racing to the beach. And then the guy that's in second place is like, "Oh God, dang it, I'm going to lose this race." Whoopsies! Look at this little flip I can do. Yeah. They literally were showing off and racing to try to impress the female. Unbelievable video. It was super cool. They just, out of nowhere, it was almost like, obviously, they somehow communicated. And they're like, are we doing this? Just like douchebags at a stoplight. Yeah. Yeah. Like revving the engines going, we're street racing. These blue whales had to look at each other and go, oh, God dang it. I don't want to do this, but she's right there. Yeah. Let's race. It was awesome. I love nature videos, man.
1: Oh, yeah.
21: Is that a sign
1: you're
21: getting older? Because I would have never watched that growing up. Ever, ever, ever.
23: Yeah.
21: Couldn't get enough of it.
23: Yeah, that's sweet, though.
21: And it's awesome that Hanks narrates it because he's the GOAT.
1: Oh, I love those Planet Earths, all that stuff.
21: Yeah,
1: so I love
21: those.
19: Yeah. If you like listen, and who doesn't like listening to Tom Hanks, he just released, it's a podcast and a documentary series on World War II called World War II. Mm. It's fantastic. The podcast of it's great. And it's him reading about World War II. How much could you want?
1: Yeah.
19: It's pretty cool.
1: I'm in. I've been seeing the commercials for that on the History Channel, I think.
19: Real good.
21: Is it my turn or your turn?
19: It's mine.
21: What really matters is this.
19: I want to tell you guys about Pep, the black Labrador retriever who was falsely accused of murdering a cat and sent to prison.
21: Jeez.
1: What now?
19: In 1924, Pep was sent to Eastern State Penitentiary. He was given an inmate number, had his mugshot taken. I'm looking at it right now. It's cute as hell. His paw prints were taken as well. Logged into the prison ledger, indicating life sentence for murder. The newspapers caught wind of it and people went nuts before they realized Pep had just been given to the prison as a boost to morale for inmates. And they decided it'd be cute if they said he'd been thrown in jail for murdering a cat, but people went bad crap crazy.
21: Aww.
19: And they had to release, news reports saying, we're just kidding. He didn't kill a cat. He's fine. He's loving it in life. He's having a good old prison sentence time.
1: That's pretty genius.
19: Pretty cool, though.
23: Yeah.
19: But the mugshot's great.
1: But they have to release a statement that people are so upset about.
23: That's good.
19: It's 1924, so it's not a great picture, and you can only see half his face. But he looks like he's been caught murdering a cat.
2: Oh, buddy.
19: Pep the dog. Poor good old Pep.
2: Oh, buddy.
3: What if it was like a self-fulfilling prophecy? Like, what if when he got out, if he actually started murdering cats?
19: If I started murdering cats. Right,
23: yeah. I don't have to.
3: There'd be none of you left.
23: Wait, do you have any audio of Pep?
19: Probably do. I gotta find it.
1: They had to give him some street cred right off the bat.
23: Oh, yeah. I'm always jittery.
19: No, that's...
23: that's Macho Man.
19: That's Macho Cat. That's the one he killed. I don't know. It's in here somewhere. I can't remember. I never know.
14: This unit.
19: Nope.
23: No.
19: That's the prison guard. I can't find it. Move on with your day.
23: What are you calling me a murderer for?
3: Yeah, give up, Paul.
19: The
3: Twins won 3-1 over Cleveland. That was a 12-inning game. Again, Gavin Williams of Cleveland, spectacular. But the Twins overcame it anyway. So they are now 51-53. And despite losing the first two games to Cleveland, split the four-game set. That's not that bad, right?
19: Not bad at all.
3: No. Yeah. When that was going the wrong way, they had lost four straight, including two to one of the teams that they were chasing. This could have been really bad. If you just lose all four... You could pretty much say that'll pretty much do it, as crazy as that sounds. But
19: Johnny
3: winning
19: Bones
3: these
19: said that was the case.
3: Winning these last two was huge because you can't lose four straight to one of the two teams who is on the top of the division. So
23: the Twins,
3: way to keep it alive.
23: People that I follow yesterday called that a season-saving victory.
3: Might have been.
23: Yeah. Mm-hmm.
3: Yep. So again, the A's at Target Field tonight, start of a 6-game homestand.
23: Mm.
3: What really matters, though, is this.
19: All my Manson stuff is gone. Is Brian Oak been here?
3: Yeah, Oak deleted
23: it.
3: Rock talk.
23: Yeah.
3: Rock rank.
19: Meow, meow, meow.
23: I love Oak.
19: Yeah, man.
3: Yeah, who doesn't?
23: He hates Charles Manson, though.
19: Big Elm guy. Well, I don't really love him.
23: Yeah, I don't either. But
3: you can be fascinated by him and be anti-Manson.
23: Yeah, the audio is great.
3: It's elite. And the guy's a hell of a singer. He can carry a tune.
19: Yeah.
23: Where was it where we got like the whole crowd singing that? Was it Vegas?
19: I don't. Yeah, probably.
3: Well,
19: yeah.
3: Remember, didn't we have a Manson sing off at the State Fair one year?
19: Yeah, that's right. Yeah.
3: We had people come up and say, hey now, hey now.
23: I play and I sing.
3: Yeah, they would even. Yeah, exactly. We gave away prizes to the best Manson singer.
23: It was great.
3: What's wrong with us?
23: A lot.
19: Oh, yeah. We were bored.
23: Hey, we're almost to the month of the State Fair.
19: Oh, thanks.
3: Yep. The summer's flying by.
19: Yeah. Life is.
1: Yeah. Amen.
3: Yep. All right. My turn or your turn? I think it's your turn. What really matters is this.
19: Well, damn. Okay. In 1856, an American mercenary named William Walker invaded Nicaragua with a private army, captured the government, and successfully declared himself president of the country. Before he was then overthrown and defeated and executed. But he did it.
3: Hell of a run, though.
19: Way to go, William.
3: How long between when he took over to the execution? Like, was he president for 5 years and had a ton of fun, or was it more like 4.5 days?
19: Let's see.
3: Because then otherwise it wasn't worth it.
19: Yeah.
3: Because I don't think they treated him well.
19: I'm sure they didn't.
3: Right? I'm sure that country was like, well, no.
23: No.
3: We're going to make this execution as graphic as possible. We're going to make it look like William Wallace, not, what was it, William Walker? What was his name there?
19: William Walker, yeah.
3: Yeah. We're going to go William Wallace on it and rip his intestines out.
1: Ugh. Yeah.
23: Hideous.
3: Hideous.
19: Hey, whatever. It says, so 1856 is when he invaded and captured it, and he lived 1860. So, yeah, I guess he had it for a while. He did it.
3: Interesting.
19: Where'd he go?
3: I wonder why he just said, I'm doing this.
19: I don't know. I'm going to guess the same reason we had people singing Charles Manson at the State Fair. We had nothing better to do.
3: Yeah, he was bored.
23: Right, he was bored.
19: Yeah.
3: You think I could just take over a country if I tried? I don't know.
1: Yeah, well, I guess if you have the right army.
3: Yeah.
19: Do you have a dragon?
3: Yeah, but he is a wild... Sheep stealer-esque bad teeth dragon, so.
23: No, buddy.
3: Yeah.
21: killed a dentist once because he wouldn't wear his retainer.
23: Yeah. Sounds like somebody I know.
19: Went to prison for killing a cat.
23: Yeah. All curiosity killed the cat.
1: No, Pep did.
23: No. Or did he?
21: Or did he? All right, Parrish is here. Marnie in a little bit. The news is next. 1 hour and 15 minutes from now, quarterfinal number three of the Initials Invitational. Greg Swedberg, Mike Grimm, Tatum Everett, Elizabeth Reese, and Kevin Fallon the square off to advance to round two. And one of you gets a crack at $120,500 at 8:15. 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
2: This is MNN Sports. I'm Mike Krim. Ben Coles fired a 9-under par 62 to grab the first-round lead at the PGA Tour's 3M Open here in Minnesota yesterday.
4: Feels great, obviously, you know, when you can get a low one out early, especially early in the tournament. I was just in control all day. Honestly, I've played really well here the last few years. I really like this golf course. You know, this is a wind that we've kind of had most of the time. So, you know, just a comfortable, you know, wind. Feel like I'm just comfortable out here, and obviously, you know, made some nice putts, and you know, just hit a lot close that I was able to capitalize on.
2: And top-ranked golfer Scottie Scheffler, the headliner in the entire field, is just three shots back after he shot a 6-under.
14: Yeah, it was a ton of fun. Yeah, like you said, it was a really good crowd this morning, especially for an early tee time. So it's always fun getting to play in front of so many people, and the crowd support for all three of us in the group today was really nice.
2: Round two is set for today in Blaine. The Twins salvaged a split of their four-game series in Cleveland by beating the Guardians in 12 innings yesterday, the final 3-1. Manager Derek Shelton says it was quite a game.
15: I would say stressful. You don't see extra inning games where neither team scores for multiple innings. But I think you have to give credit to pitching. I mean, the pitching was real. I mean, it starts with the starters. I mean, with what Williams did and what Taj did, I mean, if you like pitching, that was two guys going head-to-head, just executing pitches. And and I got to give our bullpen credit. You know, step up. Jack Anderson, his first career save, he did a really nice job.
2: Minnesota trailed at 1-0 in the eighth inning when Alan Roden singled to tie it. Trevor Larnach singled to put the Twins up in the 12th inning. Luke Kuechel singled to give them some insurance. Minnesota will host the A's tonight to start a six-game homestand. It's a three-game series with the A's at Target Field. The AAA Saints knocked off Columbus 4-3 on a walk-off single by Gabby Gonzalez last night in St. Paul. For more Minnesota sports info, follow us on X at Minnesota Radio. 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
0: Partly cloudy, warm, and humid today. We'll get to around 87 for a high this afternoon with a slight chance of an isolated shower or thunderstorm late this afternoon into this evening. Wind today southwest at 15 to 25. Tomorrow, mostly sunny with a high near 90. 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
23: Love the fridge.
19: William Perry's in there?
23: Oh.
21: Hey, can I give a quick shout out to one of our listeners?
19: Hell yeah.
21: Our listeners get the bit, right?
1: Yeah, they get it. Yeah, they're awesome.
21: That's not just the Power Trip. That's basically 24 hours a day on the fan.
19: Ain't that the truth?
21: I got a postcard from a listener.
23: Oh, nice. Yeah.
21: Oh, and I know a handful of us did.
1: Oh, ma.
21: Got addressed to me. It's from, it says Rose from Steve Mount.
23: Brilliant.
21: That's what it says. Rose from Steve Mount.
19: Yeah.
23: Brilliant.
19: Yeah.
21: But it's a postcard from Rome.
23: Oh.
21: And it's truly from Rome. It's stamped on the back. So this is from Rome. With a little caption. You want me to read it?
23: I would love to.
21: Says, Corey, just enjoyed a cocktail on a rooftop bar in Rome. Nary a whisper of wind. Arrivederci, off to Tuscany. Rose from Steve Martin.
19: Brilliant. Well done.
21: If you listen to the show every day, you will know what that joke is. But yes, just enjoyed a cocktail on a rooftop bar in Rome. Nary a whisper of wind. Arrivederci, off to Tuscany.
23: Man, think of how... Oh, unstressed Rose from Steve Mount's going to be.
21: Well, I hope Rose from Steve Mount truly had a chance to exhale from all of the stress in his or her life.
23: Yeah, poor Rose from Steve Mount.
21: Now it's time for the news.
19: It is time for the news. Mm. And don't forget, I'll just hit this first.
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19: That's right. And this weekend, CHS Field celebrating Prohibition times and gangsters in St. Paul with 1920s music. 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Maplewood's Plaza Theater is preparing to reopen this fall after a six-year closure.
23: Wow.
19: The two-screen theater will show second-run and retro movies on Fridays and Saturdays. I love this, man. First of all, I love seeing old theaters come back to life, even the ones that have one or two theaters. Literally, that's all, you know? But what a great idea to show retro movies and second-run films like that. I mean, how many of us have talked about, like, Max went to see, he just said it. He went to see something this week.
23: The new Batman, the Dark Knight.
19: Yeah, he went to see Dark Knight. I've seen Jaws, Grease. I've seen a bunch of films that I saw when I was really little in theaters. I think it's a great idea. Tickets are only going to be $5. Renovations to the bathrooms and the lobby are going to be completed before opening day to set. The theater also plans to restart a job skills program for young workers. So this is cool, man.
1: Nice.
19: Maplewoods Plaza Theater. Let's do that more often. Lots of nice little theaters out there.
7: I have been there.
23: I've been to Hawaii.
7: Oh, I watched the movie Miracle there.
19: You watched the movie Miracle?
7: Yeah. Hmm.
23: What was it about?
7: Hockey.
23: Oh. Chris?
19: Yeah, they made a movie about me. I have seven hands.
23: Seven hands?
19: Yeah.
7: Truly a miracle.
19: That's crazy. And again, by the way. Is that what he says?
1: Yep.
19: Yeah, great film.
1: Yep.
23: Did that really happen?
1: Yep.
23: Oh, my.
19: And again.
21: You mean, did the U.S. win the gold medal in 1980? Sure.
7: Not according to Randy.
19: Do you believe this is a true story?
1: Again.
19: Yes.
23: No, the part where the skating all day part.
1: Oh, yeah. After the game.
7: Herbie's, baby.
23: Yeah.
1: Yep.
21: ESPN put out a list of the top 10 sports movies based on real events of all time, and that was number two.
1: As it should be.
19: What was number one?
21: Ladybugs.
23: I knew you were going to say that.
19: I was wondering.
23: Yeah.
19: That'd be a reason.
23: Was it really?
19: Yeah.
21: Yeah.
23: Coach, that movie can't be good.
21: Coach didn't get any respect.
19: What are you talking about?
8: Maybe the Plaza Theater will show Ladybugs again.
21: Well, then, they sold one ticket.
9: You'd go see it?
21: Hell yeah! Show a little respect.
19: Yeah, I don't know why you don't show Ladybugs.
9: What do you think it is on Rotten Tomatoes?
21: 100.
19: And 2.
21: Is it less than 100? Because if it's less than 100, I'll guess again.
9: It's less than 100.
21: Damn it. Okay. 41.
9: It's less.
21: These critics are a-holes.
19: Yeah, what do they think?
21: 27.
9: It's less.
21: No, this is preposterous.
19: Less than Essman.
21: 17.
9: Tad less.
21: Come on.
19: Tad less?
21: 14?
9: Yes. It's 14%. Well, it's better than
21: Master of Disguise.
9: Which Hawk loved. That's 1%.
21: Yeah, this is 14 times better than that.
9: Did we ever look up what RV is?
1: I've seen that one.
19: I just can't believe nobody liked that. I love that film. I really would have guessed. I kid you not. I would have guessed it was in the 70s, at least. Because I thought it was good.
9: That's better than Ladybugs. It's 23.
21: That's not. I mean, you can't try. I'm with Mr. Z. Rotten Tomatoes sucks.
8: What's the popcorn-o-meter? Like, the fans must have liked it,
19: they
8: right?
19: They loved it.
9: 26?
19: They had to.
8: Oh.
19: Okay, whatever, man. Whatever. I like films.
9: Did you like Robin Williams. The poop geyser scene?
19: Yeah, of course. We can imagine, right? Because you ever clean out an RV's toilet?
9: No.
19: It's not easy to do. And if you don't have that hose secured, you're getting feces on you. And I'm not talking about...
9: That's the intro to your dad's podcast.
19: Why would that be the intro to his podcast?
9: I don't
19: either.
9: I'm sorry. I lash out.
19: It's okay, baby. Adults can embrace their inner child by hopping on grown-up-sized seesaws in Herald Square Park in New York City.
1: Huh.
19: The installation is part of Impulse, which turns plazas and public squares into temporary playgrounds for kids of all ages. These seesaws change colors and play songs that vary depending on the size and speed of the rider. Amen, brother.
21: I mean, you got a seesaw, though, with somebody your size. You can't just sit down there and be like,
10: that's a huge bitch.
21: Yeah. I mean, it's got to be even.
9: So if I sit on it,
19: like sauce.
9: Would it play Fat by Weird Al?
10: Freak!
9: I've hair in my mouth.
19: That's
8: good for you.
19: Not normal.
8: That a boy.
21: Was it one of your own?
19: Had to be.
9: One of my own.
19: If he does, it, did he remove a rib?
9: Oh.
21: You should.
19: Yeah, I wish you'd remove a lot.
21: If we paid you, we paid for the procedure and paid you a
19: stipend.
21: Sizable amount of money, we'll would you have stipend. Your lower ribs removed?
9: Just no.
19: So you could...
21: Why?
9: It would hurt.
21: You'd be under.
1: Yeah.
21: God, you complain about everything. We're trying to get you money.
19: Dude, what? Pain don't hurt.
21: Yeah, pain don't hurt.
9: Yes, it does.
19: Oh,
21: We'd put you under so you wouldn't feel a thing. You'd have to get a shot.
9: We all believed that Marilyn Manson rumor.
21: For sure. That was before the internet was a thing.
9: Yeah. And then that he was on Wonder Years.
19: That one's true.
21: And what was crazy is even, I never even thought they looked that similar, but I was still like, I can't.
9: Maybe?
21: Maybe?
9: Yeah.
21: Like everybody's saying it.

0: Vegas construction news brought to you by Radco. The Flamingo Resort in Las Vegas is planning to open an immersive exhibit on Mike Tyson.
1: All right, hang on.
0: Careful,
1: go on.
0: Ladies.
1: Hang on. Should we send out a tweet? Because all of our listeners definitely care about this. Yeah. I know I do. Parrish, you're in, right?
2: Absolutely.
1: Sauce, you care about Las Vegas construction?
3: I love Las Vegas.
1: Zach, yes or no?
4: Yeah, I'm going to write. What should I write here?
1: What are those
3: Tag Abbott.
1: What are those things called where Abbott can send out like a mass text?
0: Some link? D-pics?
1: Yeah, no, exactly. One of those notifications.
3: D-pics?
1: Where you send out to every KFAN listener that has opted in to be like, hey, you know, Kevin O'Connell, the press conference, breaking news. And we can alert everybody to immediately tune in. I wonder if this is worthy of it. Because I don't even know where this is going. It's just Vegas and Tyson and the Flamingo.
4: Yeah. Now, Las Vegas construction news.
0: And... click.
4: News, CC, Chad R. Abbott.
1: I don't think I would want an immersive Mike Tyson experience.
0: Be careful, ladies.
2: Do you get to take an uppercut?
0: As Michael Kastner reports, the Iron Mike legacy, the Mike Tyson immersive experience, is based on the life of the former heavyweight boxing champ.
5: Caesars says the attraction will explore the boxer's life through 7 rooms of augmented reality, virtual reality, holograms, and projection mapping technologies. Tyson himself says the attraction touches on all the highs and lows of his life. Tickets for the attraction go on sale August 5th, and prices range from $59 to $129. I'm Michael Kastner.
2: I hope one of the lows isn't that immersive.
1: Yeah, that's an immersive experience.
3: Yeah,
1: it's a trauma response.
2: Yeah.
3: No, thank you.
1: Yeah, no, thank you. Hey, we didn't talk about this at all. Zach, maybe you can quickly find this audio. You're good at stuff like
3: that. He's tweeting stuff out.
1: Did you guys see the Tyson clip from the ESPYs last week?
3: No.
1: I forget, it's like 2 or 3 of them up on stage, and Shohei Ohtani's the winner. And he's the one that reads the card. Tyson's like, Shohei Ohtani. Been working on my Tyson.
0: It's pretty good.
2: You're getting there.
1: And I forget who's the person next to him, but whoever is the other person goes, Shohei couldn't be here tonight, but we'll accept this award on his behalf. And slightly off mic, you can hear Tyson go, that's a guy? So he didn't know who Shohei Ohtani was, right? Which is why he kind of guessed how to pronounce the name. And then he truly, genuinely was like, that's a man?
0: Go ahead, Zacho.
6: And the ESPY award goes to, check this out, Shohei Ohtani.
7: Shohei could not be here tonight. He sends his gratitude and appreciation to ESPN and everyone who voted for him.
6: Shohei's a guy.
1: Did you hear that?
0: Oh, my God.
1: He just goes, Shohei's a guy?
2: Did he even turn from the mic?
1: He's like 2 feet away. So it's loud enough where he leans over to whoever that was and just goes,
3: Jake Paul, yeah.
1: Shohei's a guy? Can you start that over? How much is the first 2 seconds of this?
0: I know.
1: Check this out.
6: ESPY award goes to... check this out. Shohei Ohtani.
1: Mike Tyson is the last person on the planet you should have into a microphone saying the word ESPY.
3: Yeah.
1: That's not ideal for him.
3: ESPY.
4: Check this out.
1: Check this out. Shohei's a guy?
3: Can I ask a question?
1: Can't wait.
3: How do you not know who that is? Like,
1: you're going to have to pay $129 and find out in the most immersive way possible. Get into his mind.
0: He got hit in the head a lot.
3: Yeah, but
2: one of the biggest worldwide sports stars.
3: He's on ESPN and he's on everything.
2: Everything.
1: Do you think Tyson watches SportsCenter?
0: Oh, I'm fine.
1: Do you think he reads the news, Paul? I mean,
3: no, but you got to know who he is.
1: You don't have to know. No, you don't.
3: Like, I bet if we called my mom right now, she could tell me who that was. And my mom doesn't watch sports at all.
1: Mark Rosen thought the Dragons from House of the Dragon was the bench for the French national team.
3: Yeah!
1: You know what I'm saying? I think Tyson cannot know who Shohei is.
3: No offense to that. Shohei Ohtani is one of the greatest athletes we've ever seen. We're not talking about Denny Hocking.
0: Hey,
3: we're talking about Shohei Ohtani.
0: What's wrong with
4: good people helping good people.
3: But you know what? But like,

0: Shohei Ohtani, man. How do you not know who that is?
1: Would you relax?
0: I can't.
2: Shohei's a guy?
3: And I'm pretty sure it's Ohtani. How do you not
0: know who that is? I don't know who
4: Hang
0: that
4: on. Is. Wait, are you calling Mike Tyson an idiot?
0: No.
4: Is that what you're saying? Are you saying he's not very smart?
1: He's saying he ain't up on current events.
4: I love how you're like, does he not read the New York Times?
0: I don't do that. But how do you not know who that is?
1: None of us know the answer to the question. You can ask it 9 times. He just doesn't know.
4: If you said, how does Tom Brokaw not know this?
1: Yeah.
4: I'd say that makes sense. The guy's in the news, even if he was alive.
1: If you said Lennox Lewis doesn't know.
4: This is Mike Tyson.
0: I'd be Lennox Lewis.
4: Mike Tyson doesn't know what planet he's on.
3: That's true.
4: You know what I mean? There's a lot of people you could say, how does so-and-so not know Shohei?
1: Dynamite.
4: Fair question.
0: No,
4: Tyson's not one of them.
0: DMT.
4: In fact, if you had told me before the ESPYs, hey, you can bet on whether or not Mike Tyson knows Shohei Ohtani and knows his or her gender, I'd go, I'm going to hammer the under. I mean, I don't think he does.
0: The one guy you interviewed didn't know he had a barbecue sauce.
4: Yeah, it was Evander Holyfield.
1: Yeah, man.
0: Yeah.
4: And when I asked him, what got you into the barbecue business? He was basically like, I like barbecue sauce.
1: That's what he said.
4: And that was the entire story.
0: Yeah. Yeah.
4: That was it.
0: Who would you have rather interviewed there?
4: Well, I mean.
1: Don't do it. Don't do it.
4: One of them hasn't been found. Whatever.
0: Yeah.
1: Johnny Depp made a surprise appearance at Comic-Con dressed like Ebenezer Scrooge.
0: Freak!
1: He's playing Scrooge in the new Paramount film Ebenezer, which comes out in November. The award-winning actor who was barely recognizable at Comic-Con. I watched the trailer. It looks pretty good, man. I'm excited.
5: To Uncle Scrooge.
6: I say to you, sir, Merry
7: Humbug!
6: Merry Christmas!
7: Humbug!
6: And a Happy New Year!
7: Humbug!
4: How many movies has Johnny Depp just worn zero makeup and been himself?
0: Yeah, almost none. Yeah.
4: It's like 10% of his films are just him. It's 90% he's in a massive costume or makeup or prosthetics. It's just he likes to dress up. I don't think you know this,
1: but he also played Gilbert Grape's mom.
4: Yep, and my 12-year-old was like, you better tip her a lot. Paul, your hands up?
0: Yeah, Gilbert Grape's mom, he would. I think I asked yesterday.
1: Yeah, you probably did.
0: Yeah. No, yeah, but you would.
1: Anyway, it actually, in the trailer for the film, it says he played Edward Scissorhands. He played Charlie Chocolate Factory.
0: Charlie Chocolate Factory.
4: Yeah.
1: I like Johnny Depp. I don't know. I hope he's a good guy.
0: I do, too, yeah.
1: Seems like a guy. I don't know. But I know, right? I ain't never met him.
4: I mean,
0: he's outstanding, and there's like 5 or 6 movies he's outstanding in.
4: Such as? Go.
0: Well, Blow, he's great in.
4: Yeah.
0: The Pirates of the Caribbean, he's great in. Donnie Brasco, he's really good in.
4: Never saw that. Is that good?
1: Good.
0: Yeah.
1: Good film. You'd like it. I'm surprised. You haven't seen that. It's a good one.
0: He's good as, is it Whitey Bulger? He's good in that. Yeah. He's really good in that.
1: I think he was in Tommy's favorite film, Panty Bulger.
3: Which was the barber?
1: Oh, hi. I don't know if it was barber.
4: I think Tommy was a big fan of the Rodney Dangerfield spinoff movie, Lady Boys. Hi, Marnie. Good morning.
8: Morning.
4: You walked right into it.
1: You sure did.
4: Hi, Marnie. Marnie.
3: Morning.
0: Not going to work.
3: How you doing?
1: I'm playing a gig in Marnie's backyard tomorrow. She's not coming.
8: I had tickets to something else before you.
1: That's right. I forget. What are you going to tomorrow? I forget.
8: Megan Maroney.
1: That's right. Yeah.
8: With my daughter.
1: That'll be fun.
8: And anytime she wants to do something with me.
4: Can't say no.
8: I got to know.
1: Yeah. Abby's birthday last night. We had a blast. It's great. Yeah, man. So I get it.
4: Marnie, did you know that Shohei played baseball and is a man?
8: Shohei the guy?
4: That's not bad. That's not a bad Tyson.
8: That's a funny clip.
4: Yeah.
8: That's a funny clip.
4: Check this out.
3: Like everybody else was going to be shocked.
8: Even the announcement of the award sounds like an SNL sketch.
4: I know.
0: Yes, it does.
4: Yeah. Sauce with Sports after this. Marnie is here. Parrish is here. Elizabeth Reese in a couple of minutes. Tatum Everett in a couple of minutes as well. We'll play initials at 8:15. This is the Power Trip Morning Show on the Fan.
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12: AP News, I'm Marcela Sanchez. Wisconsin community groups are calling for accountability following Wednesday's police shooting of a 38-year-old man. AP correspondent Donna Warder reports.
13: The Madison, Wisconsin community has set up a memorial of flowers and signs in the middle of the street where police on Wednesday shot and killed Corey Durrell Ruiz, a 38-year-old homeless man. Police say Ruiz had wounded an officer with a knife while resisting arrest. Madison resident Abby Smith says since she's lived in the neighborhood, there have been three police-involved shootings.
14: It's just not okay. It looked like an execution to me.
13: Mayor Satya Rhodes Conway is promising a rigorous investigation.
15: You should not lose your life as a result of an encounter with law enforcement.
13: Court records show Ruiz had been in and out of jail over the past decade. But Common Council President Sabrina Madison says he could have been anyone.
16: My first thought is, when the officer is walking away, why isn't he walking away in cuffs?
13: I'm Donna Warder.
12: Officials will be reviewing widely circulated bystander videos of the incident. However, one key perspective won't be included: footage from the officer's body-worn cameras. That's because the city of Madison does not require its police to wear them. The Trump administration's new 10 to 12.5% tariffs on imports from 60 trading partners are now in effect. President Trump says these countries did not adequately enforce a ban on goods made with forced labor. The new tariffs kicked in just as Trump's temporary 10% worldwide tariffs expired at midnight. Forecasters say Hurricane Fausto has strengthened into a Category 2 storm in the Pacific Ocean and is expected to approach the Hawaiian Islands next week. More stories at apnews.com. This is AP News.
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23: Partly cloudy, warm and humid today. We'll get to around 87 for a high this afternoon with a slight chance of an isolated shower or thunderstorm late this afternoon into this evening. Wind today southwest at 15 to 25. Tomorrow, mostly sunny with a high near 90. 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
4: I encourage it. Right, if he says don't do Las Vegas construction updates because nobody cares, we're going to do it even more.
8: 100% Las Vegas.
4: How do they not know by now? We've been doing this show for 25 years. Don't encourage it.
0: Right.
4: Sauce, the floor is yours.
0: Let's see here. The 3M Open is going on currently, and your leader, I mean, I don't know how he does it. Rosie's guy.
1: This is how he does it.
0: Ben Coles is 10 under through three holes today. So he is 1 under today, but he is 10 under for the tournament. So Ben Coles, the guy Rosie wanted but didn't get to take, is 10 under. Scottie Scheffler, who tees off at 1244 today, is 6 under. Still plus 160 to win the hole.
1: Is that right?
0: Yep. Yes. The Twins beat the Guardians 3-1 in 12 innings last night. Your Twins are 51-53. They have a bunch of opportunities to gain some ground because they battle the Awful Athletics tonight at 7:10.
1: That's their name, the Awful Athletics.
0: They're terrible.
1: That's a terrible team name.
0: Yeah, they're terrible.
1: They should change that.
0: What would you change it to, Buck?
1: I'd change it to the Chevy Tahoes.
0: Who's the manager of the Athletics?
1: Oh, I think we all know this. Are you asking a question?
0: Yeah.
1: Jim Bon Jovi.
0: Happy birthday, John's brother. The Lynx are off for the All-Star break, but they will battle the Tempo next Tuesday after the All-Star break.
1: The Ford Tempo? Yeah.
4: Hey, Marnes, there's an article on SI.com.
8: Uh-huh.
4: And the writer is basically saying that there is a case to be made that Olivia Miles is not just Rookie of the Year, that is not just an All-Star, but that she is legitimately an MVP candidate in her rookie season.
8: Yeah, absolutely. I would say not just there's a case to be made. I would say that is an absolute smart statement. If you look at where she ranks and what her production is, and we talked about this a few days ago. She's in top 10 in scoring in the WNBA. Not just among rookies. And then you add in assists and you add in everything else she's doing and get into the advanced statistics. Yeah, she's one of the best players. She's going to have one of the best and maybe the best rookie season in the history of the WNBA. And she's on the best team. So sometimes you have a great player because the players surrounding them just aren't that good. And they're their team's leading scorer and they put up huge stats because nobody else on their team really does a lot. But this huge stat is on the best team in the league. And you can't put a ranking on that.
4: No. Trivia. Trivia for you, Marnes. Gambling trivia.
8: Go on.
4: Olivia Miles is tied for second.
1: Yep.
4: DraftKings odds to win MVP at plus 750.
8: Overall MVP.
4: Overall MVP. She's tied for second.
8: Okay.
4: Who is she tied with, and who is the massive favorite to win MVP?
1: It has to be Kristen Chenoweth.
4: Happy birthday, Kristen.
0: Happy birthday.
4: So who's the massive favorite, and who is she tied with for second?
8: Asia Wilson.
4: Asia's the heavy favorite.
8: The favorite.
4: -380, a heavy favorite to win. But who is Olivia Miles tied with at +750, 7.5 to 1?
8: I'm not thinking not just individuals, but individuals on a good team. Because, oh, let's just throw out Caitlin Clark. Let's throw out Paige Beckers. Did I already say her name?
4: Paige Beckers.
8: Okay.
4: Clark is fourth at +1,400.
1: Clark Griswold?
4: Yep.
0: Yep. Mm-hmm. Mm-hmm.
4: So it goes Asia
8: right
4: Wilson, then Paige and Olivia tied at 750, then Caitlin Clark, Brianna Stewart, and so on and so forth. Hmm. So it looks like it's a one-woman race with Asia Wilson, but Olivia's in the conversation.
8: Incredible.
4: Pretty cool.
8: And again, when she was drafted, I will admit as much as anyone, I'm like, oh boy, I hope this pans out.
1: Yeah, I tried to tell you.
8: Because she did not have... I know, I couldn't listen to you.
1: I don't know why.
8: It's not because I doubt our scouters and things like that. It's because she did not have this stellar college season that we were all talking about. Like, yep, this is the one. Here we go. She was the number two overall pick. And you hear Lauren Betts. Yeah, that's a name we all heard. Azy Fudd, a name we all heard. Olivia Miles was not a name we heard much of coming out of college.
1: J-Lo.
8: That's a name we heard.
4: Happy birthday, Jennifer Lopez.
8: Could have drafted her. We passed. That's probably the right decision.
0: I mean, she's like 57.
4: Age is just a number, Paul.
8: Would
4: be an ageist.
8: Looks great.
0: Yeah,
8: for 57.
1: She is 57. You nailed it.
8: Is she really?
1: Yeah.
8: I would have said more like early 50s, but dang.
1: Yeah.
8: She looks great.
1: Shot to trot.
0: She's what?
8: Shot to trot.
1: That's what we
4: said. No, he said hot to trot. He's naming John Candy movies.
0: Yeah, which he loves. You love that movie, right, Hawk?
1: I do, yeah.
0: Fernando Mendoza signed his rookie contract, a 4-year, $57.27 million deal. It's fully guaranteed, and it has a fifth-year option. Does Parrish know who Fernando Mendoza plays for?
1: Of course.
0: Yes.
4: I mean, I mentioned it an hour and a half ago.
8: So it's 50-50.
4: Yeah, so it is pretty close to 50-50. Why, do you want to bet?
0: No, I'm just asking.
4: What side of the bet would you be on?
0: I'd say no.
4: I'd say yes.
1: Oh, yes,
4: I believe in Mark Parrish.
0: I do, too.
4: All right, so no Kaniac bet?
0: No.
4: But just for fun, go.
2: Indiana.
4: Oh, that was previous.
1: Oh, yeah. That was
0: Who's he
1: college?
0: Playing for now?
2: Now?
0: Yeah. Oh,
8: that was his college.
1: You got this.
2: St. Louis?
4: Oh, my God. They don't even have a team anymore.
1: Did you say St. Louis?
2: Yes.
0: Not Oakland. Las Vegas.
2: Las Vegas. Yeah, that's
4: Las
2: the other
4: Vegas.
0: You knew that. He's
2: no
0: going to be good, I think. I remember the name.
2: I remember his quarterback. He played for Indiana.
0: Yeah.
8: Is that surprising that he is projected to not play as a rookie? Is that just how difficult it is to play as a rookie quarterback?
1: Who's going to be the quarterback is?
0: Yeah, Kirko.
1: Kirk Cousins.
0: But I think...
8: Yeah, I know. That's what I'm saying, though. But he can't beat out an older, injured quarterback? Or is it not a matter of beating out? Control Z.
2: You can't pull that one back.
8: Is it not a matter of winning the position? Is it a matter of you just don't want to put him in at that...
0: I think they've seen what happens to young quarterbacks that get beat up. It's not a very good football team. They have a few offensive weapons, but the offensive line isn't that good.
8: Okay.
0: I think it's that.
8: So it's less about Fernando Mendoza's skill and ability.
0: Yeah.
8: And
0: They want to ease him in as easily as possible.
8: Thanks.
0: The Falcons, Ravens, Chiefs, and Commanders rookies report today, Hogs Daddy. The Patriots vets and Seahawks vets also report today.
3: How long are you going to talk?
0: Vikings rookies report on Sunday. The vets will be there on Tuesday. It's all happening.
1: What about the Camaros?
0: They have their back-to-football practice a week from tomorrow. After they canned every day.
4: Hey, Marins, you don't have to play today, right? You're playing on Monday initials.
8: Yeah. Mm-hmm.
4: So you have no stress for the next handful of days.
8: Right.
4: But if you were stressed out, if you wanted no troubles, what would you do?
8: Well, I'd start with no bubbles.
4: No bubbles, which means you're drinking what?
8: Surfside and a bite. Probably a couple. And I'd probably grab the peach iced tea, which is my favorite. But I've had a lot of people ask me about the raspberry iced tea and the blueberry lemonade. Surfside.
4: That sounds good.
8: That's been a good one this summer. It's very refreshing.
4: Surfside.
8: I like to crack it open a little bit and then We have a deep freeze, you know, for meat.
2: Oh yeah?
5: Good for you.
2: Go on.
8: You put that Surfside in there until it's a little bit frosty.
2: Oh,
8: come on.
5: Oh, good for you.
8: Thank you.
7: I don't know what the hell you're talking about. I want you to shut up.
0: Wow.
4: Finally, somebody said it. 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
10: KBUN Sports Radio, this is a score update. The Bemidji Centaur Legion baseball team at the Sub-State 12 tournament in Bemidji yesterday, after a 20-0 win over Detroit Lakes Wednesday, fell to Moorhead 13-9. Centaurs were up 9-6 in the fifth, but Moorhead scored five in the fifth, two more after that, seven unanswered, and they win at 13-9. That drops the Centaurs to 23-5, and today they host Alexandria in an elimination bracket game at 1:30 at BSU Ballpark. Meanwhile, the Bemidji Titans Legion softball team for a fifth straight year is headed to the state tournament. They won the Sub-State Northeast tournament in Black Duck yesterday. They beat Pillager 18-2 to open the tournament and then edged Wadena 4-3 in the final. Bemidji makes it five straight to state. And Anna Swedberg got the win, allowing one earned run on nine hits and striking out 10. Meanwhile, the Twins win again in extra innings in Cleveland, 3-1 in 12. And they are now 51-53, 4.5 out of first, 2.5 out of the final wild card spot, home to host the Athletics tonight at 7:10.
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23: Partly cloudy, warm, and humid today. We'll get to around 87 for a high this afternoon with a slight chance of an isolated shower or thunderstorm late this afternoon into this evening. Wind today southwest at 15 to 25. Tomorrow, mostly sunny with a high near 90. 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
1: Got that right. Sauce, what you talking about, Rick Fox?
14: The former Laker?
1: Why are you pretending you don't know that you were just talking about that? Where the hell did everybody go? Did everybody die? Know. You guys got to stick it out. Get on the microphone. We got to do this. Where did everybody go?
0: I think Tatum and Elizabeth are here.
1: But that doesn't mean...
0: I think Corey went to get them all.
1: Oh.
0: He won't go get Parrish, but he'll get them.
1: I can't say so. I blame him.
0: Yeah, I don't blame him either.
1: Anyway, Rick Fox, your thoughts?
0: The former Laker?
1: The same.
0: Why is he in the news?
1: It's his birthday.
4: Why did you think Rick Fox was randomly brought up
0: by
4: Chris?
0: I don't know.
1: Do you know he won three straight championships?
0: Straight championships?
4: What kind of contest was that? A lot of temptation and see if
1: there were
4: stay
1: tests.
4: Strong.
1: There were tests you
0: Tommy
1: had to
0: finished dead last.
4: Yeah. The room's starting to fill up. Elizabeth Reese is here. Hey. Tatum Everett is here. Mark Parrish is here. Marnie Gellner is here.
1: Look at you.
4: It's an all-star cast. No big deal.
1: Look
4: hi, Elizabeth.
1: You.
4: Hi, Tatum.
8: You guys.
1: Look at you bothins.
8: I've missed you. I know. We ran into each other at the elevator, so it was very exciting.
0: No.
8: Here she goes.
15: Okay, it's
1: hi.
15: On.
1: Hi, Tatum.
15: I promise I remember how to do this.
1: Hi.
15: Hi.
1: It's good to see you.
15: Good to see you.
1: Must be football season.
15: Oh, yeah. Oh, my goodness.
1: Right?
15: It is here. I am
1: crazy.
15: So ready. I just feel like we've just been sitting here twiddling our thumbs waiting.
1: Elizabeth?
8: Yeah.
1: You can stop sending me texts apologizing for choosing Ben over me.
8: Because we
1: all know it was the wrong decision. You knew it right away.
8: At the five-year anniversary of Ben being on the show, then I'll stop sending those texts.
1: Thank you. Rocky. I appreciate it.
8: Until then, I'm going to continue.
1: Yeah.
4: Elizabeth, Marnie, Elizabeth, Tatum, Marnie, Tatum.
8: Old friends.
16: We have hugged and held it already.
8: Long embrace.
16: This morning.
8: Yeah.
0: Why is that person crying?
1: Sad to watch them embrace.
0: What?
8: I'm going to make my way over to that back room in just a second.
1: Hello!
8: It's going to be hugs for all.
4: Elizabeth, I've mentioned you a couple of times this week because you mentioned on Twin Cities Live and you've mentioned over text how nervous this game makes you.
8: Yeah, I said to my boss yesterday, I'm going in to play initials tomorrow. And she's like, ooh. Are you feeling a sickness coming on?
15: No.
8: I was like, I am. I might have to text Corey. I feel a little sick.
4: Yeah.
16: Remember, you had a strategy.
8: It's my mantra, and it's open your mind, and the answers will come.
4: Love it.
8: And I recite it to myself on 94 as I traverse Minneapolis into St. Louis Park. Say it again.
4: Traverse is the right word with this construction, right? You have to dodge every closed exit to get here.
8: Yeah, it wasn't too bad.
4: Okay, good.
1: Oh.
8: Open your mind and the answers will come. Thank you. Yeah, I feel good.
4: Tatum, do you have a mantra or are you just going to wing it?
15: No, I wing it. I just wing it. Although I will say, I like to go play Initials Game Live.
4: God, I knew I liked you.
15: I really do. I go and play with my friends. We have a good time.
4: Where do you go?
15: We've been to recently Wooden Ship.
8: Sorry?
15: But Wooden Ship
4: Wooden
15: Brewery.
4: Ship.
0: Oh, I thought you said Wooden Ship.
15: Oh, excuse me.
0: Where's that?
8: Wooden.
15: There's a P
4: there. Wooden Ship.
15: Got it.
0: Was it Kurt Bills?
4: No, I don't think Kurt plays that.
15: LTD Brewing.
0: She's
15: a great host. We actually like really enjoy going and like competing against each other. We don't like the teams. No offense to the teams out there that play together, but sometimes five heads are better than one, and I don't appreciate that. You know, I want to win.
4: You've won in the past.
15: I have.
4: You have.
15: It's been a while.
4: We'll see.
15: It's been a
4: while. Tough draw today.
15: So, yeah.
4: We'll see.
15: It always makes me nervous, though, no matter what.
16: What about this guy?
4: Kevin Faulmas?
16: Yeah. Have you heard him?
1: No.
0: Smoke him if you got him.
8: Is he really good?
1: No.
16: Oh,
4: really?
16: Oh.
4: I mean, Grimm's made it to the finals before. Swedberg's very good at this game as well. Yeah. It's a tough draw.
1: It's going to be fun today.
4: We'll see.
16: Swedberg's good.
15: Are there bets? Are there bets on like our? We're not. Wait, hold on. No one's calling us sleds, right?
1: No.
4: No, that's just sauce when he plays in.
15: Okay, just making sure.
1: There are sleds playing today. I'm not going to say who it is. Yeah.
4: Well, again,
15: are they not here yet?
2: You've won, Tatum. You're definitely not.
1: You
2: a
1: are
2: sled.
1: Definitely good. Yeah,
4: and I'm cheering for the two of you. Again, Kelsey Cook dominated last Friday. Belinda on Monday. Let's keep this female empowerment thing going. I think the women's movement is counting on the two of you to keep this momentum.
15: Really, I feel in the feminine energy. Mm-hmm. Is that how close Chapel Roan says? Mm-hmm.
1: I think you're right. Yeah,
4: sure.
15: What?
4: So
1: that's a great song.
15: It is a good song, if I could just say the word.
4: There's around 4 billion people on the planet that are counting on the two of you today.
3: I know, it feels like a lot of pressure. I'm not playing for all women. I'm just not.
15: I am.
3: I'm just not going to do it. You, Tatum, you played that on. But I cannot. I've got enough burden to shoulder in my life right now.
4: And then Marnie plays Monday, so you guys could pass the baton to Monday, and Marnie could keep it going.
3: I know.
15: Wouldn't that be something?
3: I always love being in the room when Marnie plays because I just want a chair to get tossed.
4: Yes.
15: I kind of want to watch it one day.
3: It feels so good.
5: Well, I have to get some right in order for that to happen.
4: Right.
3: That's exciting, though.
15: You've been on a heater.
7: She's a mother.
5: That I am.
4: All right, so that's in like a half an hour. But before
7: she's warm,
4: that,
7: she's kind.
4: Can I ask you guys, we have two options this segment. I'm going to leave it up to you guys because you guys are the guests of the show. Radco sponsors this segment. Do you guys want Las Vegas construction updates or Vikings news?
3: Boy, as tempting as those Las Vegas construction updates are, because I think about those regularly. And I'm going to go Vikings, Tatum. But listen, you're playing for all women, so you decide.
15: I am taking it on. Radco.
1: Accessories.
4: All right, we'll do Vikings news. That's
1: fine. Tatum.
15: Perfect timing.
1: Kyler Murray, your thoughts?
15: Oh, I'm excited. I'm really excited to watch the battle out there. I think that, you know, competition breeds better quality quarterback play. I'm excited to see the two of them go against each other and see how it'll play out. I am excited for the fact that we're going to get to see some real reps there. You know, you'll start watching joint practices, the preseason. You know, you won't see him maybe like in the last half of those couple of games. But I think that he's going to bring a certain edge to things because he has this veteran presence where I think he, just because of his resume, he does have something to prove. He's never been in a situation where a team really didn't want him on it anymore, right? Like he's been Mr. Texas football. He was playing Heisman, right? He's this guy. And then now he comes in and he's like, I have to kind of prove myself. I'm in a quarterback competition. And I'm excited to see how he responds to that. Yeah. He's been at the facility a ton. It's really good to see the guys back, though, I will say.
1: Yes, let's go.
15: It is. I know. So
4: Almost there.
15: Yeah. It's great. But Kyler Murray, your thoughts. How do you feel?
1: Are you talking to me in particular?
15: Yeah, sorry.
1: I'm excited.
15: I'm not on TV and I can't.
1: I'm very excited. I think there's a real possibility that this could open up some things that we've been waiting to open up for our squad. I think we are drastically underrated, and I like that. I think we're going to be good this year.
15: You know, it kind of has worked in our favor when we're under the radar, I think, a little bit, which is good.
1: I would agree with
15: you. Yep.
1: Is there a rookie that you've talked to that you're like, this is the guy that you guys are going to love having on the radio?
15: I mean, I think you're going to love talking to Caleb Banks. He's got such a great personality.
1: Good.
15: Trying to think. Jacoby Thomas, the safety. I think he'll have a little fun with you.
1: Good.
15: There's not too many that are coming to mind, but I will say Jake Golday is someone that I'm really excited to see actually play football, maybe just pass the personality. He's just I do kind of like him. He's like a good old Texas boy, or Tennessee boy, excuse me. But he's got that kind of drawl, and he's a little bit of an Andrew Van Ginkle-esque. Could be somewhere where he can flourish in that type of a position. Mm-hmm. But I think the winner will be Charles Deming because that man can tell a story. And you should actually probably talk to him about it because he's hilarious, and I'm pretty sure he could like be a preacher, and he's just an amazing dude. He's got a really inspirational story, but a really great personality as well.
4: You've been around Caleb Banks?
15: I have a little bit here and there,
4: Just ballpark it for me. How tall is he? What do you think he weighs?
15: I mean,
4: this guy's a monster, right? Just give me the best possible guess.
15: Why? So everyone on the Vikings can be like, she doesn't know her. She doesn't know how tall he is.
4: He's probably what?
15: 6'5"?
17: That's a huge
15: bitch. Is he?
1: That's all he wanted to
4: do. Now I need to
15: Google it.
2: No, it's fine.
17: Freak!
5: He just wanted to play the
15: I mean,
5: button.
15: There's really no, there's just, okay, that's fair. They all look ginormous when you walk.
4: Course.
15: Like when you walk around work in the summer, you're like, okay, yeah, cool. Everyone looks like not looks the same, but we're all cool. Then they get there and you're like, oh my God, I'm like standing in line at the cafeteria and I'm like sandwiched with O-linemen and I'm like, okay.
4: That's the weirdest
15: thing
4: about...
15: Never felt more petite in my life.
4: That's the weirdest thing about like Ben Lieber, right? Ben's a bigger than average guy.
15: Yeah.
4: You put him next to like Bryant McKinney and Ben looks really small. It's nuts.
3: He doesn't like it when people are around that are bigger than him too.
4: Shocking.
3: You know, like it'll be we'll be in Twin Cities live studio and then somebody will come in and he'll be like, I don't know.
7: My guns are bigger than Bob Dylan's.
4: That's a pretty good Bob Dylan impression, Elizabeth.
3: Thank you.
4: Not bad.
3: Thank you. Love Bob Dylan songs as long as there's some by someone other than Bob Dylan. I'm sorry.
4: Well, you can understand the words.
3: Yes.
4: It's all right. It sounds like he's salty anyway, right? Everybody says that Bob's just not in a great mood almost ever.
1: I think
4: ever.
1: He's sweet.
3: Yeah. I mean, and he can be that way. That's part of his thing. That's his draw.
4: Does anybody, what's the Jacob Dylan update? Does he live anywhere near Minnesota?
3: No.
4: What does he do?
1: He's one of those Southern California boys now.
4: Oh, he is?
1: Yeah. He did a documentary about it, as a matter of fact. That one. What is that called?
0: The Road. The Laurel Canyon.
1: Yeah, Laurel Canyon. Thank you. You nailed it. That's right. He lives in Laurel Canyon.
4: Jeez,
16: I just read he didn't he just have a traffic stop?
1: He sure did.
3: What happened?
1: He only had one headlight.
16: Oh! Yeah! I couldn't get there fast enough.
1: Hey, oh my gosh.
9: A lame attempt at humor. Oh, swing and a miss.
15: I liked it.
1: I'm going to take a circuitous route to get where I'm going, but it's going to matter. Okay, so stay with me. Everybody with me?
3: Yep.
1: Last night I played a show. The kid who played drums for me is 24 years old. His name is Bennett Valine. Okay, great drummer, right? Like national, he's normally out on the road with big artists. His grandpa is Bobby V. The 1950s superstar, right? Bobby V. You guys might know him from songs like Take Good Care of My Baby, that guy, right?
3: Yeah.
1: He's now playing for a country artist named Blake Prohl.
15: Oh,
3: we love Blake Prohl.
1: Right. Blake, from what I've been told, just got signed to MCA, got a record deal.
15: Wow.
3: Good job,
4: yes.
3: Blake.
4: If you want,
15: let's go,
4: hang
15: Blake.
4: On. Here's what you don't understand, Chris. If you need a full rundown on Blake Prohl, ask the guy behind you.
0: Me?
4: Nope, the guy behind you.
0: Oh,
1: is that right?
0: How will that cool you off?
10: Yeah, no, you obviously played for the Vikings for a couple of years there, had a horrible injury, turned to music, and now, earned himself a record deal, is on tour.
3: He was on American Idol.
10: Was on American Idol.
1: But, I mean, apparently he is a songwriter as well. Like, he's not just an artist, he's writing the songs, and he got a record deal, man. How huge is that?
4: Pretty cool.
3: He's really good.
16: What does this guy look like?
1: He's pretty good looking.
3: Pretty good looking.
15: All-American country singer.
1: Yeah, right.
15: Oh, he's so they all cute. Kind of look the same, right?
4: Yeah. All right, so Tatum, you work for the Vikings. My guess is you follow Blake Prohl on social media. Anybody else? Raise your hand.
3: I do.
15: Oh, my God, do I?
4: So, okay, so no, three
3: I
4: of us.
3: He's been in the studio.
4: So Elizabeth, Tatum, and anybody
3: he's so
4: else?
3: So nice. You
10: should have
3: too.
10: Him in here.
4: Oh, and Zach does. Okay, so there's three of us.
3: He should come in here. You would love to hang out with him, you guys. He's so nice.
4: Right on.
15: Okay.
4: Done deal.
3: I think Ben can text him.
10: Really?
3: Maybe.
4: Well, Ben's comfortable being
10: Zachary
4: around him because he's smaller than
10: two
4: him.
10: Two more wishes.
3: He's pretty tall, though. He's really nice.
1: So.
3: Oh, no. Ben's texting.
10: How tall is he?
3: I shouldn't be talking about him.
16: Uh-oh.
3: Oh, he said, good luck with initials. What a buddy.
15: He must have just tuned in.
3: What a buddy.
4: He predicted three for you yesterday. He said, that's your score. Elizabeth's getting three.
3: I think I've only gotten three one time, and that was when we were in London. Remember?
4: Yeah, the controversial Monday game.
3: Caramel apple versus candied apple.
1: That's right.
3: I will never let it go.
1: I can't blame you.
3: I will never let it go.
16: But you will during the game today.
3: I said caramel apple. The answer was candied apple. That's total crap, Corey.
4: Wasn't it the other way around?
3: No, because I'm still mad at candied apples. And I don't even like candied apples. I like caramel. I mean, I marginally like caramel apples.
4: Caramel apples are awesome.
10: Those
3: I
10: are
3: like
10: great.
3: Apples dipped in caramel.
4: Exactly.
3: But I'm not interested in one of those giant behemoth apples coated in caramel.
4: That is the correct answer. Apples dipped in caramel is the way to go.
3: Thank you.
4: 100%.
3: Thank you.
4: That is correct and acceptable answer.
15: You can't break your teeth if you're on TV.
3: No, I need them.
15: Yeah.
3: These are all my real ones.
1: Quit bragging.
4: Yeah, sick brag. Chris is just mad you picked Ben. He's just going to rip away.
10: Kevin.
4: There's Kevin Fons.
1: Hey!
4: All right. Let's take a break. We'll come back. We'll do a quick fan five. We'll meet the rest of the competitors. And then, yes, about 20 minutes from now, Tatum and Elizabeth square off against Greg Swedberg, Mike Grimm, and Kevin Faulness. And one of you listeners... This number is getting insane. Gets a crack at 120,500 $120.5. With the St. Paul Federal Credit Union initials jackpot, this is the Power Trip Morning Show on the Fan.
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19: AP News, I'm Marcela Sanchez. Wisconsin community groups are calling for accountability following Wednesday's police shooting of a 38-year-old man. AP correspondent Donna Warder reports.
20: The Madison, Wisconsin community has set up a memorial of flowers and signs in the middle of the street where police on Wednesday shot and killed Corey Durrell Ruiz, a 38-year-old homeless man. Police say Ruiz had wounded an officer with a knife while resisting arrest. Madison resident Abby Smith says since she's lived in the neighborhood, there have been three police-involved shootings.
21: It's just not okay. It looked like an execution to me.
20: Mayor Satya Rhodes Conway is promising a rigorous investigation.
24: You should not lose your life as a result of an encounter with law enforcement.
20: Court records show Ruiz had been in and out of jail over the past decade. But Common Council President Sabrina Madison says he could have been anyone.
25: My first thought is, when the officer is walking away, why isn't he walking away in cuffs?
20: I'm Donna Warder.
19: Officials will be reviewing widely circulated bystander videos of the incident. However, one key perspective won't be included: footage from the officers' body-worn cameras. That's because the city of Madison does not require its police to wear them. The Trump administration's new 10 to 12.5% tariffs on imports from 60 trading partners are now in effect. President Trump says these countries did not adequately enforce a ban on goods made with forced labor. The new tariffs kicked in just as Trump's temporary 10% worldwide tariffs expired at midnight. Forecasters say Hurricane Fausto has strengthened into a Category 2 storm in the Pacific Ocean and is expected to approach the Hawaiian Islands next week. More stories at apnews.com. This is AP News.
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23: Partly cloudy, warm, and humid today. We'll get to around 87 for a high this afternoon with a slight chance of an isolated shower or thunderstorm late this afternoon into this evening. Wind today southwest at 15 to 25. Tomorrow, mostly sunny with a high near 90. 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
4: And where is your office now?
2: We're not here. That's part of the problem.
4: Yeah, where are you?
2: I'm working from home.
1: Oh, really? Man. Really? Yeah. Well, we're
4: my
1: all going
4: to
1: be headed that
4: to
1: way
4: your family.
2: Soon. Yeah, yeah. They hate it too.
1: Yeah. We actually didn't invite you into the show for a few months for your own good.
2: That's true. No doubt. No doubt.
4: Mike Grimm, Kevin Faulness. Kevin Faulness, Mike Grimm.
5: Hi,
2: hello.
5: Mike.
2: Hello, Kevin.
5: Good for you to see me.
1: Look at you.
4: Kevin, Mike, Elizabeth, Kevin. Mike,
5: Elizabeth, we met.
6: I love making Kevin. New friends here. It's so fun.
1: Greg awesome. Swedberg's right behind me as well.
4: Yep. Swedberg could hire or fire any of us. Probably will at some point.
1: He says we're okay for now.
4: Okay, for now we're okay. Yeah, right. Okay.
6: Your badge didn't
2: we'll
6: work.
2: We'll see how the game
6: in,
2: goes.
4: Yeah, I know. That made us. The new security system always makes us nervous because that phone app thing sometimes works, sometimes doesn't. And when it doesn't work, it's like, is today the day? Is it over for me?
1: Yeah.
4: It's like it worked 3 hours ago.
1: At 5:30 in the morning, I'm like, cool. I'm going back home.
4: It is weird how, like, almost everybody that is a guest on the show has to walk down the old hallway that looks like, you know, the apocalypse just took place. Yep. So the new flashy, awesome office is the other side of the building.
5: When will the new stuff be done? This stuff, this part that looks like Chernobyl.
4: I don't know. Oh. Nobody knows. I'm sure Emily knows.
5: Eventually.
4: Kevin, have you been to the good side of the building?
5: I have.
4: It looks awesome, right?
5: I got the tour. It looks outstanding.
1: Pretty
5: looks
1: awesome.
5: Great. Yeah.
1: Pretty awesome.
4: But Elizabeth and Tatum, when I walked him through, saw like abandoned chairs. Yeah. And
6: I was worried like a zombie from The Last of Us is going to come and take me out. And then the badge didn't work. And we thought, well, here we are.
4: Yeah. I guess you guys are going to have to go on without me.
1: Elizabeth, have you guys done a hard-hitting story on Jimothy yet?
6: Yeah, we talked about it the other day.
1: Okay, yeah,
6: yeah. Yeah. Ben was horrified by Jimothy.
1: Yeah, he was taken aback
6: so
1: and scared. I am with you.
6: I know. I feel like Jimothy's just doing his thing. I like his gait. Like, I like the way he bops about the world.
4: But wasn't Ben anti-Punch as well? Punch the monkey? Like, doesn't Ben just maybe hate animals?
6: Maybe he thinks because Abby wants to adopt all the animals that he's immediately like, Abby's going to want to bring that thing home. And then I'm going to have to figure it out.
7: Have you seen how the Seattle WNBA incorporated Jimothy into their game presentation?
4: No.
7: Whenever someone scored a three, they called it a gym of three.
6: Oh,
7: and then
6: God.
7: He like ran across the bottom of the screen with like a little flag. A gym of three.
6: That's fun.
4: If they had any guts, they would just have him be the halftime show. Let him run around on the court.
6: They're not going to find him.
7: I'm going to pitch that.
6: They've had to tell people, don't try to look for him. Don't try to feed him. People will try to get him and capture him.
7: Oh, that's not true.
6: Yeah, this is what they do.
4: I hadn't even thought of that. You know how much money he'd be worth?
6: Oh, I know.
4: You hold Jimothy ransom?
1: Because he'll get hit by a car eventually, and then everybody's going to be sad.
4: Maybe he already did.
6: Do you remember the one that climbed the building?
4: Here.
6: NPR building.
4: It was awesome.
6: It was great.
1: Yeah.
7: A raccoon?
1: Was he stuck?
6: Oh, yeah.
1: They had to get him down, didn't they?
6: They did. They lured, I think it was a she, but, you know, whatever. They lured her with cat food to the top.
1: I looked at her. I couldn't tell. That's how I am in bars, too.
4: It's one of the only times you've ever said the sentence, I didn't sex her. Anyway, Elizabeth, you were saying?
6: That is an actual term, though. That's
4: Of course.
6: They lured her with cat food. To the roof.
1: Done that.
6: And then she...
5: with cat food.
6: And then they got her down. I think she went on to live a nice life. That raccoon.
4: Maybe.
1: Yeah, man, raccoons can be mean.
4: Yeah, they are cool, though.
1: Yeah.
6: Oh, those trash pandas. They're so cute.
5: Yeah, but can I ask a naive question? Is Jimothy a raccoon? I have no idea what Jimothy is.
1: You don't know what Jimothy is.
5: I have no idea. And I can't
1: your
5: be the only person
1: blown,
5: out there.
1: Brother.
4: So Google it quickly. It's this freak raccoon that's got some weird ailment.
7: Spine condition.
1: Yeah, shorter spine.
4: It doesn't look. It does not look like a raccoon. It looks like some science fiction garbage.
1: I thought it was AI the first few times.
7: They
1: I
7: have
1: saw
7: a dog
1: like,
7: out there that has the same condition and looks like that. I saw it on.
6: It's like a humpback kind of a thing.
4: Right. It's like a horseshoe.
7: Quasimodo-ish.
6: Yeah,
1: that's right. Quasimodo-ish.
7: Mm-hmm. Yeah.
5: Okay, yeah, I see
6: And
5: it.
6: He's in Seattle.
4: You're so underwhelmed.
5: You like his gait.
6: Yeah, I like how he bops about. He's in Seattle, and he's become a viral sensation.
7: I think he kind of lurks.
2: So is it a he or she?
6: I think it's a he.
2: A he?
1: I haven't sexed it yet.
2: We haven't decided.
4: We're going with Jimothy, so I hope it's a dude.
2: How did it get its name?
4: I don't know.
7: I don't know.
4: Yeah, we take 9 months to name snowplows in Minnesota. Who named it Jimothy immediately?
5: Okay, that is something. All right.
1: Yeah, It's a freak.
7: It's a solid name,
4: is it a reference to The Office? Do you remember that? There's a scene of The Office where Michael Scott is going, James, and then he lengthened Jim's name. He's like, Jimothy. Like, is that where they got it from?
6: Let me look up.
1: No.
4: I hadn't thought of it until right now.
5: The AI explanation says the person that named him said he just looked like a Jimothy.
1: I get that.
7: That's a great
5: That's what it says.
1: No, I get it.
4: That's ChatGPT half-assing it.
1: Yeah. Grim?
3: Yeah.
1: Is our quarterback going to the, Heisman Trophy ceremony?
3: I hope so. That'd be outstanding.
1: People are pumped up, man.
3: Yeah.
1: We got a couple of big names that might go first round draft picks, is you right?
3: Yeah, let's hope. If they all stay healthy and all play well.
1: Yeah.
4: Did you see that mock draft that Chris is referring to? The mock draft, like
3: sixth pick or something?
4: I think even higher, like two or 3 months ago, I think somebody put him like the third or fourth pick in the draft.
1: And which player are we talking about?
3: That'd be Drake Lindsey. Yes, sir. And look, he had a really nice redshirt freshman year. I think it's pretty ambitious to think he'd thank you, that he would be a first-round pick. It would be great because it means he played well. It would be bad because it means you only got 2 years out of him. I mean, if you're a Gopher fan, you hope that he's here for 4 years and producing and trying to get you into important games. But that'd be great. Be outstanding.
1: Heck yeah, man.
3: Great kid. Awesome kid.
1: Do you know how little hair there is in this room?
3: There's not much.
1: Looking at the three of us right now.
3: Yeah.
1: Oh, you got some. Yeah. Yeah, you're leading
3: the
1: pack.
3: He's got the most, yeah.
1: Greg's
3: got
1: some.
3: The most.
8: Never thought I'd say that.
4: Yeah. Boneless, are you tired of getting asked about Quinn Hughes and Dylan Larkin or not?
5: Not at all. I really don't talk to many people in the summer, so not really.
4: What's your take on both of them? You just think Quinn's a matter of when, not if?
5: I think 100%. Reading the tea leaves, again, I don't talk to anybody, but everything I read, it seems like it's just a matter of time, 3-year extension, and he'll be here for that long, and then who knows beyond that. And then Larkin, it just feels like I'd be surprised if it's done before the start of the season. I still think it happens at some point. He doesn't want to be in Detroit. The Wild definitely want him. It seems like it's a foregone conclusion, but
1: that'd be
5: so
1: cool.
5: It would be. They could really use him, as I'm sure Greg could attest.
4: So what do we give up, though? What's your best guess?
5: Well, I think it feels like Strammel's gone. It feels like the other young kid, Yurov, is gone, and probably some draft picks. You know, so I don't think like they want Boldy. That's the rumor. They want Boldy. They want, players from our actual roster that are significant players. They can't do that. That's not what they're looking to build for now, as the Wild are. Where Detroit, I think they need to start to focus on the future.
4: You don't talk to anybody, huh?
5: Not if I could help it. Barely my family, if they have anything to do with it.
4: How many friends do you have?
5: I could count them on one hand.
4: I know.
5: Mike Grimm used to be one of them.
3: Yeah.
4: Right.
3: Yeah. What happened with us, guys?
4: Because of a falling out?
1: We both know what happened.
5: I don't know. You became so sleek.
3: Yeah.
1: That's what it was.
5: You can't compete.
4: Yeah. You don't get along with sleek people?
5: I don't know. Good friends with Halvey. Talk to him a lot.
4: Yeah.
1: Well, sorry about that.
6: Yeah, this feels higher. Like man therapy.
5: Yeah,
6: here.
5: Right.
4: Yeah.
6: You guys are like...
5: Well, I have plenty of friends. Don't worry about me.
1: Yeah. Were you a part of the big television thing that they announced?
5: No, that was all TV. Radio didn't even get an ad in the back of the paper.
1: That's
5: nothing.
1: How we are, man.
9: Hey, why don't they ever do videos like that for us?
5: That's what I said. Put Tom Reed on roller skates. Let him go down a street, push him down a hill.
1: I've got an AI program that I can use to make one.
9: How far is that neck turnaround there, Kevin?
1: Good question.
5: Why?
1: He doesn't know what you're talking about.
9: That's
1: all right.
9: Kevin, Wild Audio Network.
5: That's right. Year. The Wild Audio Network. We start up here in about a month.
4: Kevin, did you hear about a week or so? I told this story on the air, but I saw Joe O'Donnell at the 311 show in Shakopee.
5: Yeah.
4: And
1: it's because there's four people there.
4: Yeah, it was very easy to find
3: to pick him out.
4: And I mentioned, I'm like, hey, those videos you guys do in the booth where it's your call and you can see Halvey wearing a suit, like fist pumping in the back. I'm like, those are great, man. And Joe's comeback was basically, I don't think Tom Reed knows they exist.
5: He does not know they exist. The only thing he knows is there's a camera tripod directly in front of him, and he hates it because he says it takes away a fraction of the ice for him to see. But that's okay. That's just one of those hurdles we got to clear. But it's fun, and you can see the inaction.
4: you know, that's the thing about Halvey. His blood pressure very rarely ever moves, but there's a goal scored and he gets a subtle little fist bump and eyebrows raised
10: and stuff. Sometimes he dresses up. He's
4: never wearing a suit.
10: He's presentable.
4: No. I don't know what video you watched.
10: It was like a full tux.
1: It's a clown suit.
3: That was
10: a Canadian tuxedo.
1: Yeah, right. You said suit. We didn't. It's a clown suit.
4: Okay.
1: Tatum.
7: Oh yeah.
1: Are you going to Mexico City?
7: I believe so.
1: Are you excited about it?
7: I'm excited. We did the whole double dip last year.
1: Yeah.
7: And Mexico City is just another one, I guess you can tick off as a cool trip to go on and play in front of a different audience. I really think we're not going to have home field advantage there. We're definitely going to be like very much, the away team.
1: Like Ireland was. I mean, that was a Pittsburgh stadium.
7: No, you're right. You're right. I think it'll be really fun. And the fun thing is like it's technically international, but like the flight is the same as like going to Seattle or something, right? Like it's not a

0: Vegas to Mexico
1: I think we
0: City?
1: Might have to come back here to get on the plane with the team oh, so that yeah, we go through
0: true.
1: Customs and all
0: that's
1: that stuff.
0: True.
1: I'm not
0: oh,
1: sure.
0: Wow. Yeah, yeah, there's yeah. Mm, got a lot to think about there.
2: And then the rest of us have to stay in Vegas.
1: Yeah,
2: oh,
1: sorry.
2: Ben and Chris have to get out of there to go work. The rest
0: right.
2: of us are just going to yeah. be degenerate.
3: What about the construction, though?
2: I'll give you an update. Okay. I'll send you a text and tell you what I'm seeing. Since we're going around the room before we play initials, Elizabeth, one last thing. Speaking of Ben, you guys were, was it Bayport? Where were you technically yesterday?
3: We were at the Marine? At Danny's Kitchen and Bar in, it's at the Stone Ridge Golf Club. I think it's,
2: oh, got
3: is
2: it.
1: That I think it's Bayport.
2: That whole area, because again, I grew up in Chisago Lakes. Anytime we went from Chisago to like Stillwater, that whole area of like Marine and Bayport, I didn't never knew which city I was in. I just took that path down to Stillwater.
3: We do this Twin Cities Live in Your Town where we feature a different town every month, and then we do a live broadcast there. And with this, it was fun because we collected like 7 or 8 towns, Bayport, Lakeland, you know, all those cute, they're so cute, but they're all relatively small. So then we were able to feature things from all the different communities, and you do never know where you are.
2: So,
3: but just stop there. It's
2: Zach
3: lovely.
2: Halverson claims that the worst city in the state of Minnesota is Newport.
1: That's what he says, yeah.
2: And
3: Newport.
2: You have yet to broadcast from Newport. Is that because Zach told you not to?
3: My sister-in-law grew up in Newport.
2: That checks out.
3: Isn't that funny?
1: That's why you hate
3: and
1: it.
3: I didn't even know what it was until...
2: Well, if you blink, you miss it.
3: Yeah. Another place like that is like is Gray Cloud Island.
1: What's it called?
2: I've never even heard of that.
3: Oh,
2: Gray Cloud Island?
3: Yes.
2: Where's
3: it's a
2: that?
3: Thing. It's east. It's like kind of like Cottage Grove... Newport-ish.
2: Never heard of it. Anybody here heard of it?
1: I'm writing it up. No. Right
2: Everybody's
1: now.
2: Shaking their head.
3: Yeah, and you can go there. And I don't really get it. And yeah, my friend Des over at KS95, she lived there for a little bit. They had
1: I
3: a house
1: her.
3: There.
1: She's super cool.
3: Oh, she's so sweet. We went there to her house, and I'm like, where am I? What is going on
2: Gray
3: here?
2: Gray Cloud Island.
3: There's a lot of places like that, you know, yeah. that you've lived here your whole life, and then you hear of things, and you go, man, I never knew that existed.
1: Yeah. So same with like Cottage Grove.
3: The yeah. CG, that's where my Who husband's knew? From.
2: Yeah. That's where, that's John Creasel territory that's as right. well. Give me the one city that's at the top of your list that you have not done that show in yet.
3: I want us to do a Brainerd show. Oh. Like go up to Brainerd and do.
1: Make it happen, Captain.
3: Yeah, that would be really fun. Because we've done a few that are further away. Like we've done Rochester and, you know, Red Wing and things like that. But I think... there's just so much to show up there. We could do a whole week up there, obviously.
2: You do know that Wendy's that was shaped like a cabin is no longer with us,
3: shoot.
2: Correct? I mean, why even go up there then?
3: Shoot.
1: Yeah. That's too bad, man.
3: You know
2: the pothole's still there, though, the size
3: nice.
2: Of a freaking crater. I mean, it's gigantic. It's the worst parking lot in the history of parking lots.
3: And they don't fix it?
2: I think it's part of the reason why.
0: Nostalgia?
2: I think it's part of the reason why maybe they're no longer in business.
3: Oh. Yeah.
2: It's because it turned into a game of Moon Patrol, if you remember the Atari version
3: yeah.
2: back in the day. Fallness is laughing. He's in our age range.
3: They just closed that White Castle on University, I heard.
1: Yep.
2: I don't even know where that
4: For
2: is.
4: For like 100 years.
3: Yeah.
1: What's happening in this
2: is that one of the first ones? Mm-hmm.
3: I drive by it all the time because I drive by on kids' drop-off route over there. Mm-hmm. And so I would always see it. And I'm thinking, who's starting their day with White Castle? What a bold
1: cool
3: move.
1: Cool people.
3: I mean, because they really advertise their breakfast heavily on their board.
5: They could be ending their day, too.
3: I know.
5: That could be on the other end.
3: Oh, Kevin, boy, you really just helped a middle-aged mother see that not everybody just goes to bed at 9 p.m. like me these days.
2: I wish. All right, you guys ready to play?
1: Let's do this.
0: Never. Yeah, let's go.
2: All right, when we come back, Mike Grimm, Greg Swedberg, Kevin Faulness, Elizabeth Reese, and Tatum Everett square off in quarterfinal number 3 of the Initials Invitational. 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Belinda Jensen already advanced. One of these 5 will as well. But one of you gets a crack at $120,500 after this.
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3: Minnesota News Network, I'm Tasha Radel. Van Spelter, the man who admitted to killing Speaker Emerita Melissa Hortman and her husband, along with critically injuring Senator John Hoffman and his wife, was sentenced to two consecutive life terms and 40 years in prison Thursday in federal court. DFL House Floor Leader Jamie Long.
4: Well, it's more than appropriate. Of course, the tragedy affected us in the legislature deeply, losing our leader, Speaker Hortman, who was an incredibly consequential figure in the state.
3: Minnesota is now past the halfway point of the 100 deadliest days of summer, and traffic safety officials say the state is on pace to see more roadway deaths than this time last year. President Donald Trump has denied a request to commute the prison sentence of former Minnesota GOP donor and strategist Anton Lazaro. Lazaro is serving a 21-year federal prison sentence after his 2023 conviction on child sex trafficking charges. This is MNN.
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18: Partly cloudy, warm and humid today. We'll get to around 87 for a high this afternoon with a slight chance of an isolated shower or thunderstorm late this afternoon into this evening. Wind today southwest at 15 to 25. Tomorrow, mostly sunny with a high near 90. 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
20: All right, I'll introduce the players. Chris, you can tell everybody what these players are playing for. Let's start with you, Tatum. Tatum Everett is here. Good morning. How are you?
23: Good morning. Good morning. Feeling good.
20: You have advanced in the past.
23: I have.
20: You are going to try to do it again.
23: Of course
20: today.
23: I will.
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20: She's a badger, but we still love her. 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
20: He's in the Hall of Fame. Almost. Greg Swedberg, he could hire and fire us.
22: Completely.
20: There he is back there. Greg Swedberg is one of two people I'm introducing, because the other one is Kevin Faulness from the Wild Radio Network. Hi. Hi, Kevin. Right.
25: Zero expectations. I, too, am playing for women everywhere.
20: And the reason why I introduced Greg and Kevin at the same time, Chris, is...
22: because they're both sponsored by our great friends at Great Clips. If either of them win, stick around to hear how you could win free haircuts from Great Clips for a year. And by the way, if we have extra time at the end of the show today, ask Mr. Swedberg whose house he just went to. Hell of a story. One of the biggest names in the entire world. And he was at their house the other day.
25: Jimothy.
22: Yep, Jimothy.
20: It's got to be somebody in the country music world. So it's got to be maybe like Garth.
23: Ooh, that's
22: bigger
23: nice.
22: Than that.
20: Bigger, bigger than Garth?
23: How?
25: Taylor
23: Willie?
25: Swift.
23: What?
20: Dang. No kidding.
23: Oh, right. I thought he said it was Taylor Swift.
22: It was Taylor Swift.
23: What?
20: Oh, yeah. Swedberg knows
22: what?
20: Taylor Swift.
22: Swedberg
20: didn't know
22: was at her house the other day. Oh. That's exactly right.
23: I can't.
20: Oh, you didn't know that Greg's one step from Taylor? He knows
22: no.
20: Taylor big time.
23: Hey, Greg, want to be besties?
22: Got a lot to do with the fact that Taylor Swift is Taylor Swift.
23: Yeah. Man. Oh, my God.
20: Yeah, go hug Greg. Thank him.
22: Is anybody else playing?
20: Mike Grimm made it to the finals. Think about that. You and Halvey and AJ overtime 1 year for the championship. You've been to the peak of this game, Grim. You're going to try to do it again this year.
26: We'll see what we can do.
22: You're going to be doing it today for our amazing friends at By the Yard. If you win, stick around, everybody, for a one-of-a-kind offer from my friends at By the Yard. Thank you to all our sponsors.
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20: 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Take it to the cabin.
24: Yeah. My son was wearing his Initials t-shirt yesterday.
20: I
24: should have taken a picture and sent it to you. I will next time.
20: Little Heathcliff, right?
24: That was Franklin.
20: Oh, that was Franklin.
24: There is a Heathcliff, 50-50 too.
20: Shot. Yep. Dang it, I guessed wrong.
24: That's okay.
20: Do they not both have shirts? Put them both
24: on. Yeah, they do both have shirts.
20: They're the best.
24: Yeah.
20: All right, here we go. Before quarterfinal number 3, one of you gets a crack at a whole bunch of money, like $120,500.
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20: All right, so this goes up $500 every week, and it's been years now since it's gone off. Some people think it's never going to go off, and I would say, well, it's gone off twice. So anything that can happen will happen. And it's happened twice. It's just been a while. $120,500. If the caller gets one letter in the right spot, they win $250. This guy did once. But if you get them both, you win the jackpot, which is $120,500. You got to get them both in the right spot. Now, Kevin Faulness, you're technically the lowest seed.
25: Not really technically. It's what it is.
20: Which means you get to decide the caller's fate. There are 7 packets. You will pick the packet. You cannot pick number 5 and 7. Those two have already been called. So what number, 1 through 9, not 5 and 7, do you want to play today?
25: Number 9.
20: You're going all the way to the end. Number 9. What do we got here?
22: Number 9.
20: Okay. All right. Gotcha. All right. Faulness picks envelope number 9. Good morning. What is your name?
27: My name's Clark.
20: Clark?
22: That's right.
20: Hi, Clark.
27: Yes, Clark. Yep.
20: Clark, where are you from, man?
27: I'm from Fargo.
20: Fargo? You're from the Dakotas. Look, unbelievable. No, Marnie's from the Dakotas.
27: Yep.
20: Right on. Clark, how far does $120,500 get you in Fargo?
27: It'll go a long ways.
20: Go a long way.
27: In my house, all kinds of other things.
0: Let's do it.
20: Do you have crippling debt?
27: No crippling debt.
20: Okay, would you blow some of this money in Vegas?
27: Definitely,
20: okay.
27: Yes.
20: Before we play the game, would you like a quick Las Vegas construction update?
27: Well, not right now.
1: Well, you're very interested,
24: Clark.
1: Right? You're very interested.
24: For the love, Clark. Thank you.
20: All right, Clark, what letters are you guessing for a shot at all this money? Go.
27: I'm going to go with S as in Saint, E as in Elsewhere.
0: Oh, my gosh. Saint Elsewhere.
20: What S as in Saint, E as in Elsewhere.
0: Yeah.
20: Okay, you're going S.
27: It's a great show.
20: S-E. Does Clark from the Dakotas have at least one right for $250? Is he alive for $120,500? He's going with a very common letter S, and he's going with a vowel E.
0: Come on now.
20: S. E. No. Sorry, Clark. A little heartbreaking because there is an S, but it's the second letter. Second letter. Good morning, Greg, by the way. They're swapping out because now Hockey and Greg are switching spots, so Greg can have a microphone. That's part of it. So we'll get Greg situated. Good morning, Greg. How are you?
1: Oh, hi, Corey.
20: Hi. Ready for this?
1: No, but let's go.
20: Tatum, Greg Tatum.
24: Greg.
20: He knows Taylor Swift.
24: Hello, Greg. Can we be friends?
1: Sure.
24: I'll make you a friendship bracelet.
3: That's a nice
1: Swifties
3: offer.
1: Swifties and your weird behavior.
24: Oh, yes. Proud of it.
20: See, does Greg just think she's Taylor? You guys think she's Taylor.
24: She is Taylor.
20: Well, not to Greg. They're just
1: buddies. She's, Corey, she's Taylor.
20: She's still Taylor. All right. The initials for quarterfinal number three. The S is the second letter, like I mentioned. He had the letter in the wrong spot. We're going M-S. The letter M and then the letter S. Yell out your name. Your name is your buzzer. Best out of 12. Here we go. Quarterfinal number three. M-S, number one.
4: Clue number one.
20: Most often seen in green.
24: Tatum.
20: Come on.
24: Oh, I messed up. Michigan State.
4: Yes.
20: All right. Tatum out for number one. Makes sense, though. Nothing wrong with that.
24: That was good.
20: All right. Tatum out for number one.
4: Clue number two.
20: In a sense, was an Olympian in 2010.
4: Clue number three.
20: The appearance was partially inspired by Bride of Frankenstein.
4: Clue number four.
20: Can be found on a floating timeline.
4: Clue number five.
20: Is technically attached to a beehive. Final clue.
4: Clue number six.
20: Has three kids, a baby, a troublemaker, and a child prodigy / saxophone player.
25: Kevin. Marge Simpson.
5: That's right.
24: There you go.
20: That is Marge Simpson. Tatum had it, but too late, Tatum. Odie rang in. So Marge Simpson gets Kevin Faulness.
24: Nice job, Kevin. Good job, Kevin.
20: The board. Thank you. Maybe it's just a season of upsets. We've had a couple of lower seeds find
24: wins.
20: Okay,
24: we're one clue in.
20: Shooting down Kevin's chances?
24: Oh, gosh. No, sorry, Kev. Love you.
20: Technically. Kevin Faulness leads 1-0. Here's number two of MS.
4: Clue number one.
20: Originated in France.
4: Clue number two.
20: Is often discussed or used during the Olympics.
4: Clue number three.
20: Features Mega, Pico, Zepto.
4: Clue number four.
20: This is widely considered the standard.
24: Tatum. Metric system?
5: That's right.
20: That is the metric system.
24: Good job.
20: And Tatum,
24: thanks.
20: Who has won in the past, is on the board with point number one. That is the metric system, and Tatum and Faulness each have one. 10 items to go. Here we go. Number three. of MS.
4: Clue number one.
20: Sometimes only surfaces occasionally.
4: Clue number two.
20: This can be a pattern.
24: Tatum.
20: Yep.
24: Oof. Meteor shower?
20: All right, man. Tatum is swinging. I love it. No, out for the rest of number three, not meteor shower. Let me finish that clue.
4: Clue number two.
20: Can be a pattern or tendency.
4: Clue number three.
20: Some people are said to have this.
4: Clue number four.
20: Exhibits surprising moments of aggression.
4: Clue number five.
20: Can be rude, cruel, or show unexpected hostility. Tough one. Final one. Number six.
4: Clue number six.
20: You might typically be pleasant, but have this underlying ability to be harsh or unkind.
3: Kevin.
20: Five, four, three, two, one. Anybody else? Five.
24: Oh, Elizabeth.
20: Elizabeth.
24: Mood swing.
5: Yes, ma'am.
20: No.
5: Let's go.
20: No. What? Incorrect. Grimm and Swedberg. Five.
24: I'm with you, though.
20: Four, three, two, one.
6: Greg.
20: Greg, five, four, three, two, one. Grimm, five, four, three, two, one. That's a tough one.
24: What is it? Oh, my God.
20: What if you have, I'm trying to explain this without just repeating the clues, but infrequent aggression. So you're not a jerk normally, but once in a while you have a what? You can show a...
24: Mean streak.
20: Mean streak. Oh, you got it, Tatum.
6: There you go.
20: That's a really hard one.
24: I would have
20: one.
24: Said mood swing, though.
20: Mean streak's a tricky shoot. One. Yes, mean streak is what I was looking for.
24: That was such you a got low it. And then a high and then a low. Yeah.
5: I know. I cheered for you very prematurely.
24: Thank you.
20: That was great.
24: Oh, Tatum, that was nice for all women. That was really sweet.
5: For all women.
20: And if the list is hard, and sometimes they're harder during the tournament, they can blame Kevin. He picked packet
6: That's
20: number
6: true.
20: Nine.
6: Sorry.
20: Tatum has one. Fallness has one. Here's number four of M. S.
4: Clue number one.
20: Created Tube City.
4: Clue number two.
20: Also created Blind Guy McSqueezy.
4: Clue number three.
20: His online dating profile was once Little Kid Lover.
24: Tatum?
20: Yep.
24: Michael Scott?
7: That's right.
24: Go!
5: Jeez.
6: That
24: was
6: too.
20: That is Michael Scott.
6: I've never heard any of that.
5: I never heard any of those either, but I just went. A Little Kid Lover kind of, is it the commercial?
20: No, well, he wants
24: little...
20: children.
24: Yeah,
20: so he
24: children.
20: Really
24: yeah.
20: likes kids, yeah. so his online profile was Little Kid Lover because he wanted his yeah. potential mates to know that he wanted children.
6: Yeah. That was a good pull.
24: We just Man. Had Todd Packer on the show the other day.
20: I saw that. He
24: yeah.
20: seemed really nice.
24: He was really
20: David
24: fun.
20: Koechner, right?
24: Yeah, David Koechner.
20: Nice hat. He was wearing that cool hat, man.
24: Tons of rings. Did you notice all the rings?
20: I did not see that.
24: Oh, my gosh.
20: Hard to pull off that hat, though. Like, not everybody can do that, but he looked fine.
24: Yeah, he did it.
20: Seemed like a nice guy.
24: Super cool.
20: All right, Tatum has two. Fallness has one. Eight items to go. Here's number five of M. S.
4: Clue number one.
20: Experts can predict peak times.
4: Clue number two.
20: It's actually better if you get outside.
6: Grimm.
20: I think Greg was first. Greg.
8: Meteor shower.
20: That one is the meteor shower.
5: Phooey.
20: That is the meteor shower. Better if you get outside. Don't rip him. He'll never invite you to Taylor's house.
5: So with the assist, can you invite me to Taylor's house?
20: Oh, got it. I thought you were making fun of him. Like, well, there goes the invite.
8: Tatum, you're not the only person in the whole world that ever thought of meteor shower.
5: Whoa. Okay, wow. I guess we're frenemies now.
20: There it goes. God, it's almost like you guys have... bad blood.
24: Wow.
8: Kind of a mean,
5: nice
8: mean streak.
5: Nice one. Oh, man.
20: Taylor, just shake it off.
24: She's everywhere.
20: Tatum has two. Fallness has one. Greg Swedberg has one. Mike Grimm and Elizabeth Reese yet to score, but plenty of time. Here's number six of MS.
4: Clue number one.
20: Isn't money...
4: Clue Clue number two.
20: Helps.
4: Clue number three.
20: This can be offered.
4: Clue number four.
20: This often comes from friends and family.
3: Greg.
20: Yep.
3: Moral support.
7: That's right.
20: That is moral support. And Swedberg goes back to back and gets points one and two on the board. And at halftime, after moral support, Greg has two and Tatum has two. You guys have the lead. Fallness has one, but we have six items to go. Plenty of time for Elizabeth and Grimmer. How you doing, Grimmer?
9: Not good.
20: Feeling all right?
9: Not good.
24: Me neither.
20: Elizabeth, Ben predicted three.
24: I
20: can get three out of the last six.
24: This
20: maybe
24: is
20: four or five. Who knows?
24: We'll see, guys.
20: Here's number seven of MS.
4: Clue number one.
20: Shows respect.
4: Clue number two.
20: Works hard.
24: Elizabeth.
20: Yep.
24: Model student.
7: That's right.
20: On the board.
7: Oh, that's a good
20: one. Well done. There we go. Nice. Elizabeth Reese with model student. Were you a model student?
24: Obviously.
20: Yeah.
24: No. My fourth grade teacher, Mrs. Showers, said I was flippant once.
20: Ooh, flippant. Ooh.
10: Mrs. Showers.
24: Mrs. Showers. Yeah, yes. I had asked my dad what that meant, and then I felt kind of bad. I think she was probably right in that moment.
20: Well, flippant is a word that Sauce didn't know when he had 10th grade English teacher Tony DiLorenzo.
9: Tony DiLorenzo, the PA announcer?
20: The same.
9: Yeah.
20: All right. Greg has two. Tatum has two. Elizabeth now has one. Fallness has one. Grimm has five items to go. Everybody's still in this, of course. Here's number eight of MS.
4: Clue number one.
20: Famously found in Alderson, West Virginia in 2004.
4: Clue number two.
20: Associated with the Bedford.
4: Clue number three.
20: A part of an iconic annual special issue magazine in 2023.
4: Clue number four.
20: Ghost written by Elizabeth Hawes, released entertaining in 1982.
24: Elizabeth.
20: Yep.
24: Martha Stewart.
7: That's right.
24: Wow.
20: That is Martha Stewart, and Elizabeth goes back to back, and here comes that prediction, maybe, from Ben Lieber, back to back. By the way, now can we go back to clue number one? I said famously found in Alderson, West Virginia in 2004. That's where she went to prison.
9: Oh, okay.
20: She was in prison in West Virginia in 2004.
24: That was tricky. The entertaining. Man. I just locked in on the entertaining. That was it.
20: Yep. All right. So we have a three-way tie with four to go. Greg has two. Tatum has two. Elizabeth has two. Fallness has one, but nobody is mathematically out. Here's number nine of MS.
4: Clue number one.
20: This is a somewhat outdated informal phrase, but it was most commonly used mid to late 20th century.
4: Clue number two.
20: Is the primary or most important option?
24: Elizabeth.
20: Whoa, go for it.
24: I don't know. Main squeeze?
20: What is happening?
24: Nice job.
20: Three straight to make Lieber's prediction come through. That is main
24: on a
20: squeeze.
24: Wow.
23: Very nice.
20: That was impressive.
23: That was good.
20: That was good. Those are not very specific clues to put it together to main squeeze.
24: Thanks,
20: that's
24: guys.
20: Tough.
24: Thanks.
20: All right. That
24: the
20: was
24: the 90s.
20: Elite.
24: That was it. I was looking for my main squeeze.
20: You found one, right? Jay's your main squeeze.
24: Yeah.
23: Boys have cooties then.
24: I know.
20: All right. So at halftime, Elizabeth, you had zero. Now you're the leader with three to go. You have three. Tatum has two. Greg has two. Fallness has one. Grimmer, you need all three just to catch Elizabeth Reese.
9: To get in next year, do you need one? Or is
20: unless you're Gavin, then I just call you.
9: Just yeah.
20: All right. Here's number 10 of MS.
4: Clue number one.
20: Might notice an animal.
4: Clue Clue number two.
20: Might activate a water source.
4: Clue Greg. Number three.
20: Greg.
3: Motion sensor.
10: That's right. Good.
24: Whoa. Nice one.
20: That is motion sensor, and we have a tie at the top yet again with Elizabeth and Greg. All right, two to go. Grimmer, man, you're mathematically out, but keep going because you need some points.
3: Yeah, go, Grimmer.
20: Paulness, you need both of these to catch Greg and Elizabeth and force a three-way tiebreaker. Tatum, you're just one back with two to go. And, of course, Elizabeth and Greg have the lead, but not walking off yet because no one can clinch it after number 11. Here's number 11 of MS.
4: Clue number one.
20: Is one of four basic operators.
4: Clue number two.
20: This is sometimes adjacent to a measure of hot or cold.
4: Clue number three.
20: Is slightly lower than the standard if it follows a letter.
4: Clue number four.
20: Often appears between two numbers.
3: Greg?
20: Go for it.
3: Multiplication symbol?
20: No, Greg out for the rest of number 11.
4: Clue number five.
20: This is a short horizontal line.
24: Tatum.
20: Yep.
24: A minus sign?
11: That's right.
24: Good job, Tatum.
20: Minus sign.
24: I mean, that was a big assist over there. My mind wasn't even in that sphere.
12: I was going underscore. I was like, that does not underscore.
20: All right, now we definitely have a walk-off because three of you are tied at the top. Greg, Tatum, and Elizabeth all have three.
12: Ooh. I don't like this pressure.
20: Paulness, why not try to get that second point?
13: Yep.
20: Grimmer, you definitely need a point. Otherwise, you're going to get Gavin Kaysen next year.
13: Yeah.
20: So, Greg, you get this right, you win. Tatum, you get this right, you win. Elizabeth, you get this right, you win. If Paulness or Grimmer gets it right, then we have a three-way overtime tiebreaker. Here's number 12 with the three of you going for the victory. Number 12 of MS.
4: Clue number one.
20: Attached to the 1950s.
4: Clue number two.
20: Heavily nominated.
4: Clue number three.
20: Loosely based on a real person.
4: Clue number four.
20: This involves a relatively niche sport and a relentless pursuit of excellence.
4: Clue number five.
20: This film was released on Christmas Day of last year.
24: Tatum.
20: For the win.
24: Marty Supreme.
11: That's right.
20: Marty Supreme and Tatum walks it off. And she did it again.
24: She did it. All women, right?
20: Marty Supreme.
24: Holy moly.
20: Wow.
12: All I could think was Timothy Chalamet, and I couldn't think of the name of it. And I watched it on a plane, and it was, and then my brain was falling apart.
20: Good game, everybody. And
24: that
20: Tatum,
24: it
11: was not a great game.
12: Way to go, Tatum.
20: Grimmerates it.
11: What in the world?
20: You lost all the weight. You lost some brain cells, too.
11: That was ridiculous.
20: Oh, Grimmer.
11: I wasn't even on any of those.
20: No.
11: Yeah.
20: I don't think, I think Daryl and JG are going to give you a pretty tough time for that one, I think. I don't think you're going to hear the end of that one.
11: That's a good possibility.
20: Yeah. All right, Grimmer. Tatum, though, you won.
11: That was awesome.
24: Thanks, guys.
20: Congrats.
13: Go back to this other
24: thing. That's crazy.
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24: Heck yeah, Vikings News.
20: Man.
14: That's awesome. Hey,
24: Ooh, should I go, like, brag about that a little bit at the facility? Like, hey, I know you guys. Like, I saw Brian O'Neill yesterday or a couple days ago.
20: Yes.
24: Right?
2: Yes.
24: Yeah.
2: 100%.
24: Thanks, guys. This is brag worthy for sure.
2: Yeah. Say it to KOZ's face.
10: This might have earned you a shot at Taylor's house. You never know.
24: I don't know. I feel like I'm out now. I'm feeling I'm on the outs now. No.
13: No, I blew it when I didn't get Marge Simpson. It was like, it's just sitting there.
24: That's hard.
2: So now, though, Elizabeth and Greg specifically, right? Creasel has 3, Lieber has 3. You guys both now have 3.
24: Yeah.
2: So as of now, you would all be wild cards. We got to figure that out. It depends on
24: how many wild cards will there be.
2: So ideally, there's only 3. So that's the problem is if we get 4. If we get a whole bunch of them, then we don't know what we do. We'll
24: have to
2: figure
24: that out.
2: Do you
24: have to look at our previous records?
2: Oh, maybe. Interesting.
15: 2 years ago, you had the play-in, remember?
2: We had a play-in. We've done like a wheel spin. We've done a bunch of different ways.
24: Well, play-in would be fun.
2: We'll do again, the committee will decide. But you guys are in the mix.
15: Bribes.
24: Ooh.
15: Right?
24: Yeah.
2: Look.
15: Buy the initials game.
24: I've already bought it.
13: I already got it.
2: All right, hang on. Fallness is a wild card.
15: Yes.
2: All right, so Tatum, in about, 3-4 weeks, semifinals.
24: Yeah, let's do it.
2: And again, so far, 3 quarterfinals, 3 female winners.
24: That's Look right. at that.
2: Let's go.
24: How about that?
2: The year of the lady.
24: Yeah. Love it. I love to hear it.
16: You did a great job.
24: Incredible. Thanks. Well, you guys were fun to play with.
10: I got to know, before we let you go, Greg, tell me about this house. Tell me, was it enormous? Was it everything you wanted? Was she super sweet to you? Was she even there?
13: Yeah, she was there.
24: Is this the one in Rhode Island?
13: No, it's in Nashville. She has like 3 places in Nashville.
24: Right.
13: This is the one her mom lives in currently. They brought us down to play us the record, all the country guys come down and play the I Knew It, I Love You from Toy Story 2 or Toy Story 5.
24: Oh, my God.
13: It's a great song.
24: It's such a good song.
13: But they were working country, and she hasn't done anything country in, like, decades. But I've known her since 2016. She played one of the K-102 Class of shows in 2006, was it? Yeah, 2006. You go and you hug her, and she goes, I haven't seen you in such a long time. You think, well, she doesn't know who I am. Mm-hmm. She's forgotten. And then she comes over and makes a beeline and asks me by name, how's my daughter doing? And, hey, Greg, and I'm like, oh, my God, the fact that you even remember me and the fact that you remember my daughter, that's like, she's amazing. And, you know, she knows, everything's buttoned up there. It is like, she is so smart. Getting all country guys on her side when she wants to come back to the format for at least one song. I don't know if she'll be back for more songs than that on country.
24: I hope she will.
13: I hope so, too, because I still think that's her best music. But they brought this up within like a week. So they flew in, had to be 50, 60 country guys in less than a week into Nashville during fanfare, which is like the craziest, busiest week of the year in Nashville. And it's like they charge ridiculous amounts of money for their hotels and stuff like that. And she dragged everybody in. And it's like, it had to cost a ton of money to get it done just to, make us feel good about playing her next record. It was amazing.
24: I love her.
2: Yeah. She's smart. She's calculated. Yeah. She knows what she's doing.
13: Yeah.
24: That's why I will take no slander from anyone.
13: No, seriously. Life's too short to be mad at Taylor Swift.
24: It's just not worth it. No. That is really, though, a reminder that knowing someone's name and remembering them
2: is really
24: a gift.
2: Is.
24: And it makes a huge difference to people you encounter.
13: Yeah. Yes.
24: Greg, did you secretly go to the wedding as well?
13: No.
24: Oh, darn.
13: No.
24: Just making sure.
10: Nobody will remember Mike Grimm's name.
15: No, I've already forgotten.
13: We should have given Grimm something to say during this game.
15: Yeah, a line or something.
2: Yeah. Well, Keith, Lemon, Taylor, Girth, and
15: Girth.
13: Girth. Which one's Girth? Thank you, by the way.
2: You're welcome. No, you guys are the best. Thanks for playing.
24: Thanks for having us, Cody. Thank you.
2: Another one on Monday. Quarterfinal number 4 on Monday, and another shot at $120,500 on Monday as well. Thanks to Mike Grimm. Thanks to Greg Swedberg, Kevin Faulness, Elizabeth Reese, and Tatum Everett. Power Trip Morning Show back 5:30 to 9 on Monday, 9 to noon. And that was-

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2: KBUN Sports Radio, this is a score update. The Bemidji Centaur Legion baseball team at the Sub-State 12 tournament in Bemidji yesterday, after a 20-0 win over Detroit Lakes Wednesday, fell to Moorhead 13-9. Centaurs were up 9-6 in the fifth, but Moorhead scored five in the fifth, two more after that, seven unanswered, and they win at 13-9. That drops the Centaurs to 23-5, and today they host Alexandria in an elimination bracket game at 1:30 at BSU Ballpark. Meanwhile, the Bemidji Titans Legion softball team for a fifth straight year is headed to the state tournament. They won the Sub-State Northeast tournament in Black Duck yesterday. They beat Pillager 18-2 to open the tournament and then edged Wadena 4-3 in the final. Bemidji makes it five straight to state. And Anna Swedberg got the win, allowing one earned run on nine hits and striking out 10. Meanwhile, the Twins win again in extra innings in Cleveland, 3-1 in 12. And they are now 51-53, 4.5 out of first, 2.5 out of the final wild card spot, home to host the Athletics tonight at 7:10.
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14: Partly cloudy, warm, and humid today. We'll get to around 87 for a high this afternoon, with a slight chance of an isolated shower or thunderstorm late this afternoon into this evening. Wind today southwest at 15 to 25. Tomorrow, mostly sunny with a high near 90. 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

0: morning, ladies and gentlemen. Some dealer's choice with talkbacks to begin. And welcome to the Friday football
1: feast!
0: Number one. Anybody attending the 3M bit? Anybody getting close for the selfies with the great Scottie Scheffler? And just how cool is that Aura, free iHeart radio app, and the talkback machine? Anybody attending the 3M Open? What do you think of it? And has anybody rubbed elbows, other than Vikings head coach Kevin O'Connell, with the great Scottie Scheffler? And what do you genuinely enjoy about attending a golf tournament? Ever been to a golf tournament, Mr. Mad Producer?
2: No, I have not. And so I prefer to spectate from afar. And so I'm excited to hear from those that go, and it's okay. I'm either, you know, if you're at a major, you're setting up maybe a chair at 6 a.m. and yeah. you're there. You're at the turn on and maybe on a dog leg left at 9, and you're going to sit there for 12 hours and you're going to watch all the groups.
0: Ooh, sit there for 12 hours,
2: and
0: though.
2: And you're going to save my seat, please. I got to go get a pimento sandwich and maybe a water, and then I'll be back. But you see the crowds. I don't know if you saw this, TPC and Blaine. The crowds that are following Mr. Scheffler.
0: Wow.
2: Are very much major-like. So Scheffler being treated like a king out there as part of the 3M tournament. But clearly, what was it, the Ryder Cup that was here? We've had massive tournaments in the state of Minnesota. And, you know, people, are they sleeping on Minnesotans up here in terms of those that want to attend and make that rowdy atmosphere what it is? I think they might be sleeping on the golf community in Minnesota.
0: And it, yours truly is the last to claim to be an elite undulation mind. However, I would think this individual tournament or whatever tournament follows, like the British Open.
2: Yeah.
0: That's a tough spot.
2: Well, that's this one, yeah.
0: That's a tough spot.
2: It's not good.
0: Because, like, all the focus and all the best players, and it's a worldly affair, they get so set to compete in one of the four majors that, like, the next one, not saying, nobody's trying hard. When I was watching a little of it yesterday in the Canterbury Park press box before racing, I mean, you had somebody like 9-under, 8-under, so they're just ripping that thing up. And I also don't know, like, what it takes to get a Scottie Scheffler to come to Minnesota to play in the 3M Open. Maybe they just choose. Maybe it's part of an advertising deal. Maybe there is an appearance fee or things like that. But Scottie Scheffler's in Minnesota, and that's super cool.
2: It is.
0: Bunch of familiar names with the Matsuyamas and the Kitayamas and Billy Horschel and Corey Connors and things like that. So if you're attending the 3M Open, what do you think about it? And what do you think about being that close to somebody who has some Captain Cool to him in Scottie Scheffler? And what do you genuinely enjoy about attending a golf tournament? Was Mark Twain right when he said, quote, "Golf is a good walk spoiled," end quote? Or do you see it the way George Carlin depicted the game of golf when he quipped, quote, "Golf is an arrogant, elitist, and boring game for rich people." He famously proposed solving the homeless crisis by repurposing America's thousands of golf courses, prime, well-maintained real estate, into low-cost housing. Anybody in lockstep with that? Or maybe you just adore rubbing elbows with the likes of Billy Horschel. That is talk back option number one. The 3M Open. Those attending, what do you think? Free iHeartRadio app. And what's a good talk back Tuesday on a Friday? Sand some red hot Minnesota Vikings talk backs and takes. We have a doozy, too, with a training camp beginning next week. Eric Nordquist, please set the stage.
2: Yeah, we talked about it earlier in the week in terms of the quarterback competition and what needs to happen for this team to have a terrific 2026. So yeah. When I say forget the QB for a moment.
0: Yeah.
2: Well, you know, as soon as they take the field, what are we going to be talking all the freaking time about? It's Kyler. Oh, look what JJ did. We're going to be microanalyzing it as much as we try to avoid it. However,
0: it's going to be a lot.
2: For you as Vikings fans, this is your opportunity to control the conversation. And what is a, forgetting the QB, who is a player that you feel needs to have an unbelievable 2026 for this team to be playing meaningful games in January? Which Taking player? It. And whether it's, hey, I need the left tackle to be what I believe he can be. And, or, hey, this third-year edge rusher, he kind of splashed a little bit with injuries and such in a weird muck and mired at 2025. But now he might be the marquee guy, and he absolutely has to do it. Is there a player in the secondary? Hey, Eric Wilson, we just gave you that cash. Time to be great again. Throw those names out there, people that you are excited about. Maybe it's Big Citrus. Maybe it's Caleb Banks, and that foot needs to be healthy. But as training camp gets going, and it's segments in mass at the perch, or it's just here in studio as we recap and go through how this thing is progressing in the reconstruction of the Dream 2026 edition.
0: Yeah.
2: Who are the players that you will be wanting us to be talking about? Who do you want to hear is having an unbelievable camp en route to an unbelievable 2026 en route to a team that finds their way into the postseason?
0: I like the twist to the talker. When you take it to the NFC teams looking to turn frowns upside down. And we'll get into that a little later in the show with the likes of the Minnesota Vikings, Detroit Lions, Tampa Bay Buccaneers, maybe the Giants, maybe the Dallas Cowboys, the Washington Commanders, etc. But if you're looking to be taken uber seriously,
2: yeah,
0: as a National Football Conference, National Football League team that can challenge making the trip to SoFi or getting to the NFC Championship game, all right, the quarterback situation needs to work out. We've talked a lot about it, and we'll talk even more. There are certain facets that have to work out. But when it comes to an individual player or just a couple of players who consistently need to shine and, in fact, be probably of all-pro status to help elevate you to at least the final four between the NFC and the AFC,
2: ooh,
0: who would they be from a Viking standpoint? I think that's a really cool twist with a talkback Tuesday on a Friday football feast. And for yours truly, strangely, I'm absolutely not bored with talking about the Minnesota Vikings quarterback competition. Spirited chat with Nacho Lieber yesterday, podcastable at KFAN.com. It's 9 to noon on demand. But despite it being the team's A topic, indeed, more has to come to fruition. The right way for the team to saunter to SoFi, for the team to have a SoCal sojourn. So who are the players and why? Talkbacks, baby. The most powerful source for winning. A free iHeart radio app. Jump on in there with that one. You know, at top, because it'll be a hotly contested quarterback competition, at least early in training camp. And, you know, with training camp here, there, and everywhere, when the competition gets hot and the weather is hotter and bodies and minds are becoming, they're becoming weary until they tear them down and build them up and tear them down and build them up and get them fortified in a way sustainability, which is required for a football season, is intact. You know, at times there will be civil wars. There will be training camp fights, you know, Viking on Viking. One of the more ballyhooed would be when Laquan Treadwell was a rookie receiver coming into the NFL. There was a rookie corner named Jabari Price. And Jabari played at North Carolina. Laquan, he was a Bulldog. I think he played at
2: Ole Miss,
0: right. Well, they, you know, I mean, they were having at it with each other an entire practice. And finally, Jabari had had enough. And Jabari took a run at Laquan Treadwell. And all the players from the other fields were running over there because it looked like it may be a Donnybrook. Until Laquan Treadwell ended it in 2 seconds by picking up Jabari Price and body slamming him to the Mankato training camp turf.
1: I always love that one.
0: And then that was it.
2: Most impressive play of his rookie season.
0: But you usually, like Garrett Bradbury, would he would get agitated, or he would agitate defensive linemen. So Bradbury would be involved in some low-key scraps every so often. The point here is the quarterback competition is so hot. Could this be the first time in National Football League training camp history two quarterbacks fight?
1: I always love that one.
0: I mean, legitimately go at it. The competition is so hot. That's why I think we are as engaged as we are.
2: Well, if JJ and Kyler go at it, PA, then your thoughts on Carson Wentz starting the first six games of the season may not be unfounded.
0: Yeah, right. So 9 to noon, could not be more excited for the joint practices with the rough and tumble Ravens. That's in middle August. The intel is we are going to flip shows one of the days with Dan Cole, the common man. I believe it will be the Wednesday of the joint practices against the Baltimore Ravens.
2: Sweet.
0: Where we will be on the exclusive Vikings Radio Network perch overlooking four perfectly manicured fields. There's a fifth field. It used to be known as the Mike Hughes Memorial Field.
1: I always love that one. But
0: they now use that for other stuff since Mike hasn't been here in a minute.
2: We're going to get to see Nnamdi Matabuke.
0: Yeah. Watch your language in front of the ladies, punk.
2: No, but I'm just thinking.
0: Seriously, it's a Friday, man, and kids aren't back to school yet.
2: I'm trying to think of who this time's version of Tyre Tarte trying to toss Garrett Bradbury six rows deep. I wonder what.
0: And then Mike Vrabel kicked him out of practice, made sure everybody there could hear everything he was saying. Tyre Tarte just slowly walking into the locker room, all negative and everything. And my man weighs like 340 pounds. It's like 6'5". I mean, he's a big one. But then when they played the game a couple of days later, no prominent Titans were playing. Except for Tyre Tarte.
1: I always love that one.
2: 50 snaps.
0: Yeah, Vrabel made him play basically the entire first half for playing the knucklehead card. Stuff like that happens at training camp.
2: Hey, Nnamdi hasn't met Donovan Jackson, though. He hasn't. It's a different Minnesota moving company this year.
0: With the joints and the Baltimore Ravens middle August, you know, just envision like Kyle Hamilton with myriad sneaky blitzes on Kyler. Then Kyler, the creator, takes off and runs by them all, leaving the masses wide-eyed

0: beginning numerically. So he began with number one, K1, Kyler the Creator. And so I'm reading it yesterday at the racetrack, getting ready for today, and we got down to rookie tight end Max Bredesen. And Alec is looking for a nickname for rookie hybrid Max Bredesen. So think this, fullback / tight end, battering ram, hasn't scored a touchdown since high school, and could become a fan favorite. Any nickname ideas for Max the Man on the Fan, Max Bredesen, would be greatly appreciated via the talkbacks. My very low-key, very beatable early suggestion, don't tell Alec until he gets in here, is Mashin' Max.
1: I always love that one.
0: Because he mashes on humanity, Mashin' Max. I can tell that went over great in the old love covenant.
2: Well, you were, and now
0: hey, my man over there, what'd you think of my suggestion?
3: PA? Well, it probably goes without saying, but I'm going to say it anyway. I don't like you.
2: See, the tough thing, the first, the easy, in the framework of your calls going full stream of consciousness, I mean, apocalyptic warrior, Mad Max. I mean, that's the only one that hits me right away.
0: Yeah, how did I not think of that immediately? That's right. It was somebody else's idea.
1: I always love that one.
0: But anyway, sorry I missed that piece of plagiarism.
2: Oh, that was that's as creative as I could get in about 5 seconds is a Mel Gibson movie franchise.
0: Let your voices be heard. Hit those talkbacks and let's change the game together, ladies and gentlemen. And I am Paul Allen. Eric Norquist produces 9 to noon each and every weekday. And our What's on Deck set list is courtesy of TimberTech and TimberTech.com. Niko Medved, coach of the Golden Gophers basketball team, with that shiny fat new deal he just got. Niko Medved joins 9 to noon around 9:40, and that's super sweet. Alas, there is much more, and we will share as we go along. 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
6: KBUN Sports Radio, this is a score update. The Bemidji Centaur Legion baseball team at the Sub-State 12 tournament in Bemidji yesterday, after a 20-0 win over Detroit Lakes Wednesday, fell to Moorhead 13-9. Centaurs were up 9-6 in the fifth, but Moorhead scored 5 in the fifth. Two more after that, 7 unanswered, and they win at 13-9. That drops the Centaurs to 23-5, and today they host Alexandria in an elimination bracket game at 1:30 at BSU Ballpark. Meanwhile, the Bemidji Titans Legion softball team for a fifth straight year is headed to the state tournament. They won the Sub-State Northeast tournament in Black Duck yesterday. They beat Pillager 18-2 to open the tournament and then edged Wadena 4-3 in the final. Bemidji makes it 5 straight to state, and Anna Swedberg got the win, allowing one earned run on 9 hits and striking out 10. Meanwhile, the Twins win again in extra innings in Cleveland, 3-1 in 12, and they are now 51-53, 4.5 out of first, 2.5 out of the final wild card spot, home to host the Athletics tonight at 7:10.
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8: I think oftentimes we are blinded by Brady. Tom Brady was so excellent for so long, and we are looking for that next iteration of him, and we keep trying to assign certain Brady characteristics to other players, and it doesn't happen. Just because Tom Brady played at an excellent elite level into his 40s does not mean everybody else is going to be able to do that. Just because the Patriots were able to have two versions of excellence and win in two different chapters of the Brady-Belichick tandem does not mean that everyone else can do that. And I know that Patrick Mahomes was the guy. I called him the goat in waiting because of what he was able to accomplish so early in his career. But I am a

0: a little reticent of saying blindly believe in him and believe in Andy Reid and believe in Travis Kelce because we saw the Patriots and Tom Brady do it. I can't go there with him coming off of this injury based on what I saw last year when he was healthy and looking at some of the personnel around him.
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11: Nothing but cool. Then the Mad Max, Mashin' Max nicknames. Shh, don't tell Alec we're doing this because I don't want to ruin the 10 o'clock bit. But we're trying to do a solid for one of our card-carrying members of the Love Covenant. And somebody who joins weekly, specifically during the football season at the Friday Football Feast, Alec Lewis of The Athletic. So you got envision a dish, and say it's a big meal. Well, you have the main portion, something everybody prefers, right in the middle, but then you got some side dishes. Well, sometimes people don't eat the side dishes. If the Brussels sprouts aren't caramelized the right way, then people ain't eating the Brussels sprouts because they ain't caramelized the right way. So they just push them off to the side a little bit. 3M and Bredesen, they get pushed off to the side a little bit? Or
12: yeah, they do.
11: You feel, I mean, like crickets, zero?
12: No. I think, let me see here. Hey. Let's play this talk back. There's at least one golf event in-person fan. Let's listen.
13: What's up, PA and Ordo? It's Aaron. I'll hit the little trifecta here. First off, 3M Open, watching golf. Professional golf in person is unbelievable. Skill that these guys have, the precision, the technique, their attitude is just crazy to see just how elite these guys are. They're like robots. And, well, I guess it's going to be just a win place. And I'm excited to see Will Reichard. Dude's a beast. Best kicker in the NFL.
11: Well, that's a key. Wow. Wasn't even thinking about that one. But the kicker being the best kicker in the NFL, I can argue Will Riker's the best kicker in the NFL. And, you know, we had a Sunday night football game last year where, like, I think Brandon Aubrey for the Dallas Cowboys had been announced as the NFC's Pro Bowl kicker. And Reichard was having every bit as good, if not a slightly better season at that point.
12: Yeah.
11: Then we went down Big D way, and Reichard outkicked Aubrey. The Cowboys actually faked, I think they faked a field goal in that game and might have gotten a first down or a touchdown out of it. So, hey, Aubrey was part of that. Isn't that high end? But Reichard coming through, as I believe he will, he is so clutch and so good and so important. I love that talkback submission.
12: Now, from the nickname for Max, yeah. The text line has started heating up a little bit. Mad Max, a bunch of them. But what about let the run game eat Max Bread and Butter, son?
11: Well, I mean, that's hard to get out during the course of a play call or young Alec writing a story.
12: Okay, what about the Packers are paying the Max tax?
11: The what?
12: The Max tax.
11: Yes.
12: Physical in the run game.
11: As an aside, and blah, blah, blah. 13-yard gain by DeMond Claiborne. First down for the Minnesota Vikings, and holy cow, Micah Parsons just had to pay the max tax.
12: I don't know about this one, just gluteus maximus. I don't know if you would appreciate just being referred to as the butt muscle.
11: Always.
12: But monster mash, that's an option there.
11: It's the monster mash.
12: Let's listen to some talkbacks.
11: It's a graveyard dash.
4: Hey, it's Nico from over here in St. Paul.
11: What up, man?
4: I think Jordan Addison actually needs to have the best season because, you know, off the field, he's got to make up for that. But also, we got Jettas. If he has a good year, if Addison has a good year, we can trade Jettas and J.J. McCarthy.
11: Oh,
4: no. Maybe Kyler Murray, too, for a good quarterback like, not Trevor Lawrence. But, yeah, no, definitely the wide receiver.
11: Glad you giggled at the end of that. I mean, we started off strong. But like several of my win wagers at Canterbury Park last night, started off strongly, 3-4 length lead into the final furlong. Oh, no, something's gone amiss with my horse because it's dropping out of it post-haste.
12: Yeah, we started out praising, you know, Addison's going to have a great year, and then suddenly we're trading Justin Jefferson, J.J. Right. McCarthy.
11: And then we're giggling at our own prattle, wondering if said diatribe makes sense or... Is it copyright Dan Cole, the common man? You're either on to something or you're on something, but we appreciate the dedication.
12: What about macaroni and cheese?
11: Who's the cheese?
12: Somebody taking the cheese.
11: Mm-hmm. I have one. I find the frequent inclusion, like preferably not missing more than a game or two, to be very important for high-end Minnesota Vikings in totality success. But with Jonathan Grenard now playing for the E-A-G-L-E-S Eagles, I think this guy needs to come up big.
14: Vikings rush four. Williams runs away from Redmond to the right. Dan Ginkle got him, and he sacked him! Andrew Van Ginkle with a sack back at the 18-yard line, and the Chicago Bears are punting it away to Miles Price.
11: Let's not forget about the gink. The gink. The gink is on fire. We don't need no JG. Let them burn.
12: Yeah, continue explaining AVG for a second so I can find the dumb parody song that I did.
11: Well, Andrew Van Ginkle is one of the best edge players in the entire NFL. Okay. He may not finish with as many sacks as, I don't know, Brian Burns or whomever. But will Brian Burns jump routes and get to the house? Will Brian Burns slide to the inside and mug the A-gap only to drop and then fade outside of the, fade outside of the hash marks and pick off somebody? Andrew Van Ginkle and the 3-4 hybrid with floaters is incredibly important. Obviously off the neck injury last year. Not saying past performances are definitely indicative of future neck problem results, but it, I think it can be argued. I don't think it's an argument. Andrew Van Ginkle is the best overall player on the Minnesota Vikings defense. So Andrew Van Ginkle, a scholar of the game, if he is one of the or the best overall player on one of the key units of the three, this would be defense. Maybe it's low-hanging fruit, but The gink needs to be on fire.

0: Man, this is just crazy. The Minnesota Vikings played the Dallas Cowboys last year, right?
1: That's correct, in prime time.
0: That was Sunday Night Football, right?
1: Yeah, and McCarthy gritting on the fake into the end zone.
0: That's right. Yeah. The keeper. Well, this is just, man, because I know Brandon Aubrey messed some things up in that game, so I went into the LaRon. Well, what's the LaRon? It's the Prophet. Looking for some Vikings-Cowboys moments from last year. I mean, there's not one. This is crazy. This game was last year. I mean,
1: wait a minute, there's legit not a highlight in there?
0: I mean, you can, right, you're better searching than me, but when you get to news and you do the Vikings-Cowboys thing where they're supposed to be, I mean, if we're talking about the Dallas Cowboys.
1: Oh, sweet.
0: Well, we can talk about this.
2: Dak, back to pass. He's going to fade. Flag on the plate.
0: We can talk about this from 2019.
2: Dak, back to pass. He's going to fade. Flag on the plate to the end zone. And it is caught for a touchdown. Flag on the play. Back right of the end zone. Wonderful, wonderful catch by Randall Cobb. 22-yard touchdown, pending penalty.
0: Randall Cobb.
2: That would be his second this season.
0: Remember when this guy used to play for the team with the star on the helmets?
2: Cousins back to pass. Micah Parsons got him for another sack. Two sacks for Micah Parsons. He has 10 on the year. This is the fifth game with at least two sacks for Parsons. First in the NFL.
0: We played him in that super fun pandemic year where there was nobody in the stadium and the offensive line coach. I can say this because Phil Rauscher has become a pretty good friend of mine. Where like sometimes there would be negative plays on sacks, and like your announcer and or analyst occasionally would get so loud that the coaches in the booth next to us, because there were no fans, well, they could pretty much hear everything. And I mean, you talk about mean mugging. Holy cow, the stares yours truly was getting when there were no fans in the stands. That was from 2020, as was this.
2: Prescott, who goes on a short drive.
0: Actually, we can find a Cowboys highlight from 2019, 2020, and 2022.
2: Prescott, who goes on a short drop, looks left, yet to be sacked, flares to the right flat, caught Pollard, steams to the 2010,
0: Tony Pollard, Dallas. You know, the Titan.
2: 30-yard touchdown, Pollard caught it and went in untouched. Peterson had no chance on that play.
0: Patrick Peterson caught astray.
2: The Cowboys lead the 8-1 Minnesota Vikings 19-3.
0: Damn, Vikings 8-1 though.
1: Yeah.
0: What about the Cowboys tight end? I mean, not Ferguson, who plays with them now and played against the team last year, but you know, the pandemic year.
2: Third and goal from the 2. Elliott behind Dalton. CeeDee Lamb in motion.
1: Zeke
2: to the left, now back to the right. Play action for Dalton. Pass is caught, man wide open. Touchdown, Dallas.
1: Dalton Schultz.
2: It is Dalton Schultz with the old gotcha play. There was nobody near him, and Dallas has taken a 30-28 lead.
3: Always love that one.
1: Might as well play the Falcons Hayden Hurst gotcha from that year too.
0: Well, it's okay.
1: The
0: Aubrey bit, man. I just know he made some mistakes.
1: There is a certain roles here at the company, and one of them is getting those highlights.
0: Go on.
1: Putting them in a spot.
0: Yep, go on longer.
1: And somebody that
0: it's a Friday. They got all weekend to ruin your weekend.
1: Is charged with that task. The Dallas game isn't even in our 2025 online folder.
0: Yeah, I mean, why would you need it?
1: Why would you need it?
0: Honestly.
1: Primetime game.
0: Talkbacks.
1: We are the home of the Minnesota Vikings, I think. Let me see here.
4: Good morning.
0: Hey.
1: No, that one got a little FCC tricky. Let's do this.
4: Nate from Nantucket. I think individually, Nantucket. Caleb Banks plays a huge role in the success of the season and being an anchor on the D-line. But I also think it's really interesting that there are multiple rookies that could have significant playing time and play a big role this season. From Banks, Big Citrus, Golday, Demings, Jacoby Thomas, even the fullback Bredsen. They could get a lot of time, make a big difference.
0: Dig the dedication, specifically from afar. Nantucket, go crazy. With Golday, and these are early takes with a right to change them closer to the season, but I don't think I'll be changing this one unless somebody gets hurt. With Jake Golday, the Cincinnati rookie inside linebacker. I would expect him to be an active participant on game days, but as more of a special teams guy to start his career. Now, when I say inside guy, it's in Brian Flores' defense. Nobody's pigeonholed. So, I mean, you got Jay Ward opposite Jackson, Smith, and Jigba in that Seattle game and doing a good job. But Jay's a safety by trade. So I think, you know, as they raise goal day, his play time will increase maybe this year, but definitely next year. Deming's the corner. I'm not counting on that one to play too frequently during the course of the 2026 season. Bredesen, I think, is going to play a lot, specifically maybe October on. There was another one in there that he dropped. I can't remember.
1: To the talkback machine.
5: Yo, this is Ryan from Sioux Falls. I think the most appropriate name for Max Bredesen would be Max Bam Bam Bredesen. Bam Bam for short. What do you think?
0: Bam Bam.
1: Yeah, Bam Bam.
0: I like that. Save that one for Alec when he joins, okay?
1: What about Big Stacks Max?
0: I like it, but it's not these. I'm not the final say here. Maybe when we start playing games, when we get to the regular season, we start mixing in some things we don't mix in during the preseason simulcast foray. Maybe something will hit me by then. But this is more for Alec Lewis. Shh, don't tell him. Because he's going to be in studio after Golden Gophers basketball coach Nico Medved joins 9 to noon. So save a couple for Alec. Hopefully he doesn't know it's coming, and we will see what he thinks of those. We're trying to do a brother a solid here off a story he recently wrote at The Athletic and theathletic.com. Golden Gophers men's basketball coach Nico Medved joins 9 to noon. Next.
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5: Minnesota News Network, I'm Tasha Radel. Traffic safety officials are reminding Minnesotans to slow down and buckle up as the state moves through the second half of the 100 deadliest days of summer. Shannon Grable with the State Office of Traffic Safety says last year, 111 people were killed during the campaign, and 82 lives have already been lost this year.
6: One thing that's really standing out to me is the people of not wearing their seatbelts.
5: Minnesota businesses and farmers could feel the effects of President Donald Trump's latest round of tariffs. The administration is imposing new tariffs of 10% to 12.5% on imports from 60 U.S. trading partners as temporary worldwide tariffs expire today. Economists say the move could raise costs for Minnesota manufacturers that rely on imported parts and could also make it more difficult for Minnesota farmers and food producers to sell products overseas. The second round of the 3M Open tees off today. This is MNN.
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0: I'm meteorologist Rodney Price. Mostly sunny for this afternoon, mid-80s. A south to southwest breeze. Showers and storms tonight. Some will bring some heavy rainfall. Some severe weather as well. Lows in the mid-60s. On Saturday, mostly sunny. Upper 80s, lower 90s Sunday. 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

0: Mr. Nico Medved. It's Paul Allen. A pleasant Friday morning to you. How are you?
1: PA, I'm doing great. How are you?
0: Pretty good, buddy. We had a Gophers football media day, a 9 to noon radio show at Gibson Nagurski, and I'm like walking around one of the hallways. First I went to the wrong place, so I think I saw your office, and I'm pretty sure a door was closed at the Bierman Building, which means you clearly were crafting and concocting the potions that go into some new elite plays coming up for next year, right? Like a new version of passing game, pick down, flash in, come back, free throw line extended, but then there's a twist with a back cut under the basket, right?
1: We like the back cuts. You ought to come over and visit our side of the yes. facility, man. Have you ever been over there before?
0: Yes, we would like to do that. And strangely, through the nearly three decades of doing this radio show, all the way back to when you started listening to KFAN and it was the PA and Dubé show, we had never done a Gophers football media day radio show on site. And, yours truly, at age 60, still seeing sports through the eyes of a child. Of course, I got bit. I mean, I'm meeting Drake Lindsey. We got Anthony Smith, the pass rusher, and so on, along with PJ. And then you just learn some background related things because I can be trusted off the microphone. And then you just get excited about what's coming. We'd love to do that with your team, man, if it's possible.
1: Dude, we'd love to come over anytime. And I tell you what's cool, too, is now it's not the TCO Performance Center that you're in all the time. That place is incredible. But isn't that facility, the Athletes Village and the stuff that, it's a great facility. They did a great job with it. It's really nice.
0: Yeah, the one thing with which I become enamored or infatuated, Coach Medved, is the athletes-only cafeteria. And I like how former Gophers basketball player Parker Fox would stand outside just teasing students who couldn't come into the athletes-only cafeteria. And then he'd like go in and have his meal and sit by Taylor Heisey and Brock Faber, hockey player du jour. But the whole thing sounds like it's absolutely comfy, and you guys take good care of your players, don't you?
1: No, we do. No, they've got it. They have got it great. I always tell recruits, in fact, we just had a recruit on an official visit here too the last couple of days. I feel like, the Big Ten right now, it's the best resource league in the world after the NBA. And what these kids, I'm sure football would say the same thing, as far as the NFL, the Big Ten, the way that they do it, the way they do it at Minnesota and all these schools, boy, these athletes have it great.
0: You said an on-campus visit, a recruit, somebody maybe from modern-day high school in Southern California who averaged a triple-double like Oscar Robertson?
1: They don't make them like Oscar anymore, I'll tell you that. But no, we had a young man we're excited about. He's from down south. He's a kid from Texas, actually. So we're in that season right now, and our guys are training here. So we're in week 7 of week 8. Next week's the last week of our summer practice and workouts. And so June and July for us are really busy months.
0: I want to get into that momentarily, but first and foremost, congratulations on the new deal. Pretty sweet it transpired this early in the equation, don't you think?
1: Yeah, it's not anything, you anticipated. I mean, I knew, coming in here, we had to roll up our sleeves and we had a lot of work to do to build the program. And then, boy, we dealt with all those injuries. And I remember there were a lot of nights I came home and we're getting ready to dive into Big Ten play. I'm telling my wife, I'm like, I don't know if we're gonna be able to win a game. We started with 7 guys after Christmas, and boy, those guys really, really came together and gave us everything they had. And then we had another injury. We're down to 6, and they still found a way to win some games and be competitive. And fun to see the energy back in the barn. And yeah, I'm just really grateful that they wanted to come and do a little uh, a little contract extension with us. So we're really grateful. It's a place I want to be, and we're excited about what we're doing here.
0: That's excellent. And isn't it amazing, Coach, the will of a man or the will of a student athlete or an athlete when they have circumstances where, like, you could only play five or six players due to injury, stuff like that, and you know, people are going to write you off in a certain game, and maybe you lose the game, but you fight them tooth and nail to the wire. Like, that, there was I think you were at Colorado State. There was a Gophers basketball game, I don't know, within the last 10 years, where they played Alabama. Colin Sexton was the point guard for the Crimson Tide.
1: Yep.
0: And it ended up being like 5-on-4. Alabama had players ejected and hurt and things like that, and the Gophers played them 5-on-4. Now I can't remember if Alabama won, but man, they 5-on-4, they almost won the game, or they won the game because they just wouldn't be denied. That stuff like that happens, man.
1: It's awesome, and you know, like, you're close to it, doing what you do, and then when you coach and you're in there every day and you're asking so much of your players and your staff and getting the most out of them. And, you know, obviously we remember, and the fans remember, the times you win championships or you're in the NCAA tournament. They remember all those things. But honestly, some of the most satisfying seasons as a coach, and I think the players will remember it too, is when you know that the group of guys that you had, you couldn't have asked anything more from them. They just gave you everything they had, no matter what the circumstances were. And that was that group last year. And
0: yeah.
1: So it was a really rewarding, it was hard year, but it was a really rewarding year. And man, you look back on it, just like you said, man, you just find something inside yourself as a person. And it really helps you grow. And it helps you grow as a coach, too, you know,
0: right,
1: to embrace it the right way. And so it was a fun year that way.
0: Right. I'm glad you ended it the way you did, Coach Medved, where you're like, you grow as a coach, because you don't want to play a 40-minute game against Michigan or whomever with five or six players. But, you know, you have your systems. You want to play a certain defense and you want to play a certain offense. But, you know, if certain players are down, you have to alter. So, therefore, that gets into a free will versus team will conversation. And coaches can grow that way too, right?
1: 100%. And I mean, when all this happened, I told our staff, and been fortunate to be doing it for a while, and I'm like, hey guys, you know, we embrace this the right way. We're going to learn that these are the times you grow the most as a coach. When things are hard and you're forced to have to think outside the box, and I'm a curious person by nature, but I mean, we had to play the zone defense, you know, as a primary for the rest of the season there. Yeah. And that's not something that I've really done. And we had to kind of figure it out. We had to tweak with some things. We had to play slower than we've ever played. And, but, you know, I thought we learned some things too, and some things from doing this that we never would have done had it not been for the injuries and the circumstances. And so hopefully it's made us all better here moving forward.
0: Nico, a calling card of yours, all of your career as a head coach, has been that of player development. You've just done a really good job taking something that maybe people view as a 6 and making it an 8 or a 9. And one that comes to mind is Minnesotan David Roddy, who you had at Colorado State. Now, when the Timberwolves played the Phoenix Suns in the postseason a few years ago, David was on Phoenix, and I was at the game, and he came up and said hello, and what a kind human being David Roddy is. What was it like coaching him?
1: You know, it was like you said. I mean, first of all, he was unbelievably talented. I mean, he was a 3-sport athlete. I mean, he was a Division I football quarterback. He wanted to play quarterback. He could. And he always said he was really deciding between football and basketball. And one of the reasons we got him and beat these high major schools is we knew he was going to play basketball. But at the end of the day, we believe that. You'd find this funny. He wanted to play quarterback. And, you know, Iowa would come in and recruit him, and they'd bring the defensive line coach and then talk to him about playing quarterback. So he could see right through that, right? They could tell him whatever they wanted. At the end of the day, they saw him as a lineman. But he's a great kid. really, really talented. And it was just fun to watch his development. And, boy, his junior year, you know, he was a player of the year in our league. I think he really wanted to come back to college for his senior year, but he just kind of shot up the draft boards and his stock. And he got the, you know, the information that he really felt like he was going to be a first rounder. And, you know, it's like, David, you have to stay in the draft if that's the case. And he did. And, you know, the rest is history. But yeah, he was a great player for us. Kind of those guys that we like. He was sort of positionless, could do a little bit of everything. He was a unbelievable nightmare matchup, but he got an incredible shape. And you talk about player development. In fact, this kid that we had on campus, we were going back and actually watching some David Roddy film and talking about the things that we did to help him develop. He shot 19% from three his freshman year, most of the year. And then his junior year, he shot 44% from three. And just talking about some of the things that we did to help him develop, you know, as a shooter with a shot selection, how he created shots and all those things. But you can do all those things, PA, but at the end of the day, you have to have a player who's willing.
0: Right.
1: You know, and the players don't get enough credit. You really try to put them in positions and help them and develop a plan and hold them accountable and encourage them. But you have to have the player who's willing to do that. And he was just an incredible young man, so coachable. And he's actually with the Nuggets right now, and I just hope he can find a way to stick.
0: Nico, tell us about Kyle Evans, who you had at Colorado State. Then he went to the Tar Heels, and now he's here. Kyle Evans, what do you think?
1: Well, it's Evans. He was our starting point guard at Colorado State. And, you know, that last year before I came to Minnesota, you know, we won the Mountain West Championship, and we got beat on that bogus play to go to the Sweet 16. He had an incredible season for us, especially conference season as a sophomore. Took the Minnesota job. We recruited him. He decided to go to North Carolina for probably reasons that are documented, and I don't blame him at all for that. But it just didn't work out for him the way that he wanted. And we're so thankful to have him back. I mean, honestly, PA, it's like having another returner. He's a great point guard, knows how to play, knows how to run a team. He's got great moxie, and it's been great. I mean, it only took him about a week or two, and you can kind of see his swagger back. And he's been terrific. I think he's going to have a huge impact for our team this year. And he's that kind of guy that he's a really good player, but he also makes everybody else around him better. So we're really excited about him. And I think, you know, remember Cade Tyson kind of came from North Carolina and yep. wasn't thriving there, but thrived with the Gophers. And I think Kyan's going to do the same thing.
0: Yeah. Apologies on the mispronunciation of the first name. What about, Orono's Nolan Groves? And I promise I won't call him Nolan Graves. Nolan Groves from Orono. What do you think of him?
1: He is a tough, hard-nosed guy. And another one, you know, he freshman year at Texas Tech, played a little bit, was trying to find his way. It's a hard transition, man, to the highest level of college hoops. And I think with him, you know, he scored so much in high school, and he can score. But I tell you where he really looks like he can make his mark for us, too, is on the defensive end. He is strong. He can really move his feet. He's tough. He can defend smaller players, bigger players. So we're excited about him. And, you know, we've got two Nolans here. We got Nolan Groves and we got Nolan Anderson, the freshman from Wayzata. And so I still have to figure out nicknames for these guys. Cause when I say, hey, Nolan, it's two guys. And I gotta figure that piece out.
0: Nico Medved, coach of the Golden Gophers basketball team, joining 9 to noon on this Friday front court feast. Couple of quickies to close here. Nico, you're quoted as saying, you expect your team shooting to be better this year. What leads you to that conclusion?
1: Well, I think, you know, shooting comes down to a lot of different things. Obviously, you know, when teams shoot well, it's, you know, our team share the ball. We were number one in the country in assist rate. I think we space well, you move well, and, you know, all those things. You have to create good shots to shoot a high percentage. But never forget, the best way to become a good shooting team is to recruit good shooters. So an old coach, in fact, Coach Haskins, right, Clem, who I worked for, he gave me some really good advice when I was coming up in the business. And he said, Nico, you want a coach? You can run all the pretty little plays you want in the world. At the end of the day, you better recruit some guys who can ring the bell. And I think we've got a lot of guys who shoot the ball well. And, you know, if we shoot the ball well and we do a good job of trying to create good shots, I think this team has the ability to shoot. Now, we'll see when the game starts and all that stuff like that. But so far, I've really liked what I've seen.
0: How do you feel analytics work in basketball, Coach Medved? And are they important to you?
1: Well, they're huge. I mean, I think, you know, it's like every sport. I mean, the access to analytics is incredible, and it just keeps growing every day, especially now with AI and all the information at your fingertips. I think that it's a tool that you use. It's unemotional, right? The data is the data. But I also think sometimes it can become overwhelming, PA. There's so much data that it can almost kind of distort how you see things. And I always tell people, there's analytics and there's manalytics, and there's still some things that are feel. Not every player is created equally. I mean, it's well documented. Everybody knows, you know, mid-range shots are the, you know, worst shot analytically, and everybody can understand why. But it's not the same for every player, you know. Mm-hmm. You watch the Timberwolves and Anthony Edwards taking an open 15-footer is different than, you know, another guy. And so I think that there's always time and score situations. You have to understand what players' strengths and weaknesses are. And some guys just have an uncanny knack for doing certain things. And so I think you have to use analytics and you have to understand things big picture. A lot of times I look for outliers, whether that's in a scouting situation with your own players, are there things that really stand out? But I think you also have to be able to step back and be able to view the game how you see it, you know, transpiring on the court and take some of the data away from it. And just kind of go with gut feel, because at the end of the day, it's still people out there playing, man. and you can't overthink things sometimes. You have to have the right types of people, and you have to let talented people play the game.
0: Lastly, the portal and NIL stuff, is that a constant? Does that have to be a constant focus of yours, and either finding good players with wanderlust or making sure those you like don't leave? Is that like an every week thing?
1: Yeah, I mean, it's constant. I mean, there's no question. I mean, we're no different than everyone else in the country. I still think, though, you know, we all know NIL and money, it's a big deal. You have to have, you know, you have to have enough to be competitive, to have any chance. But at the same point in time, it doesn't change how important evaluation is. You know, you can have all the money in the world, but if you make bad decisions on the types of people you bring in and how you evaluate guys that fit and guys that can get better, it's not going to matter. And still, the most successful programs are going to be the ones that, yes, they have resources, but they do a great job of evaluating. They do a great job of developing, and they do a great job of retaining key players. And yeah, it doesn't mean you're going to retain everybody, but I'm really happy. I mean, all the guys that played for us last year that had eligibility left, they all returned. That's a great start.
0: Big time.
1: For us. And hopefully, you know, that's a trend we can continue to have, because if you want to be successful, you've got to find a way to retain key guys.
0: Lastly, what are some common reasons most players transfer?
1: I think there's a lot of them, but I think one of the most common ones, you know, forget money for a second. Some of it's just opportunity. You know, I look at Kyan Evans or Cade Tyson. It was just, hey, I'm at North Carolina, but maybe I'm not in the role that I want. I don't see my career going the way that I want it. And I want to be in a place where, you know, I'm going to have the opportunity to get minutes, to play, to develop in the way that I want. I think that's a big one still. Some of it's money. I mean, some of it is just, hey, you look at it, and much like the NBA right now, I'm a free agent. These guys are free agents every year, and I look at what the market is, and I'm leaving so much money on the table staying here that, you know, I have an opportunity to go someplace else. And you know, that's the way of the world, right? I think those are the most common ones that you see is guys. And then, you know, I do think there's guys too that they just want to play at a higher level. You know, maybe they're working, they're having success at a lower level, and yes, there's money at a higher level, but they also just want to play at a higher level. And so, I think those are the biggest reasons. And I think that most people can see that. And you know, you can't blame the guys. You know, that's the system that we have right now. You're a free agent every year. Guys are going to continue to look at their options. And what you have to do is create the best environment possible, show these guys that they get better. Where else would you want to be than Minnesota? And then you've got to be able to put together, you know, financially a competitive offer. But if it's just about money, PA, and that's the most important thing to you, it's not going to work here for us. You're not our type of guy.
0: Right. That was fantastic. Thank you very much for the elongated chat. Congratulations on the deal. Enjoy the rest of your summer, and I'm sure we'll be chatting closer to the season, Nico. Thank you very much.
1: Hey, thanks, PA. Come see us sometime.
0: 100%. Thank you very much, and have a wonderful day. Nico Medved, coach of the Golden Gophers basketball team. Into the second hour, we segue to football and a weekly staple 9 to noon, courtesy of Steve's Appliances. And stevesappliances.com is Alec Lewis from The Athletic, and he's next.
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5: AP News. Good morning, I'm Ed Donahue. In Georgia, 16-year-old Colt Gray pleaded guilty to all 55 counts in a deadly shooting nearly 2 years ago at Appalachie High School. He entered the plea today after not reaching a deal with prosecutors. Two students and two teachers were killed. Brianna Skirmahorn's son was killed.
6: Every morning I wake up to the reality that my son is gone. Every night I go to bed knowing that there is nothing I can do to change it. I have lived 688 days so far. I was sentenced with no parole. And that is what he should receive as well.
5: In March, a jury convicted Gray's father on charges including second-degree murder and involuntary manslaughter. Prosecutors say Colin Gray gave his son the assault-style rifle used at the school. Iran continues to fire back. Sirens were heard in Bahrain. Drones carrying explosives targeted a city in northern Iraq where U.S. forces are stationed. The U.S. continues to pound Iran. Speaking in Manila, Secretary of State Marco Rubio says the U.S. is open-minded and always willing to engage in negotiated settlements of differences with Iran.
7: Unfortunately, as of now, despite their direct outreaches, and Iran has been reaching out to the United States both directly and indirectly to engage in talks about settling the differences with regards to what's happening in that part of the world. Unfortunately, so far, even though we have reached agreements, they have not kept their commitments.
5: U.S.-led forces intercepted and shot down five explosive-laden drones over Erbil. In London, Grammy winner Chris Brown pleaded guilty to hitting a music producer over the head with a bottle at a bar in 2023. Brown had been free on bail, allowing him to tour in Europe and North America. He will be sentenced in October. Oil prices are falling for the first time in a week. This is AP News.
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20: I'm meteorologist Rodney Price. Mostly sunny for this afternoon, mid-80s, a south-to-southwest breeze. Showers and storms tonight. Some will bring some heavy rainfall, some severe weather as well. Lows in the mid-60s. On Saturday, mostly sunny, upper 80s, lower 90s Sunday. 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
2: With respect.
3: Thank you.
2: But first, good morning.
3: Good morning.
2: Do you think
3: we're back.
2: Do you think it's easy to do a radio interview with a high-end Big Ten college basketball coach? With you talking to me between questions as he responds, oh, hyperactive Alec?
3: Well, what you don't know is there are cameras in this studio right here, and I think we could check the tape, all four, yeah. Not the all 22, the all four, and it would It would show.
2: Yeah, it's radio, so it's the all three mouths.
3: Okay, but it would show that I was not the one initiating the talking. Wanted to hear Nico Medved talk about Nolan Gross, who I watched at Orono. Yep.
2: Or talk about Kyan Murray.
3: Kyan
2: Murray.
3: Like the pepper.
2: Yep.
3: I actually, on a serious
4: note.
3: Is
4: he spicy on the court?
3: Yeah. I mean, did you hear the analysis? I actually was at the 3M Open yesterday.
2: Oh, wow. That's sweet. Were you there to get Scottie Scheffler's opinion on the Vikings quarterback competition?
3: I was not. And I also don't have the Mark Twain quote about playing golf that may or may not have led
2: to. No, you were listening to the first segment in the Bredesen Talkbacks.
3: God forbid I listen to my favorite show.
2: Save that.
3: But yeah, so anyway, I was at the 3M. Yeah. And the reason I bring that up is to say there were a couple people in conversations that I had who were raving about Nico Medved. So it was like random. I'm not Mr. Minnesota men's basketball guy.
2: Right. You look down at it being from Alabama and, being from Anniston, Alabama, but really appreciating everything Alabama sports related.
3: Yeah,
2: including Big Shot Bob Horry and Antonio McDice and
3: Latrell Sprewell.
2: Latrell Sprewell with Alabama. So you got to stop looking down your nose at Nico's product.
4: Well, did you watch Bama Hoops as a kid?
3: Absolutely, yeah. So Bama Hoops, yeah.
4: Would you have been paying attention in 2017 when Alabama with only three players on the court.
3: Yeah, Colin Sexton.
4: Nearly came back and beat our Gophers.
3: I think the coach was either Avery Johnson or Anthony Grant. I can remember where I was at.
2: You were like 15, right?
3: Yeah, and I remember being at a friend's house and the highlight of they played with three and they beat the Gophers. Or I was like, hey, what? And I thought Colin Sexton was going to be the next LaMelo Ball, but unfortunately he hasn't become that yet.
2: What's Alec Lewis, The Athletic, TheAthletic.com, @Alec_Lewis via X. What's Vikings Collective?
3: Ooh.
2: And who's Garrett Greenlee?
3: It's a new show on YouTube because honestly, as you know well, there aren't enough Vikings shows and podcasts. Like, you can't find any on YouTube or on a podcast.
4: Thank
3: or
4: you
3: on
4: for
3: the radio.
4: Filling the void.
3: So really, the idea was, how can we give people Vikings talk? They can't find it anywhere, so let's do it. On a serious note, Garrett is a Vikings fan who has a big-time YouTube channel where he analyzes football. Mm. And I was asked to be a part of this trio. We'll do a show a week every Wednesday night talking Vikings. My hope is I can lob up topics and try to get some reps as like a host kicking stuff around. Like, we're just seeing Courtney Cronin up there on TV. Mm-hmm. That's kind of her role. I don't have much experience in that role, so I view it as a learning opportunity.
2: So you're hosting.
3: I mean, I'm one of the hosts.
2: Oh, that's
3: sweet. I think because I have my own podcast, because again, there's such little Vikings talking void. So I feel like I had to have my own as well.
2: Yeah.
3: That I feel like that is the place for me to talk through some of what I see and hear. Whereas this is going to be a little more like point guardy, set the table up, make sure the ball doesn't stick type of process.
2: Now, when you and I were texting about the show and everything, not that show, but this show, but it morphed into Vikings Collective. When does this start? Next week?
3: Next Wednesday night. So it'll be after the first day that we're out there as a media contingent.
2: And with respect to Garrett Greenlee, the fact that the name just doesn't jump out at me, but now I'm certainly going to follow the work, listen to stuff like that.
3: Yeah, thanks.
2: Do you? Do

0: your stories.
1: Honestly.
0: Because you requested a Max Brent, or you didn't request help from Rube Nation, but you're like,
1: I need
0: a nickname for somebody who's going to be a fan favorite.
1: And it's probably really brilliant to ask a fan base for a nickname of a guy they've never really watched in a Vikings uniform.
2: I always love that.
1: But part of the reason I did it is because I believe that Max Bredesen will become a fan favorite with how he plays.
0: So yeah, I agree.
1: That was the idea.
0: So with Vikings Collective, does this mean you're off the Friday football feast?
1: No, not at all. I'm excited really? For the yeah, the
0: well, that's
1: feast.
0: Not what Dane Mizutani told me.
1: Dane's the best. I saw Dane earlier this week, and you know, we talked about you. We talked about a lot of things.
0: Why are you talking about me?
1: Because, I mean, there's a lot. A lot of people. I'm excited.
0: I'm just happy you're talking to me these days.
1: Yeah, that's pretty good.
3: Thank you.
1: That's pretty good. I'm excited. Seeing Dane, seeing you, seeing Nordo, seeing Chad Abbott.
0: Dane's fantastic.
1: Yeah, Dane's one of the best humans I've ever met.
0: Very
1: to a point that makes
0: too.
1: You look. Yeah, he is, and it's really frustrating how good of a person he is, but also you know he does the job at the level he does. But
0: okay, so you're on the feast.
1: Yeah, yeah.
0: Sarah, course. Brian, and Jordan from Steve's Appliances, stevesappliances.com. Well, they saw your Ballyhoo tweet, and they're like, is Alec out?
1: Yeah, they're like, you know, the fingerprint dishwasher resistant. I mean, someone's got to promote that stuff. So, yeah. You could probably hear it in my voice. I told my parents like 2 weeks ago, I'm like, I'm ready for this thing to roll. Let's get going.
0: Are you?
1: I really am. I really am.
0: What about MD? Does MD recognize absence makes the heart grow fonder? Because there's going to be a lot of absence.
1: I think she's okay with absence. You know, it's been a good summer, but it's time to get back to
0: work.
1: Well,
0: she's never, ever, ever going to see you the next 5.5 to 6 months. But again, absence makes the heart grow fonder.
1: Yeah, but I mean,
3: she'll go to a few feasts.
1: The opportunity
3: though.
1: To enjoy
0: Plymouth.
1: The opportunity to enjoy the coverage of a playoff run.
0: Playoff run.
1: I mean, that's I'm just kidding.
0: Are we turning the frown upside down?
1: I'm always trying.
0: Mm-hmm. Alec Lewis, The Athletic and TheAthletic.com. We're going to pause here. When we return, we are going to unfurl Vikes Bites. And with our time with Alec today, not only will we get his opinions on some Vikes Bites coming up around the corner, but as mentioned earlier, really, really cool piece that Alec put together at The Athletic, 45 on 45, 45 offensive players, and he wrote paragraphs on each. And 9 to Noon has pulled some of the paragraphs tied to individual players. We're going to go over that a little later, too. But first, we got this.
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7: This is MNN Sports. I'm Mike Krim. Ben Coles fired a 9-under par 62 to grab the first-round lead at the PGA Tour's 3M Open here in Minnesota yesterday.
8: Feels great, obviously, you know, when you can get a low one out early, especially early in the tournament. Yeah, I was just in control all day. You know, honestly, I've played really well here the last few years. I really like this golf course. You know, this is a wind that we've kind of had most of the time. So, you know, just a comfortable, you know, wind. No, you know, so I feel like I'm just comfortable out here. And obviously, you know, made some nice putts and, you know, just hit a lot close that I was able to capitalize on.
7: And top-ranked golfer Scottie Scheffler, the headliner in the entire field, is just 3 shots back after he shot a 6-under.
9: Yeah, it was a ton of fun. Yeah, like you said, it was a really good crowd this morning, especially for an early tee time. So it's always fun getting to play in front of so many people. And the crowd support for all three of us in the group today was really nice.
7: Round 2 is set for today in Blaine. The Twins salvaged a split of their 4-game series in Cleveland by beating the Guardians in 12 innings yesterday, the final 3-1. Manager Derek Shelton says it was quite a game.
10: I would say stressful. You don't see extra inning games where neither team scores for multiple innings. But I think you have to give credit to pitching. I mean, the pitching was real. I mean, starts with the starters. I mean, with what Williams did and what Taj did, I mean, if you like pitching, that was two guys going head-to-head, just executing pitches and You know, and I got to give our bullpen credit. You know, step up. Jack Anderson, his first career save, he did a really nice job.
7: Minnesota trailed at 1-0 in the

0: The eighth inning when Alan Roden singled to tie it. Trevor Larnach singled to put the Twins up in the 12th inning. Luke Kuechel singled to give them some insurance. Minnesota will host the A's tonight to start a six-game homestand. It's a three-game series with the A's at Target Field. The AAA Saints knocked off Columbus 4-3 on a walk-off single by Gabby Gonzalez last night in St. Paul. For more Minnesota sports info, follow us on X at Minnesota Radio. 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
9: Thoughts, you know, unloading the notebook, or at least little mini paragraphs on the offensive players. But you also had this really cool feature that I saw that you popped this morning on Dennis Ryan.
10: Mm.
9: Now, I had to check my calendar because I believe Dennis Ryan did retire 3 years ago. However, in terms of the way that we talk about Vikings immortality, I think Dennis Ryan is in that conversation, given, you know, 4.5 decades of service to the team. And I was just curious if you could share with us maybe one or two fun little quips that you got from Dennis Ryan. And that nearly half century of purple and gold connection that he had that he dedicated himself to.
10: Yeah, last spring, Dennis Ryan, who was the Vikings equipment manager, I think since like 1981, he's worked for the team since 75. He got an honor from the Hall of Fame. And at that point last spring, I was like, you know, I'd never really read anything on who this guy who was such a pillar within the organization is, or what he did, or what the players thought of him. And so started reaching out to people last spring. Last year ended up being pretty busy. I don't know if you guys saw the season, but it was pretty interesting. So then picked it back up this spring, talked to like 15 former Vikings players. And I mean, the stories are endless. I mean, Pete Bursich told a story about like Dennis one time. It was snowing so hard before a game, Dennis's car got stuck on the side of the highway. Instead of, because this is how he is, instead of calling anyone, he just walked to the stadium.
11: Right.
10: Like there's a story about him Jerry Burns having to get him to go purchase a mannequin from the local mall, have him dress it up like Monty Kiffin. They staged a fight. He threw the mannequin off the balcony. Wow. People thought Monty got thrown off the balcony. I mean, it's just some absolute mayhem.
11: Well, how did they miss that? That must have popped this morning.
10: It was this morning. Okay. Yeah, it was mayhem. But yeah, I you know this, Nordo. Like, I love the stories about the people.
9: Yes,
10: I know that over the course of the next few weeks when this competition happens, there's going to be little time for stories about the people as opposed, you know, adjacent to the quarterback. So this gave me an opportunity to do something like that, and it was fun. And but I'm ready for the season.
11: No, Dennis was the second equipment manager in the history of the team.
10: Yeah,
11: who preceded him?
10: Stubby.
11: Jim Stubby Eason.
10: Who's the current equipment manager?
11: Mike Parson.
9: Yeah.
11: If you're a Vikings fan, who would you rather have on your payroll? Mike Parson or Micah Parsons?
10: Mike Parson is phenomenal.
11: That's not even
10: You've talked to him?
11: Until I need some rogue garb this year.
10: he's elite, Mike Parson.
11: Yeah, he's awesome. Used to be with the Texans.
10: Yeah, he did.
12: Mike's Bites! Thank you, Kinmount Exteriors. I'm going to play a talk back, and then I'm going to ask a question attached to it, all right?
10: Thank you.
13: Morning, gentlemen. Todd from St. Louis Park here. We go as our offensive line goes. A huge year for Christian Darrisaw, coming off that spotty season post-injury. Donovan Jackson, year two. Blake Brandel, will he be our starting center?
11: Yeah.
13: And then you got Fries and O'Neal on the other side. I think we go as the big boys go up front. Skol.
12: Skol Vikings, thank you for the talkbacks to the free iHeartRadio app. But Alec, you know, one name that he didn't mention in there for good reason is 2026 draft pick Caleb Tiernan. Hmm. And so I'm just curious, you know, what his path is right now. Would he get reps on special teams in 2026? Does he practice at the tackle spot in case of injury? Maybe some of those are obvious answer, you know, already answering themselves questions. Or could he be our Dan Skipper at some point in the 2026 season? The sneaky Wildcat making plays. He's like 6'8", 330, and he's just sitting on the bench over there. He's so lonely, but he could do maybe he could do great things his rookie season. I don't know. Caleb Tiernan, what's his path?
11: What if he's a new age George Fant?
10: I always love that.
12: Are you kidding me?
11: With Pete Carroll's Super Chickens.
10: If
11: you read Alex 45 on 45 and you get to Caleb Tiernan, well, there, you know, when it comes to the potential of him moving to guard, if you read between the lines, I think Alec made him sound like, because of his arm length or lack thereof, like some troll underneath a bridge sitting next to Billy Goat Gruff.
10: No, I always love that. People freak out about the arm length thing.
12: What is his nickname, T-Rex or what?
10: But I will say this about Caleb Tiernan. Like, I'd say short term, Nordo, I do think it's going to be, you know, field goal attempt type stuff if you see him on the field. I definitely think that he is going to be a depth option at tackle. I'm not sure if he's the primary depth option because they added Ryan Vandermark, the RFA from the Buffalo Bills, who, like, I mean, that guy is a mountain of a man. When you're out there, you will notice him very quickly because he's ginormous. And then I think Caleb Tiernan, just over time, it'll be a development technique at the NFL level. And then what spot makes the most sense for him in a pinch? I do think he could slide in and play guard. I just don't think I don't think the Vikings drafted him. They're like, here's this college tackle. We want to be a guard from the outset. I just don't think that's where it's going to be. But I will end this by saying the talk back in talking about the offensive line, I think is spot on. I don't think you could talk enough about it because we saw last year, regardless of who's playing quarterback, if you're shuffling in your seventh, eighth, ninth offensive lineman in the middle of a game, it's going to make it really hard to play offense no matter who is at that position. And so I think there are a lot of players with interesting situations. Darrisaw, obviously. Brian O'Neal, what is his contract situation? I mean, he's entering the final year of his deal. I've reported this already, so it's not breaking something here, but you know, the team and his representatives gauged numbers back in the spring before the combine. Nothing's obviously happened. I do think they have connected more recently on that subject, but there's a lot with the offensive line that warrants conversation. I would say, leading into this season.
9: You know what's cool about that, though? And it stinks because last year, the season that it was, it went the wrong way. And it was like 20-some different O-line combinations. But you know how you spin that if you're Alec Lewis, who covers the Vikings for The Athletic? Man, Joe Huber really did his thing last year when he was asked, hey, Michael Juergens might have an opportunity. Well, Walter Rouse, well, we'll see.
10: Walter Rouse is one of the best conversations in the locker room is what I would say. But yeah, there's no, I mean, I've said this, the Vikings use 17 different combinations of offensive line for at least 10 snaps. So like the real number is probably 25 plus, but that 17 played at least 10 snaps together. That was second most in the NFL behind the Chargers. The Bears were at like six. So you just like the NFC North odds and everything. I just wonder if you flip those numbers. Meanwhile, Shams is reporting that LeBron is signing with the 76ers.
11: What? Really?
9: Well, that's fresh?
10: That's fresh, according to my notifications.
11: Wow.
10: If you flip those numbers, and we can talk LeBron if you want.
11: Just made Adam Silver's day.
10: Yeah. I think if you flip the offensive line health numbers, I think seasons could look a lot different. But yeah, we can go Vikes Spikes. We can go LeBron James. Whatever.
9: He's signing with a two-year, $8 million deal. With a player option.
11: Yeah. Now, as I said earlier, I'm not, bored in any way or frustrated in any way dissecting the Minnesota Vikings quarterback situation. Excited to start watching it next week.
9: Yes. Yeah.
11: Then pads go on shortly after that. Then the Ravens are here middle August. All of that sounds very, very enticing and compelling. Mm-hmm. Yours truly absolutely became tired of and bored with, where's LeBron going to play? It just was, especially when it was like the commissioner actually came out and said, we're not releasing the schedule until this guy determines where he's going to play, which is lunacy. And it's quasi embarrassing a commissioner would say that. And then LeBron, of course, self-proclaimed king, was like, well, that pisses me off. So now I'm going to make everybody wait longer. Holy cow, what a shoe size contest that became.
10: You got Rich Paul on the podcast with Max Kellerman. Mm-hmm. You got whiteboards. Yeah, I mean, I'd say just as I cover the NFL, but like as a fan of sports fan, it got to the point over like, it's like, all right, just like I respect the heck out of your career. Just pick a team and then it'll be interesting.
9: Well, and after all that, PA, you and I talked about it. You know, maybe it's nostalgia in Cleveland. Not sure what that looks like with Miami and the Greek Freak. He went to the place that has the best players around him.
11: Yeah.
9: With VJ Edgecombe, you have Embiid, you have Maxey.
11: You have all Maxie's 32 games you'll get from Embiid.
10: Maxey's a clutch guy. Clutch sports agency, that agency as LeBron, Rich Paul. There's definitely some connection there. Mm-hmm.
9: But he's going to be playing with Jaylen Brown. I mean, that's...
11: Oh, wow, that's right.
9: This was the roster that was the most star-studded if he is indeed chasing a title.
10: And you go to the East.
11: Yeah.
9: And you go to Philly, where if you hoist a title in Philly, you will get a statue right next to Rocky.
11: And clearly you were told by constituents with San Antonio and Oklahoma City you're not wanted to have the geriatric nature of his game these days, playing with all those talented kids. That probably never will come out.
10: Would you have said that if he'd chosen the Wolves?
11: Well, what do you mean? We have Rudy Gobert. He's a chiseled veteran.
10: I don't know. I'm just kidding.
9: Well, yeah. I mean, Harrison Barnes would have taken the L because they only have room
10: Who's going to play power forward for the Wolves?
11: Well, it's
9: don't
11: it's
9: worry about it.
10: When are you going to have Finch on? And that's a question. That's just one.
11: Well, like, how's Keldon Johnson going to go back to back for sixth man of the year without LeBron there?
14: I always love that one.
11: The worst sixth man of the year winner in the history of the NBA, Keldon Johnson.
10: No, but the real question I want to know is who is the Wolves' power forward?
11: Yeah, that's a great question, isn't it?
9: Yeah, it's a tough spot.
10: That's
11: Trey Lyles, who didn't play in the league last year.
10: Trey Lyles was a great 3-point shooter at Kentucky when I was like
11: was he really?
10: In middle school or high school.
11: Oh, he was a Wildcat.
10: Yeah, John Calipari. But
11: Bam Adebayo was a Wildcat. I mean, excuse me for being the last like know that. I didn't realize that until like a year ago. Bam Adebayo, who knew?
10: Well, the safe bet would be any NBA player is pretty good who probably played for John Calipari. But yeah, my thing
11: is just go back and forth on the former Wildcats who are in or were in the NBA. I'll begin with Bam Adebayo. You get
10: Jamal Murray.
11: You get Trey Lyles. I get Jamal Murray. You get who?
10: John Wall.
11: Willie Cauley-Stein. Three.
9: Two.
10: Devin Booker.
11: Karl Anthony Towns.
10: DeMarcus Cousins.
11: Anthony Davis.
10: Did DeMarcus Cousins play in Kentucky?
0: Sure he did. Yeah.
10: This is not a game that the Raiders. Hey, I don't know.
9: Michael Kidd Gilchrist.
10: Stop. Michael, he was not. He wasn't.
11: But he played in the NBA.
10: Exceptional.
11: Okay, I'll let you cheat. Eric Bledsoe.
10: What? Oh, he's from Birmingham, Alabama. Yeah. Parker High School, 205 stand up.
11: Wow.
10: Who is the point guard? They had one. I mean, they've had a million point guards. Mm-hmm. What about Maxey?
9: Tyrese Maxey.
11: Tyler Hero.
10: The music behind
9: How about,
10: it.
11: I'm League Freak Rays.
9: Recent Wolves draft pick who is now, I believe, with the Bulls.
10: How is Trey Kaufman? I'm just kidding.
11: Dilly?
10: Dilly.
9: Dillingham.
11: Yeah.
10: He was a draft pick. I do remember that.
11: Right. Anyway. Vikes Bites provided by whom?
9: Kinmount Exteriors. KinmountExteriors.com. Hey, you're not sitting on any, like, hey, here's this big injury thing that's going to be a complete L all camp, are you?
10: No, I'm not sitting on any, no. Okay. I mean, I do think if
9: like
10: I
9: Caleb
10: were...
9: Caleb Banks' foot, and then maybe there's some murky thing that's hanging out in the mist somewhere that's going to surprise us and
11: like
9: ruin
11: Cashman's
9: our week.
11: Like Cashman's finger.
10: Yeah, I would say if I were to power rank, like, the things that I would be most curious about... Caleb Banks' foot is number one. Mm-hmm. I think Christian Darrisaw and how present he is every single day is, I mean, it probably should be number one, but the attention will be around Caleb Banks because he's a major swing at the first round pick spot.
11: Wait, with Darrisaw?
10: Yeah.
11: I mean, there should be 10 of 10, no question
10: that's,
11: on anything.
10: That's what I'm saying. But
9: what's
10: if
9: going
10: there,
9: on here?
10: But if, so, like, they're in the OTAs. He was there for the most part, but there was a day where he didn't practice. It's OTAs. It's not a major thing. Mm-hmm. But, again, that's really it. Like, if there is anything, that's where the alarm bells in my head will be going off. But, no, Nordo, like, I don't now, we could get out there Wednesday, and it could be very clear that some really important player is not present. But it's my understanding, like, most of the staff's not getting back in the building until Sunday. Mm-hmm. Rookies get there Sunday. So, physicals will start to happen at that point, and then that's probably when the steam will fly.
9: Vikes Bites, pre-camp fodder for the bleep of it on a Friday.
10: Sure.
9: Which spot is more... might you say interesting or intriguing, maybe piquing that curiosity of yours for your next episode of The Collective? Is it going the third tight end or the fourth wide receiver? Because last year, Jurecek, baby carrot guy, got like 100 snaps offensively. But for the most part, it was Hawkinson and it was Oliver. We know that. I don't know how important it is that we get more out of that. Gavin Bartholomew will have an opportunity after missing all of his rookie season with the back thing. On the other side of it, I remember earlier this week, I'm filling in, and a talkbacker was really heavy on, I need more from Ty Felton at the fourth wide receiver spot.
10: Yeah.
9: Can Miles Price be more than just a dude that handles kicks? Like, are you even in it at all on who the third tight end or the fourth wide receiver might be?
10: Yeah, third tight end is interesting to me because you've got two guys in TJ Hockenson, Josh Oliver, who have missed games in recent years. And I think the tight end position around the league has become... I don't know what the right word is, but kind of a turning point for how teams use personnel and dictate matchups.
11: Yeah, just watch McVay's team play.
10: Yeah, so if you lose, the way my mind works is thinking, okay, it's week six, you lose Hockenson or you lose Oliver, do you have someone behind those guys who can fill in and allow your game plan, being Kevin O'Connell, from Kevin O'Connell's perch, to continue the way it was conducted and concocted from throughout the week. So tight end three is much more interesting to me. I think Ty Felton is the pretty clear four. Mm. I think his development is something that kind of showed a little this spring. And though he hasn't produced as a receiver, that doesn't, I mean, a guy can still develop. He's in a room that will honestly heed development as much as any on the roster, given the coach and the competition in that room. So I think tight end three is more of a consideration in my mind.
11: Was Ty Felton did he stick out on special teams last year?
10: Yeah, he did. Gunner, I mean, he made some plays. There were a couple penalties. Yep. I but I mean there that's they had a really young unit. So, fans seem to get real frustrated throughout the season with the penalties. Understandably, you can't have them on that side being the third phase. But
9: he played two-thirds of snaps on special teams.
10: He played a bunch of snaps as a gunner. That will still be a responsibility. And I think special teams should have, punter, we'll see what happens. Johnny Hecker, the numbers were really down last year.
11: And he hasn't thrown in like 3 or 4 years.
10: Yeah, and I think you seem to think that the punter spot throws more than they punts. But I would say
11: I just want to know who's going to complete more passes.
10: I know you love that.
11: It's Johnny Justin Hecker, Justin Jefferson, Justin. Or Juwan Jennings.
10: It's Justin.
11: Well, Juwan Jennings is 2 of 2. They're both touchdowns, and they both took place in the playoffs. So let's not shortchange the prowess of Juwan Jennings.
10: Well, I'll have to ask our friends over at whichever odds maker you guys are with these days. I'd be curious what the odds would be on that.
11: Well, being serious with the fourth wide receiver spot,
10: sure.
11: You guys would know more about the numbers counter, the analytics than me. But how frequently do they play four receivers?
9: That's what I was going to ask, man. Because I know a lot of people are like, "Hey, Ty Felton, third round receiver, and he didn't do anything." Okay, well, in most of their three wide receiver sets, who are you taking out? Jalen Naylor? Are you taking out Addison? He might be a victim of lack of opportunity.
10: Exactly.
9: Which then you read through the tea leaves and you're just like, well, he's not showing up in practice. But he was doing a bleep ton of special teams. And
10: everything, talking to people internally, I think people really the work habits are really good. Mm. The athleticism and explosiveness definitely stands out for people. The two things with him, just based on conversations, it's just he had a bunch of drops at Maryland in his last college season there. And then just the fluidity as a route runner is always something as guys transition, they have to improve upon. So those will be things to watch, I think, throughout this training camp. I also, I'm going to throw Dylan Bell's name out there, the Georgia undrafted dude. He showed up every day, essentially this spring. So whether it's wide receiver 5 or what have you, of all the positions on the roster, that is one where, yes, if an injury happens, you're concerned. But to have the three at the top that they have is, it's an embarrassment of riches.
11: The autumn wind is an Alec, pillaging just for fun. He's with The Athletic and TheAthletic.com, courtesy of Steve's Appliances and Steve'sAppliances.com. 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It's 10:42. Good morning. 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
21: AP News. Good morning, I'm Ed Donahue. In Georgia, 16-year-old Colt Gray pleaded guilty to all 55 counts in a deadly shooting nearly 2 years ago at Appalachie High School. He entered the plea today after not reaching a deal with prosecutors. 2 students and 2 teachers were killed. Brianna Skirmahorn's son was killed.
22: Every morning I wake up to the reality that my son is gone. Every night I go to bed knowing that there is nothing I can do to change it. I have lived 688 days so far of a sentence, no parole. And that is what he should receive as well.
21: In March, a jury convicted Gray's father on charges including second-degree murder and involuntary manslaughter. Prosecutors say Colin Gray gave his son the assault-style rifle used at the school. Iran continues to fire back. Sirens were heard in Bahrain. Drones carrying explosives targeted a city in northern Iraq where U.S. forces are stationed. The U.S. continues to pound Iran. Speaking in Manila, Secretary of State Marco Rubio says the U.S. is open-minded and always willing to engage in negotiated settlements of differences with Iran.
1: Unfortunately, as of now, despite their direct outreaches, and Iran has been reaching out to the United States both directly and indirectly to engage in talks about settling the differences with regards to what's happening in that part of the world. Unfortunately, so far, even though we have reached agreements, they have not kept their commitments.
21: U.S.-led forces intercepted and shot down five explosive-laden drones over Erbil. In London, Grammy winner Chris Brown pleaded guilty to hitting a music producer over the head with a bottle at a bar in 2023. Brown had been free on bail, allowing him to tour in Europe and North America. He will be sentenced in October. Oil prices are falling for the first time in a week. This is AP News.
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28: I'm meteorologist Rodney Price. Mostly sunny for this afternoon, mid-80s. A south to southwest breeze. Showers and storms tonight. Some will bring some heavy rainfall. Some severe weather as well. Lows in the mid-60s. On Saturday, mostly sunny. Upper 80s, lower 90s Sunday. 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Currently, it's 68 degrees.
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0: So with this 45-on-45 offensive players for the Vikings at The Athletic and TheAthletic.com, written by Alec Lewis, our in-studio guest, I copied and pasted probably about six of them. We won't have time to get to all of them. Mm-hmm. But some things that I found to be interesting, including Kyler Murray. And Alec wrote, his intelligence and arm talent energized the Viking staff this spring. Leadership and decision making are the current priorities. So how do you parse your way between those? And then like with intelligence, that mm-hmm. I would look at that as, you know, to a certain extent, scholar of the game, embracing the playbook and the tentacles to each play. And, you know, the last time really I heard him talk was at minicamp after that bad first day. Mm-hmm. And he was like, I'm used to getting all the reps here. And this is new to me, which is fine. Like I thought Sean Salisbury with his criticism of Kyler was way over the top and quite honestly uncalled for, because I don't think Kyler put it that way. Mm-hmm. So I understand, you know, the things through which he's going. But when you say intelligent and arm talent energize the Viking staff, but then leadership and decision making are current priorities. What does all that mean?
1: Yeah, I mean, I think the first part, the perception, and I could be wrong about this, but the way I've perceived how people view Kyler is that, you know, video game, it's the classics, the video games. Yeah. He doesn't really care.
0: No, that doesn't count anymore.
1: Yeah. So it's my understanding, based on conversations with people who've been with him mm-hmm. and people with him now.
0: Well, how is Mouse Davis?
1: that his ability to conceptualize what this very complex playbook is, like that he is able and he's going to be willing and able. That is my understanding. I think the leadership, I mean, there is a quarterbacks, the way they carry themselves, it's different. They're looked to be a certain way. Mm-hmm. And so I think for Kyler stepping into this organization that needs, you know, the leadership, the motivational urge behind him, like proving that every day and maximizing and bridging relationships in the locker room, like seeing him do that is one of the things that is a priority. So that's how I juxtapose those two things. But it's going to be really interesting, PA. Like, if he's still working his way through the system the first week of training camp, which leads to struggles in performance, yeah. which is reported by the media.
0: Yeah.
1: Like,
0: and reported accurately right. with Darnold and Cousins.
1: Right.
0: And Kirk Cousins is one of the three best quarterbacks in the history of this team. Darnold just hoisted the Lombardi. So those are the people about whom we're chatting. Kyler is next.
1: So if that's kind of, I've just gone down the road in my head of, if he struggles early because he's acclimating to the system really before he feels really comfortable, then, and JJ looks, you know, at least more comfortable, then the narrative is going to be strong a certain way. So, mm-hmm. so yeah, I mean, there are a lot of layers to it. And I think it's important for me and my responsibility to just be as objective, clear eyed as I can be.
0: Okay. So with JJ McCarthy, Alec writes, consistency matters. And McCarthy, 23 years of age, showed improvement this spring. His connectivity with teammates is significant too. Layering passes remains a priority, but assessing his performance will be much easier than it was last year. I love this part, when juxtaposed with Sam Howell. That's a nice turn of phrase there. But what do you mean by all that?
1: Yeah, I mean, JJ McCarthy, I definitely thought this spring looked more comfortable, but for him, it's going to be showing up every day, you know, really producing, maintaining the just attention to detail that the Vikings offense really demands out of that position. Mm-hmm. And then the layering of the football has been something that I can remember, you know, hearing about right after they drafted JJ McCarthy, in terms of he throws the ball really hard. That can be really productive, fitting the ball into tight windows. But in this league, with the way defenses are moving, shifting, you have to be able to get the ball up and down yeah. into voids and vacancies.
0: But wait, remember training camp last year? you know, you guys stand up on the berm, yeah. and I'm at the Vikings perch memorizing numbers and body types. We're all watching the same thing. Remember how hard J.J. McCarthy was throwing every single pass? And like Jefferson one time, like after not being able to haul in just a straight 15-yard Nolan Ryan fastball. Was kind of, dog, come on, man.
1: Yeah, I mean, but the last part of it was just with it. Last year, the quarterbacks we were watching every day were J.J. McCarthy, Sam Howell, and Max Brosberg. And Sam Howell threw at least 6 or 7 interceptions in these practices. And so it was really hard to discern, like, does J.J. McCarthy, is he leaps and bounds better, or is Sam Howell's struggles framing how J.J. looks? And you know, you also have to, and you guys know this, but, like, Brian Flores is trying to prepare his defense. So there are no easy opportunities, and that layer of evaluating it with that in mind further complicates just like how good does this guy or this offense looks, and it makes it difficult if you're just covering it without practice film to review afterwards the way we don't have that as media members.
0: Blake Brandel, the starting center for the Minnesota Vikings, Blake Brandel. Alec writes, talk to Kyler Murray's former coaches, mm-hmm. and they will reiterate the need for interior protection.
1: Yeah.
0: That's really cool that you wrote that, man, because I wasn't even thinking about that with Kyler because he moved so well. The Vikings are betting big on Brandel to help provide it.
1: Yeah, I mean, when I've had conversations with people who have spent a lot of time with them in Arizona at all points of his career there, which has been obviously a project for me all summer.
0: And how is Bruce Arians?
1: you know, the one thing that was what stood out was his like spatial awareness in the pocket. He can feel stuff coming at him on the edges. Mm-hmm. So if a tackle gets beat, like he can typically feel that. Where it becomes more problematic for him, and maybe it's a byproduct of the height, or maybe it's just his processing ability. Like when there's interior pressure in his face, his eyes can drop, and that can affect his ability to go through rhythm and timing and progressions the way this offense is going to demand him mm-hmm. to progress. And so Blake Brandel, you know this, PA, like they've believed in him for a long time, but there is a difference in believing him to be a versatile offensive line depth piece and a starting center in the NFL every single weekend. And so while I think there's upside there, that's going to be an evaluation point all year.
0: Right tackle Brian O'Neill. Alec writes, perhaps the team's only offensive player with an unresolved contract situation heading into 2026. His early camp participation or lack thereof will warrant attention. Are you in any way anticipating a hold in?
1: I'm not certain. Like I would say it's always possible that the two have either consummated an extension or are so close that mm-hmm. it's not necessary. And you know Brian O'Neill well, just like yeah. I do, having spent time. Like
0: I'd make it 9 out of 10 if this is not resolved. He's a hold in.
1: But this is a guy who I will say he will have a hard time doing it. Because yeah. of how much he wants to be involved and yeah. be a leader for this team.
0: Like there's, so no earache out of nowhere?
1: There is, with Brian O'Neill, there is no play the part, talk the talk of being a leader and being a cornerstone vocal person within the locker room. Mm-hmm. So if he is holding in, again, like I know in his heart and in his mind it will be really, really difficult to miss time.
0: Wide receiver Jayshon Jones. And I put this in here simply for the final two words. I just love it when you do stuff like this.
1: When I got to Jayshon Jones, I'm like sipping coffee, thinking about how I can just be creative with it.
0: Jayshon Jones, wide receiver. Former Vikings wide receiver Tristan Jackson passed him the training camp all-star mantle. Jones makes plays this time of the year. Coaches notice. Jones makes plays this time of the year. Coaches notice. That's so great.
1: He always, I mean, I remember.
0: Hold on. Dylan Bell.
1: Yeah, sure.
0: Saved a fun one for last.
1: Number 89.
0: Yep. He caught passes all over the place this spring. One NFC executive singled Bell out as the most talented of the Vikings' undrafted signings.
1: How is John Lynch?
0: I don't know. I haven't talked to Griggs in a while since he went to Cleveland. But
1: well,
0: anyway,
1: he's an AFC executive. Oh, but my good bad. Try.
0: A roster spot may await. Dylan Bell, and I think, you know, when people see him live, he jumps out. I mean, I'm not saying it's like N'Keal Harry with the wide receiver going to
1: shoulders.
0: Tight end. Yeah, I mean, that was a massive thing right there, but he couldn't play a lick. With Dylan, physically speaking, he sticks out, wouldn't you say?
1: Yeah, I mean, it seemed like
0: bigger, thicker thing
1: every day. Well, Georgia used him as a running back a little bit. Mm. They really did. So I really
0: wow.
1: One of the I got back on the clock earlier this week, and one of my ideas was like I should just do like why did Dylan Bell not go drafted? Because physically and athletically, he's really talented. And in the spring, he showed up every single day. Like I would tweet, you know, in my characteristic excitable way, like. People want to talk about quarterbacks.
0: Yeah.
1: I'm blown away by Dylan Bell. But you know me to know this. Like
0: readers notice.
1: But you and you know me to know this. Like I don't just say I don't do that stuff just because I'm some elite wide receiver viewing mind.
0: Yeah, you don't blow V8.
1: I try. No, I probably do at times.
0: Yeah, a little bit. But you're not full of hyperbole.
1: No, I try to ensure that what I'm saying is backed by information.
0: Correct.
1: So yeah, he's one throughout training camp who like, I wouldn't be surprised if it's Wednesday. Dylan Bell made a couple, you know, impressive catches. Dylan Bell snagged one for JJ McCarthy. Dylan Bell. Yeah. I'm just not going to be surprised.
0: Okay. And, finally, rookie fullback / tight end, Max Bredesen. Alec writes, the Vikings drafted Bredesen with a purpose. He can bury defenders as a blocker. He can master protection rules. His becoming a fan favorite wouldn't be surprising. Needs a nickname. Soliciting ideas. Well, I think you know this now, but we did that for you earlier.
1: Sure.
0: We're going to play a couple of talkbacks for you. I had a suggestion.
1: I heard it.
0: Mash and Max. It ain't that great. Did you know J.J. McCarthy gave him a nickname when they played together at Michigan?
1: I didn't.
0: Foxhole guy. He called him Foxhole guy. Yeah. So that like was his collegiate nickname that everybody called him Foxhole guy.
1: Okay. Well, if he's got it, then I've never been of the opinion. If someone has a nickname that has been given, don't try to rewrite that.
0: Amen.
1: Regardless of what it is.
0: Yeah.
1: It
0: that's why with Caleb Williams. And this is a dear friend of mine, Jeff Joniak, the play-by-play voice for the Chicago Bears. When he started calling Caleb Williams Iceman, bro, that's George Gervin, okay, from the San Antonio Spurs.
1: Yeah, that's
0: it's nickname immortality.
1: That's tough.
0: Iceman cometh. It was on the front of Sports Illustrated. You know, so, yeah, I am completely with you on that.
1: Well, that's like, I think, Norda, you said Mad Max. And my thing was, or just thinking about it, I'm like, is there anyone else who has that nickname? Like, is Max Crosby? Do they people call him? That's because.
0: Oh, no, your generation doesn't give nicknames because it impacts branding. We're not going to call him Mad Max because that means any product that has the word nice in it or kind or something like that. Well, we can't use something called Mad Max.
2: Yeah, you couldn't.
0: Patrick Mahomes doesn't even have a nickname.
2: You couldn't do like a floral endorsement.
1: Yeah,
2: like,
1: but hey, I mean,
2: Mad Max.
1: I would maybe argue that maybe any endorsement that Max Bredesen can generate early on, he should, you know, the marketing overarching ability would probably come secondary to just the marketing at all.
0: And I had forgotten. Until I watched Quarterbacks last night on Netflix.
1: How was Joe Flacco? No. You probably loved watching.
0: I'm digging it. It's. I don't think any of them ever are going to be as good as the first year.
1: No,
0: with Cousins and Mariota and Mahomes.
1: Kirk was the best. I think Kirk will remain the best character.
0: I thought it was okay, but the Baker Mayfield part has potential. But Max Bredesen's brother is a starting offensive lineman for the Tampa Bay Buccaneers.
1: I think one of his other brothers is also like an executive for the Mets or something.
0: Oh, wow. Yeah, and how is Dwight Gooden?
1: Juan Soto's doing well.
0: So McCarthy called him Foxhole guy.
1: Okay.
2: Wouldn't you just shorten that to Foxhole?
0: Yeah. Yeah, Foxhole.
2: Yeah, it's Foxhole.
0: I like that. You have great block by Foxhole, and Claiborne heads left outside the numbers.
1: Lightning,
0: yes.
1: That's the Mon Claiborne.
0: Well, and Bredesen can be the Thunder. Now, it's Brandon Jacobs and Tiki Barber, who I think were the
1: what
0: original
1: about
0: Thunder
1: Sonic
0: and Lightning.
1: And what was
2: Sonic and Knuckles?
0: Sonic and Knuckles.
2: That's just
1: David
2: awful.
1: Montgomery and Jahmyr Gibbs. Sonic and Knuckles.
0: They were Sonic and Knuckles?
1: Yeah.
0: Who are Sonic and Knuckles?
1: Yes.
2: A Sega video game from 30 years ago.
1: It's a callback. Good video. I mean, I always enjoyed that when I was like 8.
2: I played Sonic.
0: A Sega video game? I mean, what, was Pong not available? I mean, did we have to go back to the Atari days to get a nickname?
1: Yeah, that's before my time.
2: Nobody has Sega Game Gear. Sega Genesis.
1: Yeah, I think you're being a little harsh.
0: No, I'm kidding.
1: I think you're being a little harsh on Sonic.
0: I'm being harsh on your generation because they refuse to give nicknames.
1: Branding.
0: I'm a nickname guy.
1: Branding.
0: Yeah, branding. It's a lot to do with social media branding.
2: But that's also why Iceman could work in Chicago, because nobody remembers George Gervin anymore. I mean, I'm not saying that he shouldn't be remembered.
0: I understand that, but they also can remember God gave them a brain for creativity, so maybe they can come up with their own ideas and not steal from others.
1: This is a great way to generate young audience. I mean, they just,
0: Nickname suggestions for Alec. We do our brother solids.
1: Are there talkbacks for this?
2: Let me see. Yeah. I got two or three talkbacks, and then I have some text messages as well.
1: This is the talkback. I mean, this show provides the talk and talkback.
2: Well, here's one we played before.
3: Yo, this is Ryan from Sioux Falls.
0: There you go.
3: I think the most appropriate name for Max Bredesen would be Max Bam Bam Bredesen. Bam Bam for short. What do you think?
0: I didn't mind that. Now, this is...
1: Bam Bam?
0: I mean, it's. I don't know if I'm going to have one for him during the game calls, but you are the one at The Athletic recently said Bredesen needs a nickname and you are soliciting ideas. Bam Bam. That's not bad.
1: Not bad.
0: That's not bad.
1: Not bad. I'm curious. It's not bad. That was crazy.
2: Wasn't that a Jetsons character? Bam Bam.
0: Flintstones.
2: Or Flintstones,
0: yeah,
2: excuse
0: Flintstones,
2: me.
0: Yeah. Yes.
1: Never saw it. I'm very curious to see how they use Max Bredesen. Will it be in the Alec Ingold, Miami
0: forget that.
1: Dolphins?
0: What about the nickname? If you don't like Bam Bam,
2: we're
0: Bam Bam guy's
2: here.
0: Not gonna stop listening to the show.
1: I don't think I'd
0: won't take it personally.
1: I don't think I'd put Bam Bam on a t-shirt yet.
2: Okay, how about this? Because it's Bredesen.
1: Sure. Yeah.
2: I got this text message.
1: No.
2: How about the Doughboy? When defenses bring the heat, he rises to the occasion.
1: That's pretty good.
0: That's pretty good.
2: That's brilliant.
1: See, this is why you solicit ideas. Yeah. I mean, this is why you ask for talkbacks. People are you guys driving around listening to this show, you're creative. You are good.
0: I know they are.
2: See here.
4: This is Brady from beautiful northern Minnesota, McIntosh, Minnesota, to be exact. To encourage Max to get some carries, how about we call him Max Tote the Loaf of Bredesen?
1: Tote the Loaf.
0: I mean,
5: I was born to grieve.
2: That's about right. Well, we had Big Stacks Max. We had
0: Big Stacks Max.
2: Max prevents the sacks. Bredesen.
1: Could be in pass protection.
2: Yeah. Or no sacks Max. You have that. What else do we have? Let me see here. Oh.
6: PA, good morning. We love you out here in K-Fan land, so all the haters, they can keep on hating. But the bigger majority of us love you, man.
2: Oh, good.
6: How That's about Max nice. The Mover, part of the Minnesota Vikings moving company? Mm-hmm. Max the Mover.
0: Right.
6: Have a great day, PA, and go Scotty Scheffler.
0: By the way,
7: can you repeat the part of this stuff
0: about where everybody hates me, but you don't? What was it, Max the Mover?
2: Max the Mover.
0: The Mover sounds like a distant cousin to Bob the Builder.
1: I would say, the two I would have high on the list. The Doughboy, he rises to the occasion.
0: Yeah,
1: I like that.
0: Cool.
1: And then Mad Max, still, it's Nordo. I think you did a good job.
2: It's simple and it's 70s post-apocalyptic Mel Gibson. But
1: sure.
2: How about this one though? I like this one. So,
1: okay.
2: Have you ever seen the movie Predator?
1: No.
2: With Arnold
1: Schwarzenegger.
2: No. First of all, it's cinematic brilliance.
0: Is it really?
2: You have to watch it.
0: I haven't seen it in like 25 years.
1: I'm not an elite cinema mind.
2: This courtesy of the inbox. How about the Bredator?
0: Ooh, the Breditor.
1: You like that?
0: Yeah.
2: See, that's it. And you got to hit it with the tour because Breditor yes. doesn't.
1: No, Breditor.
0: Is the last movie you watched or maybe you saw in a theater, was it Shaving Ryan's Privates?
5: I always loved that one.
1: I watched the other night. I'd never seen, what's it called? I'm blanking. Yeah, can you repeat the part?
2: Well, PA's favorite is Deep Impact.
1: No, yeah. I watched. What is?
0: Don't make me cough, it's Common won't work for 3 weeks.
1: It's Matt Damon.
2: Are you talking about
0: the card movie?
1: No, Rounders is great, but I've seen that. It was
0: with John Malkovich.
1: I'm blanking horrifically on this.
2: It's with oh my goodness.
0: Yeah, because he was only in like two movies. No, he was in a million.
2: Goodwill Hunting.
1: Yes, Goodwill Hunting.
0: That's a smart movie.
1: I'd never seen it. Yeah, Robin Williams. I'd never seen it. Yes. A few weeks ago, I sat down and I enjoyed that film.
2: Oh, Robin Williams. The It's Not Your Fault bit.
1: Great.
2: Great. It was the whole jerker. Movie.
1: Yeah.
0: The How whole movie. Familiar were you with Robin Williams?
1: I mean, familiar, yeah, certainly. He was good in that movie. He was good.
0: All right. Appreciate you, ma'am. And I look forward to having you back on a weekly basis.
1: Yep. Next week should be fun.
0: As is Steve's Appliances and stevesappliances.com. Thank you very much.
1: Thanks.
0: Alec.
1: See you guys.
0: That's Alec Lewis. Read that story about the 45 and 45 plus Vikings immortality. Dennis Ryan, the longstanding equipment manager, salt of the earth, too. That one dropped this morning. It is The Athletic and theathletic.com. We'll return after this.
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23: I'm meteorologist Rodney Price. Mostly sunny for this afternoon, mid-80s, a south-to-southwest breeze. Showers and storms tonight. Some will bring some heavy rainfall, some severe weather as well. Lows in the mid-60s. On Saturday, mostly sunny, upper 80s, lower 90s Sunday. 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Currently, it's 68 degrees.
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0: Washington Commanders. The reason the research staff put the New York Giants into the equation is because of this is an opinion being formulated, but a dramatic coaching upgrade from Daboll and Kafka did a good job, but he's not a reputable head coach at this stage of his equation. John Harbaugh is. He's going to be a Hall of Fame head coach, most likely. And he now leads the Giants. So the Giants, with Jackson Dart getting another year, Malik Nabers returns, Scataboo's going to be back, and so on and so on. Then you have Washington with the return of Jaden Daniels and Durante Jones, former Vikings defensive backs coach. He was the right-hand man to Brian Flores in their time together here. Well, Durante is now the defensive coordinator for Washington, so that should help their defense. So turning the frown upside down with these NFC North teams, we go to the 9 to noon research desk, and here is Mikko Nordo.
1: Well, good morning. I'm going to leave division collision related bit with the kiddies for a little bit down the road. If you're cool with that,
0: sure.
1: So I'm going to start with the Cowboys, and the Cowboys are super interesting to me. PA, they went 7-9-1 last season. Mm-hmm. Their defense was absolutely putrid. That one, by the way, that tie was that primetime shootout with Jordan Love and the Packers.
0: And one thing to consider.
1: The con
0: is if we add 1, 2, or 3, we need to eliminate 1, 2, or 3 from last year.
1: Ooh, yes, we do. The parody and the playoff turnover.
0: Yeah.
1: If
0: like
1: one of these
0: the Chickens,
1: yeah.
0: The Rams, they're in.
1: Likely.
0: The Bears. And this is, you know, this is not copyright common, Barney the Purple Dinosaur here spouting into a microphone. They don't have a fourth place schedule. Things are a lot different for the Bears this year from a scheduling standpoint and where the games fall and stuff like that. And
1: that's right.
0: They play in the best division in the National Football League.
1: And the Niners, by the way, three teams from the NFC West went to the postseason.
0: Right.
1: Could the Niners be in in a spot where they're on the outside?
0: The 49ers have so many older players. It's a team that is reliant upon veterans, and their best players, generally speaking, are veterans. McCaffrey, second half of his career, Kittle, second half of his career, and so on. The 49ers are going to face a precipitous drop one of these days. I just don't know which day it's going to be. But
1: they keep holding on, man, because that coaching staff, as good as they are, continue to find ways.
0: Yep.
1: No matter what is in their way. So,
0: who'd you begin with?
1: We're going to start with the 7-9-1 Cowboys,
0: right?
1: From a year ago. The key for this team, as you look at it, and you got Schottenheimer in the mix as the coach, and this offense was absolutely humming. And you know, you get Javonte Williams resurrecting his career, and you got CeeDee, you got Pickens, but this defense was just so brutal. I mean, it was. Last across the board in so many different categories, but most important among them, 32nd in scoring. They allowed 35 passing touchdowns. I mean, that's 2+ a game.
0: And they still, stupid question, I apologize. They still have Quinnen Williams, right?
1: Well, let's roll into that. This is why, I mean, this is a team last year. They beat the Eagles and Chiefs in consecutive weeks before allowing 44 to the Lions. They lose to us in primetime, even though we have no highlights to prove the game existed. and then they get crushed. They got crushed by the Chargers at home, very much in the same vein of that nasty Thursday night affair that we had to deal with. So that effectively ended their season there.
0: They have Jonathan Bullard. Good luck running against the Cowboys.
1: Well, so they have Kenny Clark. They have Quinnen Williams. I don't know what Rashawn Gary is going to offer them. But they drafted that UCF stud, Malachi Lawrence, if you remember pre-draft, kind of peeking at him a little bit, some quality on the field potentially.
0: Yeah.
1: And this is a team that Ezeraku stud, you remember him as a rookie last year, kind of playing out of his shoes. He's going to be better as a second-year player if you project forward. They got one of the better safeties in free agency, Jalen Thompson, former Cardinal. They also added cornerback Kobe Durant from the Rams. And what's going to be an interesting change here, new defensive coordinator, his name's Christian Parker. I have no idea who he is, but they're switching from what they've been a lot over the course of time, a 4-3 base to a 3-4.
0: Oh, wow.
1: So they're going to be pushing some edge rushers.
0: Wait, so they decided to go to a 3-4 the year after they get rid of Micah Parsons.
1: Yeah.
0: Where he.

0: is just a wonderful 3-4 edge linebacker.
1: You could almost say he was built to play
0: right
1: in that type of environment. As I mentioned, Javonte Williams went for 1,200 last year. Again, I don't know if that's a flash in the pan, new scenery around him, but this offense with Dak still has CD, still has Pickens, still has Ferguson. And if you're looking at their schedule, you roll in, you go to New York right out of the gates. That's primetime. That's tough. Two division games. They'll host Washington the next week. They do host the Ravens, but at Houston, Tampa, Green Bay, the schedule is kind of tough on them early. But then you start finding the Arizona at home. You start finding, can the Colts figure things out? Who knows what Danny Dimes is doing health-wise? And I forget, what is it, Riley Leonard, I believe, might be playing games for them early in the season, but they got Tennessee at home. And so they have some winnable games potentially down the stretch. But this is a team, I think, whether it was injury issues, just an absolutely god-awful defense, the transition period taking place to a 3-4, it's murky for them. But if that defense was middling last year, they're a playoff team. Again, they went back-to-back battling the Chiefs and the Eagles. This is a game squad. They can score with anybody. But their defense can't be allowing 30 points a game like they did. So,
0: well, their coordinator, Christian Parker, is a first-time coordinator.
1: Yeah.
0: So they're raising a defensive coordinator on the fly. He may be ballyhooed. He may be super highly touted. But he still is doing it for the first time. So there will be some metaphorical moguls. But what I do like about what they did is they got Parker, this defensive coordinator, from the Philadelphia Eagles.
1: Oh, yeah.
0: He was the passing game coordinator and defensive backs coach. So they pilfered the guy from the division so he can share secrets.
1: What are the opinions on Gannon? Because Jonathan Gannon now with the Packers, of course, I thought he was a high end. Well, clearly enough to get a head coaching job, gets hired by the Cards. But now he's in Green Bay. And so from Halfley, for the most part, did a good enough job to get his own head coaching opportunity.
0: Yeah.
1: Did they just slide in an elite defensive coordinator that gets Micah Parsons midway into the season and might be giving us heck throughout the years here in Green Bay?
0: Yeah. If I'm Jonathan Gannon, I'm like looking at both jobs and I'm thinking, where do I want to go? To the team that has Micah Parsons or the team that's a $3 bill that's so counterfeit? I think I'll sweat out Lambeau.
1: So that's where the Cowboys are. And the NFC East, it's still the fact that the Eagles are, I still look as the Eagles being the class of that division. But, number two would be this particular team and the Cowboys. We'll talk about the Commanders and the Giants. How about these Bucks, though? Do you remember, the three-way tie for that division? You know, I had seen a talk back we didn't use it. But it was a question, basically, is the NFC North the only division where every team could potentially finish in any spot?
0: Yeah.
1: And that's maybe how tight the NFC North is. You think the NFC South's a little bit like that? I don't know what they love or don't love about Tyler Shook, but he kind of came in there. They were a 6-win team with a 2.5 or 3.5 total into the season. And then you had three teams in Carolina who was kind of the best of the somewhat mediocre.
0: Yeah.
1: At 8-9, you have an 8-9 team winning the division with tiebreakers killing out the Bucks and Falcons.
0: Don't you think New Orleans would be prohibitively favored to finish last in the South? And prohibitive favorites don't always win. I'm not super bullish on Atlanta. I need to see more from Michael Penix Jr. I wasn't a Giant fan coming out of UW.
1: Well, you're going to see Tua right out of the gates, aren't you?
0: That's what I was getting at.
1: Okay, yeah.
0: Is that you got him, but you also have Tua. And I'm not, I just don't really know what he does well either. So when you're looking at a situation like that, and hey, maybe some people can say, well, what are you talking about? You're talking out of both sides of your mouth, Homer. You have the same thing with Minnesota. All right. I mean, Kyler Murray is not as accomplished. Well, Kyler Murray, if you think he's going to go Sam Darnold on it, that would be great. There are facets about Sam Darnold's game that I like markedly more than Kyler Murray's. But obviously, with what they've done here with this coaching staff with quarterbacks, it's noteworthy. Can the Falcons staff say the same thing about reclamation projects that include injury for both of them?
1: Yeah.
0: And Tua, who, You know, he has a lot to prove. So both the quarterbacks here have a lot to prove. Both of the quarterbacks there have a lot to prove, but I'd still take these two.
1: Yeah, Tua and no one's satisfied, whoever he is. I just looked at FanDuel Sportsbook. Mm-hmm. The Bucks are the fave. So I got to find totals. This is a little wonky right now. They're not giving me everything I need. But to make the playoffs 2026,
0: yeah,
1: Rams, of course, prohibitively favored in the NFC, minus 500. But as you start looking down the list, where are the NFC South teams? The Bucks come in as the favorite in that division, plus 146. The second team, the Saints.
0: What?
1: Plus 172, yes.
0: Okay, they housed people in the draft or free agency that I'm just not thinking about.
1: Well,
0: I
1: got to look at a depth chart, but the Falcons would be third, and the Carolina Panthers are the last team in odds at plus 240.
0: So Carolina beat Tampa Bay for the division and had to run them down at the wire. So Canales' team got hot at the right time and started, and Bryce Young started to show a pulse. I mean, he actually looked like he has a chance to be pretty good. The Buccaneers did the moonwalk. I mean, they had that division won, man. And then they started losing games, and they came back to the pack. So now Carolina, it's the third or fourth place schedule compared to a first place schedule.
1: Right.
0: That has to play into Carolina being favored to finish last in the NFC South.
1: Well, it must. Now, with the Panthers last year, I mean, you want to talk about moonwalk. They lost three of their final four, including the season finale at Tampa Bay. Mm. But it was some New Orleans game, I think, that triggered the three-teamer, and that's how Carolina got in the first place. So,
0: right.
1: And they just lost. They lost a defensive player on the first day of camp. I think he had an ACL down in Carolina. So tough times out of the gates for them. But Tampa for me, if you look at it real quick, and then we'll pause and continue this.
0: We'll pause for the cause.
1: We will pause for the cause. The O-line, their center is the only guy last year who didn't miss time. Five different tackles and five different guards getting meaningful. Like, we're talking 100-plus snaps. Justin School went back there, by the way. And Dan Feeney's there, too. Both reserves.
0: Well, Fandini.
1: But Wirfs and Barton, the first-round picks, Cody Mauch. And Gotteke, the second rounders, like, and then they have Bredesen down there too, so they need that. But Bucky Irving only played 10 games, wasn't great in those games, by the way, maybe matching up with the O-line ineffectiveness. Kenny Gainwell is now in the Rashad White spot as well.
0: Wow.
1: They have a new OC, and it's a division transfer. Zach Robinson came from Atlanta down to Tampa, so maybe that's a spark. But defensively, they got Reuben Bain. And still Cansey, Vita Vea, Winfield Jr., we know some of those names. But that defensive front's really going to have to help them out. But they just losing close games, not able to stabilize. You're right. They were 6-2 at the bye, 2-7 the rest of the season were the Bucs.
0: The New Orleans Saints added running back Travis Etienne Jr.
1: Okay.
0: Noah Fant. Honestly, nobody cares.
1: Yeah.
0: So it has to be a schedule thing,
1: they
0: right?
1: They drafted that Jordan Tyson pretty high.
0: Oh, yeah. But I mean, seriously, if we're sweating Banks' foot here, they got nine things to sweat with that Arizona State wide receiver.
1: Don't they still have, Cam Jordan, don't they?
0: Yep. Cam Jordan, 16th year, 37 years of age from Cal. Alvin Kamara, 30 years old, 10th year from Tennessee. So they still have those wily veterans, eh, no doubt.
1: So the bet's got to be on the fourth place schedule combined with evolution of Tyler
0: Chris,
1: Shook.
0: I mean, yeah, Chris Olave's good. The quarterback, I think Shook went to Louisville.
1: He did.
0: So he was pretty good. So I'm looking at this roster right now, and I just really can't see any way, no matter what the schedule looks like, the Saints are going to finish ahead of the Panthers.
1: Yeah, I personally don't get it. But,
0: I don't understand that, brother.
1: I want better odds on the Saints. Give me better odds on the Saints, please.
0: Mm-hmm.
1: Let me pause with a keyword, and then we got some more teams to chat about here.
0: Holler.
1: It's The Fan and BigDeck.com. 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
4: KBUN Sports Radio, this is a score update. The Bemidji Centaur Legion baseball team at the Sub-State 12 tournament in Bemidji yesterday, after a 20-0 win over Detroit Lakes Wednesday, fell to Moorhead 13-9. Centaurs were up 9-6 in the fifth, but Moorhead scored five in the fifth, two more after that, seven unanswered, and they win it 13-9. That drops the Centaurs to 23-5, and today they host Alexandria in an elimination bracket game at 1:30 at BSU Ballpark. Meanwhile, the Bemidji Titans Legion softball team for a fifth straight year is headed to the state tournament. They won the Sub-State Northeast tournament in Black Duck yesterday. They beat Pillager 18-2 to open the tournament and then edged Wadena 4-3 in the final. Bemidji makes it five straight to state. And Anna Swedberg got the win, allowing one earned run on nine hits and striking out 10. Meanwhile, the Twins win again in extra innings in Cleveland, 3-1 in 12. And they are now 51-53, 4.5 out of first, 2.5 out of the final wild card spot, home to host the Athletics tonight at 7:10.
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1: Retooled defense. You know, we went through some of the names. They drafted Caleb Downs as well. So getting Caleb Downs in the mix, those impressive Buckeye defenders, that's going to be good for the Cowboys. So we'll see. We're not rooting for the Cowboys here. But to that end, the New York Football Giants at 4-13 were mostly a disaster. Moments of brilliance from Jackson Dart. Gots to cut down on the concussions and the way that he's taking hits on the field. I'm sure everybody in New York spent the summer talking about that. But what is new, what is fresh with the New York Giants? Well, if they want to find their way into the postseason this year, you know, maybe first and foremost, you're just thinking, hey, fourth place schedule. That's going to come up with the kiddies when we talk about Detroit as well. And maybe what some changes are. Drew Petsing in the mix with them, needs some healthy defenders. But this is a team talented enough to bounce back into the mix. Is that the case for the New York Giants? So looking at the G-men here for a moment. So Harbaugh, Cam Scataboo, Tyrone Tracy did the best that he could. I think there's an expiration date. You know, when we were trying to find nicknames for Max Bredesen and that talk back, Bam Bam. Is there anybody in the NFL that encapsulates the idea of Bam Bam more than Cam Scataboo does? But he should be healthy. He's doing backflips. He says he's fine. Cam Scataboo's back. Malik Nabers is back. Now that is a thing. Malik Nabers is back, and that's going to be unbelievable at times from Jackson Dart to Malik Nabers now that he's healthy. They also added Malachi Fields. And basically, I can't believe this. I don't know if you looked at the depth chart, PA, for the Giants.
0: Yep.
1: They're throwing 50 wide receivers at this thing until they find a trio that, I mean, they got Odell back on the field, and it's Darnell Mooney, it's Juju Smith-Schuster, it's Braxton Berrios, and Calvin Austin, I think, who was making memories with A-Rodge in Pittsburgh last year.
0: I still only like one team to make it from the NFC East.
1: Yeah.
0: Maybe two, but again, if you're going to turn a frown upside down, you need to eliminate requisite teams from the previous years.
1: Yep.
0: Previous year. I have no problem eliminating Carolina and like replacing them with the division winner in the South. Outside of that, I mean, San Francisco, Chicago. I mean, I don't really know where I'd go after that.
1: Well, that's the thing. And just before continuing to dig in briefly on said Giants.
0: I love how you send me subtle reminders, which is like a single word that a break's coming up. So you're like, well, you know, we're going to, as we continue to go over this briefly, I understand.
1: No,
0: it's brilliant.
1: No, but to what we were talking about, though, if somebody's in, somebody's out, right? You only got one out of the NFC East a year ago. So you kind of, you got to play that game. Two out of our division.
0: Is Philly a cinch to go to the postseason? I mean, with all that talent, it should be.
1: I don't know. Maybe has it been overlooked? Like, what is Philly doing? Mm-hmm. I mean, what is fit now? See, this is why we should have just opened the show.
0: That's a good bit for next week. Because I mean, we can do the same thing with the AFC. We can gravy train Tana B's brilliant idea that we won't share right now, but we're going to do it next week. And I don't know what the name would be for it, and if alliteration is needed or whatever. But off what you just said, it's, you know, not turn the frown upside down, but take the upside down and turn it into a frown. Teams that you generally count on to make the postseason who won't.
1: Right.
0: And Eagles could be top of the charts. I'd be careful with the New England Patriots, too. Now, they're, you know, and I'm stepping on the touchdown call for next week, so I'll just stop here briefly. I'll briefly go through this. But the Jets aren't going to the playoffs. Miami Dolphins are not going to the playoffs. Buffalo Bills are going to the playoffs. So Bills winning the division wouldn't surprise anybody. But the and Drake May would love to have Drake May on the Minnesota Vikings. Yeah, he's fantastic. And they have young players going the right way. The Vrabel Russini distraction. That Vrabel distraction situation is a distraction. And when he starts getting into somebody behind the scenes about some things that they're not doing right,
1: yeah,
0: not everybody's going to look him in the eyes and say, you know, say, paraphrasing, bro, am I really supposed to listen to this from you right now?
1: Well,
0: are you kidding me?
1: Not to mention any single time that somebody offers, an insider offers information about the Patriots camp, a Patriots game, anything inside the building.
0: Yep.
1: That joke is never going to die.
0: It's a distraction, which is the ultimate equalizer.
1: And Drake May, as good as he looked last year,

0: here at times. He has a right to regress a little bit.
1: Right.
0: Like every single thing went their way last season.
1: Yeah.
0: So how do they build on
1: their schedule was terrible last year, so they fell into that off the fourth place schedule bit.
0: You could look at them a lot like the Bears.
1: I have intel that, and I would prefer to have Drake May over Caleb Williams. Now, I would prefer Ben Johnson 10 of 10 times over Mike Vrabel, so that plays into it too. But I do have honest intel that Drake May's arm shoulder situation last year, if you thought it was a 4 of 10 bad, it was about a 7 of 10 bad.
0: Mm.
1: And he lost. I mean, I think I
0: he was playing hurt and getting through.
1: I remember what
0: it.
1: I was told, especially in the Super Bowl, like might have lost 15 to 20 yards on passes that require velocity. So in other words, he can go right hash mark outside the numbers left side with a bullet.
0: Yeah.
1: Done. Okay, we're not doing that.
0: Right.
1: And he's good at throwing deep passes like that. Well, we can't do that either because this is the Super Bowl. and they had a shot. So I think Drake Mays really, really has the potential to take off again this year.
0: You know, the way that you phrase things, the listeners listen. And when you're talking about the controversy and the potential distraction of Vrabel and Rossini and all these articles,
1: mm-hmm.
0: when you quote said, when he's getting into somebody behind the scenes.
1: So con!
0: A couple people laughed at
1: That was not a double entendre, like talking about Alec Lewis's movie selections.
0: The con!
1: Being Shaving Ryan's privates.
0: That was
1: an intended entendre.
0: Just putting a stamp on the Giants. I don't think they're going to win the East. I don't look at them as being. Briefly. I mean, if they are a playoff team, that means John Harbaugh is coach of the year, mm-hmm. and Neighbors is available week one, right? Like that's still iffy. He's not on the pup list, but
1: good point.
0: Can he get out of the gates? Arvell Reese has to be defensive rookie of the year conversation guy. I mean, they got a meat and potatoes group. I mean, it's Burnsy and it's Abdul Carter. You love those high enders. Arvell, a rookie, he's young, but. They're going to need DJ Reader to stay healthy the whole season. They're going to need Shelby Harris to be that bowling ball. And just so many different things have to be vastly better. I still think Scataboo, like, I think that there's an expiration date on how he plays. And I don't think,
1: I think you're right.
0: he can be, might you say, coerced or coaxed into playing a different way.
1: Right. The frown upside down also includes the Minnesota Vikings, where they're looking to turn the frown upside down, too. That may require winning the division, but I mean, it does. You have to eliminate somebody to add somebody. Interesting conversation. The post game sponsored by Owl Roofing is next.
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10: This is Minnesota News Network. I'm John Anderson. Federal officials are adjusting access to the Boundary Waters Canoe Area Wilderness as wildfire conditions evolve. While the current Forest Service closure order remains in effect through October 1st, officials stress that does not mean the entire wilderness will stay closed until then. Closures are being reviewed regularly, and some areas could reopen before October if conditions are allowed. Minnesota is now past the halfway point of the 100 deadliest days of summer, and traffic safety officials say the state is on pace to see more roadway deaths than this

0: time last year. Shannon Grabo is with the Office of Traffic Safety.
1: Summer is a good time for Minnesotans to really enjoy what Minnesota has to offer, but that typically also falls within our 100 deadliest days of the summer. And that's simply just because more people are traveling. It's the most traveled days of the year.
0: This is M&N.
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34: I'm meteorologist Rodney Price. Mostly sunny for this afternoon, mid-80s. A south to southwest breeze. Showers and storms tonight. Some will bring some heavy rainfall. Some severe weather as well. Lows in the mid-60s. On Saturday, mostly sunny. Upper 80s, lower 90s Sunday. 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
37: Yeah, to the post game we go. Nico Medved just signed a fresh extension, and talking about some player. It was an awesome segment. It's like 20-some minutes long, I think, starting around 9:40. You can podcast that shortly after the show.
36: I figured you had a best of coming one of these days.
37: but here, Oh, wow. Labor Day. Yes.
0: Oh, there we go.
37: Nico Medved will be in the mix for Labor Day Best Of.
0: Got 21 out of it.
37: Here's that part of that conversation. He was talking about the contract extension. You said, yeah, it was great that happened right after year one.
1: Yeah, you know, it's not anything, you know, you anticipated. I mean, I knew, you know, coming in here, we had to roll up our sleeves and we had a lot of work to do to build the program. And then, boy, we dealt with all those injuries. And I remember there were a lot of nights I came home and we're getting ready to dive into Big Ten play. And I'm telling my wife, I'm like, I don't know if we're going to be able to win a game. You know, we started with seven guys after Christmas. And, boy, those guys really, really came together and gave us everything they had. And then we had another injury. We're down to six, and they still found a way to win some games and be competitive, and fun to see the energy back in the barn. And yeah, I'm just really grateful that they, you know, wanted to come and do a little contract extension with us. So we're really grateful. It's a place I want to be, and we're excited about what we're doing here.
37: The con. So that's Nico Medved, and then also throughout the middle hour. I mean, it's just, there are so many different things that can be, are, or will be discussed when Alec Lewis is in studio. But heavy conversation on the Minnesota Vikings with training camp along the way, not just, you know, this quarterback competition conversation won't stop, but should stop because it's kind of fascinating. To, hey, is the T-Rex armed Caleb Tiernan going to find his way into the mix via camp or depth or our version of Dan Skipper? To some base opinions on a lot of these players that we're going to be seeing starting next week. You know, what are things, you know, are there faces that need to be changed on certain guys, people that make you curious, third tight end versus fourth wide receiver, nicknames for Max Bredesen. The talkback machine and the text line was on fire today, so big thanks to all of you listeners. But you know how it goes with Alec, on a weekly basis. So that was terrific.
0: Gone with that,
37: well.
0: Alice.
37: Yeah, Alice. Alice
0: Alec
37: Lewis.
0: Does live in Wonderland.
37: He certainly does. And but then, of course, so Alec Lewis in the mix, and then just some football fodder on a feast day. It was a lot of fun doing it.
0: Yeah, it was great. And podcast it if you are so inclined. It's the Friday Football Feast, which will be back at Buffalo Wild Wings this year. I don't believe a schedule has been released yet. If it has, I apologize. But this is, like I said yesterday with Ben Lieber, it's starting to churn. The alacrity with which things are coming at us is increasing day by day. Vikings training camp next week, baseball in the second half of the season, and a Wild training camp's coming up soon. They're figuring out that TV deal. LeBron has gone to Philadelphia, so we can put that to bed. Go Trey Lyles. And things are just starting to go quickly, and 9 to Noon really appreciates that. All right, brother, have a good weekend.
37: Yeah, you too, man.
0: That's Eric Nordquist. He produces 9 to Noon, and I'm Paul Allen. May God bless you and all of your families, and I can't wait to chat with you 90 minutes from now on the program with Dan Cole, the Common Man. Yours truly and Lil B are taking on Common and Mike Grimm in Program Password.
37: Oh, wow.
0: That'll be at 1:30. 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It's going to be a lot of fun. Bye-bye. We love you, we
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10: AP News. I'm Ed Donahue. A teenager pleaded guilty to all 55 counts in a deadly shooting nearly 2 years ago at a high school in Georgia. 16-year-old Colt Gray entered the plea without having reached a deal with prosecutors. Two teachers and two students were killed. Liliana Ahmed's brother was one of the students killed.
11: I feel compassion for Colt, and I hate that. He is a product of two people that did not deserve the privilege of bringing life into this world. His actions are a testament to that. He's broken. He made so many cries for help that were met with little to no action. He grew up around so much turmoil.
8: Prosecutors say Gray's father gave him the assault-style rifle used in the shooting. Colin Gray was convicted on charges including second-degree murder and involuntary manslaughter. Because he pleaded guilty to murder, Colt Gray faces a minimum sentence of life in prison. President Trump is going ahead with new double-digit tariffs on dozens of U.S. trading partners, just as the clock ran out on a stopgap levy that he imposed after a stinging defeat at the Supreme Court. One of those trading partners is Prime Minister Mark Carney's Canada.
9: We are united in direction and objective and purpose and seriousness about the response. We are going to support Canadian families, workers, businesses. Full stop.
8: Drones carrying explosives targeted a city in northern Iraq where U.S. troops are stationed, and sirens rang out in Bahrain. Iran's Revolutionary Guard is urging people in neighboring countries to stay away from bases with American troops. The conflict flared again over the past week as the U.S. pounded Iran while Tehran attacked ships in the Strait of Hormuz. LeBron James says he is heading to the Philadelphia 76ers. He made the announcement on social media, saying it will be his last decision and that it comes after he strongly considered retirement. More information at apnews.com.
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34: I'm meteorologist Rodney Price. Mostly sunny for this afternoon, mid-80s. A south-to-southwest breeze. Showers and storms tonight. Some will bring some heavy rainfall. Some severe weather as well. Lows in the mid-60s. On Saturday, mostly sunny. Upper 80s, lower 90s Sunday. 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
0: Non-stop nonsense on deck today. Tune in, it's time for Common Man.
2: Should anybody aspire to be a common man, an average man? Do you realize what it means to be average? That means you're the best of the lousiest and the lousiest of the best. Now, if we demand more and more for producing less and less, while the have-not nations encourage and inspire and indeed require hard work and maximum effort, if we deify the common men while they encourage and reward the uncommon ones, well, the end result of such a lopsided race as that is too obvious to require elaboration.
3: I mean, it's like, hello?
4: Wolves and Celtics tied in Game 7 of the NBA Finals. Walt, trying to go right on Ricky, can't find room, drops it down to Candy. Candy, the former number one pick, going against the guy he was traded for, Mark. Paul Pierce open in the corner. Candy can't find him. He shoots. Blocked by Mark. Here comes Marcus the other way to Justin. Justin, quickly to Ricky. Ricky, through the lane. By Wally. By Candy for two at the buzzer. And it rolls in. And Kevin McHale looks at the Target Center crowd and says, what do you think of my general managing now? As the Wolves are NBA champions here in Minneapolis.
5: What do you think of my defense now?
6: You say?
7: Oh, a whole lot of cash. I just want to say, you doubted us, but now we're here.
8: Get back, guys.
9: Here it is. The season's on the line. Two receivers left and right. McCown takes the snap. He steps up. He's all by himself. Fires into the end zone. Intercepted by Antoine Winfield. 20, 30, and we'll see you tomorrow.
10: I think we have a very good mix right now. I mean, the morning show does well, comparatively speaking, especially given what it has to go against. Dubers and I have done well, knock on wood, for 4 years. Common and Hartman have done okay, and Barrero is, in my estimation, the primetime player on our station. And cultivating a couple of kids in Sludge and Lake, and, you know, we have the Vikings and maybe some things down the road. So I think we're strong right now.
9: Let's play!
11: You know, sometimes when you practice, you'll set up chairs. You know, and you run through chairs just to show zones and stuff. The Viking defense looks like it's chairs.
12: He's the clown from Brown. He's the fourth in the North. This is the common man, Dan Cole.
13: And the glum begins in five. Well, actually, three, but five sounds like more than four. Greetings, good afternoon, and ack-ack-a-dack, to yours. And it's a FedEx Friday, and the reason we call it that is because it's a FedEx Friday when the host absolutely positively has nothing prepared for today, and I got nothing, which really isn't any different than a Manic Monday or a Talker Tuesday or WhatsApp Wednesday or Wet Blanket Wednesday or Throw in the Towel Thursday. But we are here until 3. This is a momentous day. Another microphone change in Studio A.
14: Oh, it sounds so good.
13: It's an RE320. Dynamic cardioid. Do you have any idea? Now it's not a Neumann. Neumann, for those that don't know, we for the longest time had a Neumann BCM-104, which is literally one of the best broadcast microphones in the industry. I mean, some of the greatest songs that have ever been recorded, most have been done on a Neumann microphone. It is basically the cat's meow. It's a number one top of the heap. It is the Cadillac. And that was an old guy thing. You know, when something was the best of something, it was always the Cadillac of talk show hosts. That wouldn't be me. That would be somebody else. But the Cadillac of this, the Cadillac of golf courses, the Cadillac of restaurants. Neumanns are the Cadillac of broadcast mics. But how good does this sound? They finally listened to us too, didn't they?
14: Well,
1: we should be able to go back to the Neumann now. We switched mics thinking it was the mic that was the issue. But they ended up having the same issue. Now they rebooted it. It looks like they took off that little screen on top of it.
13: If you remember, I suggested it was the metal windscreen. I push it there and you could hear it.
1: I thought it was the screen as well, but
13: yeah.
1: But the smarter people dismissed us.
13: Well, the problem with going back to the Neumann is because we don't know if Big Ticket is still going to take his Lysol wipes and soak it down. That was the problem with the Neumann. We had no issues with the Neumann, and I was guilty assisting in burning out the first microphone because, you know, you would take the Lysol wipe and you'd rub it on it like this, and then all that Lysol disinfectant liquid would leak into the mic. An engineering guy just says, "You guys ruined the microphone." And I said, "I will never let it happen again." But I guess the word didn't trickle down to Big Ticket or trickle up, whatever the case may be, up, down, lakefront influence and out. It'll be 45 degrees. It won't be a typical October 31st in Buffalo, New York. But
1: that sounds so good.
13: It really does. It's got a better timbre to it. It's a better microphone. The question is,
1: can we make it last?
13: That's the question.
3: I always love that one.
13: There's a magazine, Tenneby. I don't know if you're familiar with it. I mean, I subscribe to a lot of different magazines.
1: Which ones?
13: I subscribe to Time, U.S. World News, Newsweek, Sports Illustrated, Popular Mechanics, Popular Nuts and Bolts, Popular Cooking, and another one that's called Lick My Whip. And I also, it's called Kingdom. It's an Arnold Palmer-based magazine. 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So I'm just paging through it yesterday on my deck, my big deck from bigdeck.com.
1: You have a big deck?
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1: Is your wife satisfied with your big deck?
13: Yeah, she likes it. She thinks it's terrific. So the club collection, summer edition, talking about some of the great golf clubs. For this issue's club collection, we headed to three elite private courses that offer ways for non-members to play. Ooh, tell me more, oh frantic one. The Montecito Club, the Emerald of the American Riviera, Jack Nicklaus. It's a Jack Nicklaus signature golf course. He came in and did a redesign on it. I don't know if he originally made it, but anyways. So, founded in 1918, Montecito Country Club, as it was previously named, was one of California's first golf courses. Yeah, see, Nicklaus redesigned it. The Nicklaus redesign was part of a $120 million transformation of the club led by Beanie Babies founder Ty Warner, the Beanie Babies guy. Think about it. He became a multimillionaire by creating something called Beanie Babies. Remember the Beanie Babies?
1: Oh, yeah. They were huge.
13: Huge. Well, they were actually really tiny. They were like little Beanie Babies. They weren't big. You know, babies are small. More than just a golf club, the property now has amenities that span everything from an ocean view pool complex and tennis and pickleball courts to a batting cage, a bowling alley, and a turf sledding hill. The intricately restored Moroccan-style clubhouse is home to a movie theater, multiple dining venues, and more. 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
1: For tea?
14: I'll have some afternoon tea. Well, Tenby, it's not just tea. It's not any tea. Plus, someone will come up to you and they'll have that little napkin over their arm as they're serving it to you. Then you know what's special when waiter guy's wearing his little white waiter jacket with a little collar. And then he has a white towel draped over his arm, right? And he's serving you your tea. One lump or two? Tembi, are you a one lump or two guy with your tea?
1: Two.
14: Yeah, and I'm one. That's where we're different. I don't like it too sugary. Roma. Roma's allowed. $150 per stay.
1: That seems like the most reasonably priced thing.
14: For the Pampered Pet Program. It's a pampered. You know what the Pampered Pet Program includes? Treats in a bowl.
1: Lucky.
14: Weddings. 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So in other words, Tenneby, I mean, what... It's not a wedding unless it costs you $1 million, is it? I mean, come on. So, needless to say, Tenneby, I will not be playing the Montecito Golf Club anytime soon.
1: You and I both.
14: Because I don't have an in there. I don't know a guy who knows a guy who knows a guy. Ask me if it's exclusive.
1: Is it exclusive?
14: Highly exclusive. And I thought, I got the back door in. I can stay at the hotel. I knew it was going to cost more than a Super 8. $10,000 a night in some cases. There you go. We had declared. I had several people yesterday ask me via the Brad John Bryan KFN text line to make this a LeBron free zone, and so we're not going to talk about LeBron until he signs. I still think, mark my words, Tenneby, take it to the bank. He's signing with Golden State. I know he's going.
1: I'm going
14: to
1: Miami.
14: You're going to Miami.
1: Yeah.
14: Let's do this. Let's dive into it on the other side of the break. Let's see if he's close to making a decision. We'll break. We'll come back. As we go to break, it's time. Speaking of BigDeck.com, Tenneby has a keyword for us.
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8: If that I don't think, maybe, you know, your wife's a high-powered attorney. Maybe there'll be a day that you guys will be able to enjoy this slice of life. It's in Santa Barbara, California, the San Ysidro Ranch. It's the number one boutique hotel in the world. Number one.
9: Boutique. How do they determine that?
8: I don't know. They probably, whoever rates the boutique hotel awards, they probably gave big fat sacks of Tenneby and Common Man provided cash. No, wait. We don't stay at places like that. I mean, how would you make that last? Here's what it says. An American icon experience. In celebration of America's 250th anniversary, San Ysidro Ranch invites guests into one of the nation's most iconic love stories. An immersive experience inspired by the honeymoon of Jacqueline and President John F. Kennedy. They honeymooned there, Tenneby. The ranch has a historical guest list. Groucho Marx. I wouldn't want to belong to a club that would have me as a member. I wouldn't want to stay at a hotel that would allow me to spend a night there. Winston Churchill. This is our darkest hour. Sinclair Lewis. He was the guy that started the Sinclair gas station. Did you know that? Sinclair Lewis. He's from Minnesota. And John Huston, who finished writing the screenplay for The African Queen while in residence. How do we know that? Did he go up to the front desk and he was checking out and say, hey, by the way, thanks. It was a great stay. And I finished the screenplay for The African Queen. How do they know we finished it there? Did they ask him? I think they're making that up as they go along. In other words, Tenneby, they're trying to make their place look even more special than it really is.
9: Trying to prop up their second ratings.
8: Laurence Olivier and Vivian Leigh exchanged midnight wedding vows on the grounds. Aw, how sweet. And Camelot began here with John and Jackie. Oh, we already mentioned that. They have a cottage that bears their name. Ultimate seclusion. Are the cottages secluded?
9: Ultimate secluded.
8: Very secluded. Tucked away in the leafy foothills of Santa Barbara, San Ysidro Ranch offers a unique blend of privacy, peace, and tranquility in an idyllic setting. 38 vine-covered cottages surrounded by incredibly landscaped gardens with flowers always in bloom under a canopy of stately sycamores and gnarled oaks. I want my money back. I don't want gnarly oaks. I want beautiful oaks. 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
1: Yucky. Right.
0: Yeah, you're wondering if they have McDonald's takeout that maybe you could have. At the Stone House, original 19th century citrus packing facility, now a restaurant, honored with a Wine Spectator Grand Award. Underground speakeasy, Forbes Travel Guide, Star Bar, one of only 37 in the world. It's just beautiful. Home fairy tale weddings. Oh, and they show a couple kissing out in the field. Isn't that lovely? Seeking the San Ysidro Ranch, brought to you by our friends at Affordably Electric. Well, it's over.
1: I'm disappointed Rosie's not here today because I'm sure he knows all about this place. He's probably stayed there, him and Karn.
0: I'm sure he does. I was just notified by on the Bradshaw and Bryant text line that says Oprah has a $100 million estate in Montecito called the Promised Land. Oh, to those who wish, much is promised. Something like that. This one says, Bradshaw and Brian Kayfane text line. It says, classic common, not even bothering to look at the front page sports before the show. Well, yeah, why would I? Huh? Did anything happen? I mean, what possibly could have happened that I would care about? I wonder how tall this text messenger is and how much he weighs. We're catch and release, and it is official. My sources tell me that LeBron James has signed with the Cleveland Cavaliers. He's going home.
2: Oh, my gosh. You are above average at that.
0: To a place he's never been before. He's going to Philadelphia, Tennessee.
1: Streets of Philadelphia. Philadelphia Freedom.
0: Yep. He's going to Philadelphia, and Ant let us know it wasn't here 2 days ago.
1: Yeah.
0: Ant said, I saw the list. We ain't on it. Some people thought maybe that was a ruse, try to throw people off the scent. I really did think it was going to be, and it was probably crazy to think that way. I just thought he'd want to team up with, you know, someone of his ilk as far as accomplishments on a basketball court. There's really not many that match, currently playing right now, that match LeBron's achievements other than Steph Curry. And I thought he and Steph and, you know, maybe find a way to get street. There was rumors they were going to try to get street clothes, get the old band back together. And then, you know, I can't remember the name of the goofy guy that plays for Golden State.
1: Draymond Green.
0: But no, he decided to go to Philadelphia. And that really actually makes a little bit more sense because everybody thought maybe go back to Cleveland or they'll go to Miami again. He's been there, done that, right? I've been there, done that. So, which would, again, I guess.
1: And Philly's probably a better chance for him to win.
0: Yeah, well, you've got Joel Embiid there. The guy they just got from Boston, right?
1: Jaylen Brown.
0: And is it Edgebridge, Towbridge, London Bridge, some bridge guy that I hear is really, really good. Embridge, he apparently is good. I mean, it's what's the name of the other guy?
1: Tyrese Maxey.
0: You put those five together on the floor at the same time. That's I don't know that. That looks pretty good.
1: especially with how cheap LeBron is doing this for.
0: What? Oh, they have numbers with it. What are they?
1: It's like 2 years, $8 million.
0: Yeah. And that's what we talked about. And there were people that thought, well, salary cap ramifications, but he's made so much money. I know the ego as well. I'm LeBron James. I should make a boatload of money. Some of these guys get to the point where the money doesn't matter anymore, right? The amount of money he's a billionaire. What's the difference if it's $8 million, $20 million, $40 million? It's walking around money for him. So he won't be coming here. And so now what do? We don't have a power forward. Do you think that maybe the Wolves thought they were pretty confident they could convince him to come here? So they made those trades. We got rid of our two power forwards, Randall and Nas.
1: To leave it open for him?
0: To leave it open for him. And then we got the rug pulled out from under us. Now what do we do? I don't know. Let's break and come back. Talk a little of this, dad, lad, including a little LeBron talk and some other topics as well here on the Common Man program on The Fan.
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10: This is Minnesota News Network. I'm John Anderson. Gas prices in Minnesota are back up to $4 a gallon due to instability in the Middle East, causing those crude prices to go up. The average for a gallon of regular unleaded in Minnesota now stands at $4.05 a gallon. That's an increase of 17 cents a gallon since last week. You'll pay even higher prices in the Twin Cities, where the average is $4.12 a gallon. Democratic U.S. Senator Elizabeth Warren of Massachusetts is in St. Paul for a Get Out the Vote rally tonight on behalf of Lieutenant Governor and U.S. Senate candidate Peggy Flanagan. Warren says events like this are important to energize Americans, especially when times are tough.
11: There's a lot that's broken in our country right now. Prices are through the roof and corruption is everywhere. It's easy for people just to give up, just go into a dark room and put a blanket over your head.
10: Flanagan is running against Congresswoman Angie Craig in the August primary. A recent KSTP Survey USA poll shows the race tied. Traffic safety officials are reminding Minnesotans to slow down and buckle up as the state moves through the second half of the 100 deadliest days of summer. Shannon Grabo with the State Office of Traffic Safety says last year, 111 people were killed during the campaign, and 82 lives have already been lost this year.
12: One thing that's really standing out to me is the people of not wearing their seatbelts. Last year, during this whole 100 deadliest days, there were 16 deaths for people not wearing a seatbelt. We're already at 12. So you can see just over halfway, we're too far ahead of where we should be. And one death is really too many.
10: The 100 deadliest days of summer campaign runs through Labor Day.
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19: I'm meteorologist Rodney Price. Mostly sunny for this afternoon, mid-80s, a south to southwest breeze. Showers and storms tonight. Some will bring some heavy rainfall, some severe weather as well. Lows in the mid-60s. On Saturday, mostly sunny, upper 80s, lower 90s Sunday. 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
20: 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I'm ready for
0: you. 14 past, Common Man program. I'm Common East 10 to be. Lil B, feminine touch to the program at 1 o'clock. We'll do a couple of segments with Lil B. And then program password, Nash is in. National Treasure, Paul Allen, Barney the Purple Dinosaur, along with Mike Grimm. And the Voxes, Voice of the Vikes and Voice of the Gophers, will join us for program password at 1:30. Tomorrow, final tee to green of the summer season, live from the TPC of the Twin Cities for the third round of the 3M Open. And second round action taking place right now. How about this for a scorecard, Tenemy? This is Michael Kim. Par, par, birdie, birdie, birdie, birdie, birdie, par, birdie. Shoots a 29 on the front, 6 under. Back 9. Birdie, par, birdie, par, par, birdie, birdie, birdie, birdie for a 59.
1: Is that good?
0: 14 under 59 or 12 under 59, pretty darn good. Yeah, 12 under today. And shoots a 15.
1: 10-shot difference from his first round.
0: Absolutely. And one of the, you know, I don't know how many 59s are now on PGA history. There was a time when there's only one or two, and that lasted for decades. But now I think there's a couple 13, 14 people that have shot 59 now on PGA Tour. You know, we talked a lot of it about Muzzy Donahue. Muzzy got a sponsor's exemption from Hollis Cabnery, attended school at St. Thomas Academy, played golf at Boston College in Santa Clara. I had played one PGA America's Tour event. That's like AA of PGA. You have the PGA Tour, you have the Corn Fair, and then you have the PGA Americas. He's on fire today, too,
1: yes.
0: Tenneby. He is 8 under on the day, 6 under for the tournament. He's tied for 15. The cut line, let's see if it's still, the projected cut line, I think, was minus two. Is it still that? Every time I scroll down.
1: I see two under, yeah.
0: Yeah, two under. So
1: he's well cleared.
0: Yeah, he's well clear of that now. So
1: five holes to go, but yeah.
0: It looks like Muzzy will make the weekend. Muzzy makes the weekend. So good for him.
1: Not only make the weekend, but he's getting close enough where, like, this guy, you know, might get a top five, top 10 finish.
0: Right. Well, but
1: he's knocking on the door.
0: Right. No, he is right now. But remember, if he's going low and guys are shooting 59s, the guys that haven't teed off yet, like, they're going to go real low too. But you're right. I mean, if the other players struggle a little bit and don't go as low as, like, Muzzy is and like Kim is. But yeah, I mean, as we speak right now, he's in a perfect position, but it's they're tearing apart the TPC right now in Blaine. They're they're bringing it to its knees. So there you go. We're not surprised, I don't think. I think some people might, that LeBron decided to go somewhere other than Minnesota. I just never thought Minnesota was, as much as the basketball community here in town tried to make a case for it, it was wishful thinking. You know, like, well, this would be the best place for him. And they did the old, you know, because he doesn't have to shoulder the scoring burden because he's got Ant and LaMelo. He doesn't have to shoulder all of the rebounding burden because of Rudy Gobert. And he doesn't have to shoulder all the defensive chores, you know, having to, you know, guard one of the better, you know, the best offensive player in the other team, because Jaden McDaniels can do that. Only makes sense. His best place is here. And, you know, my comeback to that was, yeah, I guess. But at the same time, I don't think LeBron wants to go to a place. Of course, you could make the case that that's what he did in Philadelphia because they're pretty stacked, too. I just never felt, and part of that maybe have been, you know, it just seems as though, I mean, we've had, you know, here in Minnesota, we've had the Favre thing. We talked about that was the closest thing I could think of. And then I guess maybe Parisi Suter, but I don't know if that was as big as Favre. Certainly wouldn't have been as big as LeBron.
1: No.
0: And then Hughes, you know, but that was a trade too. It's not like he, you know. So I, you know, we just, that those things don't happen to Minnesota sports teams very often, where a major name, and in the case of LeBron, one of the best basketball players of all time, decides to come to Minnesota. And so I don't know where that leaves us. And there were some that also thought the East would be better, because if indeed he wants to win a title, and his agent, remember, said, "Remember, we ain't chasing titles." Well, yeah, kind of, because if he wasn't, he would have went and played for the Pelicans, right? He decided he wanted to go to a place where there was a team that was competitive. And let's face it, getting out of the East is probably easier than getting out of the
1: East. That's what I'm saying. A lot of the Wolves fans and media said that the Wolves were the best place for him from a fit standpoint for winning. And I think Philadelphia just might be better in that regard, because they also had a need at that spot that he could fill, but also an easier road. You don't have to go through San Antonio and Oklahoma City on that side.
0: Exactly. You do.
1: So I think Philadelphia might have been the best chance for him to win.
0: Correct. You do have to go through the defending NBA champions, but and that's a quality team. They are. You know, Brunson Burner and Bodega Cat and all the rest. But you're right. I think certainly, look, as we speak right now, as the dust of the LeBron news now settles, you look at the West, it's not that hard to figure out. I don't think we're going on a limb by saying Oklahoma City and San Antonio are 1-2. And after that, you could, if you want to make a case that the Wolves are the third best team, maybe the fourth best because you have Dallas, but Denver. So again, and then the power forward position is there's a big hole there for us right now, and how they fix that remains to be seen. Another one of those List Radio things here on a Friday. NFL ranking NFL contenders by backup quarterback situations, and you know that. The way that the NFL has changed the rules over the years, to protect the quarterbacks. And we know why, for good reason. They're the guys that, you know, fantasy football, those are the players that make the big plays. Your quarterback's your most important position. All the eyes are tuned to the NFL because that's who you want to be. So, you know, roughing the passer penalties, it's much easier for a quarterback to get through an entire season. However, as you know as well as I do, tend to be when you lose your if you lose your starting quarterback for any length of time, it can be can spell trouble for you. They have Buffalo 16. They've got Josh Allen, but their backups are Kyle. As I name these backups, I tell me I want you to tell me if you've ever heard of any of these guys. Kyle Allen, is that his brother?
1: I've heard of him, but couldn't tell you much about him.
0: Shane Buscelli?
1: No idea.
0: I have no idea who he is. The Lions at 15, after Jared Goff, it's either going to be Teddy Bridgewater or Luke Altmaier.
1: What happened to Hendon Hooker? Is he not there anymore?
0: They traded him. They either traded or released him. Teddy Bridgewater, if you got to go, and you know, there was a time I thought Teddy had a chance to be a really good quarterback. Didn't work out for him. Matter of fact, didn't he?
1: On that injury.
0: Yeah.
1: The devastating injury.
0: Yeah, and then didn't he, he retired for a while, right?
1: Yes. He was coaching high school football.
0: The Chargers at 14, they got Herbert, and then their backups are Trey Lance and DJ Ugly Lululi Lulalila, UIAGALEELIESXYZ. Lance is the kid that
1: he's one of us.
0: One of us
1: was
0: right.
1: Drafted by right. The San Francisco traded like 3 first round picks to move up to get him.
0: Correct.
1: And then he did not see too much of the field.
0: Cowboys at 13, Dak Prescott. You ever heard of Joe? Sam Howell's on that club. He played for
1: us. He's on there now, huh?
0: Sam Howell's on the team. And you wonder, we didn't think enough of Sam to keep him on as a third stringer, but he's still working. He's playing for Dallas. Green Bay has Jordan Love as their starter. Of course, the backups are Tyrod Taylor.
1: Yeah.
0: Kyle McCord and Kyron Drones.
1: Tyrod's been around the block, had some starting spots. He's a quality backup.
0: Denver at 11. Bo Nix at starter. Jarrett Stidham is your backup quarterback.
1: Started the NFC Championship,
0: He did start the AFC Championship game. Sam Ellinger is your third on the list.
1: I have heard of him.
0: Yeah, you have? I'd not. At 10, Matt Stafford, your starter. Then it's Ty Simpson. He's a rookie. Stetson Bennett, Matthew Caldwell.
1: Yeah, Simpson they drafted in the first round this year. And
0: okay.
1: Some people have been like, well, why, when you're playing to win, are you using a first round back draft pick on Ty Simpson?
0: Yeah. Well, that is a debate. It's one of those strategies where. Let's go back to the Atlanta one. They signed Kirk Cousins, and then they draft Penix. And people thought, well, why would you do that? Well, Cousins can't play forever. He was coming off an injury, so you're eventually going to need a guy. So maybe they're really high. Is it Ty Simpson that I just say his name? Is that what it was?
1: Yep.
0: So if you use a first-round pick, too, you must be very – you must like the kid an awful lot. So if you're already, your team's pretty loaded, I mean, they're a Super Bowl favorite, why not go out and get your quarterback?
1: Well, and they also didn't know if they'd ever be drafting that high anytime soon.
0: That's exactly right. Eagles.
1: Because it was someone else's pick.
0: Okay. Eagles at 9. Jalen Hurts is your starter. Your backups are Tanner McKee, Cole Payton, and the Red Rifle, Andy Dalton.
1: Really? Is Rifle listed as fourth?
0: Well, no, I just put him in the last one. But said the days of the Red Rifle as a week-to-week starter have long been over, but he's a wildly experienced backup with 169 starts to his name. He started at least one game in all 15 years of his career.
1: I take him as my backup.
0: Dalt may not be able to sling his way to victory, but he won't self-implode either, which is sometimes all a team asks for in a backup. And that is true, right? You know, you just basically go in there. You know, when it was time for him to go in, you know, your starters, you know, splayed out on the field. Backup guys throwing really quickly to try to warm his arm up. And the coach goes to him, just don't do anything stupid. Just don't do anything stupid. And Andy Dalton probably wouldn't do anything stupid. New England Patriots, the starter is Drake May. Your backups are Danny DeVito and Baron Morton.
2: Who?
1: Morton's, haven't heard of either.
0: Morton's a word. You've heard of Danny DeVito before? Tommy DeVito.
1: Oh, yeah, I've heard of Tommy.
0: Tommy.
1: Yeah.
0: Well, you've heard of Danny, too.
1: Well, I've heard of Danny, and not as a quarterback.
0: Yeah,
1: a little limited by height.
0: I spaced. Well, so is Kyler Murray. Who's taller, Kyler Murray or Danny DeVito? Ravens after Lamar Jackson. Tyler Huntley, he's played a lot, hasn't he?
1: He's been behind Lamar for a while now, and obviously Lamar's had some injury issues occasionally.
0: Skylar Thompson, Diego Pavia. Didn't they just release
1: him? They just let him go today, yesterday. Go.
0: And then Joe Fagnano. Bears, Caleb Williams, the backups. Familiar to a lot of us, Tennessee. Tyson, is it Bagent?
1: Bagent, yeah.
0: Case Keenum and Miller Moss, undrafted free agent. Those are your backups. Next up, the Chiefs behind Pat Mahomes, Justin Fields, Garrett Neusmeyer, and Chris
2: Who?
0: Fields is okay, right? But it's you kind of close your eyes and just keep your fingers crossed.
1: As a backup, I like him a lot. He's a borderline starter in this league.
0: Oh, okay. Seattle Seahawks, Sam Darnold. After that, it's Drew Locke and Jalen Milroe. Locke's played a lot. Wasn't Locke one of those guys that was drafted in the first or second round and, you know, people thought he might have a chance to be a...
1: He started with Denver. He wasn't a first-round pick, but I do think he was a second or third-round pick. He was Denver's starter for a stretch, and then, they moved on.
0: Cincinnati is your third, you know, as far... You know, this whole list is saying... Of the contending teams, which has the best?
1: They sell Browning?
0: No, but they have Joe Flacco.
1: Ah, that's right.
0: Joe Flacco, Josh Johnson, and Sean Clifford. The Texans, C.J. Stroud, and Davis Mills, and Graham Mertz. I've never heard of David Mills or Graham Mertz.
1: Davis Mills did start as a rookie for them.
0: Okay.
1: I believe he was a second or third round pick. He started his rookie year, and then... You know, they were so high up in the draft, they were able to get like C.J. Stroud the following season. So they've just had him on roster ever since. Davis Mills, I think we saw him, was that the preseason last year against the Vikings? Or did we actually play Houston where he started? I think the Vikings played against him at some point in the last year or so. He's all right. I would say, as a backup, I like him. And he's still relatively young enough.
0: Your number one team of the contenders is the quarterback position. You're soon to be big game champion Minnesota Vikings. They have starter Carson Wentz. So PA was right all along. He's got they've been right in here. If he starts the first six games, they'll go 5-1.
1: When your third string quarterback can lead you to a 5-1 record, you know you're stacked at that position.
0: Well, that's it.
1: Yeah.
0: So Carson Wentz at number one, and your backups are JJ McCarthy and Kyler Murray. So
2: that's the best
0: quarterback room in the league. It's actually San Fran, Brock Purdy, and then Mac Jones, Adrian Martinez, and Curtis Rourke. I like what they write here. They say, if we're surprised no one poached Davis Mills, we have to be downright shocked that Mac Jones is still a backup after how he performed when Brock Purdy went down last year. That said, San Fran reportedly set a high asking price for the former first-rounder, which could explain why he remains in the Bay Area. Jones led the Niners to a 5-3 record as the starter, which kept them in the division race as well as in the hunt for the number one seed in the conference. In his starts, Jones' numbers were stellar, completing 69.6% of his passes, 2,151 yards, 3 tutties, 6 picks, passer rating of 97.4. As he looks towards free agency next offseason, it wouldn't be surprising if he finds himself back as team's QB1 by this time next year. As a team, not the team he's currently on. For now, however, he's the best backup in the league. And, you know, it's interesting. Wasn't he a first-round pick, 15th overall by New England a few years ago, right, Mac Jones?
1: Yes.
0: And for some reason, was he just awful with New England then? Because 15th overall pick, again, that's not, you know, top two or three. You have to remind me.
1: He played a couple of years there, but he was the post Tom Brady.
0: Right. Okay. Right?
1: Brady moved on to Tampa Bay. They drafted Mac Jones, and they were full of mediocrity there.
0: Yeah.
1: You know, Mac Jones, I think, is one of those. You know, there's lots of quarterbacks like this in the league, and he's one of them where he needs the setup around him, right? He's maybe like the worst running quarterback in the league. He's very immobile, but, you know, can be a dropback passer that is relatively accurate, but he needs some playmakers to work with. And during that stretch, they did not have playmakers.
0: You know, Kevin O'Connell has been described by the national media, maybe even some media locally, I think, have referred to him as the quarterback whisperer. All kind of started with Pastrnak when he was forced into action. And I think it was like a Monday night, Tuesday night,
1: regardless,
0: Sunday night game, regardless of what night it was a night game. And legend has it that Pastrnak barely knew the playbook. And so O'Connell was calling in the plays to him and almost kind of describing him what to do. You know, here's what we're going to do here. Now look for the guy that, and it was, and Pastrnak was brilliant in that first game. Matter of fact, we had all sorts of.
1: Was that Atlanta, right?
0: Yeah, I think so. And everybody got really excited. The next day we were fielding text messages, emails, and calls from people saying, sign him to a $20 million contract right now. We've got our quarterback of the future. He was that.
1: Well, he was great in that game.
0: Yes.
1: And then the following game, I believe, was New Orleans at home.
0: Okay.
1: And the first half, he was brilliant again.
0: Right.
1: But at least now he started to show some cracks in the second half, but they won the game because they were up by so much.
0: And
1: yeah, we got
0: that,
1: a game and a half out of him where he looked brilliant.
0: And so people thought this was our quarterback of the future. And then Cousins, before the injury, people claim it looked like Cousins was on to maybe his best season of his career. And then there's the Sam Darnold story. You know, and he became the quarterback whisperer. But as I brought up, Tennessee, and I still have the quotes if you want me to read them from Sam Darnold, he gave all the credit to Brock Purdy. And then that would lead me to believe that the Kyle Shanahan guy's pretty good at quarterbacking too. And now all of a sudden Mac Jones starts 8 games for San Francisco. You heard the numbers, 5-3, 70% completion percentage. Was it 13 tutties to 6 interceptions and almost, you know, 97-something quarterback rating? I guess what I'm trying to say is it seems to me the real quarterback whisperer might be Kyle Shanahan. Because anybody that goes there turns out to be a pretty good quarterback. Brock Purdy.
1: Other than Trey Lance, but yeah.
0: Yeah, and Trey Lance. Well, but at least they knew. But
1: they cut bait, yeah.
0: Right, but they cut bait right away. They said, this guy doesn't have it. So some guys you can't fix, I would think, right? Doesn't matter how good.
1: Sure.
0: I mean, so my guess is people were high on Trey Lance. They were. They made a mistake, but they at least, they fessed up to the mistake, went in another direction, and look at them now. We'll take a break. We'll come back when we do Lil B, Feminine Touch of the program. She joins us on the Common Man program next.
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23: AP News. I'm Ed Donahue. On social media, LeBron James says he is heading to the Philadelphia 76ers. The 4-time NBA champion called it his last decision and that it comes after he strongly considered retirement. James talked last month about the speculation.
24: On our Warriors, our Philly,
23: LeBron James says he believes he can help make the Philadelphia 76ers a championship team. The 41-year-old also feels he has something to prove.
24: I seen something on social media the other day that wherever I go, that maybe in the play-in or some and I'm not a factor anymore, so I get that as well, too. So That's just a little motivation.
23: ESPN reports James's two-year deal in Philadelphia is worth a modest $8 million. Teammates will include fellow All-Stars Joel Embiid, Tyrese Maxey, and Jaylen Brown. The United Nations says thousands of mariners are stranded in the Strait of Hormuz, and Shabia Manchu with the UN High Commission for Human Rights is calling for urgent action.
3: Some seafarers have been abandoned at sea by shipowners who have left them without support, repatriation, and even their owed wages. We are aware of at least 9 ships with 93 crew members abandoned by their owners at Iranian ports in the Strait of Hormuz since the start of the war.
23: The CDC says the U.S. has surpassed last year's record for measles cases with 5 months left in this year. Federal health officials have linked 4 more states to an outbreak of a diarrhea-causing parasite, Cyclospora. Tracing efforts now include Illinois, Kansas, Oklahoma, and Pennsylvania. 5 other states are affected. The cases are linked to shredded lettuce. 11 people have been indicted in the smuggling deaths of 6 migrants in a rail cargo container in Texas. This is a...
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19: I'm meteorologist Rodney Price. Mostly sunny for this afternoon, mid-80s. A south-to-southwest breeze. Showers and storms tonight. Some will bring some heavy rainfall. Some severe weather as well. Lows in the mid-60s. On Saturday, mostly sunny. Upper 80s, lower 90s Sunday. 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
1: 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Today, if we did, it'd be brought to you by Willow River Company.
29: Yeah.

0: sexy lady.
1: Yeah, baby.
2: That's who she is. She's a smoke show from Glencoe. Feminine touch of the program. It's Lil B. How you doing?
3: I'm okay. How are you?
2: I'm all right. You know, it's got to be difficult being you. All you try to do is make people money. And how ungrateful are somebody? It's never enough. It's just not enough. More,
3: my God.
2: More, more. You remember that song? It was a disco song. More, more, more. How do you like it?
3: How do you like it?
2: Oh, more,
3: yeah.
2: More, more,
3: yeah.
2: More. Everybody's just saying that to you. More, more,
3: that's
2: more.
3: That's the theme song on the overhead in my office every day.
2: Sad, really? But
3: minimal.
2: Yeah.
3: Can you believe he said minimal to me?
2: Well, I was there.
3: And you weren't helping, by the way.
2: I know. I guess I wasn't.
3: You didn't even try to first stand up for me, but then you just piled on.
2: I just piled on. I did the old, just remember, you always go, ask not what the common man can do for you, but what can you do for the common man?
3: No, and it should be, what can you do for Lil B?
2: Yeah, I know, but that doesn't, it just doesn't have the right ring to it.
1: Huh?
2: You know what I'm saying?
3: The ungrateful talent in this building.
2: We're State Fair just
3: a
2: month away.
3: You know what I did today?
2: What?
3: I ordered all of your tickets, all of your parking, paid all the fees. What else did I do? Filled out some kind of form. I don't know what it was for, but just hammered it all out today.
2: How are we? How are we for t-shirt ideas and such like that? Is that coming along or not?
3: What's that now?
2: Well, because I know that the word was put out. I'm glad I'm not included on those email threads anymore. Was I? Because
3: yep.
2: I don't look at them because
3: no,
2: I've...
3: Thanks.
2: Well, I've said to you 13, 14 different times, there was a time where Tenna B and I would come up with ideas. And
3: Tenna came up with a whole list.
2: And I'm talking about in the past. Any idea we came up with was summarily rejected. Hey, come up with your ideas. And then, you know, let me guess. We do the show for 3 hours. We kind of know what we think are the best catchphrases or what worked that year. And the coroner's officer say, nope, not going to work. Well, so it's like, well, then don't ask me for ideas anymore. I'm not going to sit there and put any thought. I barely put any thought into the show. Why would I put in the t-shirts when you just reject them? So I stopped. So if Tenna B is still
3: doing
2: it, more power to him. Good. Good for him.
3: He gave a great list, and he's been the only one.
2: Are we rejecting him already?
3: No.
2: Do we know then what we're – do we know? Do we have any indication?
3: We have no indication.
2: No decisions have been made.
3: No,
2: nothing's
3: correct.
2: Final.
3: No, okay. No. But Tenna gave a list immediately, which is very helpful. So we're just kind of mocking them up, and then we'll just show you guys, and you pick what you like. I think he gave like a couple 13, 14, like three or four. It was very helful right away.
2: We'll let Tenna B handle that. I'm out.
3: Yeah, that's fine.
2: Well, no, it's because I'm just not going to do it anymore. It would annoy me because I came up with some really good ideas and nope, not going to work. It's like, well, then why are you asking me? If you already know what you want to do, then just do it. Doesn't whoever do this?
1: Maybe they want to collaborate.
2: Well, but they never did. So it's like, fool me once, shame on me. Fool me.
1: Well, I think there's some different people involved in the decisions now.
2: Not interested.
3: Again, I'm just so tired of trying to make everybody happy, and then all they do is complain to me.
2: But that's why I'm out.
1: You can't please everyone, so you got to please yourself.
3: I know.
2: So now you don't have to worry about me being happy or unhappy, because I just don't, whatever you guys want to do, it doesn't matter. I'm a good soldier, whatever you want to do. Name, rank, and serial number.
3: So we'll
2: doesn't matter
3: it.
2: To me. Yeah, so.
3: We're getting yours out of the way.
2: Yeah. Do we order a canopy yet? Is that ever going to happen?
3: If someone can send me links for canopies, because when I call places, all they do is tell me no. I've tried 2 years in a row.
2: Really?
3: Yep, that's all they do. They want me to buy a big old tent to go with it. I don't need a tent. I'm not kidding. I've tried. It's not for lack of effort. I just need an overhang. I don't need a circus tent. I have a circus happening in the booth already.
2: Right.
3: I'm good. I just want to cover the people, not have it go up so high that it hits the, what do you call that thing?
2: Skyride.
3: The skyride.
2: Yeah.
3: And everybody I call, we can't do that. So we can do it, but you need to do a tent. And it's either a tent or they don't even read my email or listen to it, like my description.
2: Right.
3: You can't do that. All right. Great talk.
2: Yeah. I got to think somebody would be able to.
3: So yeah, out. I'll just say that if you can do that. Lil B KFAN on X. Shoot me your info. Send me a DM with your email and I will reach out to you. But don't try to upsell me a tent, because let me tell you this. I don't have any money.
1: Not going to work.
3: It's not going to work. I'm not going to get a tent.
2: What happened to tactical? Excuse me?
3: Tactical?
2: Excuse me.
3: That's adorable.
2: What's new for with the Vikings this year? Do we have any, we let any cats out of the bag there? We do, I mean, we've been at a partner with them for a year. Anything special happening this year? Or just the normal stuff?
3: It's the normal stuff. Some new sponsors.
2: Oh, good.
3: It's been working on that. I mean, apparently they're not good enough for some people, as you witnessed this morning. But that's fine. I don't care. Okay. Get it for somebody else. But we're rolling along.
2: Already getting a number of text messages on the Bradshaw and Brian Kayvan text line. It says, call Canvas Craft and Otsego.
3: Yeah, sure. I will. I will love to call them. Forward me all the text messages.
2: Instead of a canopy, have you thought about an oversized umbrella? Well, don't know if that would work, but it's something to think
3: about. Well, do you know what I've actually thought about? Because I'm, again, so tired of hearing the complaining. Not from you.
2: Right.
3: In desperate times, I honestly thought about just going to Target and getting, like, the patio umbrellas. Because, you know, you guys have the bleachers. Taking patio umbrellas and, like, zip-tying them to the corners, like the upper corners, to provide shade.
2: Oh.
3: But now it wouldn't get everybody, but it would do something. But then I just get worried, what if a zip tie breaks? What if a wind comes through and then umbrella hits Rube in the head and then I'm in the insurance meat grinder? I can't have it.
2: Well, and that's what somebody else said here. Says, if Luby thinks it's hard to even just find the awning company to do it, imagine trying to get it approved for the state fair bureaucracy.
3: You are correct.
2: Zero chance. Well, like we wanted to do, Tim, what did we? We wanted to do one of these games, one of these wacky games to kill time at the state fair, and the state fair said no because liability issues.
1: Well, that was the your sack race. Yeah. We wanted to have like Rubes do sack race against each other.
2: Yeah, because you know I won the blue ribbon 6th grade Adams School track and field days. Without sack race, they said no because somebody could get hurt and they'll sue the state fair.
3: Who asked?
2: I don't know.
3: I think you guys just do that. I get insurance like for the area.
2: Oh, do you really?
3: So if you want to do a sack race, you go ahead.
2: Ooh. Think about that.
1: Now we need some sacks.
3: Okay, I knew you were going to ask me to pay for something.
2: But think about this. So let's see. You're 10 years old. 12 years old, I won the Adams School track and field day. It actually would have been 11 years old because, no, I would have been 12 then. What if I won the Common Man program? State fair sack race at age 67.
3: Do I have to buy another trophy?
2: Think of how many years between championships that would be. You're talking about 50 plus years.
3: That's pretty cool.
2: And then there's this one that says, Common is just not a team player. Tenna clearly is. No, I'm just one, you know, it's.
3: No,
2: it's,
3: you're it, go with the flow. Tenna's good at, like, you give Tenna a homework assignment and he will do it.
2: Well, yeah, and it's really not even a go with the flow. It's like, it's the old, I'm calling your bluff now. You've asked me literally six, seven times to come up with t-shirt ideas and anything I came up with. So it's like, you don't like my ideas, I'll let you guys handle it. It's not being a team player. Matter of fact, I'm now making it more streamlined by not even offering anything up that has to be considered. Just consider the ones that tend to beat us. He comes up with really good ideas, too. So it has nothing to do with not being a team player. I tried to be a team player. I was rejected. I was cut from the team. Basically what I was, you know, I wasn't even third string for crying out loud. So there you go.
3: Well, we'll make it look good. And we will show you before we print them. We're not going to print anything before showing you.
2: Yeah. The only thing I would request is, can the Common Man program not have a green shirt?
3: Yep. I know
2: year? You
3: hate the green. We won't
2: I don't
3: do
2: hate it.
3: I know.
2: But we have it every year. Why was I always green? Or is
3: I don't
2: it
3: think
2: because
3: you
2: people are green
3: year?
2: With envy?
3: Maybe.
1: I don't think it's always been green. Well, for the power trip's always black. I know that. The power trip.
2: Well, how many? What are the ideas for the power trip? Are they two?
3: Well, they haven't sent any.
0: You've got to be kidding me.
3: I'm sure I'll be part of the opening segment next week. But yeah, they haven't sent me any. That's fine.
2: Yeah. It can just be black and say the power trip.
3: Well, guys like darker shirts,
2: they
3: you know?
2: Do.
3: Yeah. So black is just always, and that's at the other stations too. Like that tends to be a color people buy a lot of.
2: Well, then why don't we have ours black?
3: I think one of yours was.
2: Okay.
1: We did our, well, we've had two black ones. The Fraud Father was black.
3: Yeah, I was going to say it was Fraud Father.
1: And the I Will Go Down With a Ship was black.
3: Genius. That was a great shirt. The Grum Hat was black.
1: That one didn't go as well.
3: It didn't. And I don't know why. That was a great hat. I love that hat.
2: No!
3: Okay.
2: Fraud Father was that one of the best-selling shirts of all time?
3: Yes.
1: Yep. Well, yeah, we did it a second time.
3: Yeah.
2: Fraud Father. Think about it.
3: That
2: so
3: was
2: good.
3: Genius.
2: Yeah, it was really good.
3: And that one, didn't we come up with that like the week the fair
1: yes,
3: started?
1: Yes, literally the week of.
2: Yeah.
1: We were in a scramble mode.
3: Sorry, printer guy. We're going to need this in 48 hours. Yeah. Great talk.
1: Pulled it off.
3: Bye.
2: We did pull it
1: off.
2: It
1: was worth it.
3: And that's why he's printer guy. Do you have any canopy yet?
2: Get a bunch of golf umbrellas, put them in a barrel next to the bleachers, let the fans use them while they're there, and return them. Print something like, I stole this from KFAN on it so people wouldn't take them.
3: Love that idea. Now, brilliant. Jim, I love it.
2: Jim C. From Brown Institute in Maple Grove, he went to broadcast school just like I did. So I kind of like that idea. That might work too.
3: What happens when people take them? Because you know they're going to.
2: Yeah.
3: Because they want something with your IP on it.
1: Let's just rent them.
2: Yeah.
1: They got to get the credit card information out to do it.
3: Wow.
1: You rent it for a couple bucks.
3: And now I'm just savage. You think they'd pay for it?
2: Sounds like sand.
1: If it's 90 degrees and it's like $2 to rent it, sure.
3: But here's my question. People are in the stands. They're there. They want to watch Program Pass where we're playing. And then guy in front of you has a huge golf umbrella. Yeah. And then gal behind you can't see.
1: Well, there's that.
3: I'd rather just have an overhang. For the love of God, somebody send me a link.
2: And plus, with the umbrellas and the renting, you're getting in that San Ysidro hotel price range than to be with FSKFAN. That was a bit we did earlier.
3: Oh, okay.
2: There's a hotel kind of thing that's $10,000 a night.
3: I'm sorry?
2: Anywhere between $2,500. I can't even imagine what a $2,500 would be like. Ugh.
3: Like a motel.
2: Up to $10,000 a night. Pretty cool place if you got the money.
3: If you have the means.
2: We'll take a break. We'll come back with more here on the Common Man program on the Fan.
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7: KBUN Sports Radio, this is a score update. The Bemidji Centaur Legion baseball team at the Sub-State 12 tournament in Bemidji yesterday, after a 20-0 win over Detroit Lakes Wednesday, fell to Moorhead 13-9. Centaurs were up 9-6 in the fifth, but Moorhead scored 5 in the fifth. Two more after that, 7 unanswered, and they win at 13-9. That drops the Centaurs to 23-5, and today they host Alexandria in an elimination bracket game at 1:30 at BSU Ballpark. Meanwhile, the Bemidji Titans Legion softball team for a fifth straight year is headed to the state tournament. They won the Sub-State Northeast tournament in Black Duck yesterday. They beat Pillager 18-2 to open the tournament and then edged Wadena 4-3 in the final. Bemidji makes it 5 straight to state, and Anna Swedberg got the win, allowing one earned run on 9 hits and striking out 10. Meanwhile, the Twins win again in extra innings in Cleveland, 3-1 in 12, and they are now 51-53, 4.5 out of first, 2.5 out of the final wildcard spot, home to host the Athletics tonight at 7:10.
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21: To me. So, I've told you all about Winstagram. Winston the Golden Retriever.
22: Yeah.
23: Aww.
22: Cutest dog ever.
21: Just after
23: second
21: me.
23: Cutest.
21: Okay. So I take him every day. I get home. I take him to the dog park because he's been home all day. He wants to go to the dog park. He wants to run around, live his life, catch up with his bros,
23: Rocky.
21: See what's happening. So I go on Monday and he bops around. Time to go. He's ready. We start walking out. We walk across the bridge. And as we're walking, so it's like an off-leash dog park because, have you ever heard the thing too? Like if you bring your leash dogs around, not leash dogs, it can like, they get mad at each other.
22: Jealous?
21: Yeah, it's not jealous.
22: Born
21: like a,
22: free
21: it's
22: like is the win.
21: It's aggressive.
23: Well, thing. If you're going to go to a dog park, they should not be on a leash.
21: Right.
23: Yeah.
21: And when dogs see the leashes and stuff, they can get like aggressive at the other dog. Okay, fine. So we're going out. I don't have him on a leash because he walks down this bridge and we walk right up to my car and he hops in and we go home. There's somebody coming the other way. Like we're going out. Another person is coming in. And Winston, much like his mother, very nosy, needs to know what's going on. So as the person's walking by, Winston kind of just walks over to him, just kind of sniffs him. And the guy literally like flails back with his arms like, ugh.
22: Well, maybe he had a bad experience and a dog attacked him.
21: He doesn't have a dog, though. Why are you walking through the dog park on your nightly walk?
22: He was just cutting through.
21: That's fine. But don't act like you've been physically accosted by this dog. You're walking through the dog park. So what's going to happen is you're going to bypass a dog. And probably more than one. But he literally,
23: is the dog
21: like,
23: park enclosed?
21: Yeah.
23: And he was walking through it?
21: Yeah. Oh, it's enclosed. Like you walk, you have to come off the road, like off the path that goes along the road. You walk through the park and then there's like another gate out the back if you want to walk through. But I don't see a lot of people doing that. Like if you're coming there, you're bringing your dog there.
22: There have been a couple of times I've been at like a golf course and a dog will like, a neighboring yard of the, and the dog will come out and be barking. And I'm just telling you, like I got my club in my hand.
21: Yeah.
22: And if that dog gets, if that dog comes after me, I know you guys love dogs. I like dogs too.
21: Yeah.
22: But
21: no,
22: if it's
21: I totally
22: between
21: get
22: me
21: that.
22: And the dog's going down.
21: But
22: sorry.
21: But you're not at the dog park.
22: No, but I'm just saying. I'm going to crush
21: for sure.
22: Dog.
21: I understand. And that can get like, I've been out on a walk before too. And if a dog comes charging, you get freaked out. This is like you're at the dog park. So you can't act like you're surprised or
22: looking at me like what's
21: happening with the dog. You're walking through the dog park.
22: Was Winstagram baring his teeth?
21: No. He just walked up, little sniff, like, what do we have going on here? Like me, I got to know what's going on.
22: Then if
21: little sniff, that was it.
22: I'm told if you encounter a dog that, a stray and you're not sure, you're never, it looks like the dog might be a little bitter.
21: Yeah.
22: You're never supposed, is that true? You don't make eye contact with the dog?
21: Well, what you're
22: supposed to. Because if you make eye contact with the dog, then he looks at you and he thinks, oh, you're staring me down.
21: Stare down is on. Well, you're supposed to put your hand out, like palm

0: calm down. You're supposed to put your hand out first. Let him sniff you to see if he, does he approve of what's going on here?
1: What if he doesn't? He bites your hand
0: then
1: off.
0: Then he'll walk away.
1: Oh.
0: But you're never supposed to, like, you know, because I think people's first instinct is to, oh my God, that dog is so cute. And you want to go and like pet the dog. And some dogs don't like that right away. They don't know who you are. They don't know what's going on. So you're supposed to kind of hold your hand out like you're, like I'm holding my hand out for you to kiss my hand. You're supposed to hold it out, let the dog kind of come to you, sniff your hand, and then go live your life. Not flail yourself back.
1: This one says, sounds like Winston needs some obedience training.
0: He doesn't at all.
1: Then in parentheses, says, get the little bee going.
0: Yeah, they always love
1: no,
0: that.
1: No, I think he needs an
0: obedience. He doesn't.
1: I think he needs obedience training.
0: He listens to his mother very well.
1: Here's one. Okay. That is 100% wrong. Always leash your dogs. Not everyone loves and trusts dogs.
0: Not at the dog park. There's signs everywhere from the city. This is an unleashed dog park.
1: Ooh, I don't like that.
0: We weren't out of the park yet.
1: I wouldn't have unleashed them.
0: I feel like people
1: I don't think dogs know how dog parks work. You know what I see? You know what I find the most humorous thing is people will be walking their dog and they carry little plastic bags and pick up the dog.
2: Yeah, well, I do that all the time.
0: You have to.
1: Not when I, back in the 60s, we
2: just let it go.
0: You just let her buck.
2: Someone else's problem?
1: Well, it's not a problem. It just, well, yeah, it just disintegrates.
0: Stepping
1: it's,
0: in poo.
1: No.
0: But the problem is that it disintegrates in, you know, the rain. Then the rain carries it down into other areas that you're in.
1: Well, you got more issues than dog doo-doo. I just think it's funny. I'm sorry.
2: No,
1: I don't own
2: you should
1: a dog.
2: Pick up your own dog.
0: Yeah,
2: too.
0: You got to clean
1: I,
0: that up.
1: I don't own a dog. If I did, I wouldn't pick up his poop.
0: You wouldn't
1: me?
0: Pick
1: no.
0: it up? Oh, God, you'd get yeah. verbally accosted.
1: By who?
2: You're in the minority on this one.
0: Yeah. By everyone
2: it's
0: in
2: like
0: the
2: dog etiquette.
0: Oh, yeah. Because when I go to the dog park, and there's signs everywhere, clean up after your dog, and majority of the people do.
1: Why do you take him to a dog park?
0: To go run.
1: Why don't you just go somewhere else and run?
0: Where?
1: I don't know. It's got to be. When I was growing up, we didn't have dog parks.
0: I'm not living on the farm anymore. I'm taking him somewhere. He's a retriever. He wants to go run in the grass and
1: we used to
0: bop
1: just let
0: around.
1: Back in my neighborhood, we just let the dogs run.
0: Yeah, I can't. I'm along like a busier road. And
1: there's
0: plus, he's got all his buddies.
1: Regulations.
0: He goes and wrestles with all his little dog friends. He does. It's the best ever. Cutest ever.
1: Comment. Okay. Maybe Lil B should have control over dogs.
0: Oh, my God. People aren't listening to my story.
1: They might be right. Sticking your hand out towards an aggressive dog is terrible advice. That's what I thought.
0: Again, we didn't say it was aggressive yet. This is how you're figuring out if the dog wants to approach you. People listen. They like, it's like half and half. Like, I'm going to listen to this word, but not this word.
1: My dog
0: really
1: does
0: fun.
1: Not go to the dog park anymore because she hates eye contact from strangers. Not that she's ever lunged at anybody, but she gets scared and barks, which then freaks out the person. I get embarrassed.
0: Mm-hmm. But you want to know what I like about that person? They know better than that if their dog doesn't like it, they don't bring it there. Where other people will come through, their dog has no business being there. And they continue to bring them.
1: As a mailman, I have to worry about dogs every day. I don't like using dog spray, so I just use dog biscuits and I throw a bunch the other way and run the other direction. Sometimes a tennis ball, it works most of the time until that time I got bit by a beagle. They're the worst.
2: Roma sees that Amazon truck drive by and just starts barking.
0: Yep.
2: Barking up a storm.
0: Don't trust.
1: Sounds like your dog needs
0: trust
1: some
0: the Amazon.
2: She does. Yeah. I'm self-aware enough to admit it.
0: I feel bad for the Amazon drivers, the mailmen, the FedEx guys. I do feel bad for them.
2: Mine's not an obedience thing. I think it's an anxiety thing.
0: Why do you have her so anxious?
1: Well, they have meds for that.
0: Oh, yeah.
1: Just dope the dog up. And he doesn't have to know.
2: Should I just have Max babysit or dog sit?
0: Wow.
1: Yeah. Or Bonus. Maxo. Or John Bonus. Her kids steal from her purse, vandalize books. Her dog assaults people.
0: Yep.
1: Seems to me it's a parenting problem. Sounds like it's a parenting problem.
0: He didn't assault anybody.
1: Sounds like he assaulted
0: her. He didn't assault.
1: He was attempting to.
0: Literally walked up. Didn't even touch. Little sniff. Oh. Little sniff. What do we have going on? And then he just kept on trotting along. And the guy just flailed himself back against the bridge.
1: Says, okay, so Common down. Is against dogs and for golf. That's correct.
0: Yeah.
1: I'm against
0: that is
1: dogs.
0: Abundantly clear.
1: We will pause. We'll come back. Program password. You and Barney together.
0: PA has guaranteed me victory today.
1: Yeah.
0: He did.
1: Yeah, but he also gave you, he said, I've listened to a lot of, I heard him. He said he listened to a bunch of, you know, program pastors have been studying.
2: He's been studying.
0: Yes.
1: And he said, though, that you gave up some bad clues to Marnie. Oh,
0: so that's my fault, too. I'm a bad mother. I'm a bad program pastor player. Said, I can't sell sponsorships.
1: He said, maybe you're not made for the big spot. That's what he said. He said, and this won't be a big spot because you're playing with him. So
3: I always love that one.
1: In trying to, he ripped you.
0: Yeah, he ripped me.
1: We'll break. We'll come back as program pastor with the three of us, along with PA and Mike Grimm. That's next, John Cannon.
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11: This is Minnesota News Network. I'm John Anderson. U.S. Senator Elizabeth Warren of Massachusetts is in Minnesota for a Get Out the Vote rally tonight in St. Paul. MNN asked Warren about the affordability issue and who's to blame.
12: My frustration here is with the Republicans who have just gone along with Trump, but it's also with Democrats who have folded, who've looked the other way, who've said, I'm trying, but it's just too hard.
11: Warren is in town campaigning for Lieutenant Governor and U.S. Senate candidate Peggy Flanagan. Flanagan faces Congresswoman Angie Craig in the August 11th DFL primary. A Rochester woman has been convicted of disorderly conduct in connection with a confrontation that followed her use of a racial slur at a city park. A jury found 37-year-old Shiloh Hendricks guilty of one of two misdemeanors. This is MNN.
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18: I'm meteorologist Rodney Price. Mostly sunny for this afternoon, mid-80s, a south-to-southwest breeze. Showers and storms tonight. Some will bring some heavy rainfall, some severe weather as well. Lows in the mid-60s. On Saturday, mostly sunny, upper 80s, lower 90s Sunday. Fire up the grill with an original Grandpa's Barbecue Sauce. 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Currently 77 degrees.
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1: Past. I'm Common. He's Tenneby. Lil B is here, and it's a special day on Program Password. A couple of voxes in the boxes, the voices of. He's none other than the national treasure. I call him Nash. He's Paul Allen, voice of the Vikings. Mike Grimm, he's voice of Golden Gopher football and Gopher Golden Gopher men's basketball. Good to see you both. My oldest son, Deuce, is in Lincoln right now. He and his gal are attending a wedding of a friend.
2: Yeah.
1: And he's listening because he loves Program Password.
20: What up, Deucey? Haven't seen you at Canterbury all summer.
1: Yeah. And here's what he wants. He says, please ask PA to do a got you. Can you do that for me?
20: Got you. What's that mean?
1: Somewhere you've said it somewhere. And we have it
2: it's
1: on
2: like
1: a
2: one of your taglines, yeah.
1: You go, got you.
20: No, that's not me.
1: Yeah, it's you.
20: No, that's the Paul Allen who used to own the Seahawks and died. Oh, why doesn't Barrero ever play Program Password?
1: Oh,
0: what's that now?
20: It's crazy. I mean, I was like, as I was getting ready for this with Game Face Required, I was looking back at the history of Program Password just to kind of reintegrate myself within the program. And I was just like wondering, I think he'd be so good at it. So
1: got you.
2: I have a very strict 3-invite rule when I've invited you 3 times and you've said no. But it's not like you said no, but hey, I'd like to do it another time. You just say no every time. He just doesn't want to play.
20: I got it. Yeah. Okay.
2: But he's invited anytime he wants. We'd love to have him.
20: I don't see how you couldn't want to play. I mean, the game's the bomb.
2: There's lots of people that don't want to play.
20: Really?
2: Yeah. I don't know if they're just scared of playing or
20: what. I don't want to play initials because I ain't great at this, but I'm just awful at initials.
1: I did it once.
20: Yeah.
1: Didn't get anything.
20: Yeah, I didn't either.
21: You should have seen the guy this morning.
20: Who? Oh, you?
0: It was him.
1: How'd you do?
21: I got blanked.
0: Hideous.
1: I got blanked.
0: It was hideous.
20: It was DC, and I just kept guessing Don Cheadle. And I think he became frustrated with me.
1: Mine was like 18. I said AstroTurf, and it was artificial. So I had the right surface. I just didn't have the right
2: name. I think that should count.
1: So I thought it should have counted, too, but it didn't, so then I was just out.
20: This camera in front of us, my esteemed teammate, Lil B, Is it directed at her purposely because of Smoke Show from Glencoe?
1: Correct.
20: Helps with the YouTube subscriptions. 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
21: The views spike this hour.
1: I'm trying to prop up sagging ratings.
0: Always. Always. Yeah.
1: Always. I wish you would just say got you once.
20: Deuce is crazy. I don't say
1: Tana
20: that.
1: Tana B, you have it on the button bar.
20: So. No, he doesn't.
2: What do I have?
1: Got you.
20: No, he has win a pie for it with a grim with a call for Tyler
0: Again,
20: Johnson, right?
0: Yeah. Great bit. Yeah.
20: Win a pie for it.
2: Yeah.
1: I know we have got you somewhere. I've heard it myself. It's
20: That's
1: one of
20: okay.
1: my favorites.
20: Got you.
1: No, what do you have to do? Got you.
2: I have this one from Grimm.
1: Sensitive new, that's a sensitive new age.
20: No,
1: guy.
20: I'd prefer to do I'm back.
1: I'm back.
20: Or, well, what is it? I said it years ago and you've used it a million times.
1: I don't know. There's so many you've
20: back.
1: Done.
20: He's back.
1: My favorite.
20: Welcome to the spotlight,
1: Grimmer.
20: Welcome to the spotlight,
1: young man. And then I also like
20: Well done, young man.
1: The other one I like is what do you think of my defense now?
20: Right.
4: That is a cold-blooded connection.
20: This
4: what do you think of my defense now?
20: Cold-blooded connection here with Lil B today.
4: Yes, ball. Let's play.
20: Wing and
1: left
20: lose.
1: Play. Left play. Now
20: left play. That's what I was thinking of.
1: Play the defense one again. So, did you actually just go insane
20: left
1: for a second?
20: Play, the origin is left. From a call of mine?
1: Yeah, because.
20: I never knew that.
1: Listen.
2: Which one are you playing now?
1: The left play.
2: Well, the original was.
4: Yes, Vikings ball. Let's play.
1: He's got
0: Let's play.
2: I love it.
0: Who are you, Baby V? Yeah. You have a list?
20: I love that. Okay.
0: Just, let's play.
1: Yeah, all right. It's my favorite all right. of all.
20: Time. Well, you're throwing me off my game.
1: Well, the very best one is Norv. That's my favorite.
2: Oh, Norv.
1: When you were so excited that we finally had an offense that was sophisticated, you got so excited.
6: Ladies and gentlemen, we're seeing what a sophisticated offensive game plan looks like.
1: We're so excited that Norv was in town. It's so good.
20: Yeah, that was at the former TCF Bank Stadium.
2: Was it?
20: And it was the game after the Adrian Peterson kerfuffle with the child.
1: And we were up 7-0.
20: Yep. It was
1: just
20: a Matt Asiata touchdown.
1: It was a perfect drive.
20: Yep.
1: And then, you know.
20: Yeah. We got outscored 30-0.
1: Versus said this is what a sophisticated offense does, and the sophisticated offense didn't score again.
20: Yep. Well, he saw Matt Asiata score, and then he said, we've seen enough. Just put him on ice.
2: Put him on ice.
0: Again, a great one.
22: One of my favorites. I think it's 2 years ago, Houston Texans in town, and they had jumped false starter. What was it? Who was their
20: Oh, Laramie Tunsil?
22: Laramie Tunsil.
20: Yeah,
22: I'm driving down the road listening to these guys, and he had jumped once. He had jumped a couple times, and he jumps again. And so PA timed it beautifully, and the official comes on, and he's like, false start, and you hear PA go, C-78! C-78! Goes, number 78, yes!
20: You're making all of this
1: no,
20: up. And I never said to Lil B, you're bad in big spots.
1: Yeah.
20: That's a lie, too.
1: Well, you said something
0: literally
1: close
0: said
1: to
0: it.
1: That.
20: Right. Well, it's I've lost every time I've played this game. And she's the best there is a program password, so clearly I'm bringing her down.
1: Well, I'm not going to argue with you.
20: So this I know. So I'm focused, and
1: it's
20: I'm ready
1: to
20: roll.
22: Has she been your only partner in the five matchups?
20: I believe so.
22: No.
20: Yeah.
22: No?
20: No?
2: That is incorrect.
20: Mm. Well, the
0: Who
20: other
0: else
20: ones,
0: did he play with?
20: It wasn't memorable.
0: Wow.
1: Who else did he play with?
2: I don't know. I have his numbers with Lil B, which we'll hear in the program password preview.
1: Let's go ahead and do
0: preview
1: it.
0: Let's play.
20: I'm ready to lay it on the line.
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2: 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It's Common and Mike Grimm today versus Lil B and the national treasure, Paul Allen. 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
1: Yeah, that.
2: The record in Program Password, by the way, is 9 set by Lil B, so you're 3 away.
20: You and Corey won the title, right? Yeah, you were game.
2: That is correct.
20: You guys were good.
2: 2026 Program Passer Invitational Champion. 109-102 all time. Grimmer, you're 3-4. You've lost 2 straight.
0: Oh.
2: You and Common as a team are 1-2
1: Sounds like
2: together.
1: The Gopher football team.
2: Yeah.
1: 3-4, lost 2 straight.
22: I think I'm 1-5. I think I started 2-0 or 3-0. A little slump.
20: Well,
22: here.
20: I've never won, so screw you.
2: Lil B, 113-90. You are the 2025 Program Password Invitational Champ. Your teammate today.
20: Yeah, okay. Here we go.
2: Paul Allen, 0-5, which as of right now is the worst record in Program Password history. A win today, you can get out of that, PA.
20: Mm-hmm.
2: But you are below Muss in the all-time standings.
5: Yep.
20: I'm from Washington, D.C., but did not intend to be the Washington Generals of Program Password.
1: Well, here's what I'll tell you, though. He might be the worst at Program Password, but he's the most entertaining Program Password.
2: Yeah, there's no doubt about that.
20: Honey, stop that, please.
1: It's true. No, it's
20: you.
2: P.A., you and Lil B together, 0-2 as a team.
20: Okay.
2: 0-2.
20: Who are the other three with whom I played?
0: Nardo.
1: Who's our Program Password record keeper?
2: Mark Landis.
1: Mark will probably look it up.
20: It's not Pat the officiating guy?
1: No, it's Mark Landis.
20: Crazy.
2: Appreciate Mark and all the work he does to keep the stats. And then
0: thank
2: I appreciate
0: you,
2: Zach Halverson and Nick Madden for also helping us put this at KFAN.com/watch.
1: Mark Landis, of course, of Second City TV fame. Mark Landis.
20: On Bill Todman production?
1: Yes, correct.
20: Like from that, well done. you're making my ribs hurt. I'm laughing too much, and I haven't felt my ribs in 30
1: Power
20: years.
1: Trip morning show.
2: Power trip.
1: Yoga pants breast.
20: That's just
2: great. Are we ready to play?
20: Yoga pants what?
1: Breast.
20: Okay, this is great.
2: Are you ready to play?
20: Yeah,
2: okay.
20: I am.
2: You're done scratching your ribs.
20: What's the protocol with the headphone volume? Turn it
0: nothing.
20: Down.
0: You don't have
2: wait,
0: to
2: we
0: do,
2: do
0: it.
2: The iPad now.
0: Yep.
20: Oh,
2: yeah, we've been doing that for
0: fancy.
2: A while.
0: Yep.
22: Very fancy.
0: It's the Rosie
22: look
0: at the
22: iPad.
2: Just
0: so
2: make sure once you show the iPad to you.
20: Rosie,
2: and, to
20: you still
2: and,
20: around here?
1: And then remember, no gesturing. You can't use hand
0: nope.
1: signals.
0: Yeah,
20: I got it.
0: Put your parts away.
20: I'm a weekly... Excuse me? I'm a weekly viewer of a Program Password.
0: Huh?
20: I love it.
2: Aw. Are you ready to play?
0: Let's play.
20: Let's play.
2: All right, Lil B and Grimmer, you two look at the iPad first, please.
20: We'll pass.
0: No.
20: I'm just practicing.
2: The password is trunk.
7: Hello?
2: I can see it on my end. You need to hit the old refresh button.
1: We got it.
20: I heard the password. I'm just kidding.
2: As always, we are gentlemen on the show.
20: Right,
2: we
20: Box,
2: let ladies
20: luck,
2: go
20: brother.
2: First.
22: You too, sir. You too.
2: Lil B, you have the option. Do you want to go first or second? Five seconds.
0: First.
20: Yeah, sweet.
0: The stupid microphone is really bothering
20: me. Yeah,
0: Abbott touched it, and now it hasn't been the same.
20: Well, this one's flaccid.
0: Ugh, stop.
22: Oh, man.
20: Well, it is.
2: Lil B and PA for 10.
0: Elephant.
20: Tusk.
2: Grim and Common for 9.
22: Nose.
1: Trunk.
20: Take that up. How do I say tusk in that part?
0: I don't know.
20: Great clue.
22: That was a good clue.
20: I'm off to a
2: tusk
20: great start.
2: Tusk wasn't bad. All right, 9-9 nothing. Common and Grimmer with the lead. PA, you got to show the iPad to you and Common. Then when you're done with it, flip it over so your teammate can't see it. The password is pin. All right, flip that upside down so your teammate can't see that, PA. Thank you.
20: Yeah, that sucks.
0: Just said that sucks.
20: It does. It's hard.
0: I am bleeped in this game.
2: PA, you're trailing by 9, so the option is on you. Would you like to go first or second?
20: We will go first.
2: All right, PA and Lil B for 10.
20: Safety.
0: Flag.
2: Common and Grim for 9.
1: Diaper.
22: Pin.
20: My clue was 5.
1: It was.
20: I mean, if I had said diaper, would you have said pin?
0: No.
1: Third word clue.
20: You would have said baby.
1: True clue word. What else?
20: There were two people who tweeted me at the end of 9 to noon because I said Program Password, 130. They were like, R.I.P. Lil B. Ow.
0: You could have said brooch or like a pin.
20: Brooch?
0: Yeah.
20: Okay.
0: Mm.
20: Yeah, and you're wondering why you lost that title game.
0: Okay.
22: Ooh.
0: No, that was a bad week.
20: I'm sorry. I'm taking my angst out on you. I'm sorry.
2: All right. It's 18-0. Common and Mike Grimm with the lead. Lil B and Grimm.
20: It's
2: take a look.
20: 18-0
2: it's 18-0, yeah. Lil B and Grimm, take a look
1: touchdown
2: at the iPad.
1: 2-point conversion
20: it's
1: outside.
20: Like we're playing the Patriots again.
2: The password is taco. All right, Lil B, down 18 early. Option is on you. Would you like to go first or second?
0: First.
20: Yeah.
2: Sound very confident.
20: Yeah, so tentative.
2: Lil B and PA for 10.
0: Burrito.
20: Bowl.
2: Grim and Common for 9.
22: Tuesday.
1: Taco.
20: How Stop am I going to get taco from burrito? It could have been quesadilla.
0: Okay, I have learned a lesson, and I have now changed my strategy.
20: Well, make hard shell one word. Hard shell. Hard shell.
2: I love that PA's giving you tips on how to play password.
20: I know. Come on. Have faith in me, okay?
0: Okay. Hashtag faith.
2: God, it is 27-0 Common and Grim with the lead.
5: Do you have a problem with the screen?
0: Yes. No, well, just hang on. It might pop up.
2: It'll pop up after I say lead to it.
0: Hang on. Okay, hang on. Scroll all the way to the top.
5: Scroll all the way to the top.
1: Man.
0: Oh, God.
1: I'm the wrong person.
2: I think you're scrolling down.
1: No older notifications. Press home to open.
0: No, don't. Just hit the refresh. No.
2: Give it to Barb.
0: Give it.
1: I don't know.
0: Give me it.
2: Give it to Barb.
5: What happened?
1: I don't have any idea.
22: That's the home screen, it looks like.
0: Zecco. All the way.
20: All right, thank you.
2: Yep. All right. Common and Grimley, 27-0. Common and PA, take a look at the iPad.
5: 27-0.
2: The password is swamp. All right, PA. Down 27-0 early. He's going to go second.
20: Yeah, I'm hoisting the white flag early.
2: Common and Grim for 10.
1: Wetland.
22: Swamp.
20: Wait, that's one word? Wetland?
2: Are you challenging it?
0: Don't challenge it.
20: No, we're not.
0: Wait, if we lose the challenge...
2: Well, you've already lost the points anyway, so you can challenge, but I'm pretty sure wetland
0: is... one word.
20: Okay.
2: We don't need to look it up.
0: That was a good clue.
20: Yeah, that was a very good clue. Nice guess. Nice work there, Grimmer.
2: It is 37-0, Common and Mike Grimm.
20: Is this almost over?
0: No.
2: Kind of.
20: Honestly, this is ruining my weekend.
0: Okay, I'm going to take control. Give me that.
20: Yeah, I'm sorry.
0: It's my...
2: Just 2 weeks ago, Just 2 weeks ago, Common and Deuce were down 41-0 at halftime, came back and won the match.
20: Barb is so bossy.
0: You're welcome.
2: Lil B and Grim, take a look at the iPad.
20: Pass.
0: No.
2: The password is...
20: I love when you laugh.
1: I just love when you're on program.
2: Fortune. So much fun. All right, Lil B. Got to stop the bleeding here. Get on the board. You're down 37.
20: The password is loser.
2: Option is on you.
1: You're like a character in One Flew Over the Cuckoo's Nest. I just love it. It's so much fun. This is so much fun. I'm telling you.
2: Lil B, would you like to go first or second?
0: Second, please.
20: Yes, thank you.
2: All right. Grim and Common for 10.
20: Yeah. Yeah.
22: Wheel.
1: Turn.
2: Lil B and PA to get on the board for 9.
0: Wealth.
20: Oh, geez.
2: Was that your answer?
0: I hate you. He's got it.
2: Grim and Common for 8.
22: Of.
1: Fortune.
20: Wealth. Real wealth of fortune. Yes, okay. I'm never coming back. Oh, no, a break. No, half not time. That.
2: 45-0 at halftime, Common and Grim with the lead.
20: What's the all-time record for a loss?
2: Zero.
0: Common and Amelia.
20: Oh, I did?
1: Yeah.
20: Okay.
1: We'll break. We'll come back.
0: We can't do that.
1: We'll come back with more program passer after this here on The Fan.

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2: AP News. I'm Ed Donahue. Teenager Colt Gray changed his plea to guilty today in the shooting deaths of two teachers and two students 2 years ago at a high school in Georgia. He will receive a life prison sentence. Shayna Aspinwall's husband, Richard, was killed. Their daughters were 2 and 5 when their father died.
3: The grief of losing him is constant. There is an empty chair at our table, silence where his voice used to be, and countless moments when I instinctively reach for him only to remember he's gone. Every holiday, birthday, anniversary, an ordinary day is a reminder of what has been stolen from us.
2: Gray sat at a table in the courtroom with his feet chained together next to his attorney. Iran's foreign minister says discussions with China and Russia are ongoing, calling the two nations friends. He pledged Iran will not bow to U.S. bullying. Israeli Prime Minister Benjamin Netanyahu's office says he will travel to the U.S. next week to meet with President Trump.
4: Iran's in a lot of trouble.
2: Secretary of State Marco Rubio says gas prices and other prices are higher in the U.S., but prices are higher, too, in Iran.
4: They're facing hyperinflation, runaway inflation, high food costs. These are all pre-existing. They've all gotten worse. They've suffered a tremendous amount of damage to their military infrastructure, but they've also spent 20 years taking every penny they have and not spending it on their country.
2: The International Maritime Organization says at least 6,000 mariners are stranded on about 400 vessels around the Strait of Hormuz. Iran's Houthi allies have increased leverage when they targeted two Saudi oil tankers in the Red Sea. President Trump says the U.S. will open a formal investigation into the EU's trade practices, claiming it has unfairly levied billions of dollars in fines against U.S. tech giants. Two diplomats tell the AP member state representatives of the International Criminal Court have voted to remove its chief prosecutor nearly 2 years after sexual misconduct allegations against Karim Khan first emerged.
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10: I'm meteorologist Rodney Price. Mostly sunny for this afternoon, mid-80s, a south-to-southwest breeze. Showers and storms tonight. Some will bring some heavy rainfall, some severe weather as well. Lows in the mid-60s. On Saturday, mostly sunny, upper 80s, lower 90s Sunday. 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
13: In Denver.
14: Huh?
13: Yeah, you can watch right now. You can watch the second half at KFN.com/watch. Mm-hmm. Are we ready to play the second half?
14: She's the one who's mean to dad that we always talk about.
15: I'm not mean. I love you.
14: Looked right in the camera, too.
15: But this hurts my heart.
14: Yeah. What are you doing, Common?
15: We're going to get it together, everybody.
16: Looking for Got You.
17: He's listening to
13: Got You. You guys ready?
15: Yes.
13: Common and PA, look at the iPad, please. The password is boot.
18: Hello.
15: Got it?
13: Yeah. All right, PA. Yeah. You're down 45 points. Obviously, the option's on you. This is a very savvy veteran move to try to gain yourself more time as you inch your way over to the microphone.
15: Do you guys like my new chairs?
17: Yeah.
13: They are nice. I like them a lot.
16: Pass. I still had an old one, but I do like the new one.
14: Pass.
13: All right. PA opts to go second.
14: Wait, am I making the right move passing?
15: Yeah, you could pass.
14: Okay. No, but I mean, we're down so many.
13: That doesn't matter.
15: Otherwise, you...
13: It's based on the word.
15: That's the must rule. Then must starts just going first no matter what. You can't do that.
14: We'll go first then.
15: No.
14: I mean, we pass.
15: Yeah, pass.
14: Yeah.
13: Common and Grim.
14: Bossy.
13: For 10. Five seconds.
16: Sorrel.
13: Mm. PA and Lil B for 9.
14: Kick.
15: Boots.
13: Yes.
14: Here we come.
15: We got one.
17: Is that a brand of boot?
14: Daughter starts watching. Boom. Here we come.
15: Sorrel's very nice boots. Mm.
16: Warm.
14: Oh, that's what
15: Very
14: Sorrel
15: warm.
14: Means.
17: I didn't know.
13: Yeah, I never heard of it.
14: Oh, so you knew off Sorrel, not my clue.
15: Correct.
16: I'm very worldly, apparently.
17: Yeah. You are.
15: I
17: honestly...
15: You and I enjoy higher end brands.
14: Yeah.
15: We like the finer things.
14: Yeah. Going from Woodbury to St. Cloud does not make you worldly.
16: Well, I just like having warm...
15: Samesies.
16: ...boots.
14: Boy, Deucey's just all over me right now.
15: Pay attention to me.
14: Oh, yeah, I'm sorry.
13: All right, Lil B and PA, you're on the board. It's 45-9 in favor of Common and Grim.
14: You sound like you say that frequently.
15: I do.
14: Mm-hmm.
13: Lil B and Grim, take a look at the iPad. The password is skeleton. All right, Lil B, you can gain a little momentum here. Get 2 in a row. You're down 36 points, and you have the decision of whether you want to go first or second. What would you like to do?
15: Second.
13: All right, Grimmer and Common for 10.
14: Yeah, Grimmer.
17: Bones.
16: Skeleton.
14: Wow, that's dope. Well done.
17: Good work.
14: I was going to say Highland. Wow. That's pretty good. Hey, can I get the... excuse me. Ma'am, may I please have the bid? Yeah. Thank you, Barb.
17: Good. That's a good pull there, Common.
16: Great clue.
13: 55-9, Common and Grim with the lead. Common and PA, take a look at the iPad. The password is celebrate.
18: Oh, wow. It's hard to get this chair over there.
13: All right. Back on you, PA. You're down 46 points. You have the option. Do you want to go first or second?
14: Second.
13: All right. Common and Grim for 10.
16: Party.
17: Boat.
13: PA and Lil B for 9.
14: Oh, I give the hint?
13: Yes.
14: Yeah, that's right. So party. Okay. Oh, geez. Happy.
15: Celebration.
13: One chance to change it.
15: Celebrate.
14: Hey, come on. Hey, getting a little nervous up in this thing.
16: We're getting very nervous over here.
18: Oh, that hurts.
16: What happened?
18: I hit the thing.
15: Injured playing tennis.
13: He's questionable with a lower body injury.
14: No, I'm actually doubtful. I want to leave. Oh, yeah, here's the bit. What do you call this?
15: An iPad.
14: Oh, thank you. Yeah, but if you say that during an NFL broadcast and don't say Microsoft Surface, it's like you can't call the fourth
16: Correct.
14: Quarter.
13: 55-18, Common and Grim with the lead. Lil B and Mike Grimm, take a look at the iPad. The password is all. All right, Lil B, you've gotten 2 out of the last 3. You're down 37 points. start to make it at least a little bit interesting if you get another answer or two. What do you want to do here? You want to go first or second?
15: Second.
13: All right, grim and common for 10.
17: Everybody.
16: Crowd.
13: Lil B and PA for 9.
15: Group.
14: Gathering.
13: Grim and common for 8.
17: Inclusive.
14: Oh, geez.
16: All.
13: Yeah.
17: Good. All? Nice job.
14: Everybody. Group. All. Okay. Great job.
17: Good job.
14: Sometimes you just got to tip your cap.
17: Yeah, that was a good.
14: You know, that was
17: pull there.
15: That was a hard word. I was going to say encompassing.
14: That's
15: next.
14: No, you did.
13: I think
14: great.
13: That would have been great. Yeah.
15: Yeah. Yeah.
13: I was waiting for a board.
17: Oh.
15: Damn it, Tenna.
17: Yeah. There you go. That was it. That was the clue.
13: Common and grim. You're at 63, so you need 17 points from a win. You are 17 points away from a win. Lil B and PA, you're still at 18. Common and PA, take a look at the iPad. The password is landscape.
14: Oh, wow. All right.
13: All right, PA, down 45 points.
14: Second.
13: You are going second.
14: The worst thing about having me is that you lose a free segment because it goes so fast in L mode that you don't get that second segment.
13: Oh, we're fine. Segment. Common and grim for 10.
16: Horizon.
17: View.
13: PA and Lil B for 9.
14: No idea.
15: No, you have
13: 5 seconds.
15: To say something.
14: Okay.
15: Oh boy.
14: Well,
13: say the same word.
14: Company.
15: Sunset. Company.
13: Common and grim for 8.
16: Architectural.
13: PA and Lil B for 7.
14: Yard.
13: Common and grim for 6.
16: Gardens.
17: Man, sorry.
13: PA and Lil B for 5.
14: Vast.
15: Pasture.
13: All right, last one. Common and grim for 4.
16: Vista.
17: Resort.
16: It's a hard one to do.
13: Landscape.
14: Landscape company.
13: Landscape.
14: Yard. Horizon.
17: Dang, that's
15: a hard word.
14: Deucey.
13: It was. All right, Lil B and Grimmer, take a look at that iPad, please. Still 63-18. The password is...
14: I lost some W's here.
13: Alone. All right, Lil B, still down 45 points. You got the option.
14: The password is, can Paul leave?
13: Would you like to go first or second? Five seconds.
14: Stop thinking about how bad I am and just make a decision.
15: Just second.
13: All right, grim and common for 10.
17: Myself.
16: Me.
14: Yeah, I would have guessed that too.
13: Lil B and PA for 9.
15: Home.
14: Alone.
17: Yeah. I almost was going to be home.
14: Myself and alone? That's a rare L for the Grimmer.
17: Not that rare.
13: It's 63-27, common and grim with the lead.
15: Come on.
13: Common and PA, take a look at the iPad. The password is barn. All right, PA, you got a chance to get a little momentum here. I believe the math is you're down 36 points. What do you want to do? You want to go first or second?
14: Second.
13: All right, Common and Grim for 10.
16: Silo.
17: Grain.
13: PA and Lil B for 9.
14: Farm.
15: Barn.
14: Bam! Oh.
16: I was going to say Williams next.
14: Yeah, me too. But I didn't think she would know where Williams Arena was. Sorry. I'm tearing you down to feel better about my inadequate self.
13: Since halftime, Lil B and PA have outscored Common and Grimm 36-18. It's now 63-36.
14: Second half team.
13: One answer away here for making this very interesting. Lil B and Grimmer, take a look at the iPad. The password is cap. All right, Lil B, you can make this a two-possession game here.
14: Believe in me, please.
13: Down 27. What do you want to do? You want to go first or second?
15: I'm going to try first.
14: Yes.
13: All right, Lil B and PA for 10.
14: Come on.
15: Hat.
14: Cap.
15: Yes!
18: You know what we're doing.
16: PA, Minneapolis Miracle is what we're doing.
13: Is this the same feeling you had when the Vikings were down at halftime to the Indianapolis Colts?
14: Yeah, only if Trey Blake is officiating the game.
13: All of a sudden, it's a 17-point game. It's 63-46. Common and Grimmer still with the lead. Common and PA, take a look at the iPad.
14: Conundrum? What?
13: The password is end.
18: First.
13: PA, you can make this a one-possession game, and you want to go first. Lil B and PA for 10.
14: Over.
15: End.
14: Bam!
18: Let's play.
13: What a run. PA predicted a victory before the day. It was down 45-0. All of a sudden, down just 7 points.
14: Barb makes me nervous, so it took me a little while to get going.
15: Get in line.
13: 63-56. Common and Grimmer with the lead. Lil B and Grim, take a look at the iPad.
14: Good luck here.
13: The password is dress. Lil B, you got a chance to take the lead for the first time today. You're down 7 points, and you have the option. Do you want to go first or second?
14: Believe in me, please.
13: Let her think. 5 seconds.
15: First.
14: Yeah.
13: To take the lead, Lil B and PA for 10.
15: Skirt.
14: Dress.
15: Yes!
14: You doubted me. Now we're here.
13: This is a 48-0 run.
15: Let's go.
13: And for the first time today, Lil B and PA up 66-63. I'm guessing PA's first lead ever.
14: You guys might need a program break.
13: All right, Common and PA, take a look at the iPad. The password is feather.
18: First.
13: You don't get to go first.
17: You're in the lead.
13: You're
17: now
13: in the lead, so Common gets to make the decision because Common and Grimmer down 3 points. Common, you want to go first or second?
14: Raising the roof.
15: Okay.
16: We'll go first.
13: All right, Common and Grim to regain the lead. This one for 10.
14: They're going to get this.
16: Duster.
17: Feather.
14: Yeah, I was going to say duster or bird. If I said bird, would you have gotten it?
15: Yeah, probably.
14: That's an easy one.
15: That was a good clue.
16: Well,
17: I think it's,
16: last
17: I think
16: half
17: it's about the fourth in a row
16: dress,
17: that has been slam dunks. And
14: what?
17: Cap.
16: That was pretty easy.
17: And cap.
14: Yeah,
17: cap.
14: Great point. Great point. Very fair.
13: Right. Here's where we're at. Common and Grim, you're at 73 points. So any correct answer, 7 or more, you are victorious. Lil B and PA, you are at 66. You need 14 points. Mm. Lil B and Grim, take a look at the iPad. Mm. The password is ground.
14: Dang it.
13: All right, little B. Down 7 points. Big decision here. You can regain the lead. You have the option. Would you like to go first or second?
16: I love watching PA play.
13: Five seconds.
15: Second.
14: Fair.
13: All right, Grim and Common for 10 and the win.
17: Common.
16: Knowledge.
13: Lil B and PA for 9.
15: Dirt.
14: Average.
13: Grim and Common for 8 and the win.
17: Floor.
16: Ground.
13: Oh and 6.
16: Oh and 6. You know how they learned to count in Detroit? 0-1.
17: 0-2.
16: Wow.
13: Great effort, though.
17: That was a hell of a game. Hell of a game.
18: All right. Thank you. Thanks for having me.
16: Hey, it's good to have you. You're as entertaining as anybody.
17: That was incredible.
14: Thanks for inviting me back, Cheddar B.
13: Of course. Anytime.
14: Y'all have a good weekend. See ya.
16: Grimmer, well done. Thank you.
17: Yeah, good job.
14: Congratulations.
17: 7 in a row. Yes. 7 in a row for
16: the comments.
15: Just you. Yeah. Okay.
16: Lil B, thanks.
15: Thanks, guys.
16: Always good to see Lil B. We'll take a break. Come back with more. It's the Common Man program along with Tana B right here on The Fan.
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21: KBUN Sports Radio, this is a score update. The Bemidji Centaur Legion baseball team at the Substate 12 tournament in Bemidji yesterday, after a 20-0 win over Detroit Lakes Wednesday, fell to Moorhead 13-9. Centaurs were up 9-6 in the fifth, but Moorhead scored 5 in the fifth. Two more after that, 7 unanswered, and they win at 13-9. That drops the Centaurs to 23-5, and today they host Alexandria in an elimination bracket game at 1:30 at BSU Ballpark. Meanwhile, the Bemidji Titans Legion softball team for a fifth straight year is headed to the state tournament. They won the Substate Northeast Tournament in Black Duck yesterday. They beat Pillager 18-2 to open the tournament and then edged Wadena 4-3 in the final. Bemidji makes it 5 straight to state, and Anna Swedberg got the win, allowing one earned run on 9 hits and striking out 10. Meanwhile, the Twins win again in extra innings in Cleveland, 3-1 in 12, and they are now 51-53, 4.5 out of first, 2.5 out of the final wildcard spot, home to host the Athletics tonight at 7:10.
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43: If I look pretty in this bathing suit.
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0: a goaltender. He's a southpaw. Plays college golf at Boston College for 4 years and went to Santa Clara for a year. Decided to turn pro, took his game seriously, and really started to work on it, he said, and then see how far he could take it. He played one PGA America's Tour event. There's the PGA, then there's the Corn Ferry, then the PGA America's Tour, which Jake Knapp has won a PGA America's Tour. As a matter of fact, he did it up at the very first ever PGA America's Tour tournament at Craigens. He won it. Now Jake Knapp has won on the PGA Tour. Muzzy shot a 2 over yesterday. Cut line right now is 2 under. And today, Tenneby, he lit it up. He went 10 under for the day. Is he 8 overall?
1: 8 under for the day, 6 under overall. He shot a 63, which other than Michael Kim is the best round.
0: Yeah.
1: He shot so far. There's still golfers out there, but second best round of the day thus far is his 63.
0: Yeah, it's just sweet. And you know,
1: he's tied for 16th right now.
0: It's funny. I'd be curious to see what he says to the media if it was the common man who inspired. Because I just told him, I said, I got some advice for you, even though I'm not a good player. I said, it's the old, no one's expecting anything from you.
1: No.
0: They aren't. Nobody. You're an afterthought. You're a sponsor's exemption. Just go on. What do you got to lose? I'm sure I'm not the first person to say to him. That's what I did say to him. I'm sure other people did as well. Just go out and just let it rip. And I think probably what this would be just my guess because Tenneby, I'm an amateur psychologist. He probably looked at a scorecard and said yesterday, he said, I'm 2 over and I had 2 doubles. I wasn't that nervous. I played pretty well. I'm going to go out there and I'm going to go low. And that's what he did. He went low today. So I don't think there's any way he misses the cut, right? The cut line's not going to go to minus, four. He's
1: at minus 6, yeah.
0: Yeah, he's not going to go to minus 7. He's going to make it, and so he's going to play the weekend, which is pretty cool. Because then you get a check for sure. If you want to dream and dream big, if you get a top 10, top 10 gives you all sorts of, I don't know exactly what it is, but there, if you win, if he were to win, now, let's just pretend he does. Let's just dream. Well, that's a 2-year exemption on the PGA Tour. You win a PGA Tour event, no matter who you are, 2-year exemption, you get to play all the tournaments all the time. So that's pretty cool if you can do that. But even getting a top 10, I think, gives you all sorts of limited exemptions and it's pretty cool. So we'll just have to see how it goes.
1: Well, should mention some other names. Scottie Scheffler is on the course now. He's played 5 holes. He's 1 under today, 7 under overall. So currently tied for 9th. How about Troy Merritt? He's one of us, right?
0: Yes.
1: He shot a 566 today after shooting a 566 yesterday. He's tied for 3rd. He's at 10 under.
0: Okay. Any other names that we would recognize?
1: Like a Billy Horschel.
0: Okay.
1: Is 9 under, tied for 5th. Emiliano Grillo, who shot that 64 yesterday. He's 2 under through 4 today, so he's at 9 under. So he still has a chance to catch Michael Kim. My favorite name to say, Christian Bazudun. he's 7 under after shooting a 67 today. Gary Woodland, also 7 under. He's in the clubhouse.
0: Speaking of would-be golfers, Dateline Milwaukee, former Dallas Cowboys quarterback Tony Romo was arrested overnight in Milwaukee, on suspicion of operating while under the influence. It's according to the Milwaukee County Sheriff's Office. WISN 12 News. WISN 12 News.
2: The 12.
0: Obtained the arrest detention report, which said Romo was stopped Thursday around 6 p.m. while traveling southbound on Interstate 43 and performed poorly on a standard field sobriety test. He was taken into custody for OWI, booked and released. In Wisconsin, a first offense, OWI is generally a civil offense, not a criminal charge. Citation typically carries a fine ranging from $150 to $300. Did we believe that a first offense OWI is a civil offense, not a criminal charge? Is that the way they had treated in Wisconsin?
1: Well, if there's any state that was going to treat a drinking-related violation like that, it would be Wisconsin.
0: That doesn't seem... He's got a court date of September 21st, so...
1: He's also smiling in his mugshot.
0: Yeah, he is. Well, he's happy. If you have a couple, you're happy.

0: saw all the details here. I did not know the incident occurred close to Burlington, where Romo grew up and graduated from Burlington High School. I guess I didn't know this from Scani. He was the first student athlete at the school to be named All-State in three sports, football, basketball, and golf. So there you go. That's the story as we see it.
1: There's another arrest I'm sending you right now that is just getting pretty sad at this point.
0: Oh, boy. Let me see what we have here. Oh, boy. Yeah, Everson Griffin arrested in southeast Minnesota for a driving violation. We know that Everson's had a issue or two. This says, was arrested Thursday night in Winona. So bring me the news on that. I can't click on the story to be on. Oh, here it is. Former Minnesota Vikings defensive end Everson Griffin was arrested Thursday night in southeast Minnesota for allegedly driving without ignition interlock installed in his vehicle.
1: Ah.
0: According to court documents filed Friday in Winona, Griffin has been charged with a gross misdemeanor for driving in violation of a restricted license. Specifically, his vehicle was not equipped with a functioning ignition interlock device, the charges state. Police officers initially stopped Griffin at 8:12 p.m. for allegedly driving 62 miles per hour in a 40-mile-per-hour zone on Riverview Drive in Winona. Criminal complaint reads, the officer asked the defendant if he had ignition interlock installed on the vehicle he was driving. He replied that he took the test to get his license back but failed that test. The officer's review of the defendant's driving record shows that his driving privileges require the use of ignition interlock. The officer asked a WPD sergeant, that would be Winona Police Department, to confirm the interlock restriction. The sergeant reviewed the defendant's driving record and confirmed the license restriction requiring ignition interlock. The 38-year-old revealed on June 30th that he was approaching 1 year of sobriety. He will appear via Zoom August 28th. Griffin also recently announced that he is on a mission to become as healthy as possible, both physically and mentally. On July 10th, he said, tomorrow marks the dawn of a brand new chapter. Piece by piece, every part of my life is finally clicking into place, and I'm stepping into it with clarity and purpose. After 5 months of letting the ghosts of my past weigh me down, those old mistakes that once haunted me, I'm done carrying that burden. I was in great shape back in February, strong, focused, unstoppable. Now I'm reclaiming that version of myself. I'm fully committed to rebuilding my health, body, and mind with discipline, consistency, and fire. No more excuses. No more looking back. The time is now. I'm ready. Let's go. And hopefully he is. And so he was speeding, didn't have the interlock, but it doesn't sound like he was drinking and driving, which would be good.
1: That's the encouraging part. Yeah,
0: because he's at a year in sobriety. So there you go. But yeah, so Tony Romo. So there you go. So let's do this. Let's take a break. We have one final segment to go. You know, we call the last segment, for those of you that aren't familiar with, and you should be by now, the last segment on Friday is called, you know, on football, they call it the victory formation, where they take a knee because the game's over. It's our victory formation segment. We feel like we've had another winning week. So that comes your way next here on the Common Bat program on the Fan. Over. It's our victory formation segment. We feel like we've had another winning week. So that comes your way next here on the Common Bat program on the Fan.
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6: This is Minnesota News Network. I'm John Anderson. Gas prices in Minnesota are back above $4 a gallon due to instability in the Middle East causing crude prices. This is Minnesota News Network. I'm John Anderson. Gas prices in Minnesota are back above $4 a gallon due to instability in the Middle East causing crude prices. Targeted by the tariffs could retaliate, making it more difficult for Minnesota farmers and food producers to sell their products. This is MNN.
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8: I'm meteorologist Rodney Price. Mostly sunny for this afternoon, mid-80s, a south to southwest breeze. Showers and storms tonight. Some will bring some heavy rainfall, some severe weather as well. Lows in the mid-60s. On Saturday, mostly sunny, upper 80s, lower 90s Sunday. 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
12: Music makes it sound like something really exciting is about to happen in the final segment of the Common Man program. Nothing further from the truth. Sorry. Got nothing.
13: No!
12: I do have this. Really, for me, as the official unofficial ambassador of Minnesota golf, my guy Muzzy, it's always been my guy. Muzzy Wuzzy was a golfer. Muzzy Wuzzy is, what did he shoot today? Is he 6 under overall, 8 today?
14: Right? Yes.
12: 6 under.
14: Finishing. By the way, Scotty Scheffler has just birdied another one, so he's at 8 under now.
12: The common overview says finishing in the top 10 of a PGA Tour event earns a player automatic entry into the next Open tournament. So I think the next tournament's Open, right? They don't close. I think they mean by Open tournament. I think they mean by the, you know, the ones that are for the...
14: They're not talking about the Open or the U.S. Open?
12: No, I think what they're talking about is like the ones that are the...
14: The John Deere Classics?
12: No, the signatures.
14: Oh.
12: No, they're talking about the, no, he's not eligible for a signature one. Signature already has a field. That's not open anymore. Yeah. The signatures have 70 players, and they're already predetermined by ranking. But so if the next tournament, I don't know which one it is, but whatever it is, he would be available to that. He would also earn valuable FedEx points and a significant share of the cash prize. It would be a very big paycheck for the young man. Think about this, Tendemi. He shot 22 under to win the state open. He's now 8 under. That's 30 under in his last 5 rounds. That's 30 under in his last five
14: rounds.
12: It's not bad. Well, not bad. It doesn't matter what level you're at. You shoot 30 under for 5 rounds. That's pretty good golf, so good for him. I love watching NBA today. You know, they have the panel there. And they're discussing, obviously, LeBron making the decision today to play with Philadelphia, signing with the Philadelphia 76ers. It's a 2-year player option for $8 million.
14: Yeah.
12: And
14: basically the minimum.
12: The serious looks on their faces, you know, the way they're talking about it, it's almost as if, you know, like they're trying to find a solution to world peace. But it is a big story, though. I think it, again, it's almost anticlimactic. Other than I don't think Philadelphia was considered the favorite. I think, you know, I thought it was Golden State. The basketball community here in Minnesota, while they may not have really deep down felt Minnesota was going to be his next team, they wanted it to be. Everybody did, right? I think anybody who's a basketball fan, regardless of the market, you probably thought it'd be cool to add him to your club. Maybe not so much. I mean, I guess if you were an OKC or New York or San Antonio, and he said, "I'm signing with them," you go, "Cool, just add another piece, another sideshow at the circus," right? But Philadelphia was one of those teams. They basically narrowed it down, I guess, to, you know, Cleveland, Miami, Golden State, Minnesota, and Philadelphia, I think, were kind of the five teams that most people figured it would be, and he made the decision today for Philadelphia. I just saw on the TV screen, I've not seen a story on it yet just because I haven't looked. I was so engrossed in Program Password. Maybe you saw something, Tenneby. But he basically just said, "This is my final decision."
14: Yeah.
12: Meaning, I don't think it means it's my final decision where I'm signing. It just meaning he's not going to do another. But he basically just said, "This is my final decision."
14: Yeah.
12: Meaning, I don't think it means it's my final decision where I'm signing. It just meaning he's not going to do another.

0: it just seems like we don't want to play these regular season games. And it showed, yet in spite of that, despite that fact, they were still able to get a sixth seed. And I think the other thing we've discovered now, Tenneby, is, yeah, it's great to be the number one seed. Who wouldn't want to be the number one seed? Who wouldn't want to be number two? The higher seeded team you are, all things being equal, I guess that's better. But we've seen that if you just get a top six seed, Wolves have proven it, you get in. So if you have young guys that you're high on, and they were high on Berenger, play them more. Give them some more time to play. And so now maybe they will. Maybe they
1: now have to.
0: Yeah, and they almost now they almost have to. Twins won yesterday, right? Extra innings?
1: They did.
0: That's right.
1: A pretty big win for them. Because
0: that's a really big win.
1: They were trailing Cleveland by three heading into the series. And when you fall those first two games,
0: yep,
1: you're thinking, season's on the line here.
0: Yep.
1: And they had the big win 2 days ago. And then yesterday, yeah, they had to come back in that one. Rosen was doubting them.
0: Yep.
1: To win in extras when they had a couple times where they didn't score in the first two innings of extra innings, so which makes it a lot easier for Cleveland to get a run across when all they just got to sacrifice the guy over to get him to third. But they held on, and yeah, if they wanted to stay relevant, you don't want to ever say must win or overstate the importance of it, but I thought that was a pretty significant game for them.
0: I couldn't agree with you more, especially when, like you say, they were on a roll going into the All-Star break. They had won eight of the last nine series going into the break. And as was pointed out in Fish Rap West, East, Athletic, CBS, CBS Sports is a list website. It said that, and I didn't recall this until I read it. It reminded me. That's a simple word comment. It reminded me. Last year, the same thing happened to the Twins apparently as well. Remember, they coming out of the All-Star break, they were terrible, just terrible coming out of the All-Star break. And they lost four of the first five, and you're thinking, well, wait a minute. Now, going into the All-Star break, we were two games out of first, game under 500. We were in the third wild card spot, then we lose four or five. Now we went to, and now it's the lowly Athletics, I think. I think we start a series with the Athletics, and that's a terrible team in a terrible city with a terrible fans. So if you are serious about contending, now would be the time to continue to build on this two-game winning streak. And again, to me, Tenneby, what's more interesting than anything, yeah, would it be great? I love parades. Would it be great if they were the Cinderella story, one of the greatest stories in all of baseball history, to come back and win a World? It'd be great. I'm not getting my hopes up for that. I just want to test. I said this yesterday. I want to test Tom Pola. Tom took over for Joe. There are so many Polas. I don't know how many brothers and sisters and aunts and uncles and nephews and nieces and cousins and second cousins and three times removed. But, you know, if you'll remember when those over-unders came out, they had the Twins winning maybe, you know, somewhere in the 70s. He couldn't believe it. He thought they'd be competitive. He'd also made a statement before, we're here to win, you know, and he said, and I've got the quote somewhere in my handheld, which doubles as a communication device. I just don't have it handy. It would take me forever to scroll. Then Tenneby would have to play the intermission music and blah, blah, blah. But he said what I've said forever about the age of Aquarius, that if we have a team that's in contention, we have to be a buyer rather than a seller. Had they lost two more to Cleveland, then it would be easy to say, well, we're just, you know, that was, heck, we were only one game under 500. So we weren't even that great. The hopes were basically built on a weak American League and an even weaker Central Division. But now, you know, it's, you know, we had the quote from Joe Ryan. Joe said it about 3-4 weeks ago. I saved it. We talked about it last week where Joe said, let's rattle off some wins here. We become buyers at the trade deadline. Now, I don't know, when you say buy, are you shopping in the, you know, the discount aisle, right? Is that what you would say? How would you say that? You know, I don't think they're going
1: to bargain bin.
0: Bargain bin. That's what I'm looking for. Are you going to be shopping in the bar? I kind of think they probably would be bargain bin, but you know, at this point, and I know there were people that would say, well, Common, you're supposed to put their feet to the fire. Just

0: you know, going to the bargain bin and patting them on the head, that's, you know, we gotta be tougher than that. And yeah, I get it, but it's been so bad for, so I'd take anything at this point just to, but yeah, you'd rather see it be a significant piece. And I don't know what that piece would be. It seems like most of the help that's needed is in the bullpen. I know that there's been talk that the starting lineup or the starting rotation is thin, and it has been thin by injuries, but we've got Joe.
1: Taj has been great.
0: Taj was great again. And is it...
1: Bailey's back, and he's competent. Yeah.
0: And hasn't Zebby, or do I have the wrong guy?
1: He had a bad start last time out.
0: Okay. But he has pitched okay, I think even better than okay. So, yeah. Oh, would I love to get a competent starter and a bullpen guy? Yeah, and why not? They've got the money. I don't care what they say. They have the money. You can talk about all this about, you know, it's this small market. They don't get it for their TV and radio. I know, but they're worth $3, 4, or 5 billion. You know, they can do it. And I think Tom knows that. And I think what he said about mending fences and patching it up with the fans to show them, he understands why the people are. And it was his brother's fault when he said we have to right size the payroll. After winning the division and winning they cracked an 0-for-18 postseason losing streak. At the time, it was the longest losing streak in all the four men's major professional sports, North American. And then all of a sudden you decide, you know what? We just made some. It was like, what does that tend to be like? You're taking two steps forward and one back, or is it one back? There's an old saying in Texas, but you take a step forward and then take two steps back. Why would you do that? And that's what really had people PO'd, I think. That's where the fans went. Even those that were supportive of it and were sympathetic. Even the Polad pocket protectors. If you'll notice, that's when the tide started to change.
1: That's the first time they switched.
0: That's when they started to switch. When they couldn't.
1: They couldn't defend it anymore.
0: No, not that. No. Even they said, wait a minute now. So we'll see. The trading deadline is a week from Monday, right? I think it's the 3rd of August.
1: Yeah.
0: So it's a week from Monday's a trade deadline. So we'll see if there's any activity there. Someone just sent a text message, Tenabia, to the Bradshaw and Brian Cave. It says, K-Love is probably the only power forward left.
1: Let's bring him back. Get Rubio back too, get him out of retirement.
0: Speaking of Rubio, did you ever notice that Ricky Rubio and Kirk Cousins' eyes look almost exactly the same? Those are the kind
1: of
0: things.
1: Not only did you know it, I mean, how could you not notice that? I mean, wasn't that the first thing on everyone's mind when you saw it?
0: You're right. That was wrong on my fault. Does K-Love have anything he can't? How old is he now? He's got to be LeBron's age, isn't he? Close to it. He's got to be pushing. He's got to be mid to late 30s by now. And I don't know if he's got anything left. I don't know. He was a hell of a player.
1: He's 37. He'll be 38 in September.
0: And then John, the mail carrier, frequent contributor to the show, writes, Ant and Mello are both going to France to work with Stifel. Yes, that has been announced. And that is part of what I do like about that. Edwards, it is interesting to me where they, you know, when you're 19-year-olds coming out of college and playing, you don't really have, a lot of guys think I did. You think you got all the answers and you really don't have, you don't even know the questions, much less what the answers are. But Edwards was young, hip now with it, and wow. And then now as he's played, is he going on 25 now, or is he still 23 or 24? Whatever he is, he's still in his early 20s. And he said at the end of the season that he thinks...
1: He's 24.
0: 24.
1: He'll be 25 in
0: having
1: week and a half.
0: Okay, having a team that's a bonded team, you know, all for one, one for all. We get along. We all play Wordle together. We play horse and pig after games. We go out and have fun with each other. He thinks that's important to building the team unity. And so I think that this is part of it. Hey, let's Aunt Mello and I, we'll get to know each other a little bit better, work together, go over and bond with Gobert, work together, start building some chemistry off and on the court, practicing. It's the right thing to do. I like it. And maybe without a bona fide power forward, if one is not in the offing, if they Berenger or you know, other guys on the roster, and they just mix and match and do what they can or play small ball, whatever. I like it. So we'll see what happens.
1: I think they just want a trip to Paris.
0: Maybe that's what it is. I wouldn't mind either. Wouldn't mind. I'm going to be on property tomorrow, Tenneby.
1: Should we do a bonding retreat together?
0: As long as we drive in separate cars. Have you ever been to the 3M Open? Have you ever seen the build out there? The build out is amazing. It's like, you know what the PGA Tour is like, Tenneby? It's like the circus coming to town. They put up the tent. They perform. Then all of a sudden it ends. Tent comes down. Clowns get back in their car, their courtesy cars, and they drive to the next spot. I'll be on property tomorrow along with master professional and Minnesota Golf Hall of Famer Craig Warren. Also, Paul Peterson, a.k.a. Ping Guy, will be doing Tee to Green tomorrow from the TPC of the Twin Cities from 10 until noon. Jaime Diaz, golf historian, member of the Golf Writers Hall of Fame, and also a member of Live From. He's on Golf Channel. He'll join us tomorrow as well to talk about the 3M Open and other golf-related items. Tenneby, thanks for having me.
1: Hey, great job.
0: You as well. We enjoyed our visit with you today, as we always do. We're back to, I'll be back at Tee to Green tomorrow, 10 to noon, and then Monday at 12 noon. Stick around. Big Ticket, JG, they are next right here on The Fan.
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3: AP News, I'm Ed Donahue. The number of states linked to an outbreak of a diarrhea-causing parasite, Cyclospora, has almost doubled. Four more states have been added: Illinois, Kansas, Oklahoma, and Pennsylvania. The CDC, FDA, and state health officials have been tracing a supply of shredded lettuce and interviewing people about the foods they've been eating over the 2 weeks before they got sick. The number of cases linked to lettuce served at Taco Bell is now close to 2,000, including 98 people hospitalized. The CDC says there have been no deaths. 2026 is far from over, but the government says the nation has surpassed last year's record for measles cases. Major outbreaks in South Carolina, Utah, and Arizona have contributed to the rise. President Trump says an investigation will start into the European Union,
4: saying that the bloc unfairly levied billions of dollars of fines against Google, Apple, and other U.S. tech giants. The Republican president made the announcement a day after the EU hit Google with a fine of $1 billion. The EU says Google broke digital antitrust regulations by setting up Google Play and its ubiquitous search engine to corral consumers towards its own services and apps, to the detriment of its competitors. Hiya Panjwani, Washington.
3: Ukrainian officials say a Russian attack on a site near Kyiv that was hosting a defense industry event killed at least 10 people and wounded nearly 100 others. The ballistic missile strike came a day after Ukrainian President Volodymyr Zelensky met with representatives from Raytheon, the company behind the Patriot air defense system. A ceremony is underway in Windsor, Ontario, to celebrate the new U.S.-Canada bridge over the Detroit River, the Gordie Howe International Bridge. Mark Weissman is U.S. Ambassador to Canada.
5: Where we stand today is truly one region. It is a place of two nations with a shared community. And this iconic bridge, and man, it's a nice-looking bridge.
3: LeBron James says he will play for the Philadelphia 76ers.
6: Hi, I'm Chief Warrant Officer 2, Dane Beecham from Mendota Heights. 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
3: I'm meteorologist Rodney Price. Mostly sunny for this afternoon, mid-80s, a south to southwest breeze. Showers and storms tonight. Some will bring some heavy rainfall, some severe weather as well. Lows in the mid-60s. On Saturday, mostly sunny, upper 80s, lower 90s Sunday. Fire up the grill with an original Grandpa's Barbecue Sauce. 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Currently 80 degrees.
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1: I think anyone who puckers up their lips and presses it against their boss's buttocks and then smooches is an ass kisser.
2: 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So I confine myself to that. All I want out of life is a 30 share and a 20 rating.
3: The man's enlarged my mind. 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I'm a little man. 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
4: Think of it as colors. There's black and there's white. And in between is mostly gray. That's us. Now, gray is a tough color because it's not as simple as black and white. And for the media, certainly not as interesting. But it's who we are.

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0: 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It's 2 minutes and 27 seconds past 3 o'clock Central Daylight Time. Welcome back to another very special edition of the Friday Football Beast. My name is Dan Barrero. I am the host of the program, Guardsy Produces, and we thank you for your continued participation in the program, even if some of you might be suffering from FDS, Fan Derangement Syndrome. We're going the distance, no summer hours for us, all the way until 6:30 tonight. We have, I think, a pretty good program cooked up for you. Well, I do want to give you a Sunday sermons reminder. Sam Mitchell has agreed to join us on Sunday. I gave him two options today and Sunday. He picked Sunday morning.
1: I like that.
0: No time yet set. Sam Mitchell is scheduled. Not in studio. He has been on sermons in studio before, just a few weeks ago. But he will join Brett Blakemore and me by telephone on Sunday. Today, Johnny Athletic, clearly the obvious choice to give us some bonus time. That's scheduled for 4:30. Twins apologist Lavelle E. Neal III is scheduled for 5:30. And what do we have at 3:30?
1: Michael Hurley.
0: That's right. We are going to go A-section, at least for a period of time. Michael Hurley, longtime counter-terror analyst for the Bumper to Bumper program, and really more on geopolitical stuff beyond just counter-terror, as a former CIA officer. He's one of us, by the way. I think he's in Washington, D.C. right now, probably on some double-secret stuff.
1: He always is.
0: He always is.
1: He's got a fascinating life.
0: But he's going to join us by phone, scheduled for about a half hour from now, unless Alec Lewis joins us at 3:30, which is another possibility. That's an inside joke for those who listened to yesterday's program. I don't know if that's a famous saying. You can't miss what you never had. Can you call LeBron James the love we lost? Similarly, I don't think we can because we never had him. We had the idea of him. We toyed with and envisioned the possibility of getting him. And I don't quite frankly blame fans for wanting to believe it, because more than you could argue any other team in this league, the Wolves had less flexibility and more need at the position he's capable of playing than anybody in basketball without a plan B. Other teams might have a plan B, like Miami, I think, has some money or some moves they can still make even after intern guy ended up being wrong. LeBron, of course, not landing in Miami.
1: Yeah. Is that guy off the hook, by the way? I wondered about that.
0: Well, no, they should off the hook. It should be the opposite.
1: You think so?
0: Yes.
1: Well, but the allegation, unless we find out that ruined it for the Heat, that LeBron was going to go there and then they leaked it.
0: Yeah.
1: Because he was just getting ready.
0: Yeah.
1: He didn't leak any secrets.
0: You can't get ready that way. I don't know. I don't know anything about him. But I do know that I understand why there might be some disappointment, perhaps even some devastation today, even though we tried to tell you weeks ago on this show that it was not going to happen. We still covered it because it was a worthy subject to cover, and we even had some fun with it, too. But I'm going to tell you my biggest problem. Look, it's LeBron's world. This is what, 24 years in this will be? He can do whatever he wants to do. He obviously can go wherever he wants to go. But I'll tell you what is starting to bug me about his decision, the latest LeBron James decision.
1: The last
0: it's
1: decision.
0: It's starting to stick, that's what he claims, stick in my craw. I don't like, well, let me back up a little bit. I got a text maybe a week ago. And at that point, there was some steam about Philly. He was using that Was it trust the process? No, there was a.
1: He did say trust the process.
0: That was the old Philly mantra under the former GM. Correct?
1: Yes, they called their system the process.
0: Yeah, and so there were some. Oh, he's talking in riddles. He's talking in code, etc. And I mocked the idea of him going there as if it would be a great place for him to go. And this was even after the Brown deal that they acquired Brown. And I got a text from somebody bitter with me saying, Philadelphia is immensely more talented than the Minnesota Timberwolves. If you want to do the compare and contrast about where a player might want to go. I debated that with him some, but my biggest comeback to him, I don't know that I said it on air, but maybe been via text, was, you going to trust Joel Embiid? You really, at this late date, 24 years into your career, with now no margin for error, the idea is maximizing. You're going to trust the health of Joel Embiid? And there's another part to that story that is why I'm increasingly annoyed as the hours go on since the story got broken, I should say. And you see who broke it, actually?
1: Legion
0: it wasn't
1: Hoops.
0: Shams, yeah.
1: Yes, I did see that.
0: It was it's the company that put on the Freak Fest event. What's it called?
1: Oh, really?
0: Yeah.
1: Fanatics Fest?
0: I think it was.
1: Oh.
0: I think it was affiliated with
1: Interesting.
0: That. Anyway, they actually beat Shams to it, I think.
1: Yes, by like a couple minutes.
0: A couple minutes,
1: yeah.
0: Whatever that's worth. Here's what bugs me more than anything about it. It's LeBron James rewarding a player who over the last three seasons has played 38, 19, and 39 games. Now, you can say some of his injuries have been bad luck, and I won't disagree with you. But the people I trust in this league, starting with Sam Mitchell, who agrees with me wholeheartedly on this point, will tell you, as blessed with talent as he is, as much of a difference-making player as Embiid can be, he has never, certainly in the last three or four years when it was crucial, given his body the best chance to get the best out of him in a diminished physical condition. I hate that being reinforced. I hate that guy being rewarded with LeBron James, one of the greatest players in history. That's the part. Leaving aside just the fact that he hasn't been able to stay healthy, and some people's comeback has been, look at the talent on that team now.
1: It's a lot.
0: There is a lot. They can manage Joel to play, let's be really conservative, 45 games, 50. With the goal just being get him healthy for the playoffs, and then we're fine that way. And then if we get him a steady diet of him in the playoffs, there's no reason we can't win the NBA title. And again, you can make that argument, and obviously LeBron must be. But it bugs me, again, that a guy who hasn't taken the steps. What do we know about LeBron? He spends, they say, over $1 million a year to keep his body in as good a condition as he does. And that's with handlers, right? It's with massage therapists. It's with hyperbaric chambers. It's with all sorts of analytic, research about how he can best still get the best out of himself. Why would that player reward a guy who's been so undisciplined about that? And quite frankly, at times, rather whiny about any kind of a pushback that he gets. That's what bugs me. You can say whatever you want about our team here or several other places, but certainly here because we're in Minnesota. I don't think you can say that's an issue with us. That we're not giving ourselves, in terms of our bodies, the best chance to succeed. That's the part I don't like. Now, to the question of if you match up talent. And again, I guess this is all relative to what you make of, you know, how healthy he can stay. Let's do it this way. If you remove Embiid from the conversation, who has a more talented team? Minnesota without LeBron in both cases.
1: Without LeBron.
0: Minnesota or Philadelphia?
1: Well,
0: because they got, I mean, they obviously got Brown's tremendous.
1: Maxey's
0: very good. And they've got the kid, what's his name? He had just had a great first year. The name will come to me in a minute. Edgecombe
1: from Baylor.
0: That's a great, I mean, that's a, it's an outstanding big three.
1: Yep.
0: In terms of scoring, perimeter players, two-way players, et cetera. I don't think Maxey's a great defensive player, but you get my drift. And there's a few people, obviously, we're forgetting. But
1: yeah, is Maxey, so let's say Ant and Brown, are we washing them out?
0: Pretty close, okay. I guess you probably would.
1: They're both A1 superstars, probably.
0: Yes.
1: So then it's Maxey against Jaden, probably, right? As the second best player on the team?
0: Yeah, that's true. And Maxey.
1: Or LaMelo, I guess. LaMelo.
0: Yeah, I guess it depends on how you want to
1: view LaMelo. I'm forgetting about LaMelo. Yeah, man.
0: I don't know. I just, that's the part of this.
1: I get it.
0: And you've talked about some of this, too. We talk about this in depth on TV, is that your belief that basically it's Celtics GM guy that Wolves fans should be mad at.
1: That's who I'm most mad at.
0: That did open the door. There's no question that opened the door.
1: That's
0: Johnny had a tweet about that. The ongoing question of, well, if that trade didn't get made, might it have been the Wolves?
1: And they just gave them.
0: I don't want to think it would be the Wolves, but I will say this, and this is why I think it should hurt more that it's Philly. I viewed Philly and Minnesota the same way in terms of it's not great weather. It's, you know, Philly's not flyover country, but it's been semi-flyover country for basketball.
1: Right.
0: After a great tradition, obviously. And it's a fine city, but I don't know that anybody looks at it. Well, you got to. Oh, every NBA player wants to go to Philly to play. And so it was going to be easier if it was Miami. It was going to be easier if it was Cleveland because of the previous relationship. It was going to be easier if it was Golden State.
1: Exactly.
0: I think it has to hurt more that it is Philly. And for me, it's that feeling of, man, Joel Embiid doesn't deserve this. Sorry, he does not deserve.
1: And Philly fans don't
0: this.
1: Either.
0: And you could, that's a good, yeah, you could argue that as well.
1: I brought that up on TV,
0: that's
1: too.
0: True. But that's where we are. That's the reality of it. It's over. And probably the biggest rude awakening is, as I said, unlike Philly, or should say Miami, unlike Golden State, maybe even unlike Cleveland, I don't know what their situation is from a contract or a cap standpoint, we have no plan B available to us.
1: Our literally. Team is on the floor right
0: yeah,
1: now.
0: Yeah, that's it. We've got no, it's not like, well, here's a fallback. Not as good as LeBron, but better than what we have right now, which is a void. We have just a void. Depending on how you want to look at how creative we can be. And we'll talk about that with Johnny, but I got to tell you, it's really easy in July to talk about how creative you can be.
1: Yeah.
0: You know, it sounds good. Ah, we'll mix, we'll match. This is what our head coach does. And okay, well, it's still a void that is going to make everything else much more challenging. That doesn't mean LaMelo can't be a great success, but it means you still have a big issue in your front court.
1: Let's cheer a Wolves fan up by hooking them up in our national cash contest. 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
0: And if you found somewhere my clear readers, will you actually do me a favor and deliver them to Lost and Found?
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5: KBUN Sports Radio, this is a score update. The Bemidji Centaur Legion baseball team at the Sub-State 12 tournament in Bemidji yesterday, after a 20-0 win over Detroit Lakes Wednesday, fell to Moorhead 13-9. Centaurs were up 9-6 in the fifth, but Moorhead scored 5 in the fifth, 2 more after that, 7 unanswered, and they win at 13-9. That drops the Centaurs to 23-5, and today they host Alexandria in an elimination bracket game at 1:30 at BSU Ballpark. Meanwhile, the Bemidji Titans Legion softball team for a fifth straight year is headed to the state tournament. They won the Sub-State Northeast tournament in Black Duck yesterday. They beat Pillager 18-2 to open the tournament and then edged Wadena 4-3 in the final. Bemidji makes it five straight to state. And Anna Swedberg got the win, allowing one earned run on 9 hits and striking out 10. Meanwhile, the Twins win again in extra innings in Cleveland, 3-1 in 12. And they are now 51-53, 4.5 out of first, 2.5 out of the final wildcard spot. Home to host the Athletics tonight at 7:10.
6: This is MNN Sports. I'm Mike Grimm. The Twins are back home tonight, opening a 3-game home series against the A's. Minnesota beat the Guardians in Cleveland yesterday, 3-1 in 12 innings. That salvaged a split of the 4-game set.
7: To be able to bounce back today and split the series here, you know, in such a challenging game, especially the way we played in Chicago, that we did not play well, to bounce back, you know, it's one of the few times going home 3-4 that I think I feel good about it.
6: Manager Derek Shelton says Alan Roden's RBI single in the 8th inning to tie the game yesterday at 1 was impressive.
7: I mean, come in off the bench and go against, you know, arguably the best closer in the game right now, or the best closer in the American League for sure, and go first pitch to tie it up. I mean, I think it shows you that he's ready to hit. I mean, we've talked about, you know, and you guys have asked about the things we like. We like the fact that he's aggressive. We like the fact that he swings the bat, and he showed it there.
6: Tonight's first pitch is 7:10, the Twins and A's in Minneapolis. The AAA Saints are home tonight in St. Paul. They host Columbus at 7:07. The Saints beat the Clippers last night 4-3 on a walk.

0: football camp to start in a couple of weeks. That includes defensive back John Nestor, who says the team's focused on camp, not goals just yet.
1: That's an internal, internal thing with our team. We got our mindset, on fall camp right now, and then from there, Eastern Illinois. So we're getting ready for the season, knock out one thing at a time. We're excited.
0: This is M&N Sports.
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11: I think I've been on the promo. I don't know that I said it on the show on Enough Said Today. It might have been on one of the Enough Said promos.
12: 9:30 tonight, Fox 9.
11: Robert Frost, one of the most famous poems ever written. It's called The Road Not Taken. I'd like to read it. Two roads diverge in a yellow wood, and sorry I could not travel both and be one traveler. Long I stood and looked down one as far as I could to where it bent in the undergrowth. Then took the other as just as fair and having perhaps the better claim because it was grassy and wanted wear. Though as for that, the passing there had warned them really about the same. And both that morning equally lay in leaves no step had trodden black. Oh, I kept the first for another day. Yet knowing how way leads on to way, I doubted if I should ever come back. I shall be telling this with a sigh. Some more ages and ages hence, two roads diverged in a wood, and I took the one less traveled by. And that has made all the difference. LeBron can't utter those words with a straight face. He took, in a sense, the easy way out. He went to the Eastern Conference. I don't want to mess with the West. Now, maybe in his words, say, "Well, if I get a ring, I'm not stupid." But what's wrong if you're LeBron James with the road not taken? What's wrong with LeBron saying too easy? Yeah, I could get back. I could escape back. I've been to the East before. I'm staying in the West. I'm doubling down Like your gal from the Pacers, or from the
12: Nancy Armour?
11: Indiana Fever. No.
12: Sophie Cunningham?

0: doubling down.
1: Yeah.
0: As you talked about yesterday, as if that she had some explaining to do on that. You know, how she actually took that position and then doubled down on it. My God.
1: Where'd she get her hair done, though? That's the important question.
0: By the way, Nancy Armour, in her alleged apology, tripled down.
1: Yeah.
0: That's the great irony of it. That's what I was looking for from LeBron. Even if it wasn't here, the road less not taken, I should say. But there's a lot of people hailing it, saying this is he's giving himself the best chance that he possibly could. And I'll say again, he might not be wrong, because if they get enough out of Embiid often enough, it's a formidable lineup. It really is.
1: Absolutely.
0: It's a dangerous lineup. You could say it's one of the, you know, potentially best starting five lineups in a long time.
1: It's a heck of a team.
0: But morally speaking, I'm still a little bit bothered by it. I found this tweet from Robert Smith, who we are overdue to have on the show. Have we had Robert Smith on since the Kyler Murray move? I don't even remember.
1: I don't think so.
0: I don't think we have.
1: Maybe we did in the spring and I'm forgetting.
0: It's possible, but we'll try to get him on again soon as we ramp up our Vikings coverage. Some of you may have seen it. I thought I had Garzy vet it and check it because I thought it might be AI generated, as because there's a lot of satire right now mocking the Nancy Armour column. And so you got to be sure what you're dealing with here. But apparently this is real. Earlier, I don't know if this was earlier this morning or last night or whenever. USA Today sent out this tweet. Caitlin Clark skipped the WNBA orange carpet on Thursday, opting to get her hair done in her hometown of Des Moines.
2: Excuse me?
0: Caitlin Clark skipped the WNBA orange carpet on Thursday, opting to get her hair done in her hometown of Des Moines. Later, they issued this clarification. And they called it a clarification. It's not a clarification. It's an error. It should be a correction. Caitlin Clark was attending an event for the Caitlin Clark Foundation, which is why she missed the WNBA All-Star Weekend.
3: What the hell's going on out here?
0: If you didn't know better, you'd say, well, this is onion stuff. Because the newspaper that chose to run the Nancy Armour column of the century, which is such a colossal embarrassment. We spent almost 2 hours on it yesterday, and we're not alone. Is going to be extra careful in the short run about, even if they wanted to. Also, we're doubling down on what she wrote and her you know freedom to write it, etc. You'd like to think sensibly. They go, all right, but we are getting a lot of heat, so at the very least, let's vet anything Caitlin Clark related perhaps a little more closely than we usually do. And obviously, they failed again. It's almost uncanny to an extent the ammunition they're giving, if you want to say, the Caitlin Clark cabal through all of this. Leaving aside the question I had to you earlier, which was, if another newspaper offered a tweet like the first one, even if it was accurate, opting to get her hair done in her hometown of Des Moines, what would Nancy Armour have written about a publication that would send that out or find that worthy of any kind of discussion or even, let's face it, mocking? Because that's what that was put in there. That's the implication to me when you put it in there in the first place. Why wouldn't she be there? Oh, she's getting her hair done. Oh, okay. And in this case, it wasn't apparently even accurate. Now, you told me the original tweet's been eliminated.
1: It looks like
0: and
1: it.
0: And now yep. They've just gone with the what they're still calling a clarification, which is not a clarification. It is a correction. Clarification makes sense. Well, it's a little more complicated than we laid it out. No. You erred. And it's hard. Again, I'm not a big conspiracy theory guy. I tend to mock them. But you're handing the conspiracy theorists all the ammo they could possibly have on the basis of That same newspaper apparently seizing on it as if they've got something big, like some kind of a smoking gun on Caitlin Clark.
1: And the orange carpet.
0: And then they didn't even get it right. Have you checked the WNBA All-Star Weekend schedule up yet?
1: I'm sure it is.
0: What time and what day is the Caitlin Clark struggle session? Right out of the Mao regime where she's put up on stage and forced to wear a dunce cap or like a placard, basically denouncing herself for all the bad things she has done and meant to the WNBA. When is the struggle session for Caitlin Clark where people can throw things at her, mock her, ridicule her, and explain to her that when she gets hurt, when she gets cheap shotted, she starts a chain of events that puts other people in danger? When is that?
1: I think it's right after the Caitlin Clark dunk tank, where former players who built the league, who she has not thanked enough, get to try to throw at the target to get her to fall into the dunk tank. I think it's right after that.
0: I've got a follow-up on that. I'm glad you brought that up. We're going to bring it to another story a little bit later, but we're running a little late.
1: By the way, real quick.
0: Yes.
1: Let's just say the first tweet was true. Let's just say all she did was go to Des Moines to get her hair done. Who cares?
0: Exactly. Why is that news?
1: Like that, even if she did skip the...
0: Anybody else, they wouldn't... They would not only... If they put it in there, it would be denounced.
1: It's bizarre.
0: It's absolutely uncanny. It's like, as I said, if The Onion ran it as a satire, you'd say, you're trying too hard. That's beyond satire. There's no chance that could be accepted as satire, let alone that it actually took place from a once upon a time major national newspaper. A section, where are we headed on Iran? Michael Hurley will attempt to answer that question next.
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10: This is Minnesota News Network. I'm John Anderson. U.S. Senator Elizabeth Warren of Massachusetts is in Minnesota for a Get Out the Vote rally tonight in St. Paul. MNN asked Warren about the affordability issue and who's to blame.
11: My frustration here is with the Republicans who have just gone along with Trump, but it's also with Democrats who have folded, who've looked the other way, who've said, I'm trying, but it's just too hard.
10: Warren is in town campaigning for Lieutenant Governor and U.S. Senate candidate Peggy Flanagan. Flanagan faces Congresswoman Angie Craig in the August 11th DFL primary. A Rochester woman has been convicted of disorderly conduct in connection with a confrontation that followed her use of a racial slur at a city park. A jury found 37-year-old Shiloh Hendricks guilty of one of two misdemeanors. This is MNN.
12: 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It just might put you 6 feet under.
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24: I'm meteorologist Rodney Price. Mostly sunny for this afternoon, mid-80s, a south-to-southwest breeze. Showers and storms tonight. Some will bring some heavy rainfall, some severe weather as well. Lows in the mid-60s. On Saturday, mostly sunny, upper 80s, lower 90s Sunday. 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

0: friend Michael Hurley kind enough to join us via the Connecticut Water Systems Hotline. Longtime CIA officer. Worked on the writing of the 9/11 Commission report and has done a number of other, not just scholarly, but very patriotic things over a period of many years of serving this country. He's Edina Zone, and he's joining us via the Connecticut Water Systems Hotline. Are you on a double secret mission right now, or is this a pleasure trip you're on, or what can you tell us without giving too much away?
1: Hi, Dan. Good to be back with you. There's certainly a lot going on in the world right now. No, I spent the last 3 weeks in Big Sky, Montana, and now I'm back in Falls Church, which is for your audience, Northern Virginia suburb of Washington, D.C. So just getting reacclimated to the East Coast after some fun time in Montana.
0: Well, it's good to have you back, and there is a lot to discuss. And I don't even know where to begin. The feeling I'm getting from a lot of the reporting is that we are ratcheting some stuff up, and that it looks as if we're headed for a period in which things are going to get, once again, from our end, a lot more aggressive and a lot more intense. You got a lot of people you talk to. You're a keen observer as it is. What's your sense on where we are today and where we might be headed compared to, let's say, what the last 6 weeks have been like?
1: I think we're in a tough situation because we continue to bomb targets in Iran with an objective of opening the Strait of Hormuz, also of preventing the Iranians from getting or developing a nuclear weapon. And it doesn't seem to be achieving that approach, doesn't seem to be so far attaining the objectives that we want. And so it's very difficult. I keep asking myself the question, can we bomb our way out of this? And to me, it's looking like, no, I don't think that's going to be possible. And you have the other alternative of putting troops on the ground. But boy, that's a major, major decision. It doesn't look like President Trump wants to do that. But you've probably seen these articles, Dan, in the Wall Street Journal, New York Times, and elsewhere, that it seems that President Trump is growing increasingly impatient with the Iranians. I think he thought that the U.S. Military tactics would have borne more fruit than they have so far, although certainly Iran's Navy and Air Force have pretty much been destroyed, although whatever they have by way of Navy is still sufficient to threaten some, it's largely speedboats, I think, in the Persian Gulf, but it's enough to threaten tankers that are trying to pass through that strait. And of course, as we've seen lately, it's jacked up the price of oil on the international market as well, too, and hence the per gallon price of gasoline here in the States.
0: You know, in all the analyzing that's being done about the strategy here and the degree to which I think on many levels it has failed, it should never be forgotten, and I don't think we do when we talk, that we're dealing with a regime that's still quite evil, is still quite detrimental to pretty much everything that happens in the Middle East, let alone the rest of the world or Iran's relationship with us and others. But when you're trying to do the analytical game here, part of it for me is trying to figure out what is Iran's objective at this point. Is it just to continue to muck this up in a way in terms of the Strait of Hormuz, to play with that just to kind of keep us on edge? What are they looking for, do you think?
1: Well, to some extent, I think they've discovered since these hostilities began, what was it, at the end of February, I think, that they have a big ability to disrupt things in the Strait of Hormuz, and that has worldwide international effects. So they probably sort of understood that before, but like exercising that power that they have now is kind of an important card they think they have to play. So I always try to distinguish between the Iranian sort of theological kind of extreme type government they have and the Iranian people. my reading of Iranian history, I'm not an expert, but I've got great admiration for the skills of the Iranian people. And, you know, if they had a government that allowed them freedom, yeah, I think they'd be a force in international business and trade and scientific discovery. But this repressive government holds all of that back. I've been a little bit, I don't know if startled is the right word, Dan, but it's certainly given me pause to read recently, and maybe you've seen this in the news as well too, that the current leader, who is the son of the leader that was killed in the airstrikes back on the first night in late February, he seems to be, at least according to analysis coming out of the agency, even more persuaded or kind of more adamant about going after and developing a nuclear weapon than his father was, which I think gives to be about. And he's been out of the picture since he was injured in that first bombing strike. So no one really knows, you know, what he hasn't really appeared in public. But that is definitely an objective of his to develop a nuclear weapon. And as that was, I think, one of the main reasons that President Trump decided to take this action in the first place, you kind of wonder whether, you know, the consequences of some of the actions we've taken have actually turned out to be worse than what we anticipated.
0: You know, we've talked about style approaches when it comes to diplomacy, public diplomacy, and there are times where this president's approach leaves people kind of rolling their eyes and saying, well, what are we doing here? Well, why are we being this public? And the comeback to that is, well, that's what makes him dangerous. That's what makes him effective, is he's considered by enemies and friends alike such a wild card that folks don't ever know what's coming, and it kind of keeps other people off balance or other countries off balance. On the other hand, you tell me how the mixed message from what? Just a few weeks ago, which was, you know, this current Iranian regime that people are negotiating with now, pretty reasonable, much more reasonable than what came before. And then what? Within weeks, it was, they're the scum of the earth. That was, I think, the quote. He certainly used the word scum. They're the worst. So even if you believe that, you know, his approach is actually kind of refreshing because it's, you never know where he's coming from, I guess I'm having a hard time understanding how that can be effective in a public way when your own words bounce from one extreme to the other in such a short period of time.
1: Yeah, well, it's hard to understand whether that works or not. Dan, I'm sure you remember in the Vietnam era, the Vietnam conflict, I think it was called, they always called, President Nixon had what was called the madman theory.
0: Yes,
1: and that madman theory was that he would bomb the North Vietnamese so much that they would have to capitulate, and that, you know, there were essentially no restraints on him, and that then, if they had that perception, that would drive them to the bargaining and negotiating table, the madman theory.
0: Mm-hmm.
1: And that's sort of, I think, what we've seen that,
0: yes.
1: Remember those various quotes from President Trump about we're going to, you know, bomb them up,
0: right.
1: You know, destroy their civilization. That was 3 or 4 months ago. And, you know, kind of bomb them into oblivion. But as you've said, there's all this sort of constant sort of volatility. One day it's the scum of the earth, the Iranian leadership. The next day they're smart and reasonable people, and they're going to negotiate rationally in the best interest of themselves. I don't know. It's just hard to put myself in the position of the Iranian leaders, who I totally agree with you when you sort of summarized that we shouldn't forget the chaos that government have caused. I'd add to it that has taken place for 50 years now, and they've been this,
0: yes,
1: not just a wild card, but a card that has, you know, a power that has murdered people throughout the Middle East and fomented rebellions against allied governments, their allies of the United States, and threatened the United States. So, but it's hard to understand, like, how they're reading President Trump. It's as far as I know, I think there's still overtures now for negotiations, but it doesn't seem that either side trusts each other, and it would be hard to trust the Iranians for sure because they seem to go back on whatever mm-hmm. agreements they sign right away. And I sort of wonder whether they're just trying to ride this out for as long as they can because they know or they conclude that it could be very, very detrimental to the Republican Party coming up in the midterm elections, whether that proves to be the case. Who knows? I think we have, 100 days or so left until then, and a lot can happen. But they're probably reading the tea leaves that they can maybe ride this out and cause some damage to the President Trump's administration. And the other thing is, and I'm sure you've read lately all the reporting on there are evidently, whether it's credible intelligence or not, but there are certainly threats that are being analyzed that President Trump is a target of assassination from Iran as well, too, which would make sense that they probably want to do that. Whether they have the capability or not is a different question. But that may be driving some of President Trump's thinking about this as well, too.
0: Michael Hurley, kind enough to join us this afternoon. Johnny Athletic will join at 4:30 with the latest reaction, I guess I should say, to the LeBron James news heading to Philly. I sent you a piece, I think, that was reported by CBS News. The rapid pace at which the U.S. is expending some of its most advanced air defense interceptors and precision-guided weapons in the Middle East is a point of great tension inside the Trump administration as the U.S. war with Iran ratchets up again, according to U.S. military and intelligence officials familiar with internal assessments. What did you make of this? Because I think part of the concern is that we're running out of stuff. Man, and we can't replace the missiles in 15 minutes. And I guess the concern is, well, if for some reason some other conflict would break out or some other emergency would be in place, we might be in some position of vulnerability. What do you know about all these hardware questions?
1: Well, like, for example, the China moving on Taiwan, whether, we didn't be in a position just in terms of our munitions and what our reaction might be. But yeah, I think it's a very serious concern. There's been a lot of analysis of it and a lot of sort of critique of what exactly we've expended. Sometimes it seems like it's been difficult to get actual facts out of this Pentagon as to how much munitions we sort of shot off and how much we have. I think it's definitely a problem, and that has to be something that our leadership in the Pentagon, our top generals and admirals, along with the civilian leadership there, really must be focused on that, because you don't just overnight, throw a light switch and suddenly you have all of these expended munitions replaced. It takes months and months and months to manufacture this stuff, and so planning is extremely important. I saw there was a really interesting exchange in a long piece just a few days ago in the New York Times. That conservative opinion guy, Ross Douthat, I think his name is. You probably have read mm-hmm. some of his articles, Dan. He had an extended conversation with or exchange with the Undersecretary of Defense for Policy, who's a pretty intelligent guy. And that was one of the questions raised. So this high-ranking official in the Trump Pentagon right now was suggesting that the articles in the press that state that we're running out of ammunition are overblown, and that we actually things are not nearly as dire as the press is saying. But even so, it's something that you always have to consider, and leadership has to be aware of that, because our strategy overall, defense at least our now Department of War strategy, has been for years to enable the United States to be able to defend against threats coming from a number of different directions, multiple directions at the same time. But, kind of devoting too much of our weapons and our hardware to what's happening in Iran, to the extent it detracts from that, it is a serious issue, because other countries, other powers may see that then as the time to move against United States interests in different parts of the world, and we certainly want to be prepared to defend those interests.
0: Let's also discuss, before we're done, I think a connected subject, given it's also Middle East related. So we had an announcement, I believe, from the White House that the U.S. had a new nuclear energy deal in place with Saudi Arabia. And then we have a 180, and it's the president saying, I believe yesterday, that the said new deal will require Saudi Arabia to normalize relations with Israel. Here's the online post from the president. The deal will be approved, but is totally subject to Saudi Arabia joining the very respected and successful Abraham Accords. Those, of course, are the U.S. brokered Abraham Accords that, beginning in Trump's first term in 2020, normalized relations between Israel and a series of countries, including Bahrain and the United Arab Emirates. So translate this for us. What's going on here, do you think?
1: It's interesting. My gut reaction to that was it was sort of a back and fill operation in the sense that President Trump made the announcement that this agreement had been reached. I asked myself the question because with the Saudis, because there was a pretty strong reaction against it in Israel that Saudi Arabia would become, under this, potentially had the possibility of becoming a nuclear power. And so it looks like in response to that President Trump walked it back and then laid down this condition that Saudi Arabia would have to agree to signing the Abraham Accords. And for the audience, as you said, the Abraham Accords were an agreement that I think was an achievement of the first Trump administration that got Saudi Arabia, not Saudi Arabia, UAE and some other powers in the Middle East to normalize relations with Israel. Saudi Arabia hasn't signed that yet. And the reason is that Saudi Arabia says that it will not agree to normalize relations with Israel until there's an accommodation for a Palestinian state. And that's a precondition that I find it very difficult to believe that Saudi Arabia will agree to signing those accords until that happens. And so there's some complicated steps going on here. And I think that announcement that President Trump made was probably very premature because it looks like they're walking it back a little bit, and he's added this condition, which probably should have been a condition in the first place. But what I've seen is that agreement, the actual text of the agreement reached with Saudi Arabia, has not been released publicly yet. And my guess is that condition that Saudi Arabia signed the Abraham Accords was not in it and will have to be rewritten into it now. So we'll actually see if that deal takes place.
0: Isn't this story we're talking about now proof that being as public as this president, you know, glories in doesn't always serve the right purpose? Because that's what inevitably is the result, right? Is you got to walk stuff back because you didn't have everything in place, unless it's, well, you got heat that reminded people of what you left out of this thing, and it either didn't occur to you or you weren't worrying about it. But to me, that's the problem with everything, with as many grand pronouncements, is that you do run the risk, because a lot of this stuff is hard to put piece together. No one denies the difficulty there. But to me, that's what it leads to, is inevitably these sorts of walkbacks as we're seeing now. Let me ask you another related question. This is via Forbes.com. Over the last year, as Donald Trump and the Saudi prince conducted nuclear negotiations, Trump's private business interests moved on a parallel track. The deal, a Trump-branded hotel, golf, and residential project inside a Saudi development helmed by the crown prince, hints of the arrangement have emerged at various points over the past 2 years. Only now is the fuller picture coming into view. In December 2024, 1 month after Trump's election, a Saudi firm named Dar Global announced that it would launch two Trump-branded developments in Riyadh, Saudi Arabia's capital city. And the story, it's Dan Alexander is a senior editor at Forbes. who's written it looks like a pretty deeply reported story here, which raises even more in questions of conflict, of where is one getting in the way of the other. Do you want to, Wade, do you want to go down this road and give us your view?
1: Well, sure. Let me just quickly address your first point about President Trump being so public in his negotiations. I would say that it's certainly not the norm of past presidents. I think it's likely, though, his instinct, because it seems to me it probably grows out of the way that he conducted, his negotiations and his experiences in real estate and development in New York and that kind of bargaining. It's not clear to me at all that it works on the international stage on these massive security issues. And it probably befuddles a lot of people, and one can only guess what the Iranians think about it. So we'll have to see what the consequences are, but I don't think it's helpful. On your question about the negotiations with the Saudis and then the deals that Trump's sons may have gotten out of it and the Trump family itself, well, I guess all I can say about that is, to me, it seems like it's pretty blatant profiteering that's going on, and it's going to be up to the American people to decide whether that's important. In the past, it always was, and that presidents, some violated it. There was the whole, sort of mess with Hunter Biden under Joe Biden, and Biden was regularly criticized by the right, by the conservatives, about that. This seems to be taking it to an entirely new level. We're talking about billions of dollars, and I think it's going to be up to the American people and should be to our congressional leaders as well as to whether this violates the emolument clause in the Constitution or not. It sort of seems now, and I think this is not a good state of affairs, that Congress, at least the majority in the Senate and the House, don't seem to care about it. And I think it's going to be up to the American public to decide whether this is appropriate for any president to be profiting in this way from his or her position. And I personally think it's way, way, way over the line. But, one of the problems now is that the decision of the Supreme Court last summer, which sort of granted immunity to presidents for their actions, that it's kind of a green light for people to do whatever they want. And I think that's what we're seeing. But I think, honestly, and I don't want to be political, Dan, so much, but if the Democrats do take over the House of Representatives and start investigating some of these deals, I think there's probably a lot that we don't know about even now, even with the good reporting that's out there, that will come to light that will be kind of shocking in terms of the amounts of money that are being made by Trump and his family. So we'll see.
0: Last question comes from our audience, 612 guy. Actually, I think his moniker is North Vikings guy, up North Vikings guy. Will you ask your guest if this administration has the chops to understand what they've gotten themselves and the American people into, if they understand the depth, severity of taking on an empire that's been around for 6,000 or 7,000 years, managed to survive, and now Trump, who probably thought it was going to be a lot like Venezuela, has got us knee deep in this crap. Do you think from the beginning there's been a miscalculation after the sort of adrenaline rush of those first attacks that seemed so aggressive and seemed allegedly so destructive and so successful that the dominoes were going to fall much more quickly, as they seem to, quite frankly, in Venezuela, and that's part of the miscalculation here?
1: My answer to that is yes. I think it was a miscalculation. I think the motivation for it, I'm as worried as anybody else is about a nuclear-armed Iran, and I think that, sort of taking steps to ensure that that doesn't happen ought to have been, should have been, and going forward should be an important objective of U.S. national security policy. But I agree with the kind of the tenor of the question, that I think President Trump thought it was going to be, if not, what's the term, a cakewalk, that it would be something that would only require about a few weeks, maybe a month. I think there was sort of incorrect optimism at the beginning that it would be a Venezuela-type operation, that you could behead the leadership of Iran and the people would rise up in the streets. It was pretty clear right away that that would not happen, and because the government just ruthlessly puts down any dissent. And so I think that having not achieved those objectives early on, then you get into this situation where, okay, what is going to drive the Iranians to the table? And our only answer thus far seems to be to bomb them to the table and to bomb them into submission. And we haven't really achieved that objective yet. They've got to be conducting diplomacy, but it's a kind of diplomacy now that the U.S. side anyway, that the Iranians kind of know if we can just gut it out longer, we can get more and more concessions. So the short answer to the question is yes. I think there was a miscalculation. The administration won't admit that now, and they have to try to get the best outcome that they can. I like reading the pieces by Tom Friedman, Minnesota's own Tom Friedman, yes, who's pretty smart about the Middle East, and he keeps arguing that the U.S. has kind of gone down not a good road here, and that it's impossible to know that we can come out of it with anywhere near the objectives that we had sought at the beginning.
0: As we wrap up, and we appreciate the time as always, I know your schedule is pretty busy right now again, but you can, I think, from my standpoint, you can do two things at the same time. You can continue to condemn the leadership of the other nation we're dealing with here, Iran. In fact, I think there's ongoing confirmation of just how many protesters were murdered way back when. We've not ever gotten, I don't know if we're ever going to get complete enlightenment on that, for the obvious reason of who runs things over there. But I think you can do that, but that doesn't necessarily mean you have to love the approach the U.S. has taken, because I think what we're all looking for is, all right, we know what we're dealing with. We know they're a problem. They are run by individuals who have been trying to destabilize certainly the Middle East for a long period of time. There are even other Arab countries that go by that. But that also doesn't mean we can't analyze whether the approach that the U.S. government is taking from a policy standpoint puts us in the best light attempting to deal with the bad guys, right? I think sometimes people misunderstand it, even on the basis of some texts that are coming in, that somehow either one of us is trying to express sympathy for the Iran regime by being critical, or at least attempting to analyze some aspects of the foreign policy approach that this president has taken through this period of time.
1: No, I agree. I in no way am I sympathetic to the regime, and nor are you, and nothing that we've said I think should be interpreted as that. It's just kind of looking at the world realistically, that we do want to achieve these objectives. Did we select the right means to reach those objectives? I think that's what we're talking about. I think it's completely legitimate for any American citizen to do that, while at the same time, of course, supporting our military and our troops, especially who are in harm's way. I know you're aware of that. I always am. And grieving at the loss of every American soldier, airman, sailor that's happened. So, but I think it's more just sort of looking at the situation and being applying kind of a critical mind to it, and sort of trying to figure out, okay, what's the best way forward here, and to,
0: yes,
1: I
0: exactly.
1: think. You know, kind of in a legitimate way, criticize the government when it has taken steps that may not really be leading to what everybody wants, which is a safer world and a denuclearized Iran, and one in which, the genius of the Iranian people are able to participate, young people there especially, in the world, and we have a kind of revamped Middle East, because it is very clear, as you and I have both said, that for 50 years, Iran has been murdering people and disrupting democratic, well, it's not democratic governments, but stable governments, right, in the Middle East, and has threatened, of course, Israel's destruction. So I think this is the legitimate thing to do, to sort of analyze where we are, and it's appropriate. And I kind of wish more of our congressional leaders would stand up to their obligations to ask the hard questions and of the administration, and of course be supportive of our military at the same time.
0: We appreciate the time, as always. Have a wonderful weekend, my friend. We'll be in touch soon. Thanks, Mike.
1: Thanks, Dan.
0: Michael Hurley, former CIA officer, Edina's own, one of our favorite guests when it comes to international relations and stories like these. We're very late for the start of the 4 o'clock hour. Don't forget Johnny Athletic in less than a half hour. And Garzy, we may not need to spend a lot of time on this, but it's possible that we are about to learn, or have just learned, that we have been let down by the Minnesota golf community. We'll explain next.
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3: AP News, I'm Ben Thomas. No sign of any backing away in the Iran war. Iran targeted U.S. strongholds around the Persian Gulf today, while U.S. forces bombed Iranian military sites. At the White House this afternoon, reporters asked President Trump if he had an exit strategy.
4: Well, I think there's a lot of them. There's a military exit where we just keep going just the way we are, and we can even make it a heavier dose, and it's knocking out everything they have. Or there's a smarter strategy, and that's you make a deal. And they want to make a deal. I just don't think they're ready yet.
3: Meanwhile, Donna Warder reports.
5: The International Maritime Organization has told the United Nations that at least 6,000 mariners are stranded on about 400 vessels in and around the Strait of Hormuz, the crucial waterway that's the center of the latest fighting in the Iran war. Shabia Mantu, spokesperson for the UN High Commissioner for Human Rights, says at least 9 ships have been abandoned by their owners.
6: The seafarers have been left on their ships to fend for themselves without food, water, fuel, medical care, electricity, or means to communicate with their families. They face prolonged isolation and confinement in a conflict zone with uncertainty about their safety and disembarkation.
5: Some mariners have been stuck in the strait since the beginning of the war, not able to escape during the ceasefire. I'm Donna Water.
3: After a big spike yesterday, oil prices eased a bit. Brent crude, the international standard, settling at $96.51 per barrel, while AAA puts the U.S. average for a gallon of gas above $4.10. Stocks drifted on Wall Street. The Dow rose 235 points, about 0.5%. The S&P rose 0.1%. The Nasdaq fell 0.6. All three finished the week lower. And Paramount's agreed to delay closing on its buyout of Warner Brothers Discovery well into next year, as a judge considers a challenge from 12 states seeking to block the deal altogether.
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8: Lane Kiffin is not going to have a long runway here, and he is telling us that he has the resources needed to do it. I think he inadvertently set himself up to be tarnished. So you're telling us that it was the environment before that held you back from reaching the pinnacle, but now you've got it all. So guess what? If you don't get it done, you're the through line. You are the reason why you didn't win, because you're telling everyone, I had to leave my kids at Ole Miss high and dry because this opportunity is so great and I want to win so badly that I can't pass up LSU because I can win there. But guess what? If you don't do it, you're saying that you didn't get the job done. Not they didn't get the job done. You didn't get the job done. And you want to talk about pressure? Coach O was fired less than 2 years after he won a championship there. And this is the personification of Louisiana and Louisiana State University.
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14: I'm meteorologist Mace Michaels. Scattered showers and thunderstorms tonight. Some could be strong. Breezy, warm, and muggy with a low in the mid-60s. Sunny and hot for the weekend. Heat advisory issued. Highs 90 to 95. Another storm chance Sunday afternoon and evening. Lakes, great food, and friendly faces. It's all in Worthington, Minnesota, and it's worth a look. It's 82 right now.
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17: 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Let's check in with Kev.
1: 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Chuck Hazy of Chuck's Guide Service, a lot of Leech Lake talk, some tournament talk, and a lot of fun with the Fast Five, too. 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
8: Hey, we're checking in with Chuck Hasley of Chuck's Guide Service. Just, I'm assuming, got off the water today, Chuck?
9: Yeah, I had a morning trip this morning. We wrapped up about 1 o'clock, and now I'm just standing here by the boat, getting it ready again for tomorrow.
8: Well, how's everything in your world?
9: It's been good. It's kind of the typical midsummer bite right now. The water's really warm, as everyone knows. There's plenty of food options for just about every species out there. We're seeing pretty much every species eating the crayfish right now, and there's lots of them out there for everyone. But everything from down to the bug hatches to the fish to the, we just kind of wrapped up the big mayfly hatch here a week or so ago. They've got lots of options, so tricking them into eating some of your live bait or jigging wraps, it isn't always easy, but we're grinding it out.
8: How has, I know the opener weekend was terrible. It took a while for the fish to finally warm up, but how
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0: floor of a building. A tornado watch remains in effect until 11 p.m. for north central and northwestern Minnesota.
1: Overall picture, not just the bite, but mortality and those things that kind of scare us when the water gets a little too warm.
2: Yeah, that's the thing. When you start seeing, you know, at least certain temps in the high 70s and even sometimes touching that 80-degree mark, you know, I know at least most of the musky guys kind of shut it down here for the last 10 days or so where they're just, it's too risky with fish mortality. Those big fish, they fight so hard, you know, and then that paired with the warm water, it's really hard on the fish. So those guys were doing the right thing and kind of just taking a break. I know it's hard because our seasons are so short, but you know, if you don't and you kind of, you know, you go against the resource a little bit, you know, that's not good either. So, you know, it's just the little things. If you do catch a fish, you try to handle it as quickly as you can. You know, take a quick picture if you're going to, but make sure it's a quick one. Get it in the water and make sure it swims away. You know, you're not messing with it too much. And the little ones, you know, we're even, the water's so warm, you put them in the live well, and a lot of times we're bleeding them out because even in the live well, the water's so warm, you put a few of them in there and they start to get a little weak. So there's a lot of different things you kind of need to do to take care of fish when it gets this warm.
1: You know, it's a challenge for you as a guide. I mean, I can decide, well, you know what, I'm going out at sunset because it's cooler then or whatever. You're a guide, you're kind of tied to the schedule and you're kind of tied to the fact that, you know, your clients come in, you know, by and large, probably on vacation. This is their time to fish.
2: Correct.
1: And they won't wait 2 weeks because they can't.
2: Yep. Yep. Everyone's on vacation. You know, it's, and you have to kind of realize that as a guide, you know, people aren't just jumping at the bit to get up at 6 a.m. and go. So we're fishing a lot of, you know, 8 to noon or 8 to 4. There are windows on days where it seems like, you know, the fish even bite a little bit better in the afternoon. And it's just all about when those windows are during the day. So, you know, we can still catch them during the day, but the morning and evening time frames are the obvious, you know, best times. And that's when you get to pick your times. If I was doing it right now, that's when I would go.
1: Mm-hmm. I mean, I as a person who's fished all day parts, lives here, go fishing when I want to, I sometimes like to go out in the evening. It's kind of a fun, different vibe to be out under the stars.
2: It is. Yep. And it's not so hard on a guy either. You know, it's not just, it's hard on the fish. It's hard on the fishermen. You know, if you're not hydrating and all that stuff, you know, the sunscreen and hydrating and all that, you fish 2-3 days in a row and you really start to feel the effects on your body. So not only is the bite, you know, better in the morning and evenings, it's easier on the fishermen as well.
1: So, you know, from an angler standpoint, from a longtime guy who's lived in this area and fished this area and been on that lake a lot, there's a difference between a good bite and a good population. What are you seeing population-wise out there?
2: Population-wise, we have a good population of fish that are, I would say, 4 years old and older. The 19-inch fish and above, we are very, very healthy on Leech Lake. The smaller fish is kind of where we're struggling a little bit. And what we're kind of learning now is a lot of the year classes are struggling a bit just because of the zebra mussels. And what we're hearing now is they're filtering out a lot of the phytoplankton and zooplankton and all the microorganisms that those very small fish, after they hatch, that's what they eat the first year of their life. And there just isn't enough of that in the system in places that successfully carry these fish that hatch each year. So there's not really a ton you can do about it. You know, one thing may be stocking fingerling size walleyes versus fry size walleyes. They're a little bit older and they might have a little bit of a forage base, but that takes more money, more time, more man.

0: power. So I'm not sure what direction we're going to head there. You know, there's been talks, but nothing's really been determined for sure. Other than that, the only other option is kind of ride it out. And you ride out the zebra mussel phase here, which they say we're at the plateau. But I don't know if anyone really knows. I mean, the plateau could last 2 years, it could last 3 years, 4 years, or it could be over next year. So once that happens and some of those microorganisms start coming back into the lake, then I start, we'll start seeing some better natural reproduction again.
1: Chuck Hazzy of Chuck's Guide Service, my guest today, and we are just getting started.
2: Hi, this is Chuck Hassey on Paul Bunyan Country Outdoors, doing my part to keep Kev Jackson employed for another year.
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1: He's primarily a Leech Lake guide, Chuck Hazzy of Chuck's Guide Service, and that's what we've been talking about. But Chuck, we saw that on Winnie, and there was a number of years it was very frustrating to fish Winnie. That has, now we've seen the last two, three, 4 years have been really strong on Winnie again. So that's what we hope for, I guess.
0: Yeah, that's kind of the puzzle, right? Like, why does Winnie have, you know, a strong two-year-old year class and Leech doesn't? Well, Leech is a lot shallower than Lake Winnie. Lake Winnie is more like a Walker Bay type system. Of Leech Lake, where there's deeper water, there's deeper structure, so maybe some of that stuff the young fish are eating is able to survive or not be filtered out by the zebra mussels necessarily, because there's not as many in the deeper water. I wish I was a biologist, but I'm definitely not by any means. But you do see the 14, 15, 16 inch fish on Winnie a lot more prevalent than you see them on Leech. And then there's a healthy population of the 18 to 19 inchers. There's a good population of 21s and 22s. So, you know, they've had, years of consistent year classes coming up, and that's the major difference right now, I would say, between the fishing on Lake Winnie and Leech Lake.
1: What would you say the hot bites on Leech Lake are right now?
0: Oh, boy. As far as what to use?
1: What to use, and then is there another species we should be going after as well?
0: Well, the bass anglers are really liking this. The largemouth bass guys I know are really doing good in the wild rice now that's up, so there's plenty of cover for them. I was just talking to Dan Craven this morning in the fish cleaning house, and he said the bass bite has been just phenomenal. Not sure about the smallmouth bass. We'll be seeing more of that with that student angler tournament here coming up this weekend. So hopefully those bite a little bit. The smallmouth on Leech can be a little bit tricky. I used to be able to catch one here and there, and I'm not a good enough bass fisherman to trick them anymore. But the musky bite was pretty good until it kind of shut down here for a little bit. But I'm seeing muskies, you know, even while I'm fishing walleyes, and you can tell they're active. Sometimes they'll even chase your walleye lures around a little bit. So I would think now with the last couple of days, the water's cooled enough that a guy might be able to, you know, pluck one of them off here or there in the evening. And then the panfish, you know, like I always say, we're all walleye snobs, or a lot of us are, but I was just on a little lake here a couple days ago, and the bluegills were right there in there with the walleyes and the weeds, and they were willing to bite. So it's all about what you want to, you know, what you want to accomplish each day. There's plenty of fish out there that are really biting right now. It just seems like the walleyes that once we get to this time of the year, those are the most finicky participants.
1: Yeah, they generally are, that's for sure. I will say this in general, and I think we've probably talked about it too. Angler smarts, knowledge of anglers in this day and age, better gear, better equipment, better technology has I think dented the severity of the so-called dog days to some degree. I don't get the completely wiped out month of where I can't get any fishing reports at all anymore.
0: Oh, 100%. And what I tell people too is it may be really tough right now on days, but that's what makes you a better fisherman as well. You learn little tiny tricks, whether it's how to present your bait or speed or any of these little things that might make one or two extra fish bite right now, you know, that everyone else is not doing. And that's what makes you better, you know, overall in the long run. So even though it's tough, it's kind of more rewarding when you do figure it out and catch them.
12: The National Weather Service in Grand Forks has issued a tornado warning for northeastern Marshall County in northwestern Minnesota, south central Roseau County in northwestern Minnesota, northwestern Beltrami County, southwestern Lake of the Woods County, until 5:15 p.m. At 4:32 p.m., a severe thunderstorm capable of producing a tornado was located near Skyme, or 26 miles south of Roseau, moving southeast at 30 miles per hour. Hazard, tornado and golf ball size hail. Source, radar indicated rotation. Impact, flying debris will be dangerous to those caught without shelter. Mobile homes will be damaged or destroyed. Damage to roofs, windows, and vehicles will occur. Tree damage is likely. Locations impacted include Carmel, Malcolm, Casperson, Fortown, Gates Corner, Gel, and Skyme. Take cover now. Move to a basement or an interior room on the lowest floor of a sturdy building. Avoid windows. If you are outdoors, in a mobile home, or in a vehicle, move to the closest substantial shelter and protect yourself from flying debris.
0: You know, the quality of fish out here and how really underfished it is really for bass. You know, if you ever hear anything, and I wouldn't even say negative, it's, you know, they're not used to fishing these these bigger lakes like this, where when the wind blows, it's not as easy to get around in your smaller bass boat. So if there's any negative part of that, that's the only thing where if they would have a wind day or a blow day. But mm-hmm. other than that, it's been, I mean, amazingly positive.
1: Well, I've never bass fished outside of Minnesota. I've only bass fished in the state. But what I am told by, you know, what do they call them? The snowbirds who go down south and fish down south in the winter and fish up here in the summer, and even from some tournament anglers, is we may not get as big a bass as I get in the south, but our bass fight a lot harder and they're a lot more fun. That's what I hear.
0: Right. Correct. Yeah. I mean, the reality is you're not going to catch the 10 pounders out here like you do in Florida, but you do have a chance of catching five plus six plus pounders out here, which I think the average size, you know, is a little more consistent. And yeah, just about everyone you talk to are just blown away by how hard the fish actually fight up here. And I don't know if that's because they're tougher because they have to go through the winter months like we do and live under the frozen tundra for a while, and then they're really mean once they do get caught, or what the reason is. But yeah, there's something to that.
1: So are your clients mainly looking for walleye, or do you go bass fishing some?
0: No, I'm basically 100% walleye. I've sold all my musky stuff. Brad, he's just walking around here right now. He's itching to kind of get into the musky world. He's actually thinking about going out this evening, but I'm pretty much 100% walleyes. I do a handful of panfish trips before walleye season opens, but that's what everyone's looking for up here, is mainly muskies or walleyes. So we pass the musky trips off to the guys who know what they're doing, and we focus mainly on walleyes out here.
1: One more segment to go with Chuck Hazy. We'll start it off with a look at his tournament year so far.
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1: Talking all things angling with Chuck Hazzy of Chuck's Guide Service. How's your tournament year been?
0: It's been okay. excuse me. We fished the Leech Lake tournament, and we ended up third in that one, and then Brad talked me into fishing an MT tournament out here a couple weekends ago. And we were the bridesmaid both days. It was two separate one-day tournaments. We ended up in second. And then last weekend we fished the AIM series out here, and we thought we had a solid plan, but we ended up not having a very solid plan. And that's kind of what tournaments do to you. You can get on the highest of highs and then the lowest of lows, and that's just how it goes some days. But it's been fun. I've fished all of them, but one on Lake Erie this spring with my son. That one didn't go so well. I came back with a torn Achilles tendon and spent a couple days in the hospital from eating a peanut. That's a whole nother story.
1: Boy.
0: But
1: oh.
0: Yeah. So now the only other one that we really plan on fishing here is the one on Cass here in September, the MWC.
1: Okay. You've done well on that one.
0: Yeah. Yeah. That one's always one of the funnest ones of the year, I say. I mean, that one brings out all the local anglers, kind of like the Leech Lake Walleye Tournament does. So everyone's kind of all in one area at the time. And, you know, you're all good buddies until that tournament week starts, and then nobody talks to each other for a week or so. And then as soon as it's over, you're back to, you hope somebody just spills all their secrets and pick up for the next year. But that's the funnest part for me, is kind of being around everyone and just that part of it. It's the fishing is always good that time of year too on Cass Lake. So it's a fun one.
1: Well, it'll be interesting to see. It has not been in a banner year for walleyes on Cass this year, so it'll be interesting to see what happens by September. But whoever wins it, yeah, is going to earn it this year, it sounds like.
0: Yep. That one's Cass has been a little bit like Leech. It's been a little stingy, but when it turns on, it turns on. So hopefully we're not too far away from that.
1: All right. Well, Chuck, you ready for your Fast Five?
0: Yes, sir.
1: All right, Chuck Hazzy of Chuck's Guide Service, Fast Five.
20: Fast Five. Who's with me?
1: Question number one. Well, I'm going to go with the questions. We were talking about weather and what we can handle and what we can't handle. It's been very, very hot. In the last winter, there were days it was very, very cold. If you have to choose one, do you prefer too hot or too cold?
0: It's tough, but I would say too hot. The cold is really hard on you, and it seems like you have, especially with the ice fishing thing, stuff breaks. Stuff isn't meant to work when it's 30 below zero, so you're dealing with the cold and then fixing broken stuff. At least when it's hot, you can kind of, you stay hydrated enough and put enough sunscreen on and get in some AC, you can kind of follow through it for a while, even if it's only for a few days.
1: Yep, and here's the deal. If I lived in Phoenix, it might be different, but since I live within maybe two blocks of a body of water, pretty much any direction I go, I can always just jump in the lake or river if I have to.
0: We've got options.
1: We do. All right, question number two. If you were required to only use one lure the rest of your fishing career, what lure is that going to be?
0: I would have to say a Rapala jigging wrap. A reaction bait.
1: Okay. I have heard that answer more than once this year. That seems to be a really popular bait now.
0: They were originally designed as an ice fishing lure, but they're actually, I would say, more popular used during the open water than ice fishing now. So they do work in both scenarios.
1: Okay. Question number three. What is your dream retirement gig, or are you already doing it?
0: Oh, boy. My retirement gig, probably, you know, boy, I haven't thought about that. I'm sure I'll still be doing some fishing. Maybe I'll get to learn or take up golf, something I haven't really done a lot, and just try to learn a new sport of some kind. I don't know.
1: Okay. Okay, that's, let's see, are we four? Is that four now?
0: That's three.
1: That's three. Oh, yeah, because, yeah, question number four, another one of those extreme questions.
0: You could, okay.
1: If you could only eat one thing the rest of your life, what are you eating every day?
0: Pizza.
1: You know how many times I hear that answer?
0: Well, you have so many different options.
1: Exactly.
0: So it could be frozen pizza. It could be deep dish.
1: Yep.
0: It could be Benson's. It could be Keith's Pizza. You never know.
1: Agreed. There's a lot of variety there, and you get everything. You get your grains, your vegetables, your dairy, your meat, your protein.
0: Yep.
1: You got it all.
0: You'll be healthy as an ox.
1: That's right. And finally, question number five. I think I've asked you, what do you hope happens first? This time we're going to ask, not hope, what do you think will happen first? Viking Super Bowl, Wild Stanley Cup, Wolves NBA title, Twins World Series, or Chuck Hazy catches the Minnesota, oh, what the heck, National Walleye record.
0: I would say there's probably a better chance of the Twins winning the World Series than me catching the largest national walleye record. But the Minnesota Wild, I would say that would be the odds-on favorite. It'd be nice if they could just get that trade done for Larkin and finally get their number one center. But they're going to have to do a little bit of work yet if they want to clear the Colorados and the Vegases and the Dallases again. It's not going to be easy, but I have a feeling Billy G isn't done trying yet.
1: Okay. All right. Of the four majors, I would agree with you, but as one who has suffered through even more bad Minnesota sports seasons than you, I'm leaning towards Hazy catching the world record, man.
0: Well, I don't even know where you would go to do that. Maybe... I mean, I would have to probably travel a ways to do that, and I never get let out of the county most of the time.
1: Right.
0: So,
1: I would assume, just like bass, it'd have to be in some of the more southern areas where there's good walleye populations.
0: Right. So. Yep.
1: All right, Chuck, if we are headed over Leech Lake Way and we want to do some fishing with you, how do we make it happen?
0: Yep, you can just call me on my cell, and that is 218-289-1383. And then my website is live now, and that is just chuckonleech.com.
1: All right, and Chuck, if I'm just heading out fishing this weekend, give me a basic idea where I should be on a lake and what I should be fishing for and what needs to be in my boat this particular weekend.
0: Yeah, this time of year, I mean, what I would try to do is find any of the thickest vegetation right now in the lake and find that edge where it might be a drop off maybe into a little bit deeper water and fish right on that edge with, you know, some kind of a spinner and a night crawler, something you can kind of cover ground with a Rapala shad wrap. You know, you could troll one of those, you can cast them and just kind of keep pounding the edge of the weeds. And there's enough fish of generally every species in those right now that you're going to come out with something at least by the end of the day.
1: He's Chuck Hazy of Chuck's Guide Service, good friend of the show, excellent angler, and we love having him on. Chuck, thanks for the time today.
0: Thanks, Kev. Now we're going fishing. Paul
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4: Steve Bissett was a phenomenal troller. This guy could catch walleyes that were suspended. He could catch them on brake lines. He could catch them over vegetation. This guy just knew how to troll crankbaits. He gave me two tips that have really helped me a lot. He said, first of all, even if you're only using one line when you're trolling, use a rod holder. He said you're going to be setting up the speed 1.7 to 2.3 miles an hour to run those crankbaits. He said that speed will set the hook. You do not need to set the hook. If the rod is in a rod holder, when that fish grabs that crankbait, those hooks are going to stick. Now, if you take that rod and give it a big jerk while you're holding onto it, there's a good possibility you'll rip that lure right out of the fish's mouth. Another great tip is when you're fishing shallow, always use a trolling board to move your lure out away from the back of the boat. Fish get a little spooky when that boat goes over the top of them in shallow water. A trolling board will make sure they see that lure. This is from the pages of the Outdoor News.
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32: I'm meteorologist Mace Michaels. A tornado watch continues through the evening. Scattered showers and thunderstorms tonight. Some could be strong. breezy, warm, and muggy with a low in the mid-60s. Sunny and hot for the weekend, heat advisory issued, highs 90 to 95. Lakes, great food, and friendly faces. It's all in Worthington, Minnesota, and it's worth a look. Currently 81 degrees.
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7: Like, that's not going to happen. And so I can guarantee you, if he would have come here, Hazeltine and Winsong and every wonderful course here would have embraced him with open arms for as long as he wanted to. So golf had nothing to do with it. It was primarily Jaylen Brown landing with the Sixers and giving them a clear pass to contention in a less competitive Eastern Conference.
8: Does not want to, that you kind of hinted at it. Is it possible that the one that supersedes all the ones we've named is simply, I want to get out of the Western Conference?
7: I think that could have played a role. Yeah, absolutely. I mean, he probably looks at it, and all respect to the New York Knicks, who I actually think are getting disrespected a little bit today.
8: Yeah, I agree.
7: Just in kind of like the way that it's all being treated. But in the Eastern Conference, you have the Knicks, and then you have a bunch of teams. In the West, you have a clear two, San Antonio and Oklahoma City, that aren't going anywhere. You know that those are going to be two big mountains you have to climb, in addition to Minnesota and Denver and the Lakers and Houston and a bunch of other teams. And so I do think that going east was something that was in his mind of like, if I want to really have the best chance to go for a title, being in the Eastern Conference would be better than being in the West, just because there are fewer obstacles on the way down that path.
8: 651 guy wants to know why we don't just try to trade for Kevin Durant.
7: Yeah, well, we've done that before. So, hey, maybe, you know, things are not rosy down in Houston. So
8: doesn't sound
7: like
8: maybe
7: it. When they get to camp in October, everyone will get mad at each other and he'll wiggle his way out of there. You never know. Like, that's the kind of option that may become available in during the season, although it'd be very hard to do with the money wise without any picks as well. But, you know, keep your eye on it because that team doesn't really seem to like each other a whole lot right now.
8: Have you found a way to finagle a paid road trip to Gay Paris to cover the Wolves' version of Pecos River, as Allen and Afton puts it?
7: Man, I'm trying to see like how big the luggage compartments are in the private jets that yeah, you know, the Mello and Ant have paid for the team to get over there.
8: Right.
7: If they're big enough, I'm going to try and sneak on for sure, because why not? I mean, that would be one hell of a trip. And there would be plenty of good times had, I'm sure, but I have a feeling that I'm going to have to do some reporting from afar on that one.
8: Do we know who else is going yet?
7: So I haven't taken attendance on the whole thing, but from what I'm told is that they wanted as many people as possible from the team, and I think most of the team is going.
8: Wow.
7: I don't know exactly how many, and I'll try to get a head count eventually here, but from what I'm told, is they're pretty optimistic that they're going to get great attendance. And who among the Wolves would turn down a free plane ride over to Paris,
8: yeah,
7: on a private jet with Ant LaMelo and to hang out in Paris for 4 or 5 days or however long they're going to be there? I can't imagine they're going to have to twist too many arms to do it.
8: Now, what if just by accident, Finchie has a trip planned to France, and he just happens to walk into the gym they're practicing at? We can't get sanctioned for that, can we?
7: Hey, we know he's a worldly guy,
8: yes,
7: right?
8: Exactly.
7: He's out and about. He's coached in Europe.
8: Cultured.
7: Like,
8: yeah,
7: he could be just catching up with friends and happen to be. Maybe he goes to see, you know, one of his assistants got hired by David Kahn's team in France, so maybe he wants to get over there, talk, you know, help the new assistant out a little bit and get acclimated in France, and just happens to bump into them out on the streets of Gay Paris. I can't rule that out, and you couldn't punish them for that, right? You couldn't fine them heavily for that, as what happened in Miami a few years ago.
8: So that's a Kanzi. That's the Kanzi French team. Or
7: that
8: one
7: is
8: of
7: the Kanzi French team.
8: Wow.
7: Yes.
8: Interesting.
7: Yes. So Max Lefebvre, congratulations to him. And the Meerkat lured him away for a head coaching job. So You know, Finchie's got a couple spots now open on the staff.
8: Did you tell him we're praying for him now that he's working for the Meerkat David Kahn, that we're all, our prayers are with him?
7: I did say, I said, hey, it's a great opportunity. It will be an experience is the way that I put it. Yes, I didn't want to rain on any parades
8: very diplomatic.
7: Or anything like that. And trust me, Dan, Max has been in Minnesota for 7 years, so he's heard
8: plenty of war stories.
7: He's going in eyes wide open on that front.
8: Have a wonderful weekend. Thank you for the bonus time. We'll chat early next week.
7: All right. Thanks, Dan.
8: Thanks, Johnny. John Krasinski, John Athletic, joining us here for a little extra time for reasons that should be fairly obvious. Lavelle, in about a half hour, we have the top five at five coming up in just a matter of minutes, including...
1: Caitlin Clark finally made her way to Chicago for WNBA All-Star festivities.
8: Hope and when her hair she arrived, looks good.
1: Her hair looks great.
8: Okay.
1: When she arrived, got some advice from Barack Obama.
8: Nice.
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12: It's the Minnesota Sports Prep Update for Friday, July 24th. I'm Ryan Phelps. The Twin Cities Pro-Am, a basketball event featuring pros and amateurs. Pro-Am. It started back in 1988 at the Salvation Army in St. Paul. The Pro-Am was developed the year after the NBA granted Minnesota an NBA franchise, and the event was started to get people excited for professional basketball's return to the Metro the following year in 1989. My MSPN colleague Mike Peden shows us this year's version.
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14: 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It's a nice little reunion, I'd call it, every summer.
15: We got a lot of guys that, you know, scatter all over the country, play college ball, but we all know each other from growing up and playing against each other, so it's nice to come back, compete, and, like, get that sense of, like, Minnesota basketball community back when everybody's back from college and overseas.
13: The amenities are hard to beat. Admission is free. The gym is climate-controlled, and the Elam-ending format exudes electric finishes.
14: A lot of times it just, you got to be careful, you're going to get dunked on.
15: You know, you get to show the younger generation like what it takes and what it looks like to be like a pro-level basketball player.
13: Pro-Am rosters typically feature a mix of high school players, recent college graduates, and G League participants. The gathering of generations creates a great learning tool for the youngsters.
15: I coach a lot of some of these guys in AAU, so it's just nice to show them like the level and how much better they have to keep getting. And how much better everybody really has to keep getting from the high school age and the college age to go on and play at higher levels.
14: Another big thing is how skilled these guys are at their age. Like a lot of these guys, they're doing moves that are pro moves, but they're in high school, they're in college. So I know that these guys are going to be really good when they make that next step to the next level.
13: The veterans get a moment to reconnect with their high school roots.
14: Coming back in these small gyms, it just feels kind of cozy. You know, I played at Waconia High School, so our gym isn't huge. So it's just nice to kind of get into a gym where, you know, it kind of feels, it's just focused on basketball. There's no, you know, big scoreboards and jumbotrons. It's just focusing on the game and the fans cheering you on.
13: That being said, a gym that unlocks a trove of memories puts a sense of pride into focus.
15: Every time I come in this gym, I just remember, like, playing here in high school and, like, how it was. So it's nice. Like, I think this is the best atmosphere in the state to have a pro-am.
13: In Minneapolis, I'm Mike Beaton for NSPN.
12: Thanks, Mike. The Twin Cities Pro-Am runs for 4 weeks. We're halfway through. They'll start up again next Monday with the playoffs the following week. The championship is scheduled for Wednesday, August 5th.
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18: The National Weather Service in Grand Forks has issued a tornado warning for Northern Beltrami County, Southwestern Lake of the Woods County, Northeastern Clearwater County in Northwestern Minnesota until 5:45 p.m. At 5:02 p.m., a severe thunderstorm capable of producing a tornado was located 7 miles east of Malcolm, or 44 miles southeast of Roseau, moving southeast at 40 miles per hour. hazard, tornado, and baseball-size hail. Source, radar-indicated rotation. Impact, flying debris will be dangerous to those caught without shelter. Mobile homes will be damaged or destroyed. Damage to roofs, windows, and vehicles will occur. Tree damage is likely. Locations impacted include Rebby, Red Lake, Lower Red Lake, Onama, Upper Red Lake, Little Rock, and Washkish. If on or near the Red Lakes, get away from the water and move to safe shelter immediately. If you can hear thunder, you are close enough to be struck by lightning. Severe thunderstorms can produce large capsizing waves, even on small bodies of water. Move into dock and seek safe shelter now. Do not be caught on the water in a thunderstorm.
32: Reissued, highs 90 to 95. Lakes, great food, and friendly faces. It's all in Worthington, Minnesota, and it's worth a look. Currently 81 degrees.
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8: I apologize for the delay, but I noticed a headline with Shams on ESPN, on SportsCenter. Finalists for LeBron James.
1: Oh.
8: And I don't know if it was a box that the producer put up on his own or her own, or it was laying out what Shams was expected to articulate. But in that box were the Minnesota Timberwolves, along with Miami, Cleveland, and I think Golden State. I can't remember where the third one was. So I don't know whether we can take anything out of that. Can we put a banner up?
1: Yeah.
8: Okay, next year, before the season, as the season begins, can we put up a banner, runner-up in the LeBron James sweepstakes?
1: Before or after the KG banner goes up. That'll be the second banner.
8: Yeah.
1: Probably got to do KG first because he's our guy.
8: Probably true. That's very, very true.
1: Well, David. See, I'd rather we not be a finalist. I'd rather that we had no chance,
8: hurts
1: like
8: more.
1: You said.
8: I know. It's easier to finesse.
1: You were on it. The Philly thing hurts because it is legit for basketball, we think.
8: Yeah.
1: Because
8: it sounds
1: it's not
8: like
1: for the
8: more
1: weather.
8: Of a basketball decision.
1: It's not closer to his daughter because he floated that one for a while, right? That
8: yes.
1: My daughter's going to help me decide where I go. She lives here. The whole deal. And I'm sure that was a part of it. But obviously, Golden State would have been the biggest deal for his family because it's a close, you know, by now it's a 6-minute flight given how. We talked about that flight got shorter and shorter as the weeks went on. Yeah, it hurts. And if people are just figuring it out, we can start the top five with it, that LeBron James is not coming to Minnesota. He is signing a 2-year with a player option, second year contract, $8 million with the Philadelphia 76ers, Davey.
8: So now the NBA can move forward with this, its national schedule, which will include, obviously, a number of bonus Philadelphia 76ers games, right? I mean, I'll be curious to find out how many more were added.
1: Yeah, probably not a ton, because they're on national TV a lot. They were a good team.
8: That's true.
1: I mean, with good players, and you know, Embiid won the MVP a few years ago. I'm sure it'll be more.
8: Yeah.
1: I thought that was a little melodramatic from Adam Silver, by the way. The schedule always comes out like mid-August.
8: So that's also true.
1: I'm sure they have a lot of permutations, and it's got to be just a Herculean task to build that thing, but... You think that guy, the schedule guy, thought he was going to have a nice weekend?
8: And that's
1: then
8: true.
1: Like noon Eastern,
8: yeah.
1: He was probably like, "Oh, Friday afternoon, maybe one lunch, a lunch, and then a meeting, then I'm done." And then the LeBron thing came out, and Silver called him, was like, "All right, Bob, get to work. Let's try to get a couple of workable schedules out by Monday."
8: What if LeBron fails the physical?
1: That's impossible. He's LeBron. He's 41 and still playing.
8: Right
1: by definition, the physical's got to be good.
8: Here it comes, right on cue. 7-6-3 guy. Thank God the Wolves actually have a chance to win now.
1: I got a lot of those tweets,
8: you get
1: too.
8: Those, too?
1: Oh, yeah.
8: It's frightening. Maybe it's a bit. If it's a bit, I get it, I guess. But it doesn't make you sound smarter. Because I think that's what some people think. Well, I don't even want them. They're better off without them. Yes, they're better off without literally having a functioning NBA player to play the position than they are with LeBron James approaching age 42 years old. ask yourself if that actually makes sense. Separate the circus from the player that he still is. And by the way, he's not a top five player anymore. He's not a top 10 player anymore. I think most basketball insiders view him as a top 25 player at this point.
1: Yeah.
8: But imagine inserting into what you already have a top 25 player.
1: At a $4 million
8: exactly.
1: expense.
8: It's insanity, but go ahead.
1: Let's go to the WNBA, where they are in Chicago for All-Star Weekend. And you thought the texts were good on LeBron. Wait till the texts here. They practiced today, did the WNBA All-Stars, at the Barack Obama. I think Barack and Michelle Obama, but his new presidential
8: that
1: library.
8: New library?
1: Yep.
8: There's room for a practice there?
1: They have a huge basketball court.
8: I guess I didn't even realize
1: that. Yeah, remember Ant helped him like open it up.
8: Yeah, that's right.
1: Anthony Edwards.
8: Right. There was some good video on
1: our
8: that.
1: Guy.
8: You're right.
1: And so it's open now, and the WNBA practiced there, which means the former president, the basketball guy, as we know, took into practice. There was a good video of him and Cheryl Reeve, who they've obviously met a million times from going to the White House when they won those titles. I think President Obama held Oliver, her son, at one point because he was crying.
8: Right.
1: They got to reconnect because he's like 15 now. But then Obama saw Caitlin Clark, who did happen to make it after getting her hair done in Des Moines yesterday and then hosting an event for her charity, according to the USA Today. And cameras and microphones captured the exchange. They had not met previously, which surprises me a little bit. Here it is.
2: Oh, hey, Caitlin, how are you? Really nice to meet you. You're great.
4: Thanks,
2: you're fantastic.
4: Thank you. Thank you.
2: Don't let all this nonsense get you down.
4: I appreciate it.
2: Yeah. You know, I always say one of the things that was luckiest for me was I didn't get famous until I was like 45. So I was an old man. I mean, you're my daughter's age. They're not to have that much, you know, version and nonsense. So don't lose that joy. The game's like the game. And you're a hooper. And you
4: I try sometimes.
2: No, you're always hooping. And you're on a nice little run right now.
4: Yeah, we are.
2: Yeah.
4: You mind if I get a picture?
2: Yeah, come on.
4: Ready?
2: Come on.
8: There it is.
1: That's good stuff.
8: Really good stuff. Yeah, it's very well done.
1: That's really nice.
8: I agree. I don't know what Nancy Armour's going to have to say about it, but she's... I mean, the former president's going to have some explaining to do because the former president is kind of an enabler there, it sounds like, in sort of normalizing Caitlin Clark and her behavior and basically saying, hey, don't let the nonsense get to you. So
1: that's really nice. I thought it was great. What if he would have said, hey, Caitlin, when we leave here, there's an Emmett Till display in
8: Chicago.
1: Yeah,
8: exactly.
1: You should go check that out.
8: Oh, my God.
1: Make sure you go check that out. Yeah. Because I think you need to learn
8: something.
1: Well,
8: the other thing he could have done, but I don't know if this would have been accepted in the comedic way it might have been intended, is he could have flopped right in front of her and said, Caitlin, who's that remind you of? Anybody you know? I mean, I would have laughed. I bet you Caitlin would have. Well, I don't know if she would have laughed.
1: I don't know.
8: But then it would have had a completely different reaction. So when you're for a president, you probably got to play it straight.
1: Yeah.
8: Which I think he did, but I think he did very subtly offer up a not a bad message that I'm not sure we can expect that the WNBA commissioner is capable of generating.
1: Yeah, you nailed it. Nancy Armour, I wonder what some of the players thought of that. You know, they're probably down on the president now.
8: Yes.
1: He's been their guy. Yeah, that was good. I loved it.
8: Maybe that'll be the big question this whole weekend. Do you still... Or if you were a President Obama fan before,
1: you still rock with Barack.
8: Are you still exactly? Are you still okay with him, or are you troubled by the message he seemed to be conveying in that exchange?
1: Twins are back at action tonight at home against the Las Vegas Athletics of Sacramento. Zebby Matthews on the mound opposing Jacob Lopez. First pitch from Target Field is 7:10.
8: I can't wait. I know you're excited about it.
1: It'll probably be on in the background.
8: We got the split of the four gamer, right?
1: We did.
8: With Cleveland?
1: We did.
8: Where are we in the standings now? Do you know?
1: I do know. The Twins right now are 4.5 games back of the White Sox for first place in the Central. The Guardians are 3 games ahead of us, so we are in third place. As it pertains to the wild card, we are 2.5 games out of the final spot. Seattle is a half game in front of us.
8: We're right there.
1: Striking distance.
8: Yeah,
1: lurking.
8: For sure.
1: We're lurking. The Fan and BigDeck.com want to give you a shot to win bonus bucks. It is our national cash contest. The final keyword of the week is new. Go to KFAN.com, enter the keyword new.
8: Lavelle, in about 15, you know, I've been threatening are promising, maybe a better way to put it, to go back to that reading story in The Atlantic that I left in the back of my vehicle because I only had the first five pages printed out. I've got some added nuggets from that story that we, I think, got into with a lot of good texts earlier in the week. And we're going to try to revisit a little of that before we prepare for Lavelle.
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19: He made his decision. Some people were surprised. I don't know why, because we've seen this before regarding LeBron James announcing that he's going to sign with the Philadelphia 76ers for a two-year, $8 million deal. He said it's not about the money. He said that before, but this time we actually believe him. It's all about making sure he can compete better for a championship. He pretty much said that when he and the Los Angeles Lakers had their divorce, and the Los Angeles Lakers said, we're not going to have you as the main guy because we believe more in Luka Doncic and Austin Reeves. But we've seen LeBron James kind of stack the squads before. To bring some memory to your memory, when he left Cleveland, went to Miami with Chris Bosh, who they got in Toronto, Dwayne Wade already being there. When that outlived its usefulness, stacked the squad to go back to Cleveland, Kyrie Irving there, they traded for Kevin Love. Then he leaves Cleveland, goes to Los Angeles, they stack the squad and bring in Anthony Davis. LeBron James going to make sure the team LeBron is taking care of. We should not be surprised he chose the Philadelphia 76ers. In 60 seconds, what does it really mean in Philly?
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19: So now you have a Guardians of the Galaxy kind of team where you have Tyrese Maxey, Jaylen Brown, Joel Embiid, and LeBron James all on the same basketball team with that terrific rookie from last year, VJ Edgecombe, making up right now is probably the best starting five in the NBA. But what does it really mean for the 76ers? This is an organization that has not been to the NBA Finals since the early 2000s. The same organization that has not won an NBA championship since 1983. The last time they brought a basketball icon to their city to win a championship was Julius Dr. J. Irving, and it took a little bit before that happened. That's what it really means for Philadelphia. You have a chance to do something that you have not done in more than a minute, and now you're asking LeBron James to be that missing piece to make sure you don't go championship-less for another year. For the ESPN Radio Sports Beat, I'm Freddie Coleman of ESPN Radio's Freddie and Harry.
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8: Just changes.

0: the death of reading, a threat to good reading habits, etc. So as she points out, you could say that those who are in the doom and gloom mode now might remember the past, that this isn't the first time something new comes along or there's a different approach, that these warnings are issued. She writes, those inclined to dismiss the present assault on reading point to this venerable tradition, decrying some new technology or medium as distracting and debasing the American people. Perhaps 126 years from now, this essay will seem like the latest such exercise in hand-wringing. But she says, she thinks there's some reasons to think something different is going on here. Text is thriving among a dwindling proportion of the population. Just 20% of adults accounted for more than 80% of all books being read last year. So she thinks something different to that extent is going on, even if the history indicates we always are acting like we are on the verge of a disaster in that particular regard. Example. Books used to be an essential source of knowledge, memory, wisdom, and morality. They were written by the older generations and passed down to the young in a vertical transmission of culture. Now information moves horizontally from young person to young person. This dynamic makes figures such as Mr. Beast and the Burnt Peanut the guardians of American culture, which, of course, then leads to the question of where does this really lead us? Politically.
1: It's like they're in my house, Mr. Beast.
0: Is that true?
1: Unfortunately.
0: The political component of this. Trump, she writes, is our first post-literate president. It's difficult to imagine him being elected leader of a country where information is primarily spread through text. Ahead of the 2024 election, an NBC News poll of 1,000 voters found that Joe Biden had a 49-point lead among respondents who read newspapers. That's a pretty interesting stat. Trump has pioneered a style of communications that exploits our distracted, disputatious age. So many people, particularly in the academic and journalistic circles, think of him as a political revolutionary, according to one communications professor, and I see him much more as a rhetorical revolutionary. More than in the past, and this is, to me, crucial, and it does play into the reading part of it. More than in the past, authorities today must often, quote, look and sound good rather than write and reason well. This particular individual predicted that the decline of print and rise of electronic media would ultimately push people toward populist leaders. They would shun authority and institutions in favor of the candidate who, what, made good television. Something to be said there, too. Rehan Salam, the president of the conservative-leaning Manhattan Institute, described to this writer how this plays out. You name an enemy, and you polarize the public. You don't allow for nuance, because nuance is just a confusion when you're in a struggle for power. Politicians who promote the distrust of institutions and elites do better under such circumstances. You create this fantasy that actually it's all really, really simple. And one charismatic person can just achieve these wins that are what? Visually compelling and emotionally compelling. Precisely the kind of demagogic figure that the founders hoped a well-read populace would see through. When you think about it, our constitutional order, how it was meant to work, it absolutely cuts against that. If Trump is the first post-literate president, he will not be the last. The political strategist David Plouffe, an architect of Barack Obama's presidential campaign, although I'm guessing he might now soon be distancing himself from his former boss, recently argued that candidates should focus each day on, wait for it, content creation. He advised shrinking every idea into something short enough for screen-addled voters to concentrate on. If it can't be communicated in an Instagram post or a 10-second TikTok, go back to the drawing board. That's the death of reading, man, right there. It's all related. It's dazzling presentation. It's smoke. It's mirrors. It's what you can see and maybe what you read over 10 seconds or 15 seconds or.

0: 25 seconds. Excellent piece, raising a lot of good questions. We appreciate all the texts that we got on this particular subject earlier in the week, and we may get back to some of it as the weeks go on. We're also, and we're going to get into this with our next guest. We have talked early this week about spending portions of our shows the rest of the summer on the summer of 1976, 50 years ago. What was life like? What were our sports teams like? What was our politics like? What was our music like? What was our TV like? So you can keep those texts coming as well. A couple of them came in much earlier in the program. Bradshaw and Bryant, KFAN text line 64686. Are you familiar with something called Guardsy LDS?
1: Lavelle derangement syndrome?
0: No, LeBron derangement syndrome. Very prevalent amongst the Jordan Bobos. They are very insecure that any player could come close to MJ, so their LDS is their defense mechanism. We have talked about that. In that polarizing discussion, I tend to be more of a Michael guy than a LeBron guy, but it's not to say that LeBron, that it's laughable at this point. It can no longer be laughable to have LeBron in the conversation, correct?
1: No, it can't be.
0: He's worn us all down, Even if we've been bothered by some of the production and we remain aware of some of the differences between these two players. The things that I think still separate Michael from LeBron. But I like to think that this is sort of post LDS period. It certainly should be.
1: It should be
0: at this point. Although
1: as annoyed as we are that he's going to Philly now.
0: That's true. On the death of reading, if not for B. Blakemore's reading comprehension a couple Sunday sermons ago, I would have been mistaken for Flim Flam and not Flim Flam. How old is Blakemore? Because I'm assuming that he's the cutoff for literacy. Anyway, hope that's all spelt good. That's Flim Flam with an A. There's a battle that's broken out between Flim Flam that they're mistaken for each other. One tried to steal the bit of the other, and that they are two different people. There's Flim Flam.
1: Wow.
0: And then there's Flim Flam.
1: I didn't know about that.
0: As well. And there's bad blood.
1: Clearly.
0: Bad blood between them.
1: I didn't know about any of that.
0: Will Lavelle read about the Athletics in The Athletic this weekend? That's a fallenness bit, correct?
1: Yes, usually is. Yeah.
0: Yeah, I think it's a fallenness text. He's obviously bored. I think he feels a little bit left out and ignored, don't you think?
1: He said today, was it today he was on the initials in the initials tournament? Was it today or yesterday?
0: Yeah.
1: And he basically said, yeah, he doesn't talk to anybody right now. Hmm. He has no friends. His family barely talks to him. He doesn't go to the rink because there's no hockey. So bored would be the word for sure.
0: 507 guy, JG's Obama impression puts Common's Trump impression to shame. Caught me off guard and had me laughing out loud, which my 8-year-old had me explain what was so funny. Well done.
1: Thank you.
0: Young man. You've broadened out. I mean, you now have several impressions. It seems like as the years go by, it might be.
1: We drop them in every once in a while.
0: How many jobs? You got like 8 or 9 jobs. Maybe you have a 10th. Maybe you go on tour. Is Common still do the
1: flop sweat?
0: Flop sweat?
1: When
0: maybe
1: he's asked.
0: Maybe you get a bit.
1: I could be the impressionist.
0: You could be, maybe, early.
1: I could be like Frank Caliendo.
0: Exactly. Just sort of warm everybody up
1: Joey
0: with your impressions. So you could do who? You could do Sam Mitchell.
1: Topical.
0: No, quite. Well, yeah. He is.
1: I mean, I could.
0: You can do now, apparently, Barack Obama.
1: Yeah, I could find.
0: You can do Lou Nanny.
1: I could do Louie. Yeah.
0: Who else have you done recently? You've done a few. I feel like you've done a few others.
1: Yeah, I mean, there's always like the Norwood Teagues. And I could actually do probably more if I put my mind to it. Yeah. No, I used to do that way back in the day when I started here all the time.
0: Yeah, you're right.
1: Trent Tucker.
0: True. Yeah, that's true. That's another good one.
1: So that's kind of like what got me on the map here.
0: That could get you like 7 or 8 minutes on Flop Sweat, I would think.
1: Easily.
0: Maybe a little bit more.
1: Keep the applause going for Dan, the Common Man Cole.
0: Yeah, there it is. Lavelle, E. Neal III. I don't know if you do a Lavelle impression, but we'll find out about the quesadillas when we return.
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10: 8 News, I'm Ben Thomas. In the Iran war, moves suggesting further escalation is possible. U.S. embassies in the Middle East are alerting Americans in the region that options to leave could become more limited. While Iran's Revolutionary Guards advising residents of neighboring countries to stay away from bases with U.S. troops. President Trump this afternoon.
11: There's two ways. I mean, it's you can just keep doing exactly what we're doing and take them apart piece by piece. We could do it in a more rapid fashion, which we might do. Or we can negotiate with them, which we're also doing right now. I mean, as we speak, we're talking to them.
10: Ed Donahue has more.
12: Iran's foreign minister says discussions with China and Russia are ongoing, calling the two nations friends. He pledged Iran will not bow to U.S. bullying. Israeli Prime Minister Benjamin Netanyahu's office says he will travel to the U.S. next week to meet with President Trump.
13: Iran's in a lot of trouble.
12: Secretary of State Marco Rubio says gas prices and other prices are higher in the U.S., but prices are higher, too, in Iran.
13: They're facing hyperinflation, runaway inflation, high food costs. These are all pre-existing. They've all gotten worse. They've suffered a tremendous amount of damage to their military infrastructure, but they've also spent 20 years taking every penny they have and not spending it on their country.
12: I'm Ed Donahue.
10: President Trump says the U.S. is opening a formal investigation into European Union trade practices. He claims the EU's unfairly levied billions in fines against Google, Apple, and other U.S. tech giants. Massive forest fires are raging out of control in southwestern France and central Spain, forcing some 200,000 people to evacuate. Federal health officials have linked four more states to that outbreak of cyclospora: Illinois, Kansas, Oklahoma, and Pennsylvania. And the Centers for Disease Control and Prevention says it's logged more than 2,300 cases of measles so far this year. That's already more than last year's record amount.
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15: The Small Business and Transportation Coalition is asking a federal court to decertify the commercial driver's licensing programs of New York and California, arguing that their training and licensing policies were non-compliant with federal standards. Supporters believe a ruling could create more consistent requirements for drivers and carriers operating across state lines. Opponents warn the states have traditionally exercised flexibility when addressing local transportation concerns and safety priorities. FreightWaves reports that legal experts expect appeals regardless of the outcome because nationwide trucking remains essential to the American freight transportation system. I'm Ken Chester.
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18: I'm meteorologist Mace Michaels. A tornado watch continues.
19: The National Weather Service in Grand Forks has issued a tornado warning for northeastern Beltrami County until 6:15 p.m. at 5:33 p.m. A severe thunderstorm capable of producing a tornado was located over western Upper Red Lake, or 45 miles north of Bemidji, moving southeast at 65 miles per hour. Hazard, tornado and tennis ball size hail. Source, radar indicated rotation. Impact, flying debris will be dangerous to those caught without shelter. Mobile homes will be damaged or destroyed. Damage to roofs, windows, and vehicles will occur. Tree damage is likely. Locations impacted include Black Duck, Lower Red Lake, Panama, Kellier, Upper Red Lake, Washkish, and Otto. Take cover now. Move to a basement or an interior room on the lowest floor of a sturdy building. Avoid windows. If you are outdoors, in a mobile home, or in a vehicle, move to the closest substantial shelter and protect yourself from flying debris.
20: Trying to connect dots and read tea leaves and spoke signals to determine where he's going to go. You try to make cases for each of the so-called finalists. And then once the final decision is made, everybody smacks themselves upside the head and goes, oh, that makes perfect sense. You know, yeah, and going to Philadelphia, you know, which has Joel Embiid, some other good players, and just traded for Jaylen Brown. And once again, how could Boston trade him to Philadelphia of all places? LeBron drops in the middle of that lineup and basically tops off the tank, you know, and it, in terms of going to the team that's best equipped, had the best collection of talent, arguably it could have been Philadelphia, you know, and I'm not saying anything disparaging about the Wolves because he would have fit in at the four spot and he's got guys could help out in the offensive end and LaMelo and Ant and guys to help him out on the defensive end and Rudy and McDaniels. And it could have worked, but it just seems like going to Philadelphia just makes them very extremely dangerous, extremely powerful. And you got to figure out it's a favorite now to give whoever comes out of the West between Oklahoma City and San Antonio a run for the money.
0: I think the more painful aspect of this announcement isn't that he didn't pick Minnesota. It's that he picked Philly because you probably laid out the reason why he decided to go the direction he did. But I think it was going to be easier for Wolves fans to finesse not getting him if he goes to the more obvious places, right? Miami, he's been there before. Weather's good. Mm-hmm. You can play golf year-round. You can work for Pat Riley again. You're at one with Giannis, et cetera. Or if he goes to Golden State, stays in California, right, and has a chance to play with Steph. Or even if he goes to Cleveland because of his history with the state of Ohio, right. And I think that's what makes this harder because if he's gonna, you say to yourself as a Wolves fan, well, if he's gonna go to Philly, that might not be flyover country quite the way we are, but it's not that far off, and he ain't going to be able to play golf year-round there either any more than he would here, and I think it makes it more painful. It's going to be a lot easier to finesse if it had been one of those more obvious choices for him.
20: Well, it will become tougher to digest if something comes out in the next two, 3 days or Shams finds out that Minnesota was like the second choice, you know,
0: yes,
20: then it'd probably really be hard to take.
0: Like Yu Darvish.
20: I just think with Minnesota. To what?
0: Like Yu Darvish. I mean, the Twins were Yu Darvish's second choice. That's what you reported.
20: I think I reported they offered him a contract.
0: Oh. Maybe I missed it.
20: They offered him a nine-figure contract. But I think by then, he was already down the road with whoever he ended up with. So, but anyway, I just think when Minnesota was announced as a finalist, I think we all looked at it as, well, it can't be the number one option. It may be four or five, maybe four, but would Minnesota really be, you know, his top option? So I think we all felt it was a long shot. You were screaming for weeks that he wasn't coming here, and I agree with you. I just was waiting for confirmation, and it finally came this morning. So I don't think Wolves fans should feel too hurt. And if you're a Sunnyside optimist person, you know, you take solace in the fact that Minnesota team was actually considered a finalist for a superstar.
0: Mm-hmm. Well, again, yeah, you don't really get – it's not much of a banner to put up, but it's better than being utterly and completely ignored and mocked and ridiculed. That's all pretty much true. The sad reality, as you know, as we were talking about with Johnny about an hour ago, is that there is no viable plan B because there's no room for a plan B. LeBron was going to take the minimum, and they were not going to be affected by that. But, you know, Miami, I think, has got some options where they can go, well, we wanted them, but we're going to do this instead. Here's our fallback. I don't know what Cleveland's contract situation or salary situation is. I think Golden State will now probably concentrate on Draymond because Draymond opened the door in his own contract to make it more likely that LeBron could come back. But here, that's the sad reality of this thing, and that's why it does hurt a little bit more here because it's in this town at the front court, it's literally LeBron or nobody. That is the part that does make it difficult.
20: That's true. And I think Finchie has been noncommittal about who's going to play the four. I think he'll evolve as the season goes along. I think we're all expecting Jaden McDaniels to play the four a lot, but I think there'll be games where he'll start other people at four. I'm grimacing as I say the name Trey Lyles because he wasn't even in the league last year.
0: Right.
20: But maybe Johan Berenguer, step up and form a twin tower bit with Rudy Gobert a few times. So I think that may be one reason why Finchie hasn't said, we have a guy. I hope LeBron called other teams to tell them that they were out of the running, at least. I hope he just didn't say Philly and just left everybody hanging. After all the recruiting and all the wooing that was going on and Anthony Edwards, you know, threatening to rip his head off if he doesn't come to Minnesota, you know, at least give a courtesy call. But this four, whoever started in the power forward or the four spot, man, I think it's going to be a revolving door as the season goes along.
0: Yeah, there's not any question about that. And, you know, when we had Tim Connelly on, he said, we got an idea internally that some people might think is out of left field that we're intrigued by. He didn't get very specific on that. I don't even know what that would be. Does that mean you do try to go really small, or do you think you can play Berenguer some minutes at power forward next to Rudy, which is hard to believe on the basis of his offense at this point, but maybe they're seeing some stuff down the road. We'll have to see indeed where that indeed goes.
20: Joe Ingles?
0: Well, there's always Joe. I'll ask you the same question a texter asked Johnny Athletic at about 4:30 or so, maybe closer to 4:45 or 4:50. Are the Wolves better today as a team than they were when the 2025-26 postseason ended?
20: I think offensively they are. I think with LaMelo Ball at a point guard, and their true point guard, and we can argue about this one. I think he's their best point guard since Rubio, I think.
0: Yes.
20: I think he's got impact offensively on everybody's on the floor with him. And, you know, no, it's going to be hard to double team him now because Melo could make them pay a little bit. But Ann also gets the catch and shoot opportunities because of Melo. When Ayo Dosunmu was on the court, you know, he could benefit from him. If LaMelo's running a break, when TJ Shannon comes on the court, You know, he's a great finisher, and LaMelo can find him. Jay McDaniels, whose, you know, mid-range game continues to get incrementally better, you know, could benefit. I just think that they're going to do things offensively, and they're going to have to do things offensively. You know, they're going to have to probably outscore a few teams in 2026, 2027, I believe. So defensively, I'm not sure. You still have McDaniels, and you still have Rudy, but, you know, I think LaMelo's a better defensive player than what they had last year. I'm not sure. You know, Julius Randle isn't around anymore, and he wasn't, defense wasn't a strong suit, so maybe they won't be as bad defensively as we thought, but they're going to get killed, and they may get killed on the boards. That could be a concern. You know, who's going to rebound? Hopefully, you know, I think Ball can rebound a little bit, and Ant and Jaden's going to pick up that slack there. But I think for sure it's going to be fun to watch them when they have the ball. When it comes to rebounding and some post defense, you know, it could be a little cringeworthy at times.
0: You know, because on this show we strive very much to be a teaching program, we want to often help the kids, the youngsters out there. We're trying to help them about a very specific issue, probably intermittently throughout the rest of this summer. And it's simply this. What was life like in the summer of 1976? So exactly 50 years ago. What was life like for Lavelle E. Neal III in the summer of 1976?
20: I was 10 going on 11. That means I was about to break my collarbone in a bicycle accident.
0: Ooh.
20: I was riding bikes and riding skateboards throughout the neighborhood in our far south side of Chicago home and playing occasional softball games when we trespassed over into a park that was protected by a fence to play softball. So I was just being a goofy kid that broke his collarbone and did some other stupid stuff.
0: Well, it's interesting because it sounds like the Lavelle boyhood approach was in the summer, school's out, get up in the morning, get outside, play around with buddies, maybe come in for lunch, certainly come in for dinner, and then with daylight saving, going right back out and playing outside until dark. Is that the way it went for you?
20: Kind of. That wasn't our alarm. The alarm was the front porch light. If the front porch light came on, that means it was time to get your ass home or you have hell to pay. That was either to come home and eat dinner or come home because I've been out all day and it's been too long or that it was about to get dark.
0: So that was the code.
20: Yes. Front porch light.
0: No need to yell for mom to yell or anything, but Lavo! It was, you know exactly, the cue is the porch light on or off? Lavelle? Lavo?
1: Hello?
0: Lavelle?
19: The National Weather Service in Duluth, Minnesota has issued a severe thunderstorm warning for northwestern Itasca County, north central Cass County, southwestern Cushitchin County, until 6:45 p.m. At 5:46 p.m., a severe thunderstorm was located 7 miles southeast of Upper Red Lake, or 39 miles north of Bemidji, moving southeast at 45 miles per hour. This is a destructive storm for far southwest Cushitching and northwest Itasca counties. Hazard, baseball size hail and 60 miles per hour wind gusts. Source, radar indicated. Impact, people and animals outdoors will be severely injured. Expect shattered windows, extensive damage to roofs, siding, and vehicles. Locations impacted include Alwood, Squaw Lake and Ausland. A tornado watch remains in effect until 11 p.m. for north central Minnesota. Remain alert for a possible tornado. Tornadoes can develop quickly from severe thunderstorms. If you spot a tornado, go at once into the basement or small central room in a sturdy structure. For your protection, move to an interior room on the lowest floor of a building.
0: In terms of what? I guess you could say street etiquette was on the south side. You're on the south side, right? South side of Chicago in 1976. Do's and don'ts, I mean.
20: Well, let's see. Neighborhoods would play neighborhoods. Like the 107th Street kids would play the 106th Street kids. Mm. Or the kids on King Drive would play the kids on Forest. You know, it was never a mixture of players, unless you were short on players. You try to have, you know, one group play the other. Do's and don'ts. I don't know.
0: Nothing else.
20: I mean,
0: comes
20: we were
0: to
20: kids,
0: mind.
20: Man. Yeah, I think we tried to get away with everything.
0: Yeah,
20: you know,
0: sure.
20: I think we're just a bunch of little Bart Simpsons just trying to see how far we could push the edge. Alley basketball. Somebody had a hoop in the alley. We used to play basketball in the alley all day. And sometimes the unwritten rule was that if the big kids showed up, the little kids had to leave the area and the big kids play. You know, so that was the whole rite of passage when you finally became accepted with the big kids. I could hang with them. So, but those are just a couple things off the top of my head.
0: What do you remember watching on TV? What do you remember listening to?
20: I was a nerd. So if I wasn't playing, okay. I was probably at home watching White Sox games.
0: Okay.
20: In the '70s, I think I started following the team in '73, and that's when Kittycott was on the team, mm-hmm. and they had Dick Allen, who was my first baseball hero, and Bill Melton. And I stayed and watched the White Sox games and would run into the bedroom to give my parents updates and everything. That's when I found out how much I enjoyed baseball, man. So that was pretty much it. Unless you want to talk about like cartoons on Saturday mornings and things like that. But you know, during the summer, I was geeking out over baseball.
0: Do you remember the size of your TV then?
20: Oh God. It had to be 15 inches, maybe 20 inches, maybe. You had to walk across the room to change the channel because there was no remote.
0: Yeah,
20: you know. It. And then it was next to the stereo. The stereo was part of a console with a lid you had to lift
0: the
20: up.
0: The console, yes.
20: And you had to have the
0: console.
20: Adapter for the 45s.
0: Yeah,
20: to play the 45s. That was the living room setup there.
0: It was the big honking piece of furniture, basically, right?
20: In
0: with the speakers, yes. And I don't even know if the speakers were that good, but it was not. It was a dedicated piece of furniture that had a stereo inside of it, including a turntable.
20: And Mom would have like a vase on top of it or pictures of things that you would have to take off to lift it up.
0: Sure.
20: It definitely would have family pictures on top of the old TV, you know.
0: Sure.
20: The four-legged TV that, you know, you needed two people to pick up because the tube was heavy. The TV tubes like then were super heavy.
0: Yes, they were.
20: And you needed help to move it around. You know, and then if you didn't have an antenna on the roof, then you had to like the antenna you had to shift around all the time.
0: The rabbit ears.
20: Rabbit ears, yeah, exactly. Or my grandparents had some fancy outdoor antenna where you turn a dial on top of your TV and it would be somehow connected to the antenna on top of the roof and it would rotate.
0: The rotor antenna, yes. Very good.
20: Exactly, yes. Yeah, to make that stupid noise.
0: Yeah, the rotor.
20: I can't wait to see where you're headed with this.
0: Yeah. Yeah, well, it's just an attempt, like I said, to help kids. I mean, a lot of it is to remind those of us who are old enough to remember 1976 how different it is in so many fundamental ways. Not necessarily to say better or worse, but just how different things were.
20: I'll give an example.
0: Go ahead.
20: Here's another example. You know, if we played in the basement, it was an unfinished basement, So we would bounce balls off the wall, run around.
0: Yes.
20: We weren't supposed to ride our bikes in the unfinished basement, but we would. And then we couldn't, you know, mess with dad's tools in the corner of the basement. Today, I'm riding on the shuttle bus over to the 3M Open, and there's two men sitting behind me. And one's talking about how he's got a buddy who just put a bouncy house in the basement of his house. so his kids could play in the bouncy house. I was like, first of all, there weren't even bouncy houses in 76.
0: No, there weren't.
20: And this dude's got one in the basement of his house.
0: Think about it.
20: You know, I was like, I didn't even know that bouncy houses could work indoors. Yeah. Maybe I'm, because I don't have children. That's a thing. Maybe Garzy has one. Maybe you had one for Giovanni. I don't know.
0: No.
20: But Giovanni had her own like house, side house, by the way. Anyway, so.
0: Pretty close, yeah. Pretty close to that. Well, I grew up in an unfinished basement, too. I mean, the walls weren't even completed in the lower level. We ended up moving out of that house. This was in Merrillville, Indiana, just south of Gary. And I remember if I ever went back to that address and found a way to get in and could like knock out the wall in the lower level, presuming it has since been finished, you would find some writing for me. I used to write the names in ink of some players, basketball players for Gary Frabel High School. That was the high school that we followed that my dad went to. And you're right. I don't even know if a lot of people would understand what unfinished means, because most basements anymore, I think, are finished at this point, at one point. No? Don't you think?
20: Absolutely. Most houses in the south side of Chicago were unfinished. Yep. I would say like maybe 10 or 15% were actually finished. You thought, man, these guys are living large. They're able to finish their basement, you
0: That's
20: know?
0: True.
20: They got like a sofa downstairs and watch your TV. I didn't know you could do that.
0: Yeah.
20: You know, we grew up, you know, running into the furnace because we're goofing around in the unfinished basement and hitting the furnace with our heads.
0: No question about that. Let's finish with a couple of Twins nuggets. We're getting ever closer to the trade deadline, and we're all trying to calculate, you know, what to pay attention to the rest of the way before the deadline to get us any closer to understanding which approach the Twins might take. Do you have an educated answer to give on that? I mean, what's your feeling on where you think we're headed?
20: I think ownership wants to add, but in the end, they're going to defer to Jeremy Zoll and the front office for direction and how they should proceed, which means I think they won't know for sure until there's like 5 days to go in the trade deadline, or five or four. So if you remember a year ago, the fire sale started with a trickle about 6 days out, and then next you know the floodgates are open by the end of the week. I think these two series are important because they're both winnable and just teams are in the bottom of the American League, and the Twins should take advantage of that. But I think the Twins want to be buyers, but they've got to make sure to be sure that they're in a spot where they are still relevant in the postseason chase.
0: And it's hard. It's difficult in a way, isn't it? Because they're in that sense, because they may literally be like one more 5-game losing streak away from feeling like they're not in it, to 1 6-game winning streak away from saying, yeah, why not us? Why not now?
20: Well, they, you know, a year ago they were 5 games out when he activated the fire sale.
0: Yeah.
20: Bobby pointed that out on StarTribune.com today in a very interesting historical look at what happened a year ago about this time. So, regardless if they buy or sell, I'm curious to see what they do with Ryan Jeffers, because he is going to be a rental player no matter where they send him. They're not going to get a lot back for him, I don't think. I mean, he's a good hitting catcher, no doubt, but he's going to be a 2-month rental, and that's going to affect what teams are going to give up. So it's not like you're going to use Jeffers to reshape the direction of your franchise. It's not going to happen with him. I'm almost like you should just ride it out with him, regardless of if you're buying or selling, and just have a bat in the lineup. So I'm really curious to see how they approach that one. And I think they should. I think they should try to extend Joe Ryan. To be honest with you. I mean, if you want to be serious about what the future is supposed to look like with the squad.
0: Yeah.
20: He should be part of it, no doubt. I mean, we thought they had enough arms to start the season, and look what happened. It just underscores the need to have depth with your starting pitcher. And why would you move that guy on? So that's my thing. But yeah, I think I know Twins fans want something defined by now. I just think you have to wait out these next two series to see exactly which way they're going to go, because, you know, they may go 4-2, and the next thing you know, what, they'll be at 500 or a game over 500, and then be back within a game of the wild card. And the dynamics in the American League have changed a little bit. Detroit's playing better. Boston has played out of their minds, winning 15 straight games. You know, is Detroit thinking about buying now instead of selling? Will they still sell Tariq Skubal even though they're trying to win? Boston's definitely in buy mode. So now you've got even more buyers. Do you have enough sellers to meet the demand? And can you get what you're looking for? So, I mean, there's tentacles to this thing that the Twins have to kind of weave through before they make a final decision.
0: A 763 guy writes, does Lavelle realize that the Seattle Mariners still hate Alex Rodriguez? I did a tour of the stadium last week. Not one mention of him, no pictures on the wall. I asked, and the girl just laughed and shrugged her shoulders. A couple minutes later, she did address the group about the A-Rod question, saying that there were still bitter feelings about him leaving. Does that surprise you?
20: Not at all. Not at all. Why should it? You know, he was their superstar. He was their golden child. You know, when he came on the scene, it seemed like Seattle was primed to be a dominant team for years with him in the middle of the batting order. You know, he did some great things in Seattle. So I still remember the what they call him, A-Fraud, and then there were like dollar signs and stuff with signs in the stands,
0: right?
20: When he returned, you know, those feelings are hard to. You know, they really felt shunned. They felt left asunder. That's that is just something that A-Rod has had to deal with ever since he left Seattle. You know, so no, it doesn't surprise me that Seattle fans are still bitter over A-Rod leaving because, you know, they thought he was theirs and they felt betrayed.
0: Yeah, and now he's our Timberwolves owner, or one of them.
20: He's come a long way.
0: Yeah, I think I don't think most Wolves fans are all that interested in that drama, even though it's obviously part of the record and even some of the stuff that came after he left Seattle. What's the Sunday column today or this week end?
20: It's baseball related. Actually, I'll be doing some Twin stuff coming up here on Sunday in the Star Tribune. So, and then you know, kind of looking ahead to actually the trade deadline, which you just asked me about. So,
0: I think you need to get in on this Lynx deal pretty soon. I know it's All Star Weekend, but I think you need to get on this Lynx bandwagon here pretty soon, man. They
20: Do a Lindsey Whalen column two Sundays ago.
0: That's true.
20: I was out there.
0: Yeah, you're right. Yeah, I'd keep it
20: and
0: going,
20: actually man. Actually shot a video from because we're starting to dabble in me doing 2 minute quick hit videos after games because apparently we're trying to take advantage of people's short attention span and just drive them to the website.
0: Nobody's reading anymore.
20: I actually did one from from a Lynx game last week.
0: Yeah, that's your biggest challenge right now. We were quoting heavily from a couple pieces that lay out how little people are reading in the old world sense, books and even newspapers. So to an extent, as contrary as it might seem to being a newspaper, probably a lot of what you have to mess with is what you're talking about now because it's quick. You get in, you get out. I hate the trend, but if that's part of the reality, I'm not surprised if that's the direction you're trying to go.
20: Yeah, and game stories are starting to go to the wayside, man. The papers want to write about themes and other things instead of writing about the game, especially because everybody knows what the final score is. You know, and I did that a lot during my final years as a beat writer. If I was covering like a day game, I try to find a theme to write about because, you know, writing a game story off of a day game, everybody knew what the hell happened by the time they went to bed, you know. So I try to find an interesting angle to pursue that day. So we're all trying different things, man. You know, we're doing these live blogs. These live blogs are actually a success. When there's, like, something happening in town.
0: Yeah.
20: And we start doing live blogs, and we could add on to it during the day. It's like an evolving story that people get to read in real time. And they actually are doing really well. So that's one tool that seems to be effective.
0: I hate it, but I understand it. I mean, as I say, we can all, you know, back in our day, people weren't afraid to read a few paragraphs in a row or 20 paragraphs in a row, but that's part of what the reality is, unfortunately. Did you happen to see Garzy played it during the top 5 at 5, the interaction between, in Chicago, by the way, your hometown, between the former president of the United States, Barack Obama, and Caitlin Clark?
20: No, I know he showed up at practice because I guess they practiced at his library.
0: Yes, exactly.
20: I think they did.
0: Yeah.
20: So I did not see that. Was it interesting?
0: Well, can you get it on the flyers? Is it too hard for you to get? Let's go ahead.
1: Just give me a second.
0: Yeah, we'll give him a second and we'll have you listen to it. I thought it was, given all the nonsense that's going on right now, I thought it was actually a pretty interesting interaction between the two, especially because of President Obama's approach. And this, of course, is a WNBA All-Star Weekend in Chicago, Illinois. In fact, I think the three-point shooting contest is coming up here fairly soon. I don't think we have any representation in it. But let's listen to the president finding Caitlin Clark. Let's listen to the exchange.
1: Oh, hey, Caitlin, how are you? Really nice to meet you. You're great. You're fantastic.
21: Thank you.
1: Don't let all this nonsense get you down.
21: It's crazy. I appreciate it.
1: Yeah, you know, I always say one of the things that was luckiest for me was I didn't get famous until I was like 45. So I was an old man. I mean, you're my daughter's age. They're not to have that much, you know, burden and nonsense. So don't lose that joy. The game's like the game. And you're a hooper. And you
21: I try. Sometimes.
1: You know, no, you're always hooper. And you're on a nice little run right now.
21: Yeah, we are.
1: Yeah.
21: You mind if I get a picture?
1: Yeah, come on.
0: Nice little exchange there between them.
20: Were there other WNBA players there?
0: Yes, they were all frowning when the president engaged with
20: Caitlin Clark. I wonder what the reaction was when he said, don't let all this nonsense get to you.
0: Yeah, it's a fair point.
22: By the way, in that picture, Clark did take a couple with the president and then to everybody else said, hey, guys, get in here with me. She did include everybody.
0: That's true. You're exactly right.
22: It's worth mentioning. She got the picture and then said, guys, come on, everybody get in here.
0: Let's go. And I think President Obama said the same thing.
22: Yeah.
0: Right? They said, let's just go again in this together. We're running really late. I probably should have brought this up sooner, and I don't know how much you've been following the Nancy Armour stuff, but were you at all stunned, gobsmacked, whatever, to find a writer in our business, my former business, your current business, attempt to link all the Caitlin Clark blowback to the lynching of Emmett Till?
20: I did not find out about this after her apology letter was posted. I had to go back and see how this started. And I was like, you got to be kidding me. You've got to be kidding me. And how come there was not an editor to stop her from herself putting those words together and trying to make that analogy? It's just so inappropriate. I can't see how you could compare Emmett Till to anything in sports at all. It could have been another analogy she could have came up with. That's just going to open wounds and incite anger and derision, and just it's going to make people upset. And I was stunned, man. I couldn't believe it. Like I said, I didn't read the original column when it came out. Mm-hmm. I started reading about the aftermath. I had to go back and go, what? And Nancy has been covering sports in Chicago for decades.
0: Correct.
20: Decades. I used to sit in the White Sox press box with her when the Twins were in town. And she was, I think she was working for AP then.
0: AP at that point, yeah.
20: And then she ended up moving on to USA Today, and that's when she started writing columns. You know, so she's worked her way up, and she's been a pretty solid columnist. I just don't know. This one was just an ill-advised arrangement of words on a screen.
0: Yeah. Asinine would be another way to put it. I appreciate you as always, my friend. Have a wonderful weekend. Thanks for the time. We'll read you on Sunday.
20: All right, man. Take care.
0: Thank you. That is Lavelle E. Neal III.
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19: The National Weather Service in Grand Forks has issued a severe thunderstorm warning for northern Beltrami County until 7 p.m. At 6.05 p.m., a severe thunderstorm was located over Shiley, or 40 miles north of Bemidji, moving southeast at 25 miles per hour. Hazard, golf ball size hail and 60 miles per hour wind gusts. Source, radar indicated. Impact. People and animals outdoors will be injured. Expect hail damage to roofs, siding, windows, and vehicles. Expect wind damage to roofs, siding, and trees. Locations impacted include Rebby, Black Duck, Lower Red Lake, Onama, Kellier, Upper Red Lake, and Washkish. 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A tornado watch remains in effect until 11 p.m. for north central Minnesota.
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4: First pitch tonight is 7:10. The AAA Saints are across town in St. Paul hosting Columbus at 7:07. Golden Gopher football defensive back John Nestor, last year's Big Ten interceptions leader, says they have a lot of depth that can create a lot of flexibility, especially in the secondary.
5: There's a boatload of players that can play, you know, just a couple of players, you know, young guys, older guys, you know, that definitely bring different aspects of their game into the DB realm of things. Very versatile guys. 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Everybody's competing at a really high level right now. You know, going to fall camp and finishing up fall camp, going to Eastern Illinois. It's going to be very amazing and fun to watch.
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18: I'm meteorologist Mace Michaels. A tornado watch continues through the evening. Scattered showers and thunderstorms tonight. Some could be strong. Breezy, warm, and muggy with a low in the mid-60s. Sunny and hot for the weekend. Heat advisory issued. Highs 90 to 95. Lakes, great food, and friendly faces. It's all in Worthington, Minnesota, and it's worth a look. Currently 81 degrees.
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0: Has anybody advanced the theory that LeBron James picked today to make his big announcement or confirm what others had reported about where he wants to finish his career to take attention away from WNBA All-Star Weekend?
22: Oh, they haven't yet.
0: Has that allegation been made?
22: I don't know.
0: I'm looking at a screen here during the break, and every All-Star up on the platform, WNBA All-Star, being asked over and over about what? Your reaction to the LeBron James signing.
22: Wow.
0: Isn't this supposed to be a celebration of the WNBA game?
22: That's what I thought.
0: Doesn't LeBron James get enough attention? Doesn't the National Basketball Association get enough attention? I think I'm writing Nancy Armour's next column for her. What do you think? Right there. That's a start. Is it not? What's the deal here? Is it sexist at a press conference like this, a formal press conference, to ask WNBA players, to give us their reaction to LeBron James going to Philly.
22: I don't think it is, but somebody will find it that.
0: Well, I mean,
22: somebody will write it.
0: There's, I mean, I think it should be about these players. Let me ask you something.
22: Yeah.
0: NBA All-Star Game? If there's some big WNBA transaction or trade or whatever, are the players going to be asked about it? Even if it's a superstar player.
22: Yeah.
0: Established. I don't know. I don't know if they would be.
22: Have NBA players ever been asked about the Caitlin stuff? I'm trying to remember.
0: Well, a lot of them, well, I shouldn't say a lot. Some have podcasted about it, but they're not current players, I don't
22: think. Right,
0: right. That's a great question. I don't know. I don't think I've heard Day-Day get in the middle of it. And he gets in the middle of everything.
22: He does. I bet he has.
0: Maybe he has and I missed it.
22: Yeah.
0: But not a bunch, right? I don't think there's been a bunch of those. I mean, it might be now after this weekend. Not sure, but it's possible. By the way, so we had, didn't McBride say she didn't want to participate in a three-point shooting contest because it was a kind of a half
22: yes
0: baked request?
22: This is another classic WNBA yes thing, because Ionescu kind of said the same thing. Said, yeah, they asked me, kind of, and I turned it down. And the WNBA, McBride said it was a text to my agent or something.
0: Right.
22: And now, I don't know what they're expecting. If it's supposed
0: what's
22: to
0: the
22: be
0: procedure supposed to
22: like
0: be
22: an edible arrangement that comes to their house that says 3-point shooting contest, yes, you know, right, like you're asking somebody to the prom, you know, they have to do some kind of elaborate scene. I don't know, because the WNBA, I think, has fired back through spokespeople and said the participants were all asked in the same manner that we've always asked.
0: Yeah. And that might be right.
22: And it might be true.
0: In fairness to them.
22: Exactly. That's what I mean. I'm defending the league, which is a rare thing, as you know. So that's what's weird. Again, the story.
0: What are you looking for?
22: Exactly. The story is not even really straight on this. Is who got invited, who didn't, who turned it down, who didn't.
0: And why? What was the procedure?
22: And why? And are you just assuming that you were like second, third, or fourth on the list and you're bitter about that?
0: I don't know.
22: It's very strange.
0: I just know this, and this is something to reflect on, whether you're a huge Lynx fan or not. Once we resume the second half or whatever we have left of the WNBA season, Minnesota Lynx are the best, certainly the best story in town right now, and they are the best story in the WNBA. There's no question. It's
22: enough
0: not
22: said
0: a reach. It's not like I'm saying it to social engineer. It's not an embroidering. It's just true. They're good. They just added one of the best players in the league, and they play an aesthetically pleasing style of basketball. It's definitely a win-win, and if you're looking for something to pay attention to beyond the quarterback drama, which we're all going to be paying attention to, dig in, man. It's a great opportunity, I think, to do it. We'll come back, wrap things up next.
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4: And we'll get his reaction to LeBron landing there and if he's got any ideas for what the Wolves might do here. I think Sam is in the group nationally who believes that the Wolves are not as good as they were last season, as currently constituted. So we always appreciate, you know, he loves this franchise. He always will, but he's a straight shooter too. So Sam is slated to join us unless he sleeps in or golfs on Sunday.
5: Yeah, either 50-50.
4: Those possibilities, 50-50. But we'll keep you informed on that. What else do we have today? Well, we got a little bit into the 1976 discussion, especially with Lavelle. I want to also remind you that the Enough Said program, me, Garzy, and Lori Fisher
5: back with
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4: And very late on the Plus?
5: Yeah, I think even 1 on
4: but
5: the Plus.
4: You can get it via Fox Local eventually, I think, the app, if you have not done so so far. All those options will be available to you. And we ended up sort of tearing it down and starting over with LeBron news. So it ended up being a pretty sportsy edition of the broadcast with a few other things put inside the lightning round, too. So that's another option for you later this evening if you so choose. Fan and a man in the air. And then I'm assuming Dan Patrick.
5: You got
4: again?
5: It. No Kathy Engelbert on the show today.
4: Yeah, that's
5: I don't think.
4: I was wondering maybe with the All-Star weekend, maybe she would reconsider.
5: Maybe I missed it, but I don't think it's on.
4: Has she done her State of the State presser? Is she going to do one of those?
5: I think she usually does it at the finals.
4: Ah, okay.
5: I don't know if she's doing them this weekend or not.
4: Enjoy the rest of your Friday. And this weekend, we will, as I said, Brett Blakemore and I talk to you not about World Cup. Sunday beginning at 9.
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5: Minnesota News Network, I'm Sean Maloney. Firefighters are making progress on the July lightning incident in northeastern Minnesota. Nearly 64,000 acres have burned in the U.S. with more than 1,100 personnel assigned. Some evacuation zones have been lifted, but mandatory orders remain in parts of Lake County. Officials warn hot, dry, windy conditions could increase fire activity today. Minnesota is now past the halfway point of the 100 deadliest days of summer, and traffic safety officials say the state is on pace to see more roadway deaths than this time last year. Shannon Grabow is with the State Office of Traffic Safety.
6: Summer is a good time for Minnesotans to really enjoy.

0: enjoy what Minnesota has to offer, but that typically also falls within our 100 deadliest days of the summer. And that's simply just because more people are traveling. It's the most traveled days of the year.
1: Last year, 111 people were killed on Minnesota roads during the 100 deadliest days of summer. And a Brooklyn Park man is seriously hurt after an ATV rollover in Douglas County. Sheriff's deputies say the 64-year-old was trapped underneath the overturned vehicle. He was taken to a hospital with serious injuries. Investigators say alcohol is believed to have been a factor. This is MNN.
2: Lisa Damuth, a Republican who delivers results.
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3: Let's start our Minnesota comeback right here and right now.
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9: I'm meteorologist Mace Michaels. A tornado watch continues through the evening. Scattered showers and thunderstorms tonight. Some could be strong. Breezy, warm, and muggy with a low in the mid-60s. Sunny and hot for the weekend. Heat advisory issued. Highs 90 to 95. Lakes, great food, and friendly faces. It's all in Worthington, Minnesota, and it's worth a look. Currently 81 degrees.
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14: Vikings return home tonight, looking to build off two huge wins in Cleveland. And with three series left until this year's trade deadline, the Twins trying to prove to the front office that they are worthy of significant additions going into August. Hello and welcome to the weekend. I'm John Vitas, and this is the Menards pregame lineup card. We are getting you ready for first pitch tonight between the Twins and the A's. Twins trying to climb back into playoff position with a softer portion of the schedule starting tonight. They'll play 12 consecutive games against teams with losing records, and it all starts with these A's who have dealt with injuries and some brutal pitching of late. Athletics pitchers have surrendered 69 homers in the last 32 games and are on pace to allow the fifth most homers ever in a single season. And tonight they turn to a guy who has been part of the struggles in Jacob Lopez. Lopez 4-4 with a 6.64 ERA on the year. He's a funky low arm slot lefty whose fastball only sits at 90. He does get lots of run on the heater and uses four different pitches, but opponents have slugged at least 5.13 against all four of Lopez's pitch types this year. On the other side, Zebby Matthews looks to bounce back for the Twins on a mound where he's enjoyed success this year. Zebby has a 2.81 ERA at Target Field, but 7.58 on the road, which includes his outing last weekend at Wrigley Field. Matthews allowed a career-high 10 runs over just three innings against the Cubs and has an ERA north of 10 in his three July starts. Well, before we bring in Chris and Danny, let's rewind to how the Twins came back to split the series in Cleveland. It was a Thursday day game at Progressive Field. Both teams had their thoroughbreds on the mound. Taj Bradley and Gavin Williams traded zeros into the middle innings. Guardians catcher Patrick Bailey broke the stalemate in the fifth, launching his third homer of the year against the Twins, a solo shot to make it 1-0. That score held for a while as Williams racked up 11 strikeouts for the third consecutive start, allowing just two hits over seven scoreless innings. But when the bullpen door opened, the Twins got to work. Royce Lewis led off with a walk against Hunter Gaddis in the eighth, eventually stealing second with one out. After a Luke Keyshaw walk, the Guardians brought in closer Cade Smith for a five-out save. Smith's very first pitch was a fastball, and pinch hitter Alan Roden roped it into center, and we were tied at one. From there, the Pens put up zero after zero, getting out of a couple jams along the way. We went to the 12th inning, which is when lefty Eric Sabrowski retired the first two Twins, but then the Guardians elected to walk Royce Lewis intentionally. So with the Twins at the corners and two outs, Trevor Larnach won the lefty-lefty matchup.
15: Larnach shoots it through the left side, and there's your base hit. Ryan Jeffers comes home to score, and Trevor Larnach has given the Twins their first lead of the ball game. They lead this game 2-1 in the 12th inning.
14: Yeah, Larnach and Roden the big swings, both of whom did not start the game but were ready when the moment came. Luke Keyshaw added another RBI single in the 12th for good measure, making it 3-1. And then Jack Anderson became the 12th different Twin to earn a save this season, closing it out with a scoreless bottom of the 12th. And now the Twins just have to win one of three games in their final series against the Guardians here in September, and they will have the tiebreaker over Cleveland. Well, without further ado, it's time to bring in the voices of your Minnesota Twins as we are at the park, courtesy of Treasure Island Resort and Casino. Chris Atterbury and Dan Gladden back where they belong here in the broadcast booth at Target Field. And Chris, wanted to start with you. You had the call there of that great comeback yesterday in Cleveland. Obviously, this is an important juncture of the season. But if you're a Twins player, you can't worry about what's going on outside of the game at hand, right?
15: I think that's what makes this team good. I think that's what makes it a really good group, and all credit to the players, but also Derek Shelton and his staff. Guys in that dugout, we've heard Cody Clemens say it, they don't even know what the record is. They're just worried about winning the game that's in front of them. They all know about the trade deadline. They all know where this team stands, and all they're trying to do is win the game at hand. And Danny, that's all you can do. It's impossible to avoid the outside noise, but the teams that are the most successful teams are the ones that just focus on the guy in front of them.
16: Yeah, and I thought the win yesterday, coming back late and hanging in there, especially against the bullpen of the Cleveland Guardians, was a big step for these guys, confidence builder for them. And now they're back here at home playing a team in the Sacramento A's that I think that on paper it looks like they should have an easy time with them.
14: Danny, we talked to some of the Twins in the clubhouse today, and a couple of them admitted they're feeling it a little bit after a 12-inning game in the heat of the day game after a night game, coming back after some travel. What was it? What was the feeling like on days like this where you're happy to be home, but you just played a grinder of a series against a pretty good opponent?
16: Well, I think that these guys are already well-conditioned. They've had games like that already this year. But to be able to come home, and maybe it's a day that you get a little more extra rest before I come into the ballpark. For some, I'm going to go in early to get some early treatment, depending on the individual and the player.
15: I tell you, you feel it a lot less when you win. It's the team that loses
16: Absolutely.
15: The 12-inning game and then travels that's feeling it a little bit more. I think this group's energized.
16: You know, and one thing that Shelton has done well is given the guys a day off that he feels needs a day off to kind of recharge him a little bit. And that's where you see the versatility of the players here can go around and fill in a different position.
15: Case in point, Cody Clemens today, he's played a ton of baseball since early in the year, and he'll get a chance to rest. But you know what? Pretty good chance he comes in late to ball game and helps you win one.
14: And guys, real quick on the A's, this is a team that last year I remember us speaking glowingly about their core, the position player group, super talented and under team control for a long time, but they've had a rough season. No Kurtz, no Rooker, no Geloff, no Denzel Clark, lots of injuries and a pitching staff that has struggled. But when you get a day off yesterday for them and a change of scenery here, Twins can't take them for granted.
16: Yeah, and I think that they play a little bit better on the road. I think that they're a team that, you know, with all the injuries, like a lot of the other teams out there, it's opportunities for somebody else. But you look at the numbers by the Oakland A's or the Sacramento A's, and I said it first, I beat you to it.
15: You beat me to it.
16: But, you know, the numbers, you can't hide from them. They're a team that the pitching staff is horrendous right now. I don't care if you're talking about starting, about the bullpen. They're scoring a few more runs, it's a few more home runs in their last 7-9 ball games. So the offense is picking up a little bit, but again, they don't do enough pitching-wise to keep their guys in the ballgame.
15: Their ERA is almost 6.
16: Yes.
15: It's the worst staff in baseball in the pen or the starters. Now, they can hit. The top part of the order, Langeliers can hit.
16: Yeah.
15: Doesn't matter what ballpark he's in. Soderstrom can hit. Wilson can hit. But on the road, they hit .229 with 50 homers, and at home, .268, 77 homers.
16: Yeah, but they played in a homer-friendly ballpark.
15: Exactly. So on the road, this team that does mash a little less.
16: Yep.
15: Twins need to take advantage of that.
14: Yeah, two very different environments for the A's, depending on if they're home or away. Guys,
15: they swept here last year, though, so they've won 4 straight against
16: the keyword there, last year.
14: Last year. It's 2026. Guys, we appreciate it. We'll hear,
16: mirror off.
14: We will hear the guys live for First Pitch at 7 o'clock. We've been at the park thanks to Treasure Island Resort and Casino, the exclusive casino partner of the Minnesota Twins. 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Well, Taj Bradley had a great bounce-back outing yesterday after struggles at Wrigley Field to start before, and manager Derek Shelton believes Zebby Matthews can do the same.
17: I think he's learning just because he's a young player, but he also is very – the one thing I appreciate about Zebby is he's very critical of himself in a good way. You know, he's not the guy that makes excuses. He's not the guy that overanalyzes. He's like, all right, where do I need to be better? Where did I mis-execute? And then he kind of works on those things in between starts.
14: As Shelty will share more thoughts on Zebby when we get Chris's full interview with the skipper in just a couple of minutes. And later in the show tonight, some veteran Twins will speak about how the trade deadline affects or doesn't affect how they go about their business this time of year. And it's a Friday, which means Geno's taking us back to 1991. And coincidentally, he features a game against the A's. That's all tonight on your home for Twins baseball.
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15: We're here with Derek Shelton. Twins kick off a homestand on a gorgeous Friday night here in Target Field, and they kick off a homestand on the heels of a huge win yesterday in Cleveland. And the beauty of this time of year, when you win a big game, it gives you a chance to play another big game because the follow-up game becomes almost as big as the one you just put on the board.
17: You know, I've never really thought about it that way, but that is very much the truth. It just kind of is very cyclical, where it continues to go down. So yeah, I was really pleased with our group yesterday. I mean, we've talked about using our full roster. We've talked about using the full 26 guys, or now we're up to what, 35 guys. Yesterday, we did a very good impression of that.
15: Yeah, I don't want to rehash it too much. There were so many heroes, and you've talked about it, and everybody literally had a hand in it. So now we turn the page to today. So much of yesterday was made possible by what your starting pitcher did. And so now Zebby Matthews, who's had a couple of rough ones, gets the ball today against a team. One thing we know about the A's, they can hit.
17: Yeah, they swing the bats. I mean, they swing the bats. They're aggressive. They take their walks, which has traditionally been the way the A's have played over the last 20 years. But they can swing the bats. And just looking for Zebby to bounce back. I mean, he's had a couple tough outings, but overall he's been pretty consistent for us. And just looking for him to go back and put the ball back on the plate and be the guy that we saw before the All-Star break.
15: You have such a good feel for players and what they need and how they can get the most out of themselves. Is there a fine line, have you learned, between guys who are accountable, which you want, but not beating themselves up too much?
17: Yeah, you have to give them a day, or maybe that day they pitch and the next day. If they're going to beat themselves up, that's all right. It's all right to be a little critical of yourself. But then it's like, all right, let's move on. Let's get into our work day. Let's get into our heavy plyo day and then our bullpen day to be able to work back towards our next start.
15: Let's talk about the offense now, because this is an A's team where their problems have been on the pitching side. And they're going to bring up a guy in Lopez. Had a really good run down the stretch last year. Has struggled a little bit this year. What's the scouting report on him?
17: Yeah, well, I think, to your point, he has scuffled. I know he pitched well against the Twins last year at one point from talking to our guys. I think more so from us, because we're going to run out an all right-handed lineup, is just making sure that he throws the ball on the plate. He's had the tendency to scatter the ball at times, so we got to bring him onto the plate.
15: On that note, some of your guys, in particular, I think of Royce not chasing those pitches off the plate, which he gets so much spin off the plate. Trevor, even in the hit that knocked in the game-winning run last night, not trying to get too much and chase himself off the plate. Luke's been doing a great job of it. Is that something you're happy with overall?
17: Yeah, really grinding through, and I think you highlighted Luke there at the end, and he's done such a good job of it, especially in July. But I think one of the main cornerstones of our offense is the ability to grind through at bats and have at bats and lengthen them out, whether it's a foul ball that takes it into 7-8-9 or the walk. I think the thing I really like about our offense is they continue to not give away at bats.
15: Vic Caratini took a really nasty foul ball. He's okay, obviously, playing first today?
17: Yeah, he was an emergency only. You know, we're going to get him out on the field and watch him move around and hopefully not have to make an adjustment today. He did hit yesterday in the cage. He did not do any movement work, which is why we kind of stayed away from him. I think the biggest component right now is just the fact that we need to make sure that, he moves around today.
15: Catchers are so tough. That's Derek Shelton. Back to the studio.
14: Yeah, Caratini back in the lineup and playing first base, so great to see him back in there after that scary foul ball off the knee on Wednesday. Well, our 1991 flashback, complete with a Brian Harper post-game interview, is coming up next right here on your home for Twins baseball.
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14: And this is the Menards pregame lineup card ahead of Twins and A's at Target Field tonight. Well, Friday's on the show, we celebrate the 35th anniversary of the 1991 World Series Championship Twins through a broadcast from that season. And hopefully tonight's segment can do a little foreshadowing to 2026. Here's our Mark Janowski.
27: After the Twins dropped the first two games of August, things were pretty tight in the division heading into the game out in Oakland on Saturday, August 3rd.
28: The American League Western Division pennant race tightened just a bit last night when the Twins lost to Oakland 3-1 here in Oakland. So the Twins' lead is now just two games over the Chicago White Sox, with Oakland closing to within three.
27: Things did not look good early as the A's put up a run in five of the first seven innings that afternoon while Joe Slusarski kept the Twins quiet. But then a huge eighth, the Twins within one, two on. Brian Harper dug in against righty Kevin Campbell, who had just come out of the A's pen.
28: Delivers, and Harper hits a high fly ball to deep left field. Gone if it's fair, and it is a three-run homer from Brian Harper. The Twins go ahead 7-5. Brian Harper with a high drive right down the left field line. His sixth home run, and the Twins have seven runs here in the eighth inning and have taken a 7-5 lead.
27: Oakland managed their sixth homer of the game in the bottom of the inning, but Shane Mack went deep leading off the ninth, and Rick Aguilera retired Brooke Jacoby as the tying run to end it.
28: Brian Harper joins us on the Twins postgame report dugout interview. Harp, thank you for joining us, and I guess the first thing that you have to talk about is that this type of game is the type of game the pennants are made of for ball clubs, and specifically for the Minnesota Twins.
29: Yeah, it was definitely a big win for us. I mean, big ball game. We were down there 5-0, and, you know, to be honest with you, it seemed like we were a little bit down. And then we got a couple hits in a row, and then Puck got a big hit, and Nobby got a big hit, and Puck got a big hit, and then Herbie had a great at-bat. You know, so it was like everybody just kind of pulled together after we got a couple runs. And I was just fortunate enough to hit one over the fence.
28: Is there still an air of confidence?
4: confidence, though, in the eighth inning, down 5-0, and, you know, saying, gee, we just can't seem to get anything going. I know, of course, a club does not quit, but, I mean, it really must have been something for the Twins to get themselves up to get back in the ballgame in the eighth inning.
29: Yeah, definitely. You know, and the thing of it is, you know, the headlines might be, you know, where I hit a home run and everything, but the hits to get us in a position to where we could tie the game up are really the big hits, you know, like Nobby hit that double down the line, and then Puck got the big two-run single, you know, and then Chile got a hit like that, and, you know, so those things were just as important to us, you know, to get us in a spot where we were back in the ballgame.
4: What did Slezarski have so early in the game that the Twins couldn't get anything going, and then what happened to him late in the ballgame?
29: Well, he has a couple different fastballs, you know, he throws a four-seamer or a straight fastball that he got us to pop up a few, and then he's got a good sinker and a slider and changes speeds, and he's a good pitcher, and then all of a sudden it just seemed like we started getting onto him a little bit, you know, maybe just after seeing him a few times, we kind of got onto his pattern a little bit. Maybe he lost a little bit, but he's a good young pitcher. He throws the ball good.
4: Ever seen a ball fly out of here like it did today?
29: Oh, man, I've never been involved in a ball game where a team hit six home runs and got six runs.
4: Yeah, that is something. Know, so. But yeah, you played here before, of course. You were with Oakland in 87, and you've seen this ballpark since being with the Twins. I guess in the day, it travels a little bit better than it does at night.
29: Well, yeah. That's true, but you know, then today again there was it was heavier air with the clouds and a little bit cool today. So I don't think it was a case of the ball really carrying. I think it was a case of guys were just smashing the ball. You know, I mean, the home runs they hit were home runs anywhere, and you know, and the couple we hit were good home runs. And I think it was more of a case of the guys were just smashing the ball today.
4: Your family is with you. The boys are listening right now, are they not?
29: Yeah, they're sitting right next to me, Brett and Derek.
4: Who's there?
29: Brett and Derek are sitting right next to me.
4: Where's Derek? Put him on for just a second. I want to see what he thought about his dad's home run.
29: Okay, hold on a second.
4: Derek, you there?
5: Yeah.
4: How you doing?
5: Good.
4: What'd you think about your dad's home run today?
5: I don't know.
4: You don't know?
5: No.
4: Did you cheer when your dad hit that home run?
5: Yeah.
4: Well, okay. Now, who else is with you? Brett's with you?
5: Yeah.
4: What did he think?
5: He cheered too, but I don't know what he thought.
4: Why? Where was he?
5: He was right next to me, but I still didn't know what he thought.
4: Okay, well, you tell your dad congratulations for us, okay?
5: Okay.
4: Harp, thanks for joining us. Congratulations to you and the Twins on what was really a tremendous win here today. I mean to tell you, this is really going to be a great catalyst, I think, for the Twins. You know, this tells, I think, everybody now that this Oakland ball club is not necessarily a vulnerable ball club, but it's a club that you can come in here and play with and beat, even when you're down 5-0.
29: Yeah, you know, I think it's a situation. I appreciate that, John, but I think it's a situation where our team's just playing good and we got a good ball club, and, you know, I'm looking forward to the next couple months.
4: All right, Dad buys the ice cream tonight, okay?
29: Yeah, okay. See you later. Thanks.
4: Okay, thank you.
27: With the victory, the Twins' lead in the division was back up to 3, and the 5-run deficit was the largest they overcame in a game they won in that 1991 season.
6: 4 of those A's homers were off David West, and it was the first of just 2 times in baseball history where all 6 runs a team scored came on solo homers. The win basically wiped out Oakland's thoughts on a 4th straight Western Division crown, but the Twins would still need another big rally against them later on in that season. Gino will unearth that one for us in next Friday's 91 Time Capsule. We wrap up the pregame show next with how the Twins are feeling about the upcoming trade deadline. That's today on your home for Twins baseball.
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9: July 24th, 2020. The Minnesota Twins finally opened their 60th season on this date, after the COVID-19 pandemic resulted in the season being delayed 4 months. Despite the wait, it didn't take long for Max Kepler to give Twins fans something to cheer for.
10: And the opening pitch is swung on, banged high and deep to right field. Delmonico back at the wall, gone! Kepler wasting little time! One pitch, one swing, one bomba! 1-0 Twins in 2020.
9: The Twins would move to 1-0 on the season after a 10-5 win in Chicago. The Twins would finish the 60-game revised schedule with a 36-24 record and the American League Central Division title.
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6: Wrapping up the show with our twin storyline tonight as the days start to run out here in July. The elephant in the room amidst major league clubhouses becomes the trade deadline. Folks in the media love to speculate on which players may be coming in or going out the door. And different outlets have had the Twins being players in both categories. The Twins have three series left to try and prove to GM Jeremy Zoll that they are worthy of impactful additions. Zoll has made himself available to the media just about every homestand, and before the All-Star break, cautioned us that things usually don't develop until close to the deadline, and also noted that each game can affect the plan.
18: Yeah, I mean, we're obviously assessing that on a daily and weekly basis. I, you know, said last week, and I'll continue to reiterate that, you know, the reality is a lot of this stuff really doesn't crystallize until that final week of the deadline. You know, a lot has been made of kind of the state of the AL, and I think at different points in the season, you know, a lot of speculation about, will this team be a seller, and then they've gone on a good run, and now maybe that won't be the case, and will this other team be a seller, and now that's not the case. So there's still, you know, a lot of games left for that to unfold, and, you know, teams aren't really making those declarations until the last possible minute, and in turn, you need a full market to develop to be able to have things happen. So we're continuing to evaluate things, really excited about that continued progress, and hopefully have a good showing here and go from there.
6: The Twins had an identical 50-53 record both this year and last year, but last year they lost 4 out of 5 before the deadline and experienced one of the biggest trade overhauls ever seen. This
20: The National Weather Service in Grand Forks has issued a severe thunderstorm warning for East Central Beltrami County until 7:45 p.m. At 6:57 p.m., a severe thunderstorm was located near Shooks, or 29 miles northeast of Bemidji, moving southeast at 25 miles per hour. Hazard, golf ball size hail and 60 miles per hour wind gusts. Source, radar indicated. 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Expect hail damage to roofs, siding, windows, and vehicles. 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Locations impacted include Black Jug, Kellier, Hines, Funkley, Shooks, and Somm. 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
21: Deadline, then I'm not going to hit the ball. So I try and just stay focused on what's ahead of me and what's in front of us and just go pitch by pitch and try and do some things during the game to help the team win.
6: Yeah, all Cody can do is try and help the team win. Now, pitchers, they have a little more time to sit back and think. The veteran Rogers has seen it all and looks forward to the added importance of the games ahead.
22: That's something we've talked about. It's more of an expectation when you're a team that's in the mix of things. Certainly as the calendar gets later, the results are going to get heightened and accentuated. And it's no different than a result that happened in April. So we just got to stay even keel, level-headed. And I think since we're expecting things to be heightened and you know, a little bit more or over the radar. So just that we know that, you know, it's a good place to be, actually. So just embrace it.
6: Yeah, an exciting place to be, no doubt. And proving to the front office that they should push more chips towards 2026 begins in just moments. This has been the Menards pregame lineup card. Chris and Danny have the call of Twins and A's next on your home for Twins baseball.
1: Ready to rev up your adventure? Whether you're tearing through the trail